0: Department of War says in the last 2 weeks since the ceasefire ended, roughly 100 service members have been injured, with 96% already returning to duty.
1: Well, the World Cup is over, and Homeland Security Secretary Mark Wayne Mullen joined Fox's The Will Cain Show and had an incredible admission. Authorities had to bring down almost 2,000 drones over the course of the tournament.
2: A lot of them were nuisance that were flying in, not understanding. They just wanted a bird's eye view. Some of them we felt like was actual a threat, that they were testing the perimeter. Those are some of the drones that we confiscated.
1: In your money news, brought to you by McGowan Publishing, Inc. It was a tough day on Wall Street. Here's Fox's Hillary Barsky.
3: The major averages losing steam in the final hour of trading and ending lower, with the Dow posting its third straight day of losses. Memory chip makers rebounded from recent losses, and software stocks also gained. Shares of Micron Technology rose 2% and snapping a three-day losing streak that has brought its value below $1 trillion. The Magnificent Seven big-cap tech stocks were mostly higher, led by Microsoft and Alphabet. Shares of Apple fell 2% and retreating from record highs. The Dow winners, Microsoft, Alphabet, and Salesforce. The Dow decliners, Caterpillar, Goldman Sachs, and Sherwin-Williams. The Dow down 307 points. The Nasdaq lower by 12. S&P 500 down 14. Hillary Barsky, Fox News.
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5: Are you telling me she actually said, well, China says they didn't do it?
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7: 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I'll read it to you. The quote is, China has long adhered to the principle of non-interference in others' internal affairs. The U.S. election is an internal matter.
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15: We've all been there, in a boring meeting, a long lecture, struggling to stay awake. No matter how hard you try, you nod off, and that is never a good look. Aside from the obvious, making sure you're getting enough sleep, there are a couple quick pick-me-ups that experts recommend before you take your seat. If you have time, you might try to squeeze in a quick nap, just a couple minutes even. That can increase your alertness. Or try to pop outside for a quick walk, get your blood and your hormones pumping, splash some cold water on your face, or grab a cup of coffee, obviously. If you're not a caffeine drinker, even just taking small sips of water throughout your meeting could be enough to keep you awake. Of course, you could also make a point to engage in the meeting.

0: that leadership is going to be swallowed up by them. And there may be more added to their ranks. Now, you might say, Mark, why are you spending all day on this? Because it's crucial. This is about you, your family, and your future. These people are trying to literally destroy our country. And they are gaining momentum. And I have to fight this. I have to fight this. Abdul El-Sayed is tight with this guy, Hassan Piker. He's a liar. He's a scumbag. He's tied in with these front groups, or they support him. His father is as well. Close to CARE, which is one of these Hamas front groups. And to notice what they're doing, and to notice what they're saying, and for me to bring them to your attention is crucially important. We have a lot of listeners in Michigan. You better get busy or this is going to be your senator. And what a disaster. What a disaster. And here he is, Abdul El-Sayed on CNN yesterday. Cut 12 with Jake Tapper. Go.
1: 20 weeks ago, when Iran's supreme leader was killed, you told your staff, according to audio obtained by the Washington Free Beacon, quote, there are a lot of people in Dearborn who are sad today, so like I just don't want to comment on Khamenei at all, unquote. I thought that quote was interesting because the Ayatollah has killed tens of thousands of innocent Iranians, not to mention the proxies that Iran has funded that have killed innocent civilians all over the Middle East. Why were you worried about offending people who support the Ayatollah?
2: Jake, on a day where we're mourning the loss of two more service members in a war we never should have fought, I think all of us ought to step back and ask whether or not everybody in Michigan, frankly, everybody in America, shouldn't be sad about the fact that this president, backed by the prime minister of a foreign government, took us to a war we had no business fighting in.
0: All right, stop, stop. Number one, that is outrageous. But number two, he's not answering the question. He asked him about Khomeini's death and why he advised his staff not to bring it up because there are people in that state, in Dearborn, Michigan, who were very sad that the Ayatollah Khomeini was killed. So you see how they deflect. This is what they do all the damn time. Go ahead.
2: I didn't want to comment on it then because it's a ridiculous pretext. And now you're asking me about the Ayatollah, who's dead, by the way. And you're not asking me about the service members who've died. You're not asking me about whether or not this war should have ever been fought. You're not asking me about whether or not the costs that are
0: being borne. But how about the question he did ask you? How come you're not answering it? How come you're not answering his question? All right, let's move to cut 13. Go.
1: You were asked by CNN if support for Israel could be about anything other than money. You told CNN, quote, not if you're a Democrat and you believe in human rights, unquote. You also said, quote, every definition of a Jewish state ends up in some articulation of illiberal values, unquote. So it sounds as though, and correct me if I'm wrong, it sounds as though you and Mayor Mamdani disagree about how big this tent should be, whether there's room for it in the tent for Israel supporters.
2: Well, Jake, I'll tell you this. There's always room in the tent for folks. And I'm for human rights. I'm for equal rights to peace, dignity, and self-determination. Whatever you think about the right of Israel to exist, I wonder if they have a right to our tax dollars. And here's the thing about it. Every time I come on CNN, you guys ask me the same questions about these theoretical rights of existence or whether or not I agree with the mayor of New York.
1: I didn't.
2: I'm running for Senate in Michigan. And in Michigan, people can't afford their basic needs. They don't get the health care.
0: All right, so there we go. Of course, Michigan has been controlled by the Democrats for 10 years. They've had two Democrat senators, Democrat governor, Democrat Senate. And then this guy. See how he changes the subject. Changes the subject completely. We're not talking about whether Israel gets money or doesn't get money, or for the money, basically, it's spent in the United States to hire Americans to develop weapons and so forth. He's not asking any of that. He's quoting him that if you're a Democrat who believes in human rights, you don't believe in the state of Israel. That's pretty much what the guy said. He doesn't address that, does he? And I want you to note something. This is very important. Does he not sound like the woke right types, the Tucker Carlson types, the Steve Bannon types? Does he not? Does he not, Mr. Producer? Spot on. Don't they say the same thing over and over and over again? It's a tiny country. $3.5, $3.8 billion, 90% of which is spent in the United States, never leaves our country to build bombs, to build jets, and so forth and so on. Enormous sums of money go to other countries. Enormous sums of money. But even putting that aside, that

0: wasn't the question. The question is whether Israel has the right to exist, and he wouldn't answer it. And he wouldn't answer it. Now, these guys have something in common. They're very slick. He's slick. Mondami's slick. They have the lines memorized. They have the slogans memorized. They're able to speak these slogans and so forth. Now, when they don't think the camera's running and they don't think the microphone is on, then they show their true colors. They show their ankle, and they're out of the closet. They're out of the closet. But this guy, Saeed, is a very dangerous man. Very. And he is a crucial part of the effort by CARE, by the Muslim Brotherhood, by Qatar, by that whole crowd. That whole crowd that supports terrorism directly and indirectly to get this guy elected. To get this guy elected. And you should be scared to hell. Because even if he loses this time, the fact is the enemy is on the ascendancy, internally, within the United States. And that's what Raskin did, that's what Biden did, that's what the Democrats have done. Now they will lose their authority, they will be chopped up politically is what I'm speaking about. They will be devoured, I guess is a better phrase. They will be. By the very people who they're bringing into this country who hate America, who will not assimilate, quite the opposite. Go ahead.
1: They're worried about the quality of their kids' school. And the question seems less to be about the interests of Michiganders than the fact of...
0: Man, this guy is such a huckster. He's not going to answer these questions. Not if you're a Democrat and you believe in human rights. That's what he said about supporting Israel. Not if you're a Democrat and you believe in human rights. He didn't answer it once. Not in the least. He pretends he cares about the people of Michigan. He doesn't. John Fetterman is on to this. He was on CNN yesterday, also with Tapper. And on this El Saeed, describing Israel as a genocidal state. Cut 14, go.
2: Can the Democratic Party, can the Big Tent be home to both someone like Dr. El Saeed and someone like you?
0: By the way, Dr. El Saeed is not a doctor. He's not an actual physician. But we call him Dr. El Saeed. Pathetic. Go ahead.
3: I think it's entirely appropriate to be pro-Palestinian. And of course, I'm deeply sympathetic to many of the innocent Palestinians as well over. But where we have become parts in our party now, describing Israel is genocidal state or apartheid state. And now we're not going to vote for any kind of aid. And now even people like the J Street Organization are going to vote against basic things like the Iron Dome. And it's getting more and more incredibly hostile towards Israel. Israel is our important key ally. When candidates like you've had Dr. on just before me won't criticize Iran. In fact, he'll warn his supporters, well, we can't just be talking about that the leader of Iran was eliminated, which I think I'm proud to say that's a great thing. You know, eliminating Hamas leadership, eliminating Hezbollah leadership or Iran, that makes things safe and more just. And that's entirely appropriate views.
0: You know, that used to be the main view of the Democrat Party. And they had some great leaders in that party. Joe Lieberman. And even earlier, Scoop Jackson, Pat Moynihan. Great, great leaders. And Scoop Jackson was from a liberal state, Washington State. And Pat Moynihan from a liberal state, liberal city, New York, New York City. And Joe Lieberman from a liberal state, Connecticut. And they weren't the only ones. They weren't the only ones. And today you have Al Saeed. And you also have Elizabeth Warren. She endorsed Plattner in Maine. That's my kind of man, she said. And now she's endorsed Abdul El Saeed for the Senate. And by the way, Schumer has endorsed the other Democrat wanting, who's quite a leftist woman, but not El Saeed. Cut 15, go.
4: I'm endorsing Abdul El Saeed for Senate in Michigan. Abdul is the only candidate in this race not taking corporate money, and he's fighting to get money out of politics altogether. Abdul studied to be a doctor, and he's fighting for every single American to have affordable, high-quality health care. Abdul has been a card-carrying union member. And
0: now, isn't it interesting that his wife won't take any insurance? We've talked about that, government or private. Medicaid, Medicare, private insurance, none. But fighting for everybody to have high-quality, affordable health care. No, he's not. He hadn't done a damn thing about it. Go ahead.
4: Working people. That's why he's endorsed by
0: this phrase, working people, is incredible. Since when do Democrats represent quote-unquote working people? They represent people on the dole. They represent illegal aliens. They represent Islamists who come into this country to overthrow our country and embrace them and want them to vote. They represent Marxists who aren't for working people. No, they're for enslaving working people. Why do the Republicans have such difficulty confronting this? There's no difficulty in confronting this. They have this horrendous record. That's right. She talks about working people, and we ought to throw it right back in her face. Is that what you call mass graves in China, mass graves in North Korea? I think they're filled with working people, hardworking people who just wouldn't buy into the system, who are accused even wrongly of not buying into the system. They're concentration camps, they're death camps. Yeah, those are working people in those concentration and death camps. You can't kill 60 million Chinese in communist China under Mao and not kill, quote-unquote, working people. 20 million people in the Soviet Union, probably 40 million by Stalin. Working people, people who worked hard, farmers and other people who just wouldn't give into the system. Working people in North Korea. Who do you think fill up their concentration camps? Billionaires? Corporatists? No, working people. Working people. Who do you think's being slaughtered in Africa by the Islamists? The Christians being slaughtered. Working people. And who do you think lives in Israel fighting the enemy that keeps attacking them? Working people. We need to take this phrase back from the Marxists and the Islamists. I'll be right back.
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21: Back in 2019, I made a documentary for HBO called One Nation Under Stress. And what was true then is still true now. Money and financial problems are consistently ranked as the number one cause of stress in the United States. And a brand new study out of the Mayo Clinic found that worrying about money may age the heart even faster than traditional risk factors. Unlike an acute stressor, such as a short-term work deadline or a brief illness, financial strain is often chronic and ongoing. And because money affects so many aspects of daily life, financial stress can be difficult to escape. Even so, financial stress does not mean you're doomed. Just means you need to double down on the things you know are good for heart health: diet, exercise, sleep, and of course, not smoking. I'm Dr. Sanjay Gupta, helping you live a better life.
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0: And the hits keep coming. Malak Kyros. Do you know who Malak Kyros is, America? M-E-L-A-T, first name Kyros, K-I-R-O-S. Do you know who that is? Colorado first congressional district socialist candidate who's going to win that seat. It's Denver. Oh, yes. She's on some podcast. Hat tip, Breitbart. Listen to this. Cut 16, go.
1: I think it's particularly important, not just for our community in Tigray, but communities of the global South, period, right? There's a certain reckoning that we are going to have with the global world order as it exists today and the way that it fundamentally will have to shift going forward, right? The responsibility that we have as Americans, the recognition that is going to be required of us, of the exploitative and extractive nature that we play on the global...
0: Okay, stop. You know she's 29 years old, I believe. Isn't this the 29-year-old, Rich? I think it is. Who failed as a lawyer, who's failed at everything she's ever done, but she managed to win the Democrat nomination in Denver, which means she's the winner of the seat. We have to have a reckoning, you see. It's the system. Not the fact that she's a moron and a failure and a loser. No. It's the system. And the system, we're going to have a reckoning. Says a 29-year-old who's done nothing, zero. The system. We've had men and women fight and die for this country. Two yesterday. Actually, three. Patriots, red-blooded Americans who love the country, and you have this freak fraud and this phony going on and on about how we're going to have a reckoning. They sound like the enemy. They all sound like Putin and Xi and Un and all the rest of them. They sound like the Islamist regime in Iran. The way they talk about us comes right out of the Communist Manifesto. The agitprop and all the rest. They think they're Leninists or Trotskyites or Maoists. And they are a little of each, quite frankly. It's just disgusting. What's happened to our country? This is why I call this program Radio Free America. Radio Free America. But you watch, there's going to be an effort, a concerted effort, just a matter of time. And we have felt it in the past, a little bit here and a little bit there, to destroy this format and to destroy my program. You wait and watch. I know what I'm up against. I know I'm the biggest voice who speaks to this day in and day out, intelligently, effectively. If I were just a schlub, they wouldn't care. Go ahead.
1: ...in the global stage is only going to be challenged if we are getting represented by people who understand that on a fundamental level.
0: Understand,
1: right?
0: What on a fundamental level, you nitwit? What's she even talking about? Go ahead.
1: And that means getting more immigrants into office. That means getting more...
0: Ah, there you go. More immigrants into office. Because these damnable Americans, white Americans in particular, Christian white Americans in particular, they just don't know what they... We have to take the country away from them. And if you point it out, there's apparently something wrong with you. She just said it. Did she just say it or didn't she say it? I'll be right back.

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5: In downtown Dallas, watch out for an accident that's taking away the right lane of I-30 westbound before Lamar. That's got stop-and-go traffic all the way back from 2nd Avenue. Checking out your forecast now from the WBAP On-Time Experts 24-7 Weather Center.
6: I'm WFAA meteorologist Cassie Hyder. Our skies will stay clear this evening and overnight. We're only dropping to 80 degrees tomorrow morning. Tomorrow afternoon, we're going to see mostly sunny skies, a high of around 104 degrees. We're also expecting a heat index of around 110, so you're going to have to make sure that you take plenty of breaks if you're going to be outdoors and stay hydrated. On Wednesday, mostly sunny with a high of 105.
5: And be careful out there. It's still 101 degrees. In Dallas, 98 in Fort Worth. The U.S. launches new strikes following the death of American service members over the weekend, making 10 consecutive days of operations against Iran. Senator Ron Johnson appeared on Fox's Kudlow.
7: We should do everything we can to support the Iranian people. I mean, there are tens of millions of Iranians who do not want to be ruled by this brutal dictatorship.
5: And did you see this? FIFA officials are now investigating that ugly brawl that broke out after yesterday's World Cup final. Here's Fox's Tony Genualdo.
8: The FIFA Disciplinary Committee has opened an investigation into the violent clashes seen on the field Sunday after the game. Spain defeated Argentina in extra time to win their second World Cup title, but it was a very physical game as tensions between the two squads boiled over after the final whistle sounded. Video shows Argentina's Leandro Paredes and Nahuel Molina walking up to and hitting Spain's Eric Garcia and Rodri. Argentina's Nicolas Otamendi was also seen exchanging words with Rodri, and Argentina assistant coach Roberto Ayala appeared to strike Spain's Dani Olmo. The disciplinary committee will now review the footage and assess whether or not they will take further action. Tony Genualdo, Fox News.
5: In your money news, retailers may soon be getting some help as they try to navigate the penny shortage. Here's Fox's Lillian Wu.
9: It passed the House. Now the bipartisan Common Sense Act needs to pass the Senate and be signed into law before it can take effect. The legislation formally ends the production of the penny, which the U.S. already stopped minting some 8 months ago, and addresses how retailers should give cash customers change when they don't have any pennies. The act would give businesses the option to round cash transactions to the nearest nickel, with a 32-cent transaction, for instance, becoming 30 cents. While a 33-cent item gets bumped to 35 cents. There's currently no Senate vote scheduled. Lillian Wu, Fox News.
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10: The Iran war continues. 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The anti-ICE terror attack in New York wasn't done by an extremist. Hear how it was done by a guy who shares the mainstream views of Team Blue at 3:15. And Sunny Hostin from The View tried to use her privilege to prevent her son from being arrested. Hear the body cam elitism at 4:05. 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
1: 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I'm telling you, it's a big deal. You're going to love it. All right, let's take some calls here. There's a lot of people, and I don't blame you. I don't blame you at all. Let us go to Kevin, St. Paul, Minneapolis, on Sirius XM Satellite. How are you?
2: Good evening, Mark. Thank you for taking my call.
1: You bet.
2: It's an honor and a pleasure to speak with your true American patriot.
1: Thank you.
2: Here's what I want to get to. The DSA platform, we already know what they want to do. They want to abolish the presidency, abolish the Senate, abolish the Supreme Court. They want to open the borders. They want to do all this stuff. You've got... Now, the open borders thing, we're not just talking about the southern border or the border of Canada. We're also talking about all the borders that Trump banned from all the Muslim countries from coming to America. All those are going to get opened up, too. So you got the DSA platform wanting to commit treason, as far as I'm concerned. They want to overthrow our government. That is the only thing I can figure out.
1: No, it's 100%
2: right. Mamdani, you've got Mamdani, who was campaigning on a global caliphate. Mm-hmm. And you talked about this numerous times on your program during that campaign season with Mamdani. If you look up caliphate, it's one supreme leader, abolish the presidency. They don't know who's going to be in charge, but if you look at a global caliphate, you look at the DSA platform, put the puzzle pieces together. Mm-hmm. Now you're talking about the guy running in Michigan, and you got Mamdani, who's getting backed by all the leftist.
1: You've got about a dozen running for Congress. You literally have 200 now to 300 holding seats throughout government in our country. They've only just begun.
2: Yeah. And now what I can see happening here is they're going to throw the moderate Democrats out, which is what they're doing right now. They already hate Fetterman. And they're already standing with the Muslim Brotherhood, and they're always backing up Karen and whatnot. It's turning into not only political, but religious. Anti-Semitism, Antichrist versus Judeo-Christianity. I mean, which side is on which side? It's not that hard to figure out. But what I'm also putting together from your broadcast tonight is Mamdani and the guy El Sayed in Michigan. Those two are going to campaign against each other. Who's going to be the supreme leader? Once they can get all this put in place.
1: That won't matter. One will take down the other. Just like the Russian Revolution, just like the Chinese Communist Revolution, all these revolutions. One eventually fights his way through and takes over. But the fact of the matter is, we don't want to get to that point. Great call, Kevin. Appreciate you, buddy. Let's go to Sean. Reno, Nevada. Town I like a lot. Sirius XM Satellite. Sean, go right ahead, please.
3: Hey, Mark, how are you? It's a real pleasure to talk to you, and you're a great American. I got to say, listening
1: you
3: to some
1: too.
3: Of the Mondami stuff before the call, I think my IQ point dropped about 92 points.
1: Isn't it crazy? People are just stupid as hell, and they push out these slogans. Crazy.
3: It's sad. It's sad. And one thing I wanted to mention, Mark, I think I'm Armenian by heritage. I grew up here in America. I was born here. Yeah. But I think I've always had a unique appreciation for Israel. And I think a lot of people don't understand. I mean, unless, you know, you've really understood that region and, you know, a bunch of Armenians were killed by the Turks. And we had a genocide.
1: And by the way, they lie about that. That regime lies about it. I mean, you're talking about millions of Armenians who were slaughtered. And he lies about it. You know, when I worked at the Interior Department, just for a little piece of info, I was Deputy Solicitor of the Interior Department briefly. The solicitor was Armenian, and we were best friends. He was a great, great guy, really, really smart. And yes, people who've gone through these things have a bond, an identity. Go ahead, I'm sorry.
3: No, you're spot on, Mark. I mean, I have so many friends that are Jewish, and it's a shared kind of, you know, as a people, we really fight, and we kind of punch above our weight class, and people have to understand that Israel is surrounded by enemies and people that want to kill them just for who they are and just their religion. And frankly, I think a lot of times Israel shows great restraint on a relative basis to its capabilities. And so to sit there and just have people throw rocks at something they don't understand and just get caught up in this fervor, I think do your homework, people. Understand the region, understand its history, and you'll have a whole different perspective and appreciation for what that country goes through. So,
1: you're a good man, Sean, and I love your town too, but I'd probably wind up playing too much blackjack, if you know what I mean. All right, God bless you. You take care of yourself. Good guy. Great callers here. We always get great callers now. Okay. I cannot. Is that PJ, Mr. Producer? Is that what that? PJ, Nashville, Tennessee. Say again. WTN. No, that's not right. Let's get the correct call numbers, call letters.
4: I think it's 99.7 WTN, if I'm not mistaken.
1: Yeah. All right. Go ahead. I'm the dunce.
4: How you doing, sir?
1: I'm all right. How are you?
4: You're anything but. I mean, you're amazing. I gotta say, on behalf of 80 million plus Iranians, we are so grateful to you. No matter what happens, what's the outcome of this war? Just the fact that the big guy Khamenei and 40 of his underlings were taken out—that's just a blessing. I also gotta say, I was born in a Zoroastrian family. My dad is Zoroastrian. My mom is Baha'i, but her parents are Zoroastrian. So
1: let me just say this. People don't know what you're talking about. I know what you're talking about. Baha'i is another small minority that has been brutalized over the centuries. Go ahead.
4: Yes, sir. So I grew up till the age of 14. I was in Iran, and I remember my parents just having such a difficult time. Like, they couldn't sell their property. A lot of the stuff they owned was confiscated after the regime change. My sister couldn't go to college. Like, we had a lot of things that we're dealing with that people over here don't even have to imagine having to deal with those things on a daily basis. This regime has killed way more people in the past month just by executing them than Israel and America have killed unarmed civilians in the past two decades. Like, these people are evil. And I always kind of compare things to people that understand. Israel is like Roundup. And these terrorist groups around, they're like weeds that, you know, that you have to spray them every once in a while or just take over the yard. It's not something that you could just deal with once and then get out and be like, what's going to happen when Israel is not funded properly and then these people have the means to, you know, God forbid, defeat them or, I don't know, maybe do something that they're not supposed to be doing.
1: That's why we have this regime on its back and we need to finish it off. If we don't, it's going to be a horrendous historic mistake. It just is. I mean, we're never going to be in this position again. And I'm just praying and hoping. And when I'm asked, saying, when I'm not asked, saying, we've got to finish this job, whatever it takes. Stop listening to the static. Anyway, that's
4: right. And J.D. Vance just disappointed so many by saying what he did. I don't know where you stand. I mean, I always liked the guy, but after he said that,
1: I think people know where I stand. I don't use a sledgehammer right now, but the time will come when we have a primary, and my voice will be very upfront and very vocal about it. But right now, I am where I am. All right, I appreciate you, PJ. You take care. It used to be WTNN, actually. That's my recollection. Maybe I'm wrong, rarely. Let's go to Eli, Toronto, Canada, on the Mark Levin app. You know what? That is a rough place now. It's really quite disgusting, may I say? Go right ahead.
5: Yes, yes, you're right. It's becoming a third world country already. I want to say for every dime that America sends to Europe, it's going back to Hamas, unfortunately. And what I'm afraid of, which is right now on good faith, on October 7th, there were 3,000 Hamas operatives. Not all of them are members of Hamas, but they all invaded Israel. In the PLO of Judea and Samaria, there are 10,000 strong, which are training on a daily basis on conquering
1: folks, cities. You need to understand what Eli is saying, because it's true and nobody's talking about it. They are training terrorist militia like Hamas. Now they're doing it, the Palestinian Authority, in Judea and Samaria and the surrounding areas, for what looks like an eventual, we don't know when, we don't know how, an eventual onslaught, another attack. And this is why Netanyahu wants all these buffer zones. This is why he says what he says. He's trying to do what he wants, he needs to do. But it's why Qatar and the Arab countries and the Palestinians are all trying to pressure the White House to come out against Netanyahu so they elect somebody who's weak. There's not another Netanyahu in line here, folks. Despite all the negative stuff you've heard, he's their Churchill. If they vote him out, they're going to pay a deep price. And by the way, so will we. We will not have a partner of the kind that we have. Go right ahead, Eli. Sorry.
5: You were absolutely right. And what happens is the unfortunate part is that Europe participates in this by paying for every single dime that they receive from the United States. They are sending almost double to the same Hamas and the PLO operatives. The houses you spoke about just a few days ago, if I'm not mistaken, they fund that, but they fund much more on the training exercises. Just today they caught another truck with pipes for sewers for plastics. I don't remember that was on the list for humanitarian aid.
1: Yeah, exactly. All right, Eli, thank you, and wish you the best there. Try and be safe. What's happening to Jews there is just disgusting. It's unbelievable. And I might add righteous Gentiles who stand up to this, too, like you and my audience. I cannot be prouder of you folks. I really am so blessed. I'll be right back.
0: Mark Levin. 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

0: 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I can't believe the program's over in 4.5 minutes. That's crazy. 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All you have to do is ask for it. It's a great company. I love that company, as a matter of fact. Let's go to Ron, Garland, Texas. Ron, how are you, buddy? The great WBAP.
1: Good evening.
0: Yes, sir.
1: First of all, whoever puts that music together, y'all do a great job on that, because I'm sitting there listening to y'all, listening, and I'm listening to some good
0: music. Well, I kind of pick about 90%, Mr. Producer about 10%, but he's the one who lines it all up so beautifully.
1: Yeah, well, y'all do a good job. You know, I'm old school music, so that's a lot
0: Me
1: of
0: too.
1: It, you know. I figured, Mr. Levine, you're probably, I'm guessing, around 67, 68 years old. I'm 67 years old this coming month, and just this past month, my wife, we were going to be married 44 years. She passed away of dementia.
0: Oh, my goodness. So, I'm sorry.
1: I was her caretaker. Thank you, sir. Thank you.
0: And that's hard work, so you must have loved her a lot.
1: My God. Oh, man. I did. We had been married 44 years this October, and I watched her take her last breath, but... You know, she's in a better place, you know, so I'm fine, you know,
0: I
1: love her every day, but anyway, you know, but, I've been listening to you ever since, Donald Trump, come down that escalator and you started talking about him because I'd never heard of you before. I'm not a political person whatsoever, you know, and, I'm not going to say I love Donald Trump. I mean, I do to a point. I voted for him all three times. I go along with anything that he says. The man is always three steps ahead of everybody else, it seems like.
0: Right.
1: You know, just real quick, though, you know, I just don't understand where all this madness comes from because we're almost the same age. I mean, it's like these people are trying to take our happiness away, even with the kids. I mean, when I was a kid, I mean, we had fun as a kid.
0: Yeah.
1: Nowadays, they're worried if they're a goddamn boy or a girl, for God's sakes.
0: You know,
1: that's pushed down the throat.
0: Mm-hmm.
1: And I just want, the only thing that I can figure out, and I told you a screen of this, I was holding this past Friday, and we had some kind of technical glitch.
0: Ron, I got 15 seconds.
1: Okay, just real quick.
0: Listen to me. I can't. Do me a favor. Call tomorrow. I like you. I want you to finish. I'm sorry you lost your wife. That's a terrible thing. I want to salute all you heroes out there. I got to run. And God bless each and every one of you. And thank you for being here. We'll do this again tomorrow. Have a good evening.
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9: Now seems as good a time as any to remind you, you don't always have to take healthy habits to the extreme. Not only are you unlikely to stick with something that's difficult, even if you can keep it up, it's probably going to be to the detriment of something else. And chances are that something else is more important. So if you're on a quest to improve your health, I promise the basics are going to take you much further. I'm talking about diet, try and be as plant-based as possible, exercise, meaning multiple rounds of cardio and strength training, and sleep. For most people, 7 to 9 hours a night. I like to think of these things as sort of a three-legged stool, right? If you're not doing any one of them, it's really hard to keep balanced with the others. The key here is you don't have to strive for perfection. Doing anything is going to be better than nothing. I'm Dr. Sanjay Gupta, helping you live a better life.
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13: In North Fort Worth, road construction has roadway reduced to just one lane along North Loop 820 eastbound. That's between Blue Mound and Marfor Parkway. Your forecast from the WBAP On-Time Experts 24/7 Weather Center.
14: I'm WFAA meteorologist Cassie Hyder. Our skies will stay clear tonight. We're only dropping to about 80 degrees tomorrow morning. We're expecting mostly sunny skies on your Tuesday. It will be dangerously hot. We're looking at a high of about 104 degrees, but at times it could feel closer to 110 degrees tomorrow afternoon. So you're going to have to take those necessary heat precautions. We're looking at 105 on Wednesday.
13: Right now it's 99 degrees in Dallas, 94 in Fort Worth. The United States is launching another round of strikes in Iran tonight after the death of U.S. troops. Here's Fox's Steve Harrigan.
15: Strikes targeting command and control centers in Iran, others targeting sites where Iranian missiles and drones are being launched from. Those U.S. attacks come in the wake of an Iranian ballistic missile attack in Jordan. Here's what President Trump had to say.
16: We feel very badly, but you know, those great people, those great patriots were out there fighting that Iran cannot have a nuclear weapon. Iran has been very, very badly damaged. They've lost everything almost militarily.
15: And Iran continues to target the infrastructure of U.S. partners in the region, firing rockets at Kuwait as well as Bahrain.
13: Let's come home to the Sunshine State now, where voters in one Florida race are being offered an unusual candidate. Here's Fox's Lillian Wu.
17: There are four mayoral hopefuls on the ballot in Tallahassee, Florida, but it's an unofficial write-in candidate that's going viral. A heavy-boned six-year-old pooch with long ears who's launching his campaign a month out from the August primary, representing the Hound Party. A vote for Arnie, the Basset Hound, won't actually count since dogs can't hold office, but a pet peeve of some voters is candidates talking in generalities. And Arnie's owner, Lee Meadows, says the goal is for Arnie's platform to discuss issues that voters care about and want to hear about, and that maybe it'll get Arnie's human opponents to address these concerns. Meadows says he's already had people telling him Arnie is the best candidate for the job. Lillian Wu, Fox News.
13: In your money news, DF drivers woke up to a steep spike at the pump this morning.
18: Gas prices across Dallas-Fort Worth jumped sharply over the past week to an average of $3.61 per gallon, while North Texas drivers are still paying well below the $4 national average. Energy analysts warn local prices will keep climbing through the week as the war with Iran continues. Cameron Fairchild, WBAP News.
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20: Are you telling me she actually said, well, China says they didn't do it?
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22: 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I'll read it to you. The quote is, China has long adhered to the principle of non-interference in others' internal affairs. The U.S. election is an internal matter.
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35: All right, great radio stations across the land, along with Sam and Polo. It is the Joe Pags Show. Thanks for stopping by today. There's a lot going on a Monday. A lot going on. I passed by the gas station today, $3.89. $3.89 for a gallon of gasoline. That's a lot of money. And I'm thinking about it. I'm like, well, a couple of service members died over the weekend as well. And now we're facing higher gas prices. We just had an MOU. I thought the whole thing was over. I thought the whole thing was done. And it turns out it's not. So we're going to talk about that at length. We've got Zora Mamdani, this moron in New York, who thinks he can arrest Benjamin Netanyahu. should Benjamin Netanyahu show up here in the United States of America. That's kind of weird. That's kind of odd. So we've got that for you, which is nice as well. But we're going to start things out. Polo, stop playing with your TV. By wishing a very, very happy birthday to our man, Polo. Polo, do we say as men how old we are or not?
0: I mean, I guess so.
35: Polo, the big 5-0, the man looks like he's about 30. You look like you're 30. How do you do that?
0: Lucky, I guess. I don't know.
35: Sam, do I sing to Polo? How does that work?
1: Yes, we all sing to Polo. Yes.
35: I didn't know if we sang to Polo or not. Now, Sam, I think I could bring you in here. I think there you are. Hey, how you doing?
1: Hi.
35: So there you go. Polo, who's been working with me forever, is celebrating his 50th anniversary of his birth, if you can believe that. Happy birthday to you. Come on now.

0: You're welcome. Best singing of the day, right? For Polo,
1: that
0: for the birthday?
1: Beautiful. Come on. Happy birthday, Polo. Yay.
2: Thank you.
0: So any big plans? What are you doing?
2: I had a really nice lunch.
0: Did you?
2: Yeah.
0: Now, when you have your birthday, do you say, all right, I don't know if you ever mentioned your girlfriend's name on the air, so I just say, all right, girlfriend, do you tell her I'd love to have this, I'd love to go here, I'd love to do that? I mean, what's the tradition?

0: So it was like a big fat burger, and then I also had some like I guess they call them like lamb chop lollipops or something like that.
1: I'm sorry, what?
0: They're basically like the lamb chops.
1: Okay.
0: You know, but those are like really, really good. So
1: yeah. Medium rare burger?
0: No, I went for medium well because it's a thick burger.
1: Dude.
0: And I don't like that mushiness.
1: Well, you are getting old. You really can't have the red meat as much anymore. You got to cook that. What?
0: Sure.
1: I'm just saying. So it was a good time?
0: Yeah. No, it was nice. And then, you know what? The day before, like, her family took me out to eat as well, so.
1: Dude, I mean, seriously, you got like two birthdays? What's up with that?
0: Well, but then also on Saturday, Laura took me to this place in Burney, and it's kind of like 80s movie themed.
1: Okay.
0: And I had a lot of pizza this weekend. Like,
1: a lot of pizza?
0: Much. Yes.
1: A lot of pizza, big fat burgers. Yeah, I mean, you're getting it done.
0: Yeah, like all the worst, best foods to have.
1: So you're not trying to make it to 51?
0: I mean, you know, I made it here, so.
1: At least you'd be happy. Seriously.
0: Yeah.
1: I mean, honestly, when you and I started working together, I guess I was probably like 38. You're like 28 or something stupid. Mm-hmm. And, I mean, we never, like, thought about 50 and 60 years old. I mean, what's the matter with us?
0: That's crazy. It's crazy when you think about it, for sure.
1: It doesn't make any sense. And, Sam, you're the youngin' on set. Yeah. How cool is it? Our little Polo's 50.
2: I know. What is that, dude? You started up so fast.
1: Well, there you go.
0: Look at it this way, too. I mean, when I started working with you.
1: Yeah.
0: All three of your daughters are still in high school.
1: Oh, boy.
0: Now,
1: are
0: all
1: you
0: of,
1: serious?
0: Yes. Well, I mean.
1: Well, Gabby had to be in elementary. No, Gabby was elementary school.
0: Yes. Oh, elementary. Yeah, you're right.
1: Yeah, she was elementary.
0: But, I mean, and then, like, look at them now. So, it's like, it's crazy.
1: Dude, that's a long
0: time. Like, you're a grandpa now. So.
1: Three times over.
0: Yeah. So, there you go.
1: That's crazy. Well, happy birthday, man. Listen, hopefully it'll be an easy and fun show for you. And afterwards, maybe don't eat it any more crap tonight. I mean, try to calm down.
0: I'm trying not to, because if you would have seen the, I don't know what they call it. It's like a creme brulee cheesecake thing that they brought me. It was amazing.
1: Really?
0: Yeah.
1: See, I don't do the cream. Yeah. I don't do the cheesecake.
0: Well, I'm not a big cake person. So cheesecake has like been my go-to. Like if somebody says like, oh, what kind of cake do you want for your birthday? I'm like, cheesecake would be kind of nice.
1: The only kind of cake that I ever got for my birthday, and I'll do birthday cake now. My family knows that. Everybody watching and listening knows that. But if I'm going to have some birthday cake, it's going to be an ice cream cake. I mean, okay. Or I mean, maybe a carrot cake, but I don't think it's a birthday cake, to be honest.
2: Yes, it is.
1: A carrot cake is a birthday cake now?
2: It's a cake, isn't it?
1: Stop. You think a carrot cake is a birthday cake? Stop it.
2: Yes. It's
1: that
2: a
1: is,
2: cake.
1: That is illegal.
2: On your birthday, no, it turns into a birthday cake.
0: Who wants to eat carrots on their birthday?
1: Is that really? Wow. We eat carrot cake, and I pretend like it's healthy, and clearly it's not.
0: Why do they call it a carrot cake then?
1: Because there's carrots in it, but it's not healthy whatsoever.
0: Oh, okay, that makes sense.
1: It's a fattening, healthy alternative. No, but I mean, growing up, it would be an ice cream cake. But the last time I had an ice cream cake, I think we were going from either Michigan to Florida or Florida to Michigan. We stopped in Little Rock, Arkansas, on my birthday. And we had an ice cream cake. Sam, do you remember this? It was frozen. I couldn't even cut through it.
2: I don't think it was there.
1: I picked it up and chewed the side of it off a little bit, and then we threw it away, I think, in Little Rock, Arkansas.
2: But, I mean, you can't take an ice cream cake with you.
1: Who the hell's driving across the country on my birthday? What was that all about?
2: You?
0: So your Hello? Cake was basically...
1: You weren't there. You were definitely there.
0: Was your cake as hard as a Little Rock?
2: Wow.
1: See what it was. Did. It's your birthday. We'll pretend to laugh at your jokes today.
0: There you go.
1: Hey, it's a good one, Paulo. Hey, way to go.
0: Quack, quack. Yeah.
1: That's right. All right. 833-JOE-PAGS, 833-563-7247. JoePags.com. This idiot, Mamdani in New York, has decided that if he has the chance, he would like to arrest Benjamin Netanyahu. Netanyahu is supposed to be coming to New York soon. This guy, Mamdani, thinks that he has an opportunity to possibly arrest him.
3: He comes in September.
4: Okay, I believe that Prime Minister Netanyahu belongs in The Hague. He's a war criminal who has been charged by the International Criminal Court.
1: The ICC, this International Criminal Court, is a nothing court. It's not really even a court. It's a farce. We left the ICC. And I'm here to tell you that this is the leader of New York. This is who New York voted in. And this guy's going on about how he thinks that Benjamin Netanyahu is a war criminal. And I'll give you an example of the hypocrisy of a guy like this in a second.
4: And what you will find is that is an opinion that is held by many purely because

0: because of what his actions have wrought over these last many years. I've also said that I will follow the laws that we have here in New York City, because I believe that there's an importance in following the law as a leader.
1: There's an importance in following the law as a leader, but I want to arrest the leader of Israel, our best friend in the Middle East.
0: Who presides over our city, and that's something that I plan to do.
2: Meaning? I'm sorry, I don't understand what that means.
0: Meaning that whatever the law allows me to do in New York City, that's what we will do, but we won't be writing our own laws to that end.
2: What?
1: I mean, he's basically saying he can't do what he'd like to do because of the laws in New York City. I don't think the reporter gets it.
2: Does the law allow you to do?
0: That's an active conversation with our legal department in seeing what the prospects are we have here in our municipality. However, what we've seen at the national level is a desire sometimes to write your own laws, to go outside of the bounds of legality. That's not something we have an interest in.
1: He ain't going to do nothing. I'm just going to put it out. I'm going to put it in the best thing I can. He ain't going to do nothing. He's not going to do a damn thing to Benjamin Netanyahu when he comes in September. Not anything. Because if moron, is it moron? Sam, I keep...
3: Is you it, know, today it is.
1: It could be moron. It might be moron today. Moron Mamdani. I'm sorry, Zoran Mamdani, the mayor of New York, if he were to arrest Benjamin Netanyahu, let me make this as clear as day. It would not be an international incident. Would not be some gigantic thing, Israel versus New York. He would be arrested for taking somebody hostage. He would be arrested for kidnapping. He cannot arrest Benjamin Netanyahu. Not in his best day. Not in his wildest, crazy dreams. Okay? He can't do it. So acting like Bobby Badass with his stupid fake smile, and it looks like a chinchilla on his head. Sam, do you think that's real?
3: His hair?
1: Yeah.
3: I have no idea. I'm a woman. I don't even think about that stuff.
1: Yes, you do.
3: No, I don't.
1: Okay. Whatever the deal is, you know, eating rice with his fingers and walking around like he's Bobby Badass, ignoring the Jewish American get together, ignoring Little Italy when making a map of enclaves in New York. He thinks he's going to arrest that. Please, I beg you. When Benjamin Netanyahu comes in September, I beg you to arrest him. Sam, I want him to arrest him.
3: I don't think he's going to.
1: We should probably have Sid back in the program. I bet Sid is all lit on fire on this one.
3: I bet he is.
1: I'm sure Sid is not playing around when it comes to this. What are your thoughts on this as you watch and listen to this liar and loser who's the mayor of New York? This guy who lied about affordability to get in. He froze the rent, which means that landlords won't be able to afford to even maintain the buildings anymore. And the whole goal there is that if they don't maintain them to whatever regulations he's going to make up out of his ass, then they can somehow, as a city, take the buildings. This is what he wants to do. He's sitting there talking like he's Bobby Badass, this doofus who came from Uganda like 10 years ago or 20 years ago, whatever the hell it is. This guy thinks that he's going to arrest. I beg, please, Lord, let him arrest Benjamin Netanyahu when he comes in September. I want that to happen. He will be locked up in federal prison for kidnapping a world leader. Trust me when I say, already President Trump has put out some Truth Social about how that's not going to happen. But, I mean, my God, what is he thinking even saying that? And what base is he playing to? Did you realize that the most Jews on the planet are in Israel? You know where the second most is, Sam? Any idea?
3: New York?
1: Yeah, New York City.
3: Yeah.
1: And this guy thinks in a city that's the second largest Jewish population on earth, he's going to arrest the prime minister of Israel? Shut up. So dumb. 833-JOE-PAGS, 833-563-7247, joepags.com. 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
15: Across the country right now, at this very moment, there are probably arguments taking place about who's doing more of the housework, the homework, the shuttling of kids from this activity to that. It's true. By and large, women do more of this than men. But doesn't have to be that way. And if you and your spouse can level that playing field, it's going to make both of you and your kids happier. Psychologist Yelena Kecmanovic says, this might be how you get there. As hard as it might be at first, try to think of your partner like a teammate, not an adversary. Learn how to do some of the chores your partner does to get a better understanding of how much effort something takes. And finally, take the time to acknowledge what the other person is doing. And every now and then, even express your appreciation. That'll go a long way. I'm Dr. Sanjay Gupta, helping you live a better life.
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1: Can't ever, ever during the show send pictures of food like that. What is the matter with you?
0: Yum.
1: You now have all seen everything Polo ate for the past 3 days. What the heck, dude?
2: No, that was today.
0: Delicious.
1: That's just today?
2: That was today.
1: Oh, dude, how are you even sitting up straight? I'd be laying down.
2: It was lunch. I mean, come on.
1: No, that cake, I'm not a cake guy, but that cake, it's funny because Gabby doesn't remember. She's like, we never got you an ice cream cake for your birthday. I'm like, yes, we did. It turns out your mother just said that it was when we were moving from New York to Texas. So all those years ago, we stopped in Hope, Arkansas on my birthday and we couldn't eat the cake. It was frozen.
0: Oh, but that was the one time in my life we've gotten ice cream cake for your birthday.
1: I said, if I'm going to have a cake for my birthday, it's going to be ice cream cake. Usually it's going to be carrot cake. But if I have my preference, I would have ice cream cake. I just haven't had it much.
0: Well, you've never told us that.
1: You were there. You were literally there in Hope.
0: We've always gotten you carrot cake, though. Every single year, I'm 33, and for 32 years, we've gotten you carrot cake.
1: Well, I definitely want some carrot cake this year, you know what I'm saying?
0: Okay.
1: Because, I mean, Polo's old, but I'm going to be ancient. Now, Polo, you feel any different being 50?
2: No, I don't think so.
1: Is your girlfriend like I'm dating a 50-year-old?
2: Yes. Yeah. She thinks she's cool because she's younger than me, but I'm like, you're not that much younger.
1: Don't say her age, but you'll be in so much trouble on your birthday. Do not even.
2: Of course. And then I'm the one that I'm like, okay, look, I'm good to go. And she's like, oh, I'm tired. It's not whatever. And I'm like, it's like, I'm 50. Like,
1: You have that now. I'm 50.
2: Yeah.
1: I think it's crazy. I can't believe that we're there because I've got pictures of us from 22 years ago. I'm like, there's no way that you're 50 and I'm going to be a bigger number soon. 833-JOE-PAGS, 833-563-7247, joepags.com. I urge, I beg, I plead with Zoran Mamdani, please arrest Benjamin Netanyahu when he comes to town. Please do that. Ed, I want him to do that. Ed in Florida, I want him to do that.
3: Yes, sir. Yeah, well, so do I. But my friend, you're giving away a little too much here, right there.
1: Why?
3: Because you said the quiet part out loud. I don't know how stupid he is. He's pretty stupid.
1: He's stupid.
3: Man dummy, I call him. Oh, he's. I know, but I think what makes him and so many people on the left stupid is that they think we're stupid and we're not on to them. But I want him to try it too. I want him to attempt to arrest the prime minister of a country, no matter how much he thinks they're the whatever idiocy he says an apartheid state like Hamas and ISIS is just, you know, clean as a wind driven snow. But I want him to try. He won't get arrested. Wink, wink. He won't get arrested.
1: Okay. Because Mamdani's listening to my program, and he's taking down notes of what you and I are saying. Ed, he's a pompous ass. Well, the guy thinks he's above it all. Correct. I want him to do it. He thinks, as the mayor of New York, remember when we first started the bombing of Iran? He came out that day and said, I called the White House and let him know exactly how unhappy I was. Then he had to backtrack, and he was like, well, maybe I didn't talk to the president. The guy thinks that he's a bigger deal than he is.
3: I'll tell you who I think Mamdani is, that dummy who would talk smack to your face until you grabbed them by the throat.
1: Yes.
3: And, you know, in high school or in grade school.
1: Yes.
3: And would cry and beg you to let him go. You give him 10 feet and he turn around, flip you the bird and run like the coward that he is.
1: Yes.
3: He's a cockroach.
1: I think that's who he is. And he's a rich kid and he's entitled and trust me, he's not listening. If this guy basically was telling that, and Ed, thank you out of Florida. I appreciate that. Open line, 833-JOE-PAGS, 833-563-7247, joepags.com. He was basically saying in this interview, I would really like to, but the laws of the land, I'm not really going to be able to, but I'd really like to, because he's a war criminal, he's a bad guy. You ever notice that a guy like Mamdani never, ever, ever, never talks about how horrible it is that the theocracy in Iran killed 50,000 plus of their own citizens? That's not a genocide, but somehow Benjamin Netanyahu is causing a genocide in Gaza with fake numbers from Hamas that are about 60, 65,000. And again, I don't want all these people to die. I don't want any of these people to die. Have some peace in the region. And I think that's where you're going to end up getting eventually when the whole operation in Iran is done. But I hope and beg and I plead, please arrest Benjamin Netanyahu when he comes to town. I think that would be fun for me and it'd be fun for Netanyahu. Now, Netanyahu's been interviewed on this, and he said, I'm not worried about getting arrested. And he shouldn't be, because it's just simply not going to happen. But this guy's going to be Bobby Badass. There's more that he had to say. I'll bring you some more of that interview in a little while. But I got to tell you, man, the reason I keep on going on Mamdani is because New York is my home, where I was from. It's my hometown, Long Island, New York, which is Metro New York. As the crow flies, you're about 10 minutes away from New York, 20 minutes away from New York. As you drive, it's about an hour. All that said, I can't believe they elected this moron. And I want him to keep on saying these outrageous things because eventually people in New York will have to understand who he is. 833-JOE-PAGS, 833-563-7247. JoePags.com. We're coming right back.
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23: On the ones.
6: In Hurst, 183 Express Toll eastbound is closed due to road construction. That's between Bedford Euless Road and Highway 157. Checking out your forecast now from the WBAP On-Time Experts 24/7 Weather Center.
7: I'm WFAA meteorologist Cassie Hyder. Our skies will stay clear tonight. We're only dropping to about 80 degrees tomorrow morning. We're expecting mostly sunny skies on your Tuesday. It will be dangerously hot. We're looking at a high of about 104 degrees, but at times it could feel closer to 110 degrees tomorrow afternoon. So you're going to have to take those necessary heat precautions. We're looking at 105 on Wednesday.
6: Right now it's 99 degrees in Dallas, 94 in Fort Worth. President Trump is reportedly considering a return to full-scale war operations against Iran, but the decision has yet to be made. The U.S. now launching its 10th straight night of strikes on the regime. Here's Fox's Steve Harrigan.
24: CENTCOM says the U.S. hit Iranian military command centers and launching sites for Iranian missiles and drones. Here's President Trump.
25: We feel very badly, but, you know, those great people, those great patriots were out there fighting that Iran cannot have a nuclear weapon. Iran has been very, very badly damaged. They've lost everything almost militarily.
24: Iran at the same time continues to attack U.S. partners in the region, launching strikes against Kuwait and Bahrain while continuing to project defiance.
6: In your money news brought to you by McGowan Publishing, Inc., more Americans than ever are reported to be seriously behind on their student loan payments. Here's Fox's Chris Foster.
26: Around 9.5 million federal student loan borrowers, one in five, are in default, according to an Associated Press analysis. The record had been 8 million in December 2019. Default, at least 9 months behind on payments, can lead to the debt being sent to collections and lower credit ratings. 33% of borrowers at for-profit schools, often trade or online schools, are in default, more than twice the rate as nonprofit school borrowers. Mississippi's the state with the highest default rate, with the next seven highest all also in the South. Chris Foster, Fox News.
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30: That's where Never Give Up comes from. 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I wasn't Roman. I wasn't Dwayne. I was last.
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11: What are the chances you are listening to this while drinking a nice hot cup of coffee? If so, don't let me stop you. For years, we've been reporting on the health benefits of coffee, and that's not going to stop today. A new study, this one out of Harvard School of Public Health, found that coffee and tea could help lower your risk of developing dementia. People who enjoyed 1 to 3 caffeinated cups a day saw the biggest impact. In addition to the caffeine, coffee contains hundreds of bioactive compounds that can influence inflammation, glucose metabolism, vascular function, and oxidative stress. It's also possible coffee drinkers might be doing other things that keep them healthy. Eating a more balanced diet, getting plenty of exercise, sleep, not smoking, or drinking too much alcohol. And finally, staying socially active. I'm Dr. Sanjay Gupta, helping you live a better life.
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0: for the ride. More Zoran Mamdani in a moment, as he talks about being a sanctuary city. I don't want to bring you up to date on the Iran war. And again, let me just say it again. I'm going to juxtapose these the way that they should be. If you've got somebody who's the mayor of New York City, that's who you have in this moron, who is going on and on about how what a war criminal Benjamin Netanyahu is. And for the record, I've never taken a dime from any nation state, not from any leader. I'm not getting paid to like Israel. I was brought up as a Christian, and we believe Israel is the promised land to the people who were chosen for that land, the chosen ones. So I've always had this love for that land because we're told to have that as Christians. Now, I don't think Judaism is the right religion. I think Christianity is. I think that the Jews have not moved to the next level the way that the Christians did. Yes, Jesus was a Jew. So the interconnectivity of those two religions, Judeo-Christian values, all of that, very important to me. So no, this isn't about getting paid. This is about telling the truth. Now you've got a guy who is a Muslim, who is a Muslim of the same sect as those who are in the theocracy in Iran, sitting there in New York City talking about he'd like to arrest Benjamin Netanyahu, who's a war criminal in his opinion, which is ridiculous. So we'll get to more of him in a second. But the reason I bring up the comparison between how many were killed in Iran and how many were killed in Gaza is really important. He's a river to the sea guy. He doesn't like Israel even existing. He would, if he could, he would be in this the same theocracy or would present that same theocracy in New York City as they have in Iran. So he's a guy who ignored 50,000 plus civilians in Iran being slaughtered in the streets because they wanted freedom and not be forced to wear a hijab. Okay? They just wanted some freedom. Dead. And they talked about last week about spraying down the streets with hoses to get rid of all the blood. It's not that different from the number Hamas is saying died in Gaza. Somehow Israel is committing a genocide, but the theocracy in Iran is not. Now, just let that sink in. That's who this guy is. And for some reason, my brethren, our American brothers and sisters in New York, elected this guy. So I do want to bring you up to date on what's going on in Iran, because I think that's really important. U.S. soldiers killed by Iran were from Texas and Hawaii. We found out about this over the weekend. Out of Washington from the Associated Press, two U.S. Army soldiers killed in Jordan while defending against Iranian ballistic missile and drone attacks were identified on Monday. Today, the first U.S. troop deaths from direct Iranian fire since the opening days of the war. The Defense Department said it's the Department of War. I don't know why AP just can't play along and realize they've changed the name of it. Get over it now. The Department of War said in a statement that Tyler James Feehan, 25, of Iwa Beach in Hawaii, and Isabella Gonzalez, 19, of Carrollton, Texas, were killed in Jordan in Friday's attacks. Feehan, a first lieutenant, will be posthumously promoted to the rank of captain and awarded a Bronze Star, the Purple Heart, and the Combat Action Badge. The Army did not provide details about his commendations. He was assigned out of Fort Bragg, North Carolina, the 32nd Army Air and Missile Defense Command. Gonzalez is a private with the 10th Army Air and Missile Defense Command in Ansbach, he said. She graduated last year from Hebron High School in Carrollton near Dallas, a school official said, quote, she gave her life in that service and our district is heartbroken by her loss. The Louisville Independent School District said in a statement her decision to serve after graduation speaks volumes of her character. Military said Gonzalez died on Friday and Feehan died the following day, did not provide details. A third service member was reported missing in the attacks that killed Feehan and Gonzalez. U.S. Central Command said Sunday that unidentified remains had been found and were being examined. And in fact, I think we have an update on that, that there were three now have been killed. So they're actually, that missing person is now listed as killed in action. I don't like it, man. I don't like it. I made this clear. And I posted about this on Saturday when we found out about these people dying there, which is tragic. I said, finish them now. I don't know why we're playing this game, and no, I don't think war is a game, but this whole, let's do an MOU, let's do a deal, let's do no, enough now. Just finish them. If we are that superior, and I believe we are, if we have decimated them, as I've been told, how are they killing people in Jordan? They shouldn't be able to. Now, if the IRGC and the theocracy are separate, like we've been told, been learning a lot about this lately from Lieutenant Colonel Atticott. We've got Brigitte Gabrielle on this show next hour. She's going to explain that as well. If they are separate entities, do to take them out separately. And I don't mean boots on the ground. I don't want one American troop having a foot, a toe on the ground in Iran. You decimate them to the level to where the population there, the 90 million who hate the theocracy, can rise up and do it on their own. Arm them. Do what you have to do. Let them be the ground soldiers for their own country. I bet they'll do it. If it were either this country becomes a theocracy or we all take up arms and put our lives on the line to stop it, I'm sure I know what people would do in the United States. Give the people there that same opportunity. Obviously, you know, arming the Kurds isn't helping. That isn't working. Arming the Kurds is not working. Of course, more violence when it comes to people in this country, either veterans or still in the military service. There was a Marine last week that I mentioned, did a video talking about how Donald Trump is the Antichrist and must be killed. He's now been arrested. He did a video wearing like his fatigues. And he's running for office. And if you elect me, we'll have to stop the Antichrist and he should die. He's been arrested. This story out of New York today, Army veteran allegedly lit fire outside federal building in lower Manhattan, FBI says. Now, we've all seen the video if you've been watching. This isn't really even alleged. We see a guy walk up with what looks like a gas can, dumps the flammable liquid on the ground. How do I know it's flammable? Because he lights it on fire. There are other things in the liquid. I don't know what they are. They could be these incendiary devices they're talking about. And then, like, runs away. They arrested him. But this is what's going on. And we'll talk in hour number three about the civil war that is already underway in this country, being perpetrated by the left. We'll break that down with Kay Hill in hour number three. This is out of NBC4 in New York. Army veteran allegedly lit fire outside federal building in lower Manhattan, according to the FBI. Video shows smoke billowing from the ground. It's not just smoke billowing from the ground. There's actual video of him doing it. A former service member of the U.S. Army and National Guard was taken into custody after allegedly setting off fireworks and lighting a fire in front of a federal building in lower Manhattan that houses an immigration court and other government offices, an FBI official said. Suspect identified as 43-year-old Andrew Arabaka, I think that's what it is, who knows, was in custody after being interviewed by law enforcement following the incident outside of the 26th Federal Plaza on Foley Square just before 8:30 a.m. that left two people injured, according to the officials. He poured gasoline onto the ground, ignited it with a lighter and an incendiary device. That device was a large firework in a canister. James Barnicle, assistant director in charge of the FBI's New York field office, he said in a press conference. Barnicle and Arabaka, I'm not sure how to say that, came armed with bad intentions, you think? On video, the suspect could be seen splashing a liquid and setting it on fire. When trying to flee, he was quickly tackled by security. There's a civil war happening in the country already. It's underway. It's being led by people like Mamdani, people like this idiot running. Listen, Michigan, you've got a chance here. You've got a chance here to get a Republican, a conservative, somebody who loves you guys, who believes in American values based on the Constitution. And this guy, this whoever is Abdul, who's running for Senate, this guy's trouble. He's talking a good game. But what he's saying is socialism through and through. He wants to take 7% of billionaires' wealth, not their income. He doesn't want to add an income tax. He wants to take their wealth. That guy is in charge of it. Mamdani is in charge of it. AOC is out there in the lead. You've got Bernie Sanders is out there in charge of it. There is a civil war happening, and we're watching it unfold every day. Where is the violence coming from? From the left, every time. You can't argue with Trump. They want to kill him. You can't argue about immigration. You should set it on fire. You can't argue with that people can all try harder and all can strive to be millionaires and billionaires. No, no, no. You just have to take some of their wealth. This is what we're seeing in this country. You should be aware of it. We go to the phone lines. A lot of people have a take on what's going on with Mamdani. Dave, what's going on? Hi.
1: Hello, Mr. Pags. I hope you had a wonderful weekend.
0: Pretty good. Pretty short, but pretty good. Go ahead. What's up?
1: That's fantastic. Well, a couple things. First one was to add birthday Polo. I don't like cake either. Usually they get me a big cookie.
0: There you go.
1: Or a pizza.
0: Cookie and a pizza. I like that. It's not bad for a birthday.
1: Yeah, I enjoy it. Chocolate chip, of course. Got to have some chocolate. I don't do sweets that often, but if it is, it's got to be chocolate.
0: Very good.
1: So my thought was is that we're talking about Kami Mamdani. And, you realize it's all for show, right? And he said, oh, well, I'm going to talk to my lawyers and I'm going to figure out what type of steps. Like, you know, his lawyers looked at him and said, hey, there's nothing at all that
0: right.
1: you can do. He said, I know, but they don't know that.
0: Right.
1: So he's just going to put it out there. And that's why his comrades can all like rejoice and say, oh man, look, he really is fighting the power. And now he's probably playing Raging Machine in the background as he talks to his homeboys.
0: Right.
1: and you know, getting them all excited and enticing them. And this is the type of thing, this is the type of rhetoric and everything that's meant to get a response and to entice everybody to perhaps even commit violence and stuff without him actually doing it. Now he looks like the man, and he got his constituents, and he reinforces the bond there, and that's all it does. And he knows there's nothing he's going to have to do at all. He knows it's just rhetoric, and you know, but to his constituents, he looks like the man, and he's really stepping out there and, you know, going across the finish line, and he's doing something when he knows there's not going to be any repercussions whatsoever because there's nothing that can actually be done.
0: Well, they got to vote his ass out. I don't think he's looking out for his constituency. I think he's looking out for just a few of them. And I think those who voted for him because of so-called affordability are going to realize very quickly. Dave, love you. Appreciate you calling out of Delaware. Enough. You know what I mean? Enough of this guy. And I think those in New York, if they're smart, they realize they made a really bad mistake. If they're not smart, they'll keep on electing an idiot like this. Something has to happen. You need another Giuliani. You need somebody to come in and say, listen, the city is in shambles. Enough is enough of the division. Let's come together and let's fix this place once and for all. Let's stop it. I kind of want Mamdani to keep on acting like this because it's not going to work out well for him. It just isn't. Charles, New Mexico, let's go.
2: Hey, first-time caller, at least 10 years listening after hours.
0: I said, thanks, man.
2: I used to hear you after hours.
0: Say okay, cool.
2: Yeah, I've got a local guy who's on vacation. It's like, wow, I could call Pads live today. And thank you for your awesome show and your staff. I think the FIFA went over really well. And, of course, I think Mamdani is being more than foolish. And I think we need to learn more about Shia and Sunni Muslims, respectfully. I think Shia is an arm of the religion that needs to be reformed. And Sunni is more secular, like we have to be as Christians. We wouldn't want, a fundamentalist Christian Pentecostal, respectfully, being our president. So, you know, we need to learn more about these branches of Islam. And I do give my prayers for the Texan, the Dallas Texan and the Hawaii losses. And how's that I-10 traffic doing down there?
0: Yeah, I don't drive I-10 enough. I got to tell you something, Charles. I don't know. I stay off of I-10, but I appreciate the call from New Mexico. Make it a habit. We appreciate you calling in. I'm sure I-10 sucks. You know what I mean, Sam? I think that's probably why I avoid it so much. I'm sure it's not so good.
3: Yeah. I think a lot of people avoid it now.
0: I've lived here 21 years. I've been on I-10 7 times. I mean, just, I try to stay away from it.
3: Well, you kind of live on the other side of San Antonio.
0: No, absolutely. Without a doubt. I mean, so I appreciate you asking, but when it comes to Sunni and Shia Muslim, I know that Iraq was more secular under Saddam Hussein and was more modernized, but don't ever forget that Al-Qaeda was Sunni. You know, the Mujahideen, Sunni. Osama bin Laden, Sunni. So I'm not here to say, yeah, one's better than the other. I'm here to say, if you're a Muslim, be peaceful. If you're a Muslim, you don't take what the Quran tells you to do as, you know, applicable to modern times. That's the problem. They're trying to apply what's in that book and what's in Sharia law, what's in the Hadith. They're trying to apply that to modern times. It doesn't work. They're trying to make it like, well, no, we've reformed and we're all wearing a suit now and look at us. I'm here to tell you, stop it. So do I want to say that one is better than the other? Here's what I want to say. I don't care what religion you are. If you're peaceful, I'm good with you. If you're not peaceful, now we have a problem. 833-JOE-PAGS, 833-563-7247, joepags.com. 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
0: Thanks. I appreciate you stopping by. It's the Joe Pags Show, 833-JOE-PAGS, 833-563-7247, joepags.com. Next hour will be Brigitte Gabrielle. She's the chairwoman of actforamerica.org, actforamerica.org. Go there and sign up. She's a national security specialist. We talk about Mamdani, talk about Iran, we talk about what's going on in the Middle East. We talk about a lot of that. She's got great information, as always. Hour number three, Kay Hill. Of course, Kay comes on every Monday. Today we're talking about the Civil War. The left and the Democrats have already started in this country. We should be aware of it and not be, you know, naive about what's going on. Meantime, let me go to Mike, who's listening at the flagship KTSA in San Antonio. Mike, what's going on? Hi.
24: Hey, Joe. I just had a quick question for you. Wouldn't Netanyahu have diplomatic immunity?
0: Well, he would, yes. I mean, but even if he didn't, it doesn't really matter. You can't arrest a foreign leader who's visiting to go speak to the UN or something. But he would have diplomatic immunity just like anybody who's an ambassador or anything else from any other country. So he would. So in other words, the reason why you asked the question is, why is Mamdani even talking about it? Cause he can.
24: Right.
0: You know what I mean?
24: All right. No, I just wanted to point that out. I thought about that the other day when you said something. I was like, they can't do anything to him.
0: Right. They can't. Even if he didn't have diplomatic immunity, he still can't do anything to him, because the ICC is not a legitimate court. It's not a legitimate anything. So, I mean, if you, I want him to try it anyway. Mike, between you and me, I want him to try it. because he will be arrested immediately. I rather appreciate you. You know what I mean? Yes, I think that Bibi Netanyahu certainly would have diplomatic immunity coming here as a world leader. I mean, seriously, President Xi from China came and visited California not long ago. Nobody arrested him. He's killing Uyghur Muslims every day over there. They're harvesting, you know, internal organs from people as prisoners over in China every day. And nobody's saying they're going to arrest him. You got people from all over the place. You got members from Iran in the UN in New York City, who, by the way, Mamdani's staff, I guess, was allegedly reaching out to and trying to have a meeting with. I mean, if they're not in trouble, you know what I mean? So at the end of the day, he has no chance on this planet to arrest anybody. Like a caller said earlier, he's doing this to try to gin up some activity in his base. I don't think it's going to work. 833-JOE-PAGS, 833-563-7247, joepags.com. Stay here.
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18: 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If you're not a caffeine drinker, even just taking small sips of water throughout your meeting could be enough to keep you awake. 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I'm Dr. Sanjay Gupta, helping you live a better life.
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27: In North Richland Hills, North Loop 820 westbound between Roof Snow Drive and Denton Highway is closed due to road construction. Checking out your forecast now from the WBAP on-time experts 24/7 Weather Center.
28: I'm WFAA meteorologist Cassie Hyder. Our skies will remain clear this evening and overnight. We're only dropping to 80 degrees Tuesday morning. Tuesday afternoon looks dangerously hot. We're looking at a high of 104, but the heat index could approach around 110 under mostly sunny skies with a light southwest wind. So make sure you take plenty of breaks and stay hydrated. On Wednesday, we're going to see a high of 105.
27: Right now it's 96 degrees in Dallas, 89 in Fort Worth. The U.S. launches new strikes following the death of American service members over the weekend. This marks 10 consecutive days of U.S. operations against Iran. Senator John Ron Johnson appeared on Fox's Kudlow.
29: We should do everything we can to support the Iranian people. I mean, there are tens of millions of Iranians who do not want to be ruled by this brutal dictatorship.
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1: Gas prices across Dallas-Fort Worth jumped sharply over the past week to an average of $3.61 per gallon, while North Texas drivers are still paying well below the $4 national average. Energy analysts warn local prices will keep climbing through the week as the war with Iran continues. 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
2: The National Weather Service issuing severe thunderstorm warnings for Wise and Denton County until 10 o'clock. Severe thunderstorms are located now along a line that extends from near Lindsay to Bowie. These storms may contain 70-mile-per-hour wind gusts.
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18: 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I'm Dr. Sanjay Gupta, helping you live a better life.
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0: Great radio stations are across the land, along with Sam and Polo. It is the Joe Pags Show. Glad to have you along for the ride. It is a Monday. There's a lot going on. Lots happened over the weekend. Talked a lot about Zoran Mamdani last hour because he dares threaten to arrest Benjamin Netanyahu. There's just one story that I want to add to that, and we're going to get into some immigration stuff that also involves this doofus who's overseeing a sanctuary city, and he thinks that that for some reason is a smart thing to do, to be a sanctuary city governor. By the way, or mayor. By the way, at the bottom of this hour, it'll be Brigitte Gabrielle. Brigitte Gabrielle, the chairman, the founder of ActForAmerica.org. ActForAmerica.org, she's a national security expert, so make sure you stick around for that. She's got a lot to say about Mamdani, has a lot to say about Iran, has a lot to say about the Islamification of the United States of America. And she's always right. She's from Lebanon. She's lived it. She knows it. And she's got a lot of warnings for you. Let me give you this. This is from the New York Post. New York City Paul, I guess politician, political, I don't know, pushes probe into whether Mamdani broke the law by threatening Netanyahu arrest. From Carl Campanile and Hannah Firik, something like that, who knows. Mayor Zoran Mamdani may have broken the law by threatening to arrest Israeli Prime Minister Benjamin Netanyahu, a local politician claimed, as he called for formal state probe into his honor. State Assemblyman Simcha Eichenstein, I guess, Democrat from Brooklyn, wrote a letter Monday today to State Attorney General Letitia James asking her to probe possible misconduct by Mamdani because New York law directly prohibits the mayor from ordering local law enforcement to arrest a specific individual. By the way, Letitia James, in between meals, probably is just going to ignore this. Letitia James likes this idiot, Mamdani. You know, he, James, Hochul, sort of the triumvirate of idiots that are running the state and the city of New York. Story goes on to say, Eichenstein, who's Orthodox Jewish, said, although an elected official can express his opinion, he cannot attempt to leverage their executive authority to direct law enforcement against action against an individual based on personal, political, or ideological views, which is exactly what Mamdani is doing. Quote, under New York penal law, a public servant who knowingly performs an unauthorized act and misuses their position to pressure law enforcement into making an arrest may be guilty of official misconduct, a Class A misdemeanor, Eichenstein said, obtained by the Post. Quote, given the potential serious implications of the mayor's actions, I respectfully urge your office to examine this matter to determine whether any New York State laws have been violated. Or if these actions constitute criminal official misconduct, I trust that your office will conduct an appropriate review to ensure that the laws of New York State are faithfully upheld. I'm sure Letitia

0: to this guy who's a state assemblyman, something like that? Yeah, state assemblyman. The assembly, by the way, is just the state House of Representatives. They're not going to listen to him because he's Jewish. I'm glad he's doing it, but they're not going to listen to him. If it's up to them, they will have an influx of people from Northern Africa, from third world countries, from places that have cultures that are exactly the opposite of our culture, and they'll try to change it somehow by pretending that being a sanctuary city is somehow good. In fact, Mamdani was talking about being a sanctuary city. Then we'll have some Tom Homan who responds to some of these out-of-control Democrat cities and how they treat ICE.
1: When we're talking about immigration enforcement, I think that it should be humane. I talk about our pride in being a sanctuary city in terms of the policies that we practice. I'll give you an example of those policies. We are willing to work with the federal government on more than 170 serious crimes if someone has been convicted of them.
0: Notice what he said there. We're willing to work with the federal government on 170 serious crimes if they've been convicted of them. So if somebody is in a drunk driving accident and kills a family, hasn't been convicted of anything yet, this guy won't help the feds. You hear what he said? If somebody from a third world country is accused of raping a little girl, which is happening at an alarming rate, but they haven't been convicted yet, he won't help them. You see what he said? You got to be very careful that you listen to their words, because he's talking about helping them once they've been convicted of something. So he wants people to come here illegally, stay here illegally, commit a crime, go through the process, be found guilty of the crime, maybe go through the appellate process, and then he'll help ICE? Hey, you can shut up.
1: What we are unwilling to do is to participate in civil immigration enforcement with a federal government that has said openly it wants to deport a vast majority of people for crimes that we will never even know. That is where I think I see the tension.
0: He's a liar. It's not for crimes that we would never know. They want to deport everybody, the vast majority, because they broke the law to get here. Let me say that again. I'll help him because maybe he didn't know this. They want to deport everybody who's here for the crime of coming here illegally. Yes. And you should help them. The fact that you're not helping them makes you a bad guy. Makes you anti-American. And Tom Homan was talking about the attacks on ICE, the way people are treating ICE, Democrat cities treating federal law enforcement the wrong way.
2: You know, my concern is, I've done this since 1984. My concern is, I think a lot of the rhetoric that you see every day, especially in sanctuary cities and at these protests that resist, members of Congress saying ICE isn't a real law enforcement agency. I think that, I actually think that emboldens some people to say, I'm not going to comply with ICE. And I think no matter what people think of ICE, no matter what you think of immigration law, you should always comply with law enforcement.
0: That was on Face the Nation with that Margaret Brennan dork. Now, the reason I say that is Face the Nation responded to CBS News, responded to the president's address the other night about how China interfered in the 2020 election and has 220 million voter rolls, whatever it is, or voter registrations. Margaret Brennan, that same host of that show, said, well, we called China, and they said they didn't do it. Well, Sam, that settles it then. They called China.
3: Okay.
0: Duh. Because if somebody robbed a bank and you say, hey, did you rob the bank? They probably would say, yeah, I did it. Or they might say, you know what I mean?
3: Right. Right. Not helpful.
0: Hey, China, did you interfere? No. Why would we do that? That'd be crazy.
3: Sounds just like them.
0: Right. The Chinese people do sound like that. Well, I wouldn't do that. So Margaret Brennan can be the host of whatever show she wants to be the host of. CBS News can put her on any show they want. But why is Tom Homan going on there? Why does Marco Rubio go on there? Why does J.D. Vance go on there? Why sit down with CBS News? What are you achieving by doing that? Because the people that watch CBS, although they're trying to get better with Barry Weiss at the helm, the people who watch CBS News don't like Trump as it is, don't like Homan as it is. So him going on there, I don't know what that achieves. Maybe he thinks it achieves something. I don't know. Let me give you one more with Homan. This is Tom Homan talking about ICE agents outside the White House. So, you know the audio is going to suck.
4: Guys, ICE agents are mom and dads, too. They don't hang their heart on a hook every day to do this job. And it's just not attacking the ICE agents, it's attacking their spouses and children. And no one knows that better than me. I can't even go get a quart of milk at a grocery store without a security detail. Why? Because I'm enforcing laws in this country.

0: pathetic and it's disgusting.
1: Pathetic
2: and it's disgusting. I agree with him. I agree with him. You know, and he's, I think he's the right guy in that position. Although I'll be honest with you, I thought that Greg Bovino was a guy who was not taking any guff. I think when Bovino was the commander, and he worked with Tom Homan, I'm not saying Bovino over Homan, but when he was sort of the face of ICE out there, the ICE commander, they were getting things done. Now, they squeezed him out, in my opinion. I know he retired, but I'm sure there was a push because of the deaths in Minneapolis. But I don't think that was a good move. A, Bovino didn't do it. B, he was sent there because the local law enforcement, the local mayor, the attorney general of the state, the governor of the state would not work with ICE to get the thousands of people off the streets of Minneapolis that shouldn't have been there. And as we're looking at this crazy dichotomy of that power structure I just mentioned, from the governor on down, to the fact that there's so much Somali fraud, billions of dollars in fraud, maybe you should have let ICE come in and take care of business. Maybe you should have done that. But I like that Homan is making sure that people realize that ICE agents are human. They are moms, they're dads, they're parents, they're sons, they're daughters. Acting like they're not is ridiculous. Don't fall for the okey-doke. Don't let somebody convince you that ICE somehow are the bad guys when they're just literally enforcing the law. Gumball sound bites from Homan, he's right. ICE is, of course, a real law enforcement agency. The left in this country, even those in Congress, pretending like it's not, it's ridiculous. Okay, that's the first thing. Second thing, they are moms, dads, sisters, brothers, sons, daughters, and they're out there doing a job to keep us safer. And if they're allowed to do their job, you'll continue to see crime go down. You'll continue to see our value system not attacked ruthlessly like it's been. Your thoughts about this? Sanctuary City pretends like he's going to cooperate on 170 different crimes, provided they've been convicted. He did throw that in there. And what Tom Homan says, do you see ICE as something other than real Americans suiting up every day to go enforce laws? I don't. That's who I see them as. What do you think? 833-JOE-PAGS, 833-563-7247, joepags.com. 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
16: All right, great to have you. Thanks. I appreciate you stopping by. It is the Joe Pags Show. There's a lot going on. Lots to get to, about 10 minutes away from Brigitte Gabriel. She breaks down what's going on in the Middle East. She does it very well, as she always does. She, of course, from actforamerica.org, actforamerica.org, so make sure you stick around for that. We're going to talk a lot about Iran, how you take out Iran when the IRGC and the theocracy sound like they're on two different islands. One does one thing, let's have the negotiation. The other one says, let's start bombing people. And again, why would you bomb Jordan? Jordan, which is basically where the Palestinians are. Jordan is the Palestinian state. I know people act like there isn't one. There is one. It's called Jordan. So I'm not really sure why they'd be attacking Jordan, but they've been attacking their neighbors for a while now. So I'm not that surprised, to be honest with you. Gas prices react almost immediately, though, to this ramped up fighting. From the AP, U.S. gas prices backed up to an average of $4 a gallon in the U.S. And Iran, as U.S. and Iran launch attacks. Wyatt Grantham Phillips, not sure why Wyatt has three names, whatever. U.S. gas prices jumped back to $4 a gallon on average today as Washington's latest fighting with Iran renews strain in the flow of fuel worldwide. It's not as Iran's latest fighting with Washington. It's Washington's latest fighting with Iran. Understand that this guy's objective is to go out there and make you hate the country. This is something that they do constantly. According to Motor Club AAA, the national average for a gallon of gasoline is just now above the $4 mark. That's about 13 cents more expensive than it was a week ago and far higher than where prices at the pump were at this time last year when American drivers could fill up for about $3.14 a gallon on average. The U.S. and Israel's war with Iran. The U.S. and Israel's war with Iran. Iran's war with the U.S. and Israel. It's U.S. and Israel's war with Iran. Plunged the world into a global energy crisis, notably as the cost of crude oil, the main ingredient in gasoline, soared due to supply chain and production disruptions across the Middle East. Energy prices cooled last month when Washington and Tehran reached an interim agreement aimed at permanently ending their fighting and reviving traffic in the key Strait of Hormuz. But that peace deal has now crumbled with the U.S. on Monday today, only intensifying airstrikes against Iran, which has responded by launching its own attacks on American allies in the region. And oil flows are largely stalling again. Many eyes were in the White House before co-launching the war in late February. President Donald Trump once bragged about keeping gas prices low and expressed frustration about them not falling as quickly as the cost of crude oil last month. The prices continue to rebound. Expensive gas will likely be at the top of voters' minds during the midterms in November. Here's what we know, blah, blah, blah. Okay. $5.02 a gallon under Biden was the average in June of 22, I believe it was. $5.02 a gallon. So this writer just wants it to look like Trump has screwed everything up. Trump is bad. Because remember, when the gas prices went down a year ago, $3.14 a gallon, when they were historically high under Biden, who was the president a year ago? Last I checked, it was Donald Trump. So I wonder if this writer can show me their writing or his writing that will show that they were at least reporting that the gas prices were at very low prices compared to Biden. I'm guessing not. I'm going to take a guess and say probably not. By the way, Marco Rubio, the Secretary of State, was asked about Iran ramping up the violence.
12: I think we're always open to diplomacy. It has to be real. It has to be a deal that they're willing to live by. Look, Iran a week ago was supposed to put out a statement saying that the Straits of Hormuz would be open, that they would no longer attack shipping. And instead of doing that, they attacked three ships. I think that was last Friday or Saturday. So, I mean, their behavior has to change in order for ours to change.
16: Can somebody tell me why the Secretary of State keeps calling it the Straits? Sam? Anything?
17: I have no idea.
16: I'm pretty sure it's one straight. I could be wrong.
17: For now.
16: I mean, look up Grok or something. Is there more than one Strait of Hormuz that I'm missing?
17: No.
16: And who the hell is Hormuz? Why isn't it called the Strait of Pags or something? Why is it called the Strait of Hormuz?
17: Did the president ever write you back on
16: Never
17: truth?
16: Did. The president said, I don't have time, Pags. I don't have time for your Strait of Trump. Then I said it should be the Strait of Trump, and somebody responded with called the Trump Canal. Okay, whatever.
17: There you go.
16: I don't care.
17: Yeah,
16: whatever you
17: want to
16: do. Marco.
18: About the strait where the straits have no name.
16: What does that mean? The horse with no name?
18: No, it's...
16: By America?
18: It's a U2 song.
16: How would I know about a U2 song?
18: I mean, you're old enough.
16: Pain in the ass. Oh, wow.
18: It was
16: I'm
18: in the
16: old
18: 80s.
16: Enough. Happy birthday, 50.
18: It was in the 80s.
16: I'm still in my 50s, dude.
18: Not for long.
16: for a minute. Here's Marco. Marco, how many straits are there?
19: MOU dead, or are we just back and forth?
16: Is the MOU dead, was the question.
12: Well, they're not complying with it. I mean, the straits are supposed to be open.
16: The straits?
12: Free of tolls, free of attack, free of all the things they're doing against these ships. So they You can't have an MOU that's alive if they're violating the terms of it. What I will say is that the United States always remains open to a diplomatic solution. We've tried multiple times with Iran, and we'll continue to try. If that door opens, we'll be happy to see it open. But right, and they continue to send signals that they want to talk, that they want to negotiate. But their behavior is what we're responding to. And their behavior is they're launching missiles and drones against ships, including tonight.
16: I say question the leadership in Iran. I mean, internationally, go on the media constantly and say, I guess the Ayatollah has no control over the IRGC. I would really challenge their ability to have power. I guess they have no power. The IRGC does whatever it wants. I guess the Ayatollah really is just a puppet. I guess he's a paper tiger. IRGC is doing anything they want. We have an MOU. We have a deal. We have negotiations. And the IRGC does anything they want to do. Wow. I thought they had more command. I would challenge their, like, virility, their manhood, their testosterone. That's what I would do. Because I think the reaction would be to shut down the IRGC or to show that you're right. We don't have any power. The IRGC has it. Keep it here for Rajit Gabriel.
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22: In Fort Worth, North Loop 820 eastbound between 35W and Roof Snow is closed due to road construction. Checking out your forecast now from the WBAP On-Time Experts 24/7 Weather Center.
23: I'm WFAA meteorologist Cassie Hyder. Our skies will remain clear this evening and overnight. We're only dropping to 80 degrees Tuesday morning. Tuesday afternoon looks dangerously hot. We're looking at a high of 104, but the heat index could approach around 110 under mostly sunny skies with a light southwest wind. So make sure you take plenty of breaks and stay hydrated. On Wednesday, we're going to see a high of 105.
22: Currently, it's 96 degrees in Dallas, 89 in Fort Worth. President Trump is coming to the defense of Israeli Prime Minister Benjamin Netanyahu over calls for his arrest. Fox's Jared Halperin has more from the White House.
24: President Trump says Benjamin Netanyahu will not be arrested in any way, shape, or form while in the U.S. The president's social media post follows comments by New York City Mayor Zohran Mamdani that an international criminal court's arrest warrant against the Israeli prime minister should be honored. Mamdani did not say if he directs city officials to actually arrest Netanyahu when he travels to New York City for the U.N. General Assembly, saying only New York City will follow all applicable laws. President Trump says Netanyahu is fighting against Iran, and the only ones who should be arrested are the people that led Iran into this unprecedented spiral of death and destruction. At the White House, Jared Halpern, Fox News.
22: A dip into a Goodwill bin pays off big for one lucky winner. Here's Kevin Uretsky.
25: In January, Quinn Brown paid $3.07 for a Los Angeles Lakers warm-up jacket with Wilt Chamberlain's name on the back at a Goodwill outside of Portland, Oregon. Based on the jacket's detail and size, he thought it might actually be real. After he posted pictures online, he was contacted by the auction house Sotheby's, which did its own research and determined the warm-up was actually worn by Chamberlain during the 1972 NBA Finals. The Lakers won that series. Chamberlain was the MVP. Monday, the jacket sold at auction for $89,600. 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
10: Now seems as good a time as any to remind you, you don't always have to take healthy habits to the extreme. 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I'm talking about diet, try and be as plant-based as possible, exercise, meaning multiple rounds of cardio and strength training, and sleep. 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I'm Dr. Sanjay Gupta, helping you live a better life.
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0: Sharon Mamdani, he thinks he can arrest Benjamin Netanyahu. He's trying to figure out a way because the ICC says that Benjamin Netanyahu is a really bad guy. That, plus the fact that we're still, you know, dropping bombs on Iran, but the Iranian people don't have freedom yet. And I'm not sure if that's ever going to happen. For all that and a whole lot more, I got to get with Brigitte Gabriel, founder and chairman of Act for America. Go to BrigitteGabriel.com. Brigitte, good to see you. How are you?
1: Good. Thank you. Delighted to be with you.
0: It's always an absolute pleasure to see you and to have you on the program. What do you think about Mamdani, this guy who lied about affordability and got elected as if he's just a smiling clown and he's going to take care of everybody and free grocery stores and free buses and none of that stuff's really happening. But what do you think about him saying, if Benjamin Netanyahu comes here, I think he's a war criminal and the ICC has a warrant for his arrest. I think he should be in The Hague and he's trying to figure out what he can do. What do you think about this guy, the mayor of New York, thinking that he can arrest the prime minister of Israel?
1: Well, Mamdani has a track record of thinking a lot of things and promising a lot of things.
0: Yes.
1: And realizing every single one of them failed. So why should he change now? Okay. He is playing to the base. That's exactly what he's doing. He is playing to that new socialist, communist, democratic voter on TikTok, promising them things they do not know any better. He doesn't even know the law. We cannot arrest Netanyahu. They're, you know, and also we are not a part of the Hague. We're not part of the international court. We
0: right.
1: pulled out. So he wants to arrest Netanyahu and turn him to the Hague. That's a non-starter. But that's what Mamdani is doing. This is political theater playing to his base the same way he promised. I'm going to give you free rent. I'm going to give you free grocery stores. I'm going to give you free this, free that, only to get elected and realize none of that works because it doesn't work in reality. So again, he is just continuing to play to his base because this is what fires up the base of the Democratic Party. They are driven by hatred. They are driven by laziness. They are driven by lack of intellect, lack of information. They get their news from TikTok. What do you expect? It's the blind leading the blind.
0: ActForAmerica.org is the website. Go there and check out what Brigitte is doing and our great folks are doing over at Act for America. With Mamdani, the interesting thing to me, and nobody wants to point this out, I'm happy to point it out. He complains about a genocide in Gaza. Now, the numbers that we're getting are 64 or 65,000 people have been killed, but those numbers are from Hamas. Hamas could be lying. Right. We have no idea how many really died there. We also right. know
1: there could be lying. They are lying because right. that's what Hamas does.
0: Right. I want to compare that to what we know to have been the dead in Iran. 50 to 55,000 civilians who just wanted to have a little bit of freedom, little liberty, not have to wear the hijab everywhere, not have somebody's thumb on their neck. 50,000 plus were killed in the streets. They were spraying down the blood off the streets with hoses. And Mamdani doesn't say anything. That's not a genocide, but he thinks what's happening in Gaza is a genocide. Brigitte, are people smart enough to realize that he's playing a game and AOC's playing a game and this guy Saeed in Michigan that might be the next senator is just playing a game? They know they're lying, right?
1: Well, the problem is their base do not know any better. They don't know any better. Again, they are not watching legitimate news channels that's actually giving them the proper news. They're getting the news from TikTok, from Instagram. They're getting their news from social media. They are the people who voted for the AOC. They are the people who voted for Mamdani. So they've got a base of voters right now where they all they care about is emotions. Everything is driven by emotion. We are angry at the government and we want free housing, therefore we're going to elect anybody who's going to give us free housing. We are so angry at what's happening in Gaza, and therefore we're going to elect anybody that hates Israel. They are driven by emotion, they are driven by anger, and so they don't know any better. And that's exactly the problem now with the Democratic Party. And in the old days, the Democratic Party, at least the voters, you know, the Republic, we always had Democrats and Republicans, they did not agree with each other, but they never hated each other. They debated ideas, and if your friend was a Democrat and he voted Democrat, you wouldn't cut him off, or he wouldn't cut you off, because we don't cut right. off the Democrats. They cut us off if we vote, if they know we even agree with Trump on one or two things. Yeah, you know, you're out of my life. You're a Nazi. You support a Nazi, a pedophile. I don't want to have anything with
0: That's
1: you.
0: Crazy.
1: I can tell you, I have lost friendships of over 20, 30 years because my friends now do not agree with the fact that I stand strong for national security and with President Trump because President Trump is strong on national security. So this is the emotional immaturity that we are dealing with, Joe. So we're dealing with emotionally immature block of voters who are young, who feel they can change the world, who feel they're going to do socialism and this time it's going to work work because they know how to do it better than anybody else that tried it before them because they're very special, you know?
0: Yeah,
1: and right. So this is who Mamdani is appealing with, and this is who the Bernie Sanders is appealing to. And look, and the leadership at the House and Congress, they know. That's exactly why they went to Bernie Sanders trying to appeal to him to stay out of this upcoming midterm election, not realizing Bernie Sanders has more influence on the Democratic voter right now across the nation and the youth, and more is in a connection with the Democratic voter than those who are sitting in Congress right now. This is how far the party has shifted.
0: Yeah, but Brigitte, and by the way, Brigitte Gabriel, national security expert, go to actforamerica.org, actforamerica.org. There's a duopoly here when it comes to these Islamists that are taking big, big chairs and big seats. They don't really like Bernie Sanders. They don't really like AOC. They don't really like LGBTQXYZ. They don't really like, you know, what they say that they like, but they're saying the things that will get them in the positions. I'll give you the example of Hamtramck, Michigan, or Dearborn, Michigan, where, no, we want everybody to be affordable. We want to make it a better city. Now you get the call to prayer five times a day, audibly throughout these cities. You've got Mamdani, who is putting people in positions that are gay or lesbian or whatever. You know, he doesn't really like them. So what's the game here? Because you know that he is a guy who is the same sort of Muslim that the theocracy is in Iran. Mamdani agrees with Iran in the theocracy. So he can't possibly be this guy he's pretending he is. How does he get from where he's pretending to be to who he wants to be? Because that's the goal, isn't it?
1: Victory is the goal.
0: Okay.
1: And it doesn't matter how long it takes and what they have to do. The end goal is victory. Now, you have to use a lot of useful idiots along the way to get to the end goal, and right, that's exactly what they're doing. Remember, Islam has a track record of over 1,600 years. America is a nation of 250 years. Yeah. Israel is a 70-year-old nation. So those Islamists are looking at the West and thinking, we can walk all over these people. We've done it before, and we're going to do it again. Right. Remember, Islam by the 1600s covered more of the earth's surface than the Roman Empire did at its peak. How do you think Islam got to China? How do you think Islam got to India? How do you think Islam got to Spain? How do you think Islam got to Europe? And we're talking back. Remember, they were stopped at the gates of Vienna on 9/11. Right. And that's why Osama bin Laden chose that date. Now, how do you think they ended up from Saudi Arabia, from the heart of the Middle East, spreading all across the globe? They spread across the globe using two things, jihad and hijra, migration. And that's exactly what they are doing. And they've got a track record of knowing exactly what the end result is going to be. It's just a matter of time. The problem is our side is ignorant, uninformed, do not care about learning about history, do not like history, and they are driven by emotions today because of the influence of social media. Now, remember, everybody in the Arabic world does not have social media like the United States.
0: Right.
1: So you've got people, for example, kids in Jordan, 13, 14 years old. Do you think they are on social media the way American kids are? Of course not. I know they're not because I come from that part of the world. I know the culture. And so they are now, the Islamists are coming to the West, and all they need is enough vote to get them elected. And that's exactly why CAIR, the Council on American Islamic Relations, have become a very organized and lethal voting organizing machine, because they are a political organization. They are mobilizing the vote in mosques. They are mobilizing the vote through Islamic institution. They are coordinating with other Islamic organizations throughout the country and making sure they organize communities to come out, not just vote, but run their own candidates from their own mosques and going out and supporting them until victory. While at the same time, our side sits at home. You've got the Christians who say, well, I'm not going to vote. I'm just going to pray. I'm going to pray for our nation. I'm going to read my Bible, but I do not want to go out and vote. You've got the regular people, the lay, you know, maybe conservative, maybe Republicans. Well, you know, I don't like candidate so-and-so because I don't like him or her. I'm not going to go out and vote. We are so divided on our side, Joe, that we better get our act together by the midterm and beyond, because if we don't get our act together Just watch what's going to happen to America 10 years from now. We are already seeing the writing on the wall. And that's why I urge people to go to actforamerica.org right now. Go to actforamerica.org. Join us. 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
0: 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And always listen to talk radio. But you're right. You have to take action as well. It is Brigitte Gabriel. Brigitte is a national security expert. Let me ask you something. If we have said Antifa is a domestic terrorist organization, if we have said CARE has ties to Islamists and to possible terror organizations, why haven't we done anything about it yet? Why are they still allowed to exist? Why wouldn't we go and arrest everybody in Antifa and kick CARE out?
1: Because our elected officials need to hear from the base in order to do the right thing. Because remember, the left is very mobilized, and they not only call their elected officials and our elected officials and bombard them. And they not only call one time and say, oh, I already called my elected official. They call every single day or three times a week minimum. Our side doesn't do that. So our side, when they step forward and say, okay, we're going to introduce a bill to ban the Muslim Brotherhood or designate CARE as an Islamic as a domestic terrorist organization, they don't hear from the base, because our side thinks, oh, okay, my Republican leaders, of course, they're going to vote for that. Or maybe they will call once and that's it. But if a bill like this is introduced in Congress, which it is, because we have, again, if you go to actforamerica.org and click on Act Now National, you'll see our national campaign to designate CARE and the Muslim Brotherhood as a terrorist organization, just like what we did in Florida and in Texas. You know, we were able to do this in two states. We introduced it also in Arizona. And so we want to make sure people who are watching us right now on the internet, go to our website, click on Act Now, on our Act Now campaigns, and take action on these campaigns. Our elected officials need to hear from you. You can call them every single day. You can send them an email every single day. Not once, every single day. Yep. They say squeaky wheel gets the oil. The Democrats are squeaking. Our side is praying. You can pray, but you better start squeaking as well.
0: Start squeaking. It is actforamerica.org. It's Brigitte Gabriel. Let me ask you something. Can our government, for even a second, trust that the theocracy in Iran is going to be dealing with a fair-minded hand? Are they ever going to be telling us the truth? I don't believe them. Is our government believing them, or is there something else going on here that I'm not seeing?
1: Well, I think President Trump realized a very valuable realization that you cannot negotiate with the Iranians, because you may have the good heart, you may have the goodwill, you may want to strike in good faith a peace deal with the Iranians. They don't have the same good intentions as we do. Right. And President Trump realized after this memorandum of understanding that J.D. Vance and Jared Kushner got him to believing that, oh, it's going to work because we can talk to them about prosperity and money. We're going to be able to bring them into the world. They're going to be a part of the world markets, and they're going to be able to prosper, as if the Iranians could care less about America and Israel, these swine-eating, wine-drinking, two cursed countries by Allah. And so the Iranians negotiated knowing that they are dragging the American as far as they can, close to the midterm, thinking maybe President Trump is going to cave. President Trump learned at this point, I believe, that you cannot trust the Iranians. They're not going to negotiate in good faith. He already learned that lesson.
0: And I got to stop you, because I love your brain. Let me ask you something. When I saw number 6 that said they got $300 billion, when I saw number 7 that said all the sanctions will be lifted, and then when I saw their PR guy come out the next day saying we beat two nuclear powers in Israel and America, and now we're a superpower, maybe I'm the idiot. If I'm in the White House, at that point I say, forget it, we're blowing you off the map. Because at that point they told the world everything that just happened benefited us, and we beat them.
1: Yes, I did, because they won the PR victory, just like Hamas won the PR victory against Israel. In the West, we think victory is defeating them militarily. Remember, these people I could care less about how many missiles you destroy, whether you destroyed your nuclear reactor. They're going to outrun you because they know that in America, there's an election every 4 years. All they have to do is be able to survive for another 2 years until Trump is out of office.
0: Yeah.
1: And that was Hamas' strategy with Israel. As long as we are alive, look, Israel beat us down for 2 years. They were not able to kill us or get us out. We are still here. We outlived Israeli bombardment.
0: Why can't we get them out? Regime, why can't we get them out? We took out the first three levels of the theocracy. But for what I'm, and correct me if I'm wrong, you know more than me. And from what I understand, the IRGC doesn't even listen to the theocracy. They do anything they want. Is that true?
1: That's right. Yes, that's true.
0: So how do you beat them?
1: The only way you're going to beat them is you're going to keep beating them and beating them and beating them and bombing them and then have a regime change. And then you're going to have the suicide bombers. They're like cancer. And you have to keep fighting. You have to go in and do surgery until you get all the cancer out. We need to go in and take Karg Island because we need to suffocate them at every level. I know President Trump doesn't want to hurt the people of Iran, but the people in Iran are already hurting.
0: Yeah.
1: Every single family has been affected by the loss of the 40 to 50,000 people that were massacred by the Iranian regime. And so every family in Iran has been affected, has either lost a loved one directly or a family member by extension. So they are hurting and they do not want this regime. They were willing to give up their lives to fight this regime. The regime is not going to change until we change the leadership and kill them all and bring them to their knees. Because in their mind, they are fighting a spiritual battle. And Allah is on their side. And Allah is protecting them. Because look, after all the bombardment that America did to them, they are still alive and they are still able to launch missiles against us. But again, the problem why we are able to launch missiles is because we stopped 2 weeks short of eliminating them.
0: ActForAmerica.org is the website. ActForAmerica.org. Hit a break here. We're back after this.
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0: A treasure trove of information over at actforamerica.org, actforamerica.org. Go and check it out. It's always good to have Brigitte Gabrielle on. Do me a favor, stick around for next hour, Cahill, and I will talk about how there's a civil war already underway in this country. It's being prosecuted by the left. They're doing everything they possibly can, pulling out all the stops to try to change this country from within. It's not a civil war like we saw 150 years ago, 160 years ago. It's a civil war that they're doing in our schools, in mayor's offices, in taking over small areas one by one, and they're trying to get all the power and control contained in one sort of group of the world globalists. Gonna break it all down. Very interesting stuff next hour. 833-JOE-PAGS, joepags.com. Keep it here.
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27: Well, if you're in Arlington, watch out. There's police activity that's got the two left lanes of I-20 eastbound at Little Road and Green Oaks shut down. It's got stop-and-go traffic all the way back from Highway 287. Take a look at your forecast now from the WBAP On-Time Experts 24/7 Weather Center.
3: I'm WFAA meteorologist Cassie Hyder. Our skies will remain clear this evening and overnight. We're dropping to about 80 degrees tomorrow morning with a light southwest wind. Tuesday afternoon, we're going to see mostly sunny skies, a high of around 104 degrees, but the heat index could get up to 110. So make sure you take those necessary heat precautions. Stay hydrated and stay inside if you can. We're expecting 105 on Wednesday, 103 on Thursday.
27: And at 10:01, it is 96 degrees in Dallas, 89 in Fort Worth. A new aircraft serving as Air Force One is getting some upgrades. Fox's Jared Halperin has a story from the White House.
5: President Trump says the Boeing 747, gifted by the government of Qatar and retrofitted to serve as Air Force One, will undergo additional security upgrades.
6: It has a lot of capability, but as I understand it, in about a month or so, they're going to send it to have it be maxed out.
5: The president did not detail what additional features will be added to the aircraft, but there has been reporting the plane lacks some security features of the older model, Air Force One. At the White House, Jared Halpern, Fox News.
27: In your money news, brought to you by McGowan Publishing, Inc. It was a tough day on Wall Street. Here's Fox's Hillary Barsky.
7: The major averages losing steam in the final hour of trading and ending lower, with the Dow posting its third straight day of losses. Memory chip makers rebounded from recent losses, and software stocks also gained. Shares of Micron Technology rose 2% and snapping a three-day losing streak that has brought its value below $1 trillion. The Magnificent Seven big-cap tech stocks were mostly higher, led by Microsoft and Alphabet. Shares of Apple fell 2% and retreating from record highs. The Dow winners, Microsoft, Alphabet, and Salesforce. The Dow decliners, Caterpillar, Goldman Sachs, and Sherwin-Williams. The Dow down 307 points. The Nasdaq lower by 12. S&P 500 down 14. Hillary Barsky, Fox News.
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8: 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Julie DeHarty has your traffic. And Chief Meteorologist Brad Barton has your weather on the ones. 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
35: As a parent, when you send your kid off to school in the morning, you know that they're going to be learning, they're going to be spending time with their friends. But new study out of UCSF found adolescents are spending an average of 70 minutes of their school day on their phones. Now, some kids will say they need their phones to help with schoolwork, but this study found that they were spending the vast majority of their screen time on TikTok, Instagram, and Snapchat. Not really apps that you're going to be turning to for homework help. Now, the study's lead author said, don't blame kids for using their phones at school. Teach them how to resist them. Focus on what they'd get by putting them aside rather than what you're taking away. Explain how phones could hurt their academic performance, and also remind them of this. Nothing takes the place of real face-to-face friendships. I'm Dr. Sanjay Gupta, helping you live a better life.
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4: Great radio stations across the land, along with Sam and the birthday boy, Polo. Happy 50th birthday, we're allowed to say it, he said so. It is the Joe Pags Show, glad to have you. Lots going on, lots to get to. Cahill at the bottom of the hour. We'll break down how the left already is prosecuting a civil war in this country. They're doing all they can from within to try to change things. Like, I saw this guy, Sam, do me a favor, see if you can find this soundbite. You might not be able to. I think his name is Abdul. He's running for Senate out of Michigan. He's the guy who's claimed that he was a doctor. Then people are saying, well, he never really went to medical school or something, but he did, but he didn't. I don't know if he's really a doctor. But there was some debate over the weekend. And in this debate, he talks about wanting to tax billionaires 7% of their wealth. Not 7% of their income, which would already be ridiculous, but 7% of the wealth area they've already accrued on their own. And he wants to use that to build roads and build schools and better educate people. And people are like clapping for this crap. This civil war is already underway in this country. It's going on. This DSA, the Democrat Socialists of America, is not a democratic organization at all. It is, in fact, a socialist organization. They've changed the name of it to see what they could do with it. Are you finding this at all, this guy in this debate?
12: I don't think it was a debate. If it was over the weekend, he did have like an event with AOC and Bernie Sanders and chick.
4: I'll tell you this. What the video that I saw was a person asking him a question. And the person literally said to him, well, how much would you tax the billionaires? And he gave an answer to that. That's why I thought it was a moderator involved. You know what I mean?
12: Right. Let me see.
4: See if anything pops up. If not, what I've said is in context. It's just a paraphrase. But there is this push by the left to act like everything that's normal in this country, everything that's part of our culture, everything that's part of Western civilization, is somehow bad or wrong, when of course it's not. In fact, Lisa Slotkin, who is the majority U.S. senator out of Michigan. I think the seat that's open is the seat that Gary Peters is not running for again. But Slotkin comes out and complains about how bad the Republicans are. And listen to the things that she's pointing out.
13: He has sued for our voter rolls in Michigan, along with 29 other states.
4: I guess she's talking about Trump. Trump isn't suing anybody. She's lying. It's not Trump that's suing anybody. In fact, it is the Civil Rights Division of the DOJ, Harmeet Dillon, who we have in the show all the time. So she's claiming that Trump is suing her or Michigan to get the voter rolls. That's not true. But even if it were Trump, why won't you show your voter rolls? What's the problem?
13: He has sued for our voter rolls in Michigan, along with 29 other states. He's tried to change the rules of the post office so that the post office has to approve any ballot that is mailed through the postal service.
4: Wait, what's wrong with that? We don't want the post office to make sure that ballots are actually attached to a real person. We don't want to make sure that you can verify that the ballot is coming from somebody who is allowed to vote. The post office can't do that. I mean, she's making a face like she's saying something that's outrageous. I can't believe that he wants to make sure that the mail-in ballots are actually good and valid. I can't believe he wants to see the voter rolls. What the heck?
13: He's tried to pass a piece of legislation, the SAVE Act, that would make it much harder for many people to vote.
4: The only people it would make hard to vote are

0: or non-citizens are on there. Yeah, you should do that. Yes, you should make sure that the post office has a job of ensuring that the mail-in ballots that are coming in are actually from people who are allowed to vote. Oh, my God, it's crazy. Oh, I got to get away. You know what I mean? Oh, I got to get away.
1: Mm-hmm.
0: You finding Abdul anywhere, this guy Abdul?
1: I'm not finding that soundbite that you were talking about.
0: It's what he did. Take my word for it, it's what he did. I'll look for it during the commercial break. I think it was on X or something over the weekend. I probably should have saved it. Oh, and I can't believe that he wants the SAVE Act. It's the Save America Act. Because how dare he make it harder to vote? She's right. Damn it. Sam, I hate admitting it. She's right. Damn it, Slotkin, you got me. It does make it harder for people to vote who aren't allowed to vote. It does. You dork. Of course it makes it harder for them to vote. We don't want them to vote. She wants it to be easier for people who are here illegally to vote. Hey, Michigan, she would like to steal your vote. Are you okay with that? I don't think you are. Oh, then here's this doofus who allegedly is from Michigan, Rashida Tlaib.
2: In 2019, folks thought electing Alexandria Ocasio-Cortez and myself was impossible. We ran on no corporate dollars, abolishing ICE, reparations.
0: Banning corporate dollars, abolishing ICE, reparations, and people are clapping. Sam, what's going on with that guy? Just to her left, what's going on with this guy over here?
1: Oh, that's a guy?
0: Oh, yeah. That's a dude. What's going on with that guy? Yeah, Polo? You got something on that guy?
3: Well, not that guy, but on what
0: that's
3: she
0: a
3: just...
0: bigger Adam's apple than I'll ever have. I'm just going to put it.
3: On what she just said.
0: Yeah.
3: She said that's what they ran for.
0: Yes.
3: But those
0: didn't,
3: things...
0: Didn't
3: haven't...
0: achieve any of them.
3: Right. Yeah. Okay. Okay.
0: No, both sides do it. You're right. Birthday boy's right. Let me give it to you again, because Rashida Tlaib thinks that she's making a good point here. And just for those who are watching... or that aren't watching, those who are listening. There's a guy looks like he's about 6'4", big old Adam's apple, and he's got the makeup on, the long hair, and some earrings. I don't know. Sam, anything on that? On that guy?
1: I didn't think it was a guy.
0: I didn't either until I took a look. You see his throat, right?
1: Yeah.
0: All right.
2: In 2019, folks thought electing Alexandria Ocasio-Cortez and myself was in...
0: She's Palestinian. She's trying to sound Hispanic. Alexandria Ocasio-Cortez, what is she doing?
2: Possible. We ran on no corporate dollars, abolishing ICE, reparations. We ran in 2019 on reparations, Medicare for all, taxing the rich, increasing the minimum wage, stopping the endless wars, and yes, we ran on a free Palestine.
0: Wow. Polo, that is a great point. You ran on all that, you didn't do any of it. People are like, yeah, that's why we voted for you 7 years ago. That'll happen. And I'm glad they didn't achieve any of that. I hate all that garbage. But, I mean, it's a great point. Politicians going to say what they're going to say. It would be pretty refreshing if they actually did what they said they were going to do. And I got to tell you something about Bill Maher. I don't know Bill Maher. I've never met Bill Maher. I've never tried to meet Bill Maher. I've never reached out to Bill Maher. Bill Maher, generally speaking, is on the opposite side. I think he did a movie called Religiosity. I think is what he called it. And it basically just talks about how he's an atheist, doesn't believe in religion. I don't really have, generally speaking, have much time for people like that. He got in big trouble when he had his show on ABC. He called the people who slammed into the towers on 9/11 courageous. Sam, you might have been too young. Do you remember that outcry, that whole thing?
1: No, yeah, that's gross.
0: Yeah, he called the terrorists courageous. And let me tell you something, and because Dad's a truth teller. He's right that to kill yourself and everybody on the planes because of what you think your God tells you to do, that it takes courage. But it wasn't the right thing to say. He said it right after it happened. It wasn't the right thing to say. I think they were devils on earth. They were discussing what they did. But courageous in this sense is a pejorative. It is not a positive. I'm not applauding them for being courageous. But you can't say it doesn't take courage to slam your face into a building and die on purpose.

0: he's not wrong, but he had no ability whatsoever to read the atmosphere, to read the room. You could say that 20 years later, 25 years later, and me just saying it just now probably tweaked some of you, and I get it. Devils, evil, courageous in the most negative part of the word possible. And courageous, generally speaking, is a positive word. I get that. But you can't say they were cowards because they died. And they killed a bunch of innocent people as they did it. As they sit at the right hand of Satan today, burning for all of eternity. Satan might be looking at him and saying, yeah, I'm pretty courageous. Let me light you on fire some more, you piece of garbage. So what he said then, he still has a career. It didn't end his career. But what he said then was completely ill-advised. Was the wrong thing to say at the wrong time. But he now is off the Democrat reservation. I find this to be very interesting. His metamorphosis from being like completely rock rib Democrat, I'm a blue, I'm on that side, to the Democrats hate me now, and the Democrats are afraid to come on his show, that's quite a change. Now, Sam, you watch this whole soundbite, right? Because this guy curses like worse than we do.
1: Yeah.
0: Okay.
1: He's okay.
2: You get some Democrats.
3: Democrats are cowardly.
2: Yeah.
3: They're cowardly. Their party is being taken over now by, you know, every day I hear about a new, very radical. I feel very good about, like, 10, whenever years ago, like, I did lose fans because, you know, I wasn't going to go along with some of this crazy stuff on the left, too. I didn't change really on what I thought about the right, but just, I can't sit and just not notice stuff, which people seem to want to do because it's all about my team or your team. But, yeah, there's some crazy stuff. You know, when we're cheering for the Intifada, I'm out.
2: Well, I don't know if you saw Dave Clayton.
0: I mean, there you go. So he's talking to some doofus from ABC. I forget the guy's name. If he said his name, I'd know it. But I'm looking at him like, that's that guy from ABC. He's not wrong. I mean, think about it. Not long before his death, Charlie Kirk went on Bill's show. And they sat there and they had a great conversation. Marr didn't agree with a lot of what Charlie Kirk had to say, and Charlie Kirk had no problem hitting back. It was a great segment that I saw. You're not seeing Democrats show up on his show and want to defend their stances. They need him to get in line or shut up, which I find to be very interesting. And again, I'm not some big Bill Maher guy. But for somebody to admit who is in the belly of the beast and he's in the Hollywood sort of comedy tour thing, for that guy to be able to say, listen, I just can't subscribe to that, man. Now, when you're rooting for the Intifada, I mean, he's right. When you're rooting for the people that would kill you because they think their God tells them to, you're on the wrong side, man. And it's okay to admit that. 833-JOE-PAGS, 833-563-7247, joepags.com. You agree there's a civil war being prosecuted by the left already? Do you think that they're winning? I don't, because they're, you know, President Trump won again, and we are now sort of trying to straighten out the ship, but and hopefully shows like mine help that out as well. Do you think that's going on? And when you hear Democrats like Rashida Tlaib with her nuttiness, when you hear that, when you hear Elisa Slotkin just making crap up like you would agree with her, when you hear Bill Maher left the reservation and he's good with it, where are you on that? 833-JOE-PAGS, 833-563-7247, joepags.com. 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We'll give you the first half of it right here at the bottom of the hour. 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
27: What are the chances you are listening to this while drinking a nice hot cup of coffee? If so, don't let me stop you. For years, we've been reporting on the health benefits of coffee, and that's not going to stop today. A new study, this one out of Harvard School of Public Health, found that coffee and tea could help lower your risk of developing dementia. People who enjoyed 1 to 3 caffeinated cups a day saw the biggest impact. In addition to the caffeine, coffee contains hundreds of bioactive compounds that can influence inflammation, glucose metabolism, vascular function, and oxidative stress. It's also possible coffee drinkers might be doing other things that keep them healthy. Eating a more balanced diet, getting plenty of exercise, sleep, not smoking, or drinking too much alcohol. And finally, staying socially active. I'm Dr. Sanjay Gupta, helping you live a better life.
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0: is Cenk Uygur, whatever his name is. It's his nephew. This, it goes by Hasan Abi over on Twitch, where he gets tens of thousands of people watching at any given time, and he just absolutely hates the country. He talks about how those who are in the MAGA movement should die and so on and so forth. He went on and on and on the other day. I saw some clip over on X about how great Mao Zedong was. I'm going, what? And the reason I bring him up, because I looked at this guy, Abdul Al-Sayed, who is running for Senate in Michigan, who's going on and on about how horrible ICE is, and he's the same guy that said we should tax the really wealthy by taxing 7% of their wealth. Now, that's the difference between saying that it tax 7% of your income. He wants to tax 7% of your wealth, which means whatever you've already earned and you've already paid taxes on and you've already accrued and whatever your idea was or your hard work ended up giving you, we now that you have that pot of money would like to take 7% of it because we can. Then he said something stupid like, we can build schools and better education and build roads and everything else. And this is just the same lie, Michigan, that Whitmer told you about fixing the potholes. Are the potholes fixed where you live, Michigan? Are they? And you know that I've got property in Michigan, and trust me when I say, because I don't live in that state, I live in Texas most of the year, I am paying more not living there than I would if I lived there. And that money is supposed to be paying for a good education. So this guy wants to punish somebody. I'm not a billionaire, so it's not about me. But he wants to punish somebody who's got $1 billion at 7%. I mean, 10% of a billion is what? A million? 100 million? It's 100 million. So he wants to get, what, $70 million from somebody because he can? And this guy is like a front runner. Are you serious? He's campaigning with Hassan Piker that hates the country. Hates it. He's campaigning with people who are radical pro-Palestinian loons. And because he says something like, we're going to tax the rich people more money, you go, yeah, tax those rich people. Go get them. You're smarter than that, right? Michigan, I love you. You're smarter than that, right? You're not really going to fall for the okey-doke, are you? Because where do you think that $70 million would go? Wouldn't go to build schools and get better education. And how does he have his hands in somebody's pocket anyway? How is it his money? Because take it down to a level that you and I can consider. Let's say it's $1,000. Would you be okay? Somebody walked up to you and said, give me $70? It's a lot of money. Because you might say $70 million is not a big deal to a billionaire. He's got $1,000 million. Okay, you got $1,000. Give me $70. Just hand me $70 because I want you to. And if you give it to me, I'll lie about what I'm going to do with it. Then I won't do anything like that with it. But it's my money to have anyway because $1,000, do you? You imagine pointing the finger at somebody and say, he's a crazy wild success. That's not fair, right? Just take some of it. How's that different than robbing a bank? How's that different than you breaking into somebody's home and taking, or this guy breaking into somebody's home and taking 7% of their stuff? Would you be okay with that? You've got your home is 100% of your stuff. They come in and say, we're going to take 7%. Would you be okay with that? You probably would say no. No matter how little or how much you had, 100% of that's yours. And you somehow acquired it, earned it, and have it. You want somebody from the government saying you shouldn't have as much because I say so because you've got more than the guy down the street? And then somehow have the neighborhood rally around and say, yeah, it's not fair. Now, that's crazy. And you know it's crazy. 833-JOE-PAGS, 833-563-7247, joepags.com. When we come back, Kay Hill is going to talk about how the Civil War is already underway. How are they doing it? She'll explain. Keep it here.
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3: On the ones.
4: In Carrollton, watch out for an accident that's got the right lane blocked of I-35E southbound at Frankfort. Your forecast now from the WBAP On-Time Experts 24/7 Weather Center.
5: I'm WFAA meteorologist Cassie Hyder. Our skies will remain clear this evening and overnight. We're dropping to about 80 degrees tomorrow morning with a light southwest wind. Tuesday afternoon, we're going to see mostly sunny skies, a high of around 104 degrees, but the heat index could get up to 110. So make sure you take those necessary heat precautions. Stay hydrated and stay inside if you can. We're expecting 105 on Wednesday, 103 on Thursday.
4: And at 10:31, it is 94 degrees in Dallas, still 89 in Fort Worth. The U.S. launches new strikes following the deaths of American service members over the weekend, marking 10 consecutive days of U.S. operations against Iran. Senator Ron Johnson appeared on Fox Business's Kudlow.
6: We should do everything we can to support the Iranian people. I mean, there are tens of millions of Iranians who do not want to be ruled by this brutal dictatorship.
4: Meanwhile, the World Cup is over. Homeland Security Mark Wayne Mullen appeared on Fox's The Will Cain Show and had this disturbing admission. Authorities had to bring down almost 2,000 drones over the course of the FIFA tournament.
7: A lot of them were nuisance that were flying in, not understanding. They just wanted a bird's eye view. Some of them we felt like was actual a threat that they were testing the perimeter. Those are some of the drones that we confiscated.
4: In your money news, brought to you by McGowan Publishing, DF drivers woke up to a steep price spike at the pump this morning.
8: Gas prices across Dallas-Fort Worth jumped sharply over the past week to an average of $3.61 per gallon, while North Texas drivers are still paying well below the $4 national average. Energy analysts warn local prices will keep climbing through the week as the war with Iran continues. Cameron Fairchild, WBAP News.
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9: Savannah is here with a very lovely and adorable 2-year-old Scarlett.
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9: 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Yeah. Well, at least she feels Scarlett. 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
10: She feels at home. she's a pooper. 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
10: 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Scarlett's a shih tzu, too. Hello?
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0: learned about the Civil War in school, and I thought to myself, that's horrible. Can't believe this country split itself down the middle and went to war. But the fact is, it looks like we're up against another civil war right now. Let's get into that with Kay Hill. We do Kay every single Monday. She's amazing. News and commentary writer. Great to see you, young mom. How you doing, Kay? Good to see you.
1: I'm good. Young mom, so I'm actually exhausted. But every Monday is my favorite because we get to hang out, and I'm grateful for that.
0: My favorite as well. You grew up in Wales. You didn't learn about the Civil War like we learned about the Civil War, obviously, in the United States. And I never, ever, ever, never thought that we would be seeing what looks to be either the precipice of another Civil War, or we're already in it and don't realize it. Fill me in on what you see the left doing that suggests they want another Civil War.
1: Well, I think the first thing is, like, they keep trying to kill the president, and they murdered Charlie Kirk.
0: It's a big sign.
1: Yeah. So, I mean, there's, like, big, obvious things like that, Joe, that I think have been so, what's the word I'm looking for? I don't want to say normalized, because I don't think they are normal. I think these are, you know, there's still so many questions about both or all of Trump's, what's it, like three now assassination attempts?
0: Right. Well, five if you're counting the one that went to Mar-a-Lago. If you count the one that they tried to do at the UFC, it's five. Literally.
1: Jeez, I forgot about the UFC. Yeah, so there's a lot. So maybe normalized is, like, once we see more than three, then yeah, for sure, it becomes a bit of a pattern. My sort of analysis of the situation is not necessarily along the same sort of traditional lines as, like, modern warfare or even, like, older warfare.
0: Right.
1: The way that I look at the Civil War in the United States has a domestic, obviously, has kind of a domestic series of sources. And then I also kind of look at it from a position of outside actors.
0: Okay.
1: So if we're looking inside and just looking at the movement that's happening here in the US, I think some of the biggest things that stick out to me are the obvious policies designed to degrade our sociology. So
0: right.
1: What am I talking about here? I'm talking about things like normalizing and accepting, quote, homelessness as just a normal issue that every single pretty much blue city, but it happens in every city now, but most blue cities have this issue, right? Like, they call it the homeless crisis, but that is fundamentally not what it is. It is normalized warfare against people with drug addictions. It's very pro-crime. You sort of take all of the worst aspects of society as a whole, and you lump it under this one idea of homelessness, which is an aspect of this issue. But we have these policies that, you know, sound really good on the surface, like, oh, you know, we shouldn't be criminalizing people for sleeping in the streets, things like that. But it completely circumvents what the actual issue is, and it manipulates a lot of people into thinking that it is literally a homeless crisis.
0: Right.
1: So I know that that's kind of a lot, that's a little bit of a mouthful, but that is just one example of how I see this civil war kind of all fitting together. And one factor that I see coming directly, exclusively from the left, that is designed to completely destabilize the country. And I mean, we can get into, like, the fentanyl crisis, opioid crisis, all these other different things.
0: Well, we can do that in a second, but I'm glad you brought that up. Today, July 20th, in New York City, you had somebody show up with gasoline, dump a bunch of gasoline out in front of a federal building, and light it on fire. So if I were to say, Kay, is the war underway now, or are they trying to start a war, you would say what?
1: I would say, well, it's been underway for quite a while, actually. Yeah.
0: When do you suppose it started? When Trump won in 16? When they did some funny business in the 2020 election? When did it start, do you think?
1: For me, in the way that I'm kind of analyzing it, I would say that it probably started every time that I want to pick, I go back to the origin of that time. So I was going to say like around 2008, but really the issues that led to 2008 were happening way before. And I guess the big thing that I need to include here, Joe, that I probably should have started with, is that this isn't a traditional civil war of like left versus right. It looks like left versus right, but what it actually is the elites, if you want to call them that. I think it's just this like political class of the country versus everyone else. And the easiest way to sort of get what they want, which is this very separated sociology and economy and all those sorts of things, where you've got very, very wealthy people, very, very poor people. The easiest way to get to that is by letting us destroy each other. But they've definitely done things on the macro level that have helped destroy us as well. And I think that everything that led up to 2008 was really the start of that. We're actually living through a very similar situation to 2008 right now. It just hasn't really hit the kind of, hasn't snowballed, I guess, yet to becoming a mainstream issue, but we're definitely back on the way there.
0: Well, they're getting closer but and closer, though. I mean, they really are. They're getting closer and closer. You've got the mayor of the biggest city in the country saying he wants to arrest the leader of Israel should he come to New York. I mean, we're there. We're on the precipice of something really big happening. Of course, he would be arrested if he tried to arrest Netanyahu for kidnapping. But having said that, let's talk more about the globalist stuff, the global elites, which I think you were alluding to a minute ago. USAID. That was a big player. That wasn't really helping out, you know, the people with AIDS in Africa. The USAID was a covert operation to arm and militarize people that don't like us, it feels like. Did I get that right?
1: Yeah, and I mean, it goes way deeper and darker than that, actually, Joe. Kind of one of the scariest things when you look at USAID, they were also controlling, or, okay, I can't say definitively they were because... You know, but there are certain little bits of evidence, shall we say, that suggest that USAID was also controlling pop culture in a very meaningful way, to the point where it was promoting.
0: There's more than a suggestion. Now, you're being careful. There's more than a suggestion. I mean, these people are taking our money to inject anti-American propaganda, right?
1: Yeah, and it's anti-American, but it also broke down into like different demographics within America, and it targeted them in such a way to normalize societal decline behavior. So like one of the top examples of this is that like a lot of rap music is not charting right now since, you know, USAID was shut down. And there is, you know, again, I have to be careful about it because I can't say definitively that that is the case. But where there's smoke, there's fire. And when you look at any investigation from, you know, the sort of deep scientific stuff that I used to write when I was still working with PhD candidates, all the way through to people who research this on the streets right now, like I'm a big fan of Tommy G on like, and his YouTube show, where okay. He goes out and interviews people who are part of that kind of culture. And you see this constant relationship between rap music that really pushes awful stuff like bad treatment of women, you know, glamorizing wealth and shooting people over, you know, being decent human beings. Like there is such a direct correlation between where pop culture goes, so too does the actual society. And so I think it's like super interesting that USAID has now, you know, gone away. People like Bad Bunny, like I think there's even conspiracy theories, I guess, online that he was being backed by USAID and his album sales were, you know, because like you listen to that music, Joe, it's absolutely crap. Like, I don't know anyone
0: that listens
1: to it. Like,
0: there was somebody who took the actual backbeat away from it. And you just hear him, he's like going, yeah, that's like what he's doing. You know what I mean? I'm like, really, I farted. It sounded better than earlier. So, so your suggestion, and I think it's a good one. You weren't around when rap started. The first rap song that went mainstream was Rapper's Delight. And it was just about eating dinner at your friend's house. You know what I mean? It was about talking about macaroni and cheese. It wasn't about, you know, B, move that back. Let me hit this. You know, let me shoot this guy. Let me sell some crack. It wasn't any of that. So your suggestion actually does ring true in that if there was some money or some guidance being put in by USAID or some other entity to say, look, go really negative on the family unit. Go really negative on women. Make them lascivious. Go really negative on the man having to have any responsibility. And then suddenly it starts happening. I mean, I'm getting what you're laying down, but that's it, right?
1: Yeah, that's exactly it. And it's tragic, Joe, because I know that a lot of people watching this might be like, oh, that's just like such a crazy conspiracy theory. The Southern Poverty Law Center was funding Nazis. I'm not crazy.
0: Literally.
1: Yeah, there's smoke. There's fire, literally. So when we get to, you know, again, there are so many examples like this of these far leftist groups doing things to destabilize our society in not the kind of like, you know, like a lot of people look at Steve Bannon, say, for example, and his like precinct strategy where he really did basically what George Soros did and just targeted local level politicians and like political groups, school boards, things like that to kind of push the MAGA agenda. George Soros did the same thing with the kind of far leftist agenda. The issue is that the far leftist agenda seems to get most of its funding either from crazy far leftists within our government or from foreign sources, whereas the sort of MAGA agenda, unfortunately, if you are anti-MAGA, I'm sorry, but like when, again, you look at the kind of like science on it, the MAGA agenda actually promotes a societal rebuild. So predominantly positive things that help us maintain our civilization. And so
0: and that's why there's such a pushback against MAGA.
1: Yeah, basically. And most of if MAGA takes off,
0: let me just throw this in there. If MAGA takes off and the family unit becomes important again, then having less reliance on government becomes important again. If I'm less reliant on you, you're less powerful, right?
1: Yeah, exactly. And that's obviously the not the end goal of the kind of, if you want to call them like globalist elites, the far left out here in the UK, in the US, sorry. But, and in the UK, really, let's be honest. Yes. We throw around the word communist, we throw around the word Marxist, socialist, but all of the ideals that those kind of groups, the kind of blanket thing that defines that kind of social, political, economic mindset is two very separate groups. With one with a lot of money, one completely dependent on the people with a lot of money who exist to serve those people with money. And so when you look at the far leftist approach, we've got, you know, what I would call in war terms, a genocide against America's mentally ill that has been completely propped up by far leftist propaganda on what the homeless crisis is. The open borders, that I think is actually more of a like Stalinist approach to civil war, which is when you flood a country with people who don't assimilate to local culture, use those people that you've imported legally or illegally in most cases, use those people to push your political end goals and then let the people on both sides kind of fight it out amongst themselves. We're also seeing the same kind of fight it out amongst themselves between sort of broader left and right wing factions. And that is being pushed predominantly by the media, who are, for, you know, like you just scratch the surface just a little bit. The media, the loudest media, is all backed by extremist leftists who are part right. of that globalist elite. And Joe, again, people might think I'm crazy, but when you look at just what's happened in the last week with, what was it, ABC and NBC refusing to carry President Trump's speech.
0: Yes.
1: I'm sorry, but you're just being too obvious now, guys. Right. Like, you want us to infight amongst each other. You're manipulating the rhetoric to make sure that you've got one group who are supremely naive because they're not being told half of what's going on. They're just being told what to think about what they think about's going on. And then you've got the other group of us who go, nah, I don't like that. Like, you're lying to us. We can prove you're lying to us. Why do you keep lying to us? Do you really think we're that stupid? And then they turn around and call us dangerous for calling them, you know, calling them out on their behavior.
0: It is, so, Kay Hill. Yeah. Kay, I appreciate it. Let's dive even deeper. I'm not going to give CBS a pass because they ran the speech. Here's why. When Martha Brennan, I think that's what her name is, the woman who does Face to Face or whatever on the weekend, when she was asked about the speech, she was questioning somebody in the administration and said, we contacted China. They said they didn't do it. Now, Kay, maybe I'm stupid, but if you're China and you jumped in and tried all you could to affect the outcome of that day in November back in 2020, are you going to talk to Martha Brennan over at, I think that's her name, over at CBS and say, you got me. Trump said it, and it's absolutely true. She's using the conversation with somebody from China as if it's somehow true, and that's the way you push back against what President Trump, the CIA, the NSA, the DNI, the FBI, what they all say doesn't matter. China said they didn't do it. Is that part of this whole thing you're talking about?
1: I mean, one has to question why she would say something that stupid. Like, that is just like a fundamentally stupid thing to say. Like, what? Is she just that dumb that she believes that that's how China operates?
0: No. I don't think she is. No. Let me jump. I think she's doing it because of those who are watching her. She's not dumb enough to think China is going to admit it if they did. It would be like saying, hey, dude, did you just rob the bank? And you got him on video robbing the bank. He's like, I didn't rob any bank. Yeah. What are you talking about? Why would I rob the bank? So I don't think she believes it. I think this plays into what you were talking about. It's the propaganda from the inside. It's the lack of carrying the speech from the inside. It's the outside actors like Russia and China and Iran that would like to affect change in this country. It's change actors like Mamdani who are saying and doing ridiculous things in New York. But when it comes to this specific case, there's no way she believes China. I don't even know if she contacted China. She wants those who are consuming what she's laying down to believe, well, I checked with China, they didn't do it, so Trump's a liar.
1: Here's the thing that gets me, Joe, and I think maybe this will also kind of answer the question you asked earlier, like, when did this really start? I think a lot of this may have started really with the complete degradation of the education system, because there shouldn't be anyone on the planet who hears someone like, yeah, I think it's Margaret, say something like, oh, we asked China and they said that they've never done anything wrong. Right. There shouldn't be anyone on the planet who hears that and believes it. Everyone should sit back and go, that's the stupidest thing I've ever heard.
0: But they want to believe it,
1: Kay. How do you not understand human behavior that way?
0: The reason she does it is because she knows people have TDS and they hate Trump. Listen, when I posted my interview with the CIA whistleblower who actually uncovered all this stuff in 2020, mm-hmm. When I posted that, a response I got from somebody very quickly was, well, who was in charge of the alphabet agencies in that year? Who was in charge of the intelligence back then? So in other words, this person, instead of watching the video, learning what the whistleblower said, believes that Trump somehow purposely had his own intel community, his own IC, intelligence community, somehow help Joe Biden in 2020. That's okay. They're looking for something they can hang their hat on. Yeah, Trump said it, but look at this. Did you know? I mean, that's how dumb it is. That entire thing up right now, joepags.com/YouTube. joepags.com/YouTube. Go check it out. We're back after this.

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15: As a parent, when you send your kid off to school in the morning, you know that they're going to be learning, they're going to be spending time with their friends. But a new study out of UCSF found adolescents are spending an average of 70 minutes of their school day on their phones. Now, some kids will say they need their phones to help with schoolwork, but this study found that they were spending the vast majority of their screen time on TikTok, Instagram, and Snapchat. Not really apps that you're going to be turning to for homework help. Now, the study's lead author said, don't blame kids for using their phones at school. Teach them how to resist them. Focus on what they'd get by putting them aside rather than what you're taking away. Explain how phones could hurt their academic performance, and also remind them of this. Nothing takes the place of real face-to-face friendships. I'm Dr. Sanjay Gupta, helping you live a better life.
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26: In Arlington, if you're around I-20 eastbound at Little Road Green Oaks, there is still police activity in the area. They still have the two left lanes blocked, and it's still stop-and-go traffic all the way back from Highway 287. Checking out your forecast now from the WBAP On-Time Experts 24/7 Weather Center.
27: I'm WFAA meteorologist Cassie Hyder. Our skies will stay clear this evening and overnight. We're only dropping to 80 degrees tomorrow morning. Tomorrow afternoon, we're going to see mostly sunny skies, a high of around 104 degrees. We're also expecting a heat index of around 110, so you're going to have to make sure that you take plenty of breaks if you're going to be outdoors and stay hydrated. On Wednesday, mostly sunny with a high of 105.
26: It's 11:01 and it's still in the 90s, 92 degrees in Dallas, 88 in Fort Worth. President Trump is reportedly debating whether or not to expand war efforts in Iran following the death of American service members. Here's Fox's Alex Hogan.
28: President Trump will attend the dignified transfer of fallen service members tomorrow at Dover Air Force Base in Delaware in what has become one of the deadliest weeks for U.S. troops since the conflict started. The military identified those killed as 25-year-old First Lieutenant Tyler James Feehan and Private Isabella Gonzalez. She was only 19. The military initially listed another service member as missing, although human remains have been found. A fourth service member died Saturday in Iraq while detonating a downed Iranian drone. The Department of War says in the last 2 weeks since the ceasefire ended, roughly 100 service members have been injured, with 96% already returning to duty.
26: In your money news, retailers may soon be getting some help as they try to navigate the penny shortage. Here's Fox's Lillian Wu.
0: It passed the House. Now the bipartisan Common Sense Act needs to pass the Senate and be signed into law before it can take effect. The legislation formally ends the production of the penny, which the U.S. already stopped minting some 8 months ago, and addresses how retailers should give cash customers change when they don't have any pennies. The act would give businesses the option to round cash transactions to the nearest nickel, with a 32-cent transaction, for instance, becoming 30 cents. While a 33-cent item gets bumped to 35 cents. There's currently no Senate vote scheduled. Lillian Wu, Fox News.
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1: The Iran war continues. Hear the latest on the dueling attacks on the James Show at 2:05. The anti-ICE terror attack in New York wasn't done by an extremist. Hear how it was done by a guy who shares the mainstream views of Team Blue at 3:15. And Sunny Hostin from The View tried to use her privilege to prevent her son from being arrested. Hear the body cam elitism at 4:05. That's coming up Tuesday, 2 to 5, on The James Show with me, James Parker, on your Texas voice for common sense, News Talk 820 and 93.3 FM, WBA.
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3: All right, great radio stations across the land, along with Sam and Polo. It is the Joe Pags Show. Thanks for stopping by today. There's a lot going on a Monday. A lot going on. I passed by the gas station today, $3.89. $3.89 for a gallon of gasoline. That's a lot of money. And I'm thinking about it. I'm like, well, a couple of service members died over the weekend as well. And now we're facing higher gas prices. We just had an MOU. I thought the whole thing was over. Well, I thought the whole thing was done. And it turns out it's not. So we're going to talk about that at length. We've got Zora Mamdani, this moron in New York who thinks he can arrest Benjamin Netanyahu, should Benjamin Netanyahu show up here in the United States of America. That's kind of weird. That's kind of odd. So we've got that for you, which is nice as well. But we're going to start things out, Polo, stop playing with your TV, by wishing a very, very happy birthday to our man, Polo. Polo, do we say as men how old we are or not?
35: I mean, I guess so.
3: Polo, the big 5-0, the man looks like he's about 30. You look like you're 30. How do you do that?
6: Lucky, I guess. I don't know.
3: Sam, do I sing to Polo? How does that work?
8: Yes, we all sing to Polo. Yes.
3: I didn't know if we sang to Polo or not. Now, Sam, I think I could bring you in here. I think there you are. Hey, how you doing?
8: Hi.
3: So there you go. Polo, who's been working with me forever, is celebrating his 50th anniversary of his birth, if you can believe that.

0: You're welcome. Best singing of the day, right? For Polo,
1: that
0: for the
1: was
0: birthday?
1: Beautiful. Come on. Happy birthday, Polo. Yay.
2: Thank you.
0: So, any big plans? What are you doing? Working. I mean, obviously.
2: I had a really nice lunch.
0: Did you?
2: Yeah.
0: Now, when you have your birthday, do you say, all right, I don't know if you ever mentioned your girlfriend's name on the air, so I just say, all right, girlfriend, do you tell her I'd love to have this, I'd love to go here, I'd love to do that? I mean, what's the tradition?
2: Yeah, I guess so. Because a couple weeks ago, we took her son to one of those Brazilian steakhouse places.
0: Oh, that's so good.
2: Yeah. And it was great, but while we were there, the people next to us were having these, like, gigantic burgers. Okay. And I kept looking at them. So she was like, do you want to try that? And I was like, well, maybe next time. So then she was like, well, what if we come like for lunch on your birthday and you can have that? And I was like, okay. So
0: did you make that happen?
2: Oh, yeah. Yeah. So it was like a big fat burger. And then I also had some like, I guess they call them like lamb chopped lollipops or something like that.
0: I'm sorry, what?
2: They're basically like the lamb chops.
0: Okay.
2: You know, but those are like really, really good.
0: So medium rare burger?
2: No, I went for medium well because it's a thick burger.
0: Dude.
2: And I don't like that mushiness.
0: Well, you are getting old. You really can't have the red meat as much anymore. You got to cook them. What?
2: Sure. Sure.
0: I'm just saying. So it was a good time?
2: Yeah. Yeah. No, it was nice. And then, the day before, like, her family took me out to eat as well. So,
0: dude, I mean, seriously, you got like two birthdays. What's up with that?
2: Well, but then also on Saturday, Laura took me to this place in Bernie, and it's kind of like 80s movie themed.
0: Okay.
2: And I had a lot of pizza this weekend. Like
0: a lot of pizza?
2: Much. Yes.
0: A lot of pizza, big fat burgers. Yeah, I mean, you're getting it done.
2: Yeah, like all the worst best foods to have.
0: So you're not trying to make it to 51.
2: I mean, you know, I made it here, so
0: we should be happy. Eh? Seriously,
2: yeah.
0: I mean, honestly, when you and I started working together, I guess I was probably like 38. You're like 28 or something stupid. Mm-hmm.

0: have seen the, I don't know what they call it. It's like a creme brulee cheesecake
1: right.
0: thing that they brought me. It was amazing.
1: Really?
0: Yeah.
1: See, I don't do the cheesecake.
0: Well, I'm not a big cake person. So cheesecake has like been my go-to. Like if somebody says like, oh, what kind of cake do you want for your birthday? I'm like, cheesecake would be kind of nice.
1: The only kind of cake that I ever got for my birthday, and I don't do birthday cake now. My family knows that. Everybody watching and listening knows that. But if I'm going to have some birthday cake, it's going to be an ice cream cake. I mean, okay. or I mean, maybe a carrot cake, but I don't think it's a birthday cake, to be honest.
2: Yes, it is.
1: A carrot cake is a birthday cake now?
2: It's a cake, isn't it?
1: Stop. You think a carrot cake is a birthday cake? Stop it.
2: Yes, it's
1: that
2: a
1: is,
2: cake.
1: That is illegal.
2: On your birthday, no, it turns into a birthday cake.
0: Who wants to eat carrots on their birthday?
1: Is that really? Wow. I mean, we eat carrot cake and I pretend like it's healthy, and clearly it's not.
0: Why do they call it carrot cake then?
1: Because there's carrots in it, but it's not healthy whatsoever.
0: Oh, okay. That makes sense.
1: It's a fattening, healthy alternative. No, but I mean, growing up, it would be an ice cream cake. But the last time I had an ice cream cake, I think, we were going from either Michigan to Florida or Florida to Michigan. We stopped in Little Rock, Arkansas on my birthday. And we had an ice cream cake. Sam, do you remember this? It was frozen. I couldn't even cut through it.
2: I don't think it was there.
1: I like, picked it up and chewed the side of it off a little bit, and then we threw it away, I think, in Little Rock, Arkansas.
2: But, I mean, you can't take an ice cream cake with you.
1: Who the hell's driving across the country on my birthday? What was that all about?
2: You?
0: So your Hello? Cake was basically...
1: You weren't there. You were definitely there.
0: Was your cake as hard as a Little Rock?
1: Wow. See what it you was. Did? It's your birthday. We'll pretend to laugh at your jokes today.
0: There you go.
1: What? There you go. Hey, it's a good one, Paulo. Hey, way to go.
0: Quack, quack. Yeah.
1: That's right. All right. 833-JOE-PAGS, 833-563-7247. JoePags.com. This idiot, Mamdani in New York, has decided that if he has the chance, he would like to arrest Benjamin Netanyahu. Netanyahu is supposed to be coming to New York soon. This guy, Mamdani, thinks that he has an opportunity to possibly arrest him.
3: He comes in September.
4: Okay, I believe that Prime Minister Netanyahu belongs in The Hague. He's a war criminal who has been charged by the International Criminal Court.
1: The ICC, this International Criminal Court, is a nothing court. It's not really even a court. It's a farce. We left the ICC. And I'm here to tell you that this is the leader of New York. This is who New York voted in. And this guy's going on about how he thinks that Benjamin Netanyahu is a war criminal. And I'll give you an example of the hypocrisy of a guy like this in a second.
4: And what you will find is that is an opinion that is held by many purely because of what his actions have wrought over these last many years. I've also said that I will follow the laws that we have here in New York City because I believe that there's an importance in following the law as a leader.
1: There's an importance in following the law as a leader, but I want to arrest the leader of Israel, our best friend in the Middle East.
4: Who presides over our city, and that's something that I plan to do.
3: Meaning? I'm sorry, I don't understand what that means.
4: Meaning that whatever the law allows me to do in New York City, that's what we will do, but we won't be writing our own laws to that end.
3: What?
1: I mean, he's basically saying he can't do what he'd like to do because of the laws in New York City. I don't think the reporter gets it.
3: Does the law allow you to do?
4: That's an active conversation with our legal department in seeing what the prospects are we have here in our municipality. However, what we've seen at the national level is a desire sometimes to write your own laws, to go outside of the bounds of legality. That's not something we have an interest in.
1: He ain't going to do nothing. I'm just going to put it out. I'm going to put it in the best thing I can. He ain't going to do nothing. He's not going to do a damn thing to Benjamin Netanyahu when he comes in September. Not anything. Because a moron, is it moron? Sam, I keep...
2: Is you it, know, today it is.
1: It could be moron. It might be moron today. Moron Mamdani. I'm sorry, Zoran Mamdani, the mayor of New York. If he were to arrest Benjamin Netanyahu, let me make this as clear as day. It would not be an international incident. Would not be some gigantic thing, Israel versus New York. He would be arrested for taking somebody hostage. He would be arrested for kidnapping. He cannot arrest Benjamin Netanyahu. Not his best day. Not in his wildest, crazy dreams, okay? He can't do it. So acting like Bobby Badass with his stupid fake smile, and it looks like a chinchilla on his head. Sam, do you think that's real?
2: His hair?
1: Yeah.
2: I have no idea. I'm a woman. I don't even think about that stuff.
1: Yes, you do.
2: No, I don't.
1: Okay. Whatever the deal is, you know, eating rice with his fingers and walking around like he's Bobby Badass, ignoring the Jewish

0: American get-together, ignoring Little Italy when making a map of enclaves in New York. He thinks he's going to arrest that. Please, I beg you. When Benjamin Netanyahu comes in September, I beg you to arrest him. Sam, I want him to arrest him.
1: I don't think he's going to.
0: We should probably have Sid back in the program. I bet Sid is all lit on fire on this one.
1: I bet he is. I'm
0: sure Sid is not playing around when it comes to this. So what are your thoughts on this as you watch and listen to this liar and loser who's the mayor of New York? This guy who lied about affordability to get in. He froze the rent, which means that landlords won't be able to afford to even maintain the buildings anymore. And the whole goal there is that if they don't maintain them to whatever regulations he's going to make up out of his ass, then they can somehow, as a city, take the buildings. This is what he wants to do. He's sitting there talking like he's Bobby Badass, this doofus who came from Uganda like 10 years ago or 20 years ago, whatever the hell it is. This guy thinks that he's going to arrest. I beg, please, Lord, let him arrest Benjamin Netanyahu when he comes in September. I want that to happen. He will be locked up in federal prison for kidnapping a world leader. Trust me when I say, already President Trump has put out some Truth Social about how that's not going to happen. But I mean, my God, what is he thinking even saying that? And what base is he playing to? Did you realize that the most Jews on the planet are in Israel? You know where the second most is, Sam? Any idea?
1: New York?
0: Yeah, New York City.
1: Yeah.
0: And this guy thinks in a city that's the second largest Jewish population on earth, he's going to arrest the prime minister of Israel? Shut up. So dumb. 833-JOE-PAGS, 833-563-7247, joepags.com. 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
8: I read this interesting story the other day, which was written by a colleague of mine, about why so-called, quote, admin nights are the new book club for busy adults. Now, I learned this is a term coined by journalist Chris Collin, who wrote about this life hack in the Wall Street Journal. An admin night is when people come together for a night, a fun night, while holding one another accountable to an assignment. The ones usually considered back burner tasks, the ones that you've been putting off. The person you choose to do an admin night with matters a lot, because that's your accountability partner. That's what one person told us. People love the social aspect because it can bring these boring tasks to light, make them feel more fun, and where you go matters as well. You need to have enough space and hopefully not too many distractions. And again, don't forget to leave some time for fun. I'm Dr. Sanjay Gupta, helping you live a better life.
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0: can't ever, ever during the show send pictures of food like that. What is the matter with you?
1: Yum.
0: We now have all seen everything Polo ate for the past 3 days. What the heck, dude?
2: No, that was today.
1: Delicious.
0: That's just today?
2: That was today.
0: Oh. Dude, how are you even sitting up straight? I'd be laying down.
2: It was lunch. I mean, come on.
0: No, that cake, I'm not a cake guy, but that cake, it's funny because Gabby doesn't remember. She's like, we never got you an ice cream cake for your birthday. I'm like, yes, we did. It turns out your mother just said that it was when we were moving from New York to Texas. So all those years ago, we stopped in Hope, Arkansas on my birthday and we couldn't eat the cake. It was frozen.
1: Oh, but that was the one time in my life we've gotten ice cream cake for your birthday.
0: I said, if I'm going to have a cake for my birthday, it's going to be ice cream cake. Usually it's going to be carrot cake. But if I had my preference, I would have ice cream cake. I just haven't had it much.
1: Well, you've never told us that.
0: You were there. You were literally there in Hope.
1: We've always gotten you carrot cake, though. Every single year, I'm 33, and for 32 years, we've gotten you carrot cake.
0: Well, I definitely want some carrot cake this year, you know what I'm saying?
1: Okay.
0: Because, I mean, Polo's old, but I'm going to be ancient. Now, Polo, you feel any different being 50?
2: No, I don't think so.
0: Is your girlfriend like I'm dating a 50-year-old?
2: Yes. Yeah. She thinks she's cool because she's younger than me, but I'm like, you're not that much younger.
0: Don't say her age, but you'll be in so much trouble on your birthday. Do not even.
2: Of course. And then I'm the one that I'm like, okay, look, I'm good to go. And she's like, oh, I'm tired. It's not whatever. And I'm like, it's like, I'm 50. Like,
0: yeah, that's right.
1: You have that
0: now. I'm 50.
2: Yeah.
0: I think it's crazy. I can't believe that we're there because I've got pictures of us from 22 years ago. I'm like, there's no way
2: it's crazy
0: that you're 50 and I'm going to be a bigger number soon. 833-JOE-PAGS, 833-563-7247, joepags.com. I urge, I beg, I plead with Zoran Mamdani, please arrest Benjamin Netanyahu when he comes to town. Please do that. Ed, I want him to do that. Ed in Florida, I want him to do that.
3: Yes, sir. Yeah, well, so do I, but my friend, you're giving away a little too much here, I think.
0: Why?
3: Because you said the quiet part out loud. I don't know how stupid he is. He's pretty stupid.
0: He's stupid.
3: Man dummy, I call him. Oh, he's, I know, but I think what makes him and so many people on the left stupid is that they think we're stupid and we're not on to them. But I want him to try it too. I want him to attempt to arrest the prime minister of a country, no matter how much he thinks they're whatever idiocy he says, an apartheid state like Hamas and ISIS is just, you know, clean as a wind driven snow. But I want him to try. He won't get arrested. Wink wink. He won't get arrested.
0: Because Mamdani's listening to my program, and he's taking down notes of what you and I are saying. Ed, he's a pompous ass. Well, the guy thinks he's above it all. Correct. I want him to do it. He thinks, as the mayor of New York, remember when we first started the bombing of Iran? He came out that day and said, I called the White House and let him know exactly how unhappy I was. Then he had to backtrack, and he was like, well, maybe I didn't talk to the president. The guy thinks that he's a bigger deal than he is.
3: I'll tell you who I think Mamdani is, that dummy who would talk smack to your face until you grab them by the throat.
0: Yes.
3: In, you know, in high school or in grade school.
0: Yes.
3: And would cry and beg you to let him go. You give him 10 feet and he turn around, flip you the bird and run like the coward that he is.
0: Yes.
3: He's a cockroach.
0: I think that's who he is. And he's a rich kid and he's entitled and he's. Trust me, he's not listening. If this guy basically was telling that, and Ed, thank you out of Florida. I appreciate that. Open line, 833-JOE-PAGS, 833-563-7247, joepags.com. He was basically saying in this interview, I would really like to, but the laws of the land, I'm not really going to be able to, but I'd really like to, because he's a war criminal. And he's a bad guy. You ever notice that a guy like Mamdani never, ever, ever, never talks about how horrible it is that the theocracy in Iran killed 50,000 plus of their own citizens? That's not a genocide, but somehow Benjamin Netanyahu is causing a genocide in Gaza with fake numbers from Hamas that are about 60, 65,000. And again, I don't want all these people to die. I don't want any of these people to die. Have some peace in the region. And I think that's where you're going to end up getting eventually when the whole operation in Iran is done. But I hope and beg and I plead, please arrest Benjamin Netanyahu when he comes to town. I think that would be fun for me, and it'd be fun for Netanyahu. Now, Netanyahu has been interviewed on this, and he said, I'm not worried about getting arrested. And he shouldn't be, because it's just simply not going to happen. But this guy is going to be Bobby Badass. There's more that he had to say. I'll bring you some more of that interview in a little while. But I got to tell you, man, the reason I keep on going on Mamdani is because New York is my home. It's where I was from. It's my hometown. Long Island, New York, which is Metro New York, as the crow flies, you're about 10 minutes away from New York, 20 minutes away from New York. As you drive, it's about an hour. All that said, I can't believe they elected this moron. And I want him to keep on saying these outrageous things because eventually people in New York will have to understand who he is. 833-JOE-PAGS, 833-563-7247. JoePags.com. We're coming right back.
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7: In Mansfield, 360 Tollway northbound between East Broad and Debbie Lane is closed due to road construction. Your forecast from the WVAP on-time experts 24-7 Weather Center.
8: I'm WFAA meteorologist Cassie Hyder. Our skies will stay clear this evening and overnight. We're only dropping to 80 degrees tomorrow morning. Tomorrow afternoon, we're going to see mostly sunny skies, a high of around 104 degrees. We're also expecting a heat index of around 110, so you're going to have to make sure that you take plenty of breaks if you're going to be outdoors and stay hydrated. On Wednesday, mostly sunny with a high of 105.
7: And it's still hot in Dallas, 92 degrees. 86 in Fort Worth. The U.S. launched new strikes following the death of American service members over the weekend. That marks 10 consecutive days of U.S. operations against Iran. Senator Ron Johnson appeared on Fox Business's Kudlow.
9: We should do everything we can to support the Iranian people. I mean, there are tens of millions of Iranians who do not want to be ruled by this brutal dictatorship.
7: In your money news, a dip into a Goodwill bin pays off big for one lucky bargain hunter. 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
10: In January, Quinn Brown paid $3.07 for a Los Angeles Lakers warm-up jacket with Wilt Chamberlain's name on the back at a Goodwill outside of Portland, Oregon. Based on the jacket's detail and size, he thought it might actually be real. After he posted pictures online, he was contacted by the auction house Sotheby's, which did its own research and determined the warm-up was actually worn by Chamberlain during the 1972 NBA Finals. The Lakers won that series. Chamberlain was the MVP. Monday, the jacket sold at auction for $89,600. Quite the return on the original $3 and change investment for Brown. Kevin Uretsky, Fox News.
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11: 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And Chief Meteorologist Brad Barton has your weather on the ones. 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
17: We've all been there, in a boring meeting, a long lecture, struggling to stay awake. No matter how hard you try, you nod off, and that is never a good look. Aside from the obvious, making sure you're getting enough sleep, there are a couple quick pick-me-ups that experts recommend before you take your seat. If you have time, you might try to squeeze in a quick nap, just a couple minutes even. That can increase your alertness. Or try to pop outside for a quick walk, get your blood and your hormones pumping, splash some cold water on your face, or grab a cup of coffee, obviously. If you're not a caffeine drinker, even just taking small sips of water throughout your meeting could be enough to keep you awake. Of course, you could also make a point to engage in the meeting. You're not likely to fall asleep while you're actually talking. I'm Dr. Sanjay Gupta, helping you live a better life.
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0: you along for the ride. More Zoran Mamdani in a moment, as he talks about being a sanctuary city. I do want to bring you up to date on the Iran war. And again, let me just say it again. I'm going to put these, I'm going to juxtapose these the way that they should be. If you've got somebody who's the mayor of New York City, that's who you have in this moron, who is going on and on about how what a war criminal Benjamin Netanyahu is. And for the record, I've never taken a dime from any nation state, not from any leader. I'm not getting paid to like Israel. I was brought up as a Christian, and we believe Israel is the promised land to the people who were chosen for that land, the chosen ones. So I've always had this love for that land because we're told to have that as Christians. Now, I don't think Judaism is the right religion. I think Christianity is. I think that the Jews have not moved to the next level the way that the Christians did. Yes, Jesus was a Jew. So the interconnectivity of those two religions, Judeo-Christian values, all of that, very important to me. So no, this isn't about getting paid. This is about telling the truth. Now, you've got a guy who is a Muslim, of the same sect as those who are in the theocracy in Iran, sitting there in New York City talking about he'd like to arrest Benjamin Netanyahu, who's a war criminal in his opinion, which is ridiculous. So we'll get to more of him in a second. But the reason I bring up the comparison between how many were killed in Iran and how many were killed in Gaza is really important. He's a river to the sea guy. He doesn't like Israel even existing. He would, if he could, he would be in this, the same theocracy, or would present that same theocracy in New York City as they have in Iran. So he's a guy who ignored 50,000 plus civilians in Iran being slaughtered in the streets because they wanted freedom and not be forced to wear a hijab. Okay? They just wanted some freedom. Dead. And they talked about last week about spraying down the streets with hoses to get rid of all the blood. It's not that different from the number Hamas is saying died in Gaza. Somehow Israel is committing a genocide, but the theocracy in Iran is not. Now, just let that sink in. That's who this guy is. And for some reason, my brethren, our American brothers and sisters in New York, elected this guy. So I do want to bring you up to date on what's going on in Iran, because I think that's really important. U.S. soldiers killed by Iran were from Texas and Hawaii. We found out about this over the weekend. Out of Washington from the Associated Press, two U.S. Army soldiers killed in Jordan while defending against Iranian ballistic missile and drone attacks were identified on Monday. Today, the first U.S. troop death from direct Iranian fire since the opening days of the war. The Defense Department said it's the Department of War. I don't know why AP just can't play along and realize they've changed the name of it. Get over it now. The Department of War said in a statement that Tyler James Feehan, 25, of Iwa Beach in Hawaii, and Isabella Gonzalez, 19, of Carrollton, Texas, were killed in Jordan in Friday's attacks. Feehan, a first lieutenant, will be posthumously promoted to the rank of captain and awarded a Bronze Star, the Purple Heart, and the Combat Action Badge. The Army did not provide details about his commendations. He was assigned out of Fort Bragg, North Carolina, the 32nd Army Air and Missile Defense Command. Gonzalez was a private with the 10th Army Air and Missile Defense Command in Ansbach, he said. She graduated last year from Hebron High School in Carrollton near Dallas, a school official said, quote, she gave her life in that service and our district is heartbroken by her loss. The Louisville Independent School District said in a statement her decision to serve after graduation speaks volumes of her character. Military said Gonzalez died on Friday and Feehan died the following day, did not provide details. A third service member was reported missing the attacks that killed Feehan and Gonzalez. U.S. Central Command said Sunday that identified remains have been found and were being examined. And in fact, I think we have an update on that, that there would a three now have been killed. So they're actually, that missing person is now listed as killed in action. I don't like it, man. I made this clear. And I posted about this on Saturday when we found out about these people dying there, which is tragic. I said, finish them now. I don't know why we're playing this game, and no, I don't think war is a game, but this whole, let's do an MOU, let's do a deal, let's do no, enough now. Just finish them. If we are that superior, and I believe we are, if we have decimated them, as I've been told, how are they killing people in Jordan? They shouldn't be able to. Now, if the IRGC and the theocracy are separate, like we've been told, been learning a lot about this lately from Lieutenant Colonel Atticott. We've got Brigitte Gabrielle on this show next hour. She's going to explain that as well. If they are separate entities, we need to take them out separately. And I don't mean boots on the ground. I don't want one American troop having a foot, a toe on the ground in Iran. You decimate them to the level to where the population there, the 90 million who hate the theocracy, can rise up and do it on their own. Arm them. Do what you have to do. Let them be the ground soldiers for their own country. I bet they'll do it. if it were either this country becomes a theocracy or we all take up arms and put our lives on the line to stop it, I'm sure I know what people would do in the United States. Give the people there that same opportunity. Obviously, you know, arming the Kurds isn't helping. That isn't working. Arming the Kurds is not working. Of course, more violence when it comes to people in this country, either veterans or still in the military service. There was a Marine last week that I mentioned, did a video talking about how Donald Trump is the Antichrist and must be killed. He's now been arrested. He did a video wearing like his fatigues. And he's running for office. And if you elect me, we'll have to stop the Antichrist and he should die. He's been arrested. This story out of New York today, Army veteran allegedly lit fire outside federal building in lower Manhattan, FBI says. Now, we've all seen the video if you've been watching. This isn't really even alleged. We see a guy walk up with what looks like a gas can, dumps the flammable liquid on the ground. How do I know it's flammable? Because he lights it on fire. There are other things in the liquid. I don't know what they are. They could be these incendiary devices they're talking about. And then, like, runs away. They arrested him. But this is what's going on. And we'll talk in hour number three about the Civil War that is already underway in this country, being perpetrated by the left. We'll break that down with Kay Hill in hour number three. This is out of CBS, actually NBC4 in New York. Army veteran allegedly lit fire outside federal building in lower Manhattan, according to the FBI. Video shows smoke billowing from the ground. It's not just smoke billowing from the ground. There's actual video of him doing it. A former service member of the U.S. Army and National Guard was taken into custody after allegedly setting off fireworks and lighting a fire in front of a federal building in lower Manhattan that houses an immigration court and other government offices, an FBI official said. Suspect identified as 43-year-old Andrew Arabaca, I think that's what it is, who knows, was in custody after being interviewed by law enforcement following the incident outside of the 26th Federal Plaza on Foley Square just before 8:30 a.m. that left two people injured, according to the officials. He poured gasoline onto the ground, ignited it with a lighter and an incendiary device. That device was a large firework in a canister. James Barnicle, assistant director in charge of the FBI's New York field office, he said in a press conference. Barnicle and said Arabaca, I'm not sure how to say that, came armed with bad intentions, you think? On video, the suspect could be seen splashing a liquid and setting it on fire. When trying to flee, he was quickly tackled by security. There's a civil war happening in the country already. It's underway. It's being led by people like Mamdani, people like this idiot running. Listen, Michigan, you've got a chance here. You've got a chance here to get a Republican, a conservative, somebody who loves you guys, who believes in American values based on the Constitution. And this guy, this whoever is Abdul, who's running for Senate, this guy's trouble. He's talking a good game. But what he's saying is socialism through and through. He wants to take 7% of billionaires' wealth, not their income. He doesn't want to add an income tax. He wants to take their wealth. That guy is in charge of it. Mamdani is in charge of it. AOC is out there in the lead. You've got Bernie Sanders is out there in charge of it. There is a civil war happening, and we're watching it unfold every day. Where's the violence coming from? From the left, every time. You can't argue with Trump. They want to kill him. You can't argue about immigration. We should set it on fire. You can't argue that people can all try harder and all can strive to be millionaires and billionaires. No, no, no. You just have to take some of their wealth. This is what we're seeing in this country. You should be aware of it. We go to the phone lines. A lot of people have a take on what's going on with Mamdani. Dave, what's going on? Hi.
1: Hello, Mr. Pags. I hope you had a wonderful weekend.
0: Pretty good. Pretty short, but pretty good. Go ahead. What's up?
1: That's fantastic. Well, a couple things. First, I want to say happy birthday, Polo. I don't like cake either. Usually they get me a big cookie.
0: There you go.
1: Or a pizza.
0: Cookie and a pizza. I like that. It's not bad for a birthday.
1: Yeah, I enjoy some chocolate chip, of course. Got to have some chocolate. I don't do sweets that often, but if it is, it's got to be chocolate.
0: Very good.
1: So my thought was, is that we're talking about Kami Mamdani. And, you realize it's all for show, right? He said, oh, well, I'm going to talk to my lawyers and I'm going to figure out what type of steps. Like, you know, his lawyers looked at him and said, hey, there's nothing at all that
0: right.
1: you can do. He's like, I know, but they don't know that.
0: Right.
1: So he's just going to put it out there. And this way his comrades can all like rejoice and say, oh man, look, he really is fighting the power. And, you know, he's probably playing Raging Machine in the background as he talks to his homeboys.
0: Right.
1: and you know, getting them all excited and enticing them. And this is the type of thing, this is the type of rhetoric and everything that's meant to get a response and to entice everybody to perhaps even commit violence and stuff without him actually doing it. Now he looks like the man, and he got his constituents, and he reinforces the bond there, and that's all it does. And he knows there's nothing he's going to have to do at all. He knows it's just rhetoric, and you know. But to his constituents, he looks like the man, and he's really stepping out there and, you know, going across the finish line. And he's doing something when he knows there's not going to be any repercussions whatsoever because there's nothing that can actually be done.
0: Well, they got to vote his ass out. I don't think he's looking out for his constituency. I think he's looking out for just a few of them. And I think those who voted for him because of so-called affordability are going to realize very quickly. Dave, love you. Appreciate you calling out of Delaware. Enough. You know what I mean? Enough with this guy. And I think those in New York, if they're smart, they realize they made a really bad mistake. If they're not smart, they'll keep on electing an idiot like this. Something has to happen. You need another Giuliani. You need somebody to come in and say, listen, the city is in shambles. Enough is enough of the division. Let's come together and let's fix this place once and for all. Let's stop it. I kind of want Mamdani to keep on acting like this because it's not going to work out well for him. It just isn't. Charles, New Mexico, let's go.
2: Hey, first-time caller, at least 10 years listening after hours.
0: I said, thanks, man.
2: I used to hear you after hours.
0: Say okay, cool.
2: Yeah, I've got a local guy who's on vacation. It's like, wow, I could call Pags live today, and thank you for your awesome show and your staff. I think the FIFA went over really well. And, of course, I think Mamdani is being more than foolish. And I think we need to learn more about Shia and Sunni Muslims, respectfully. I think Shia is an arm of the religion that needs to be reformed, and Sunni is more secular, like we have to be as Christians. We wouldn't want, a fundamentalist Christian Pentecostal, respectfully, being our president. So, you know, we need to learn more about these branches of Islam, and I do give my prayers for the Texan, the Dallas Texan and the Hawaii losses. And how's that I-10 traffic doing down there?
0: Yeah, I don't drive I-10 enough. I got to tell you something, Charles. I don't know. I stay off of I-10, but I appreciate the call from New Mexico. Make it a habit. We appreciate you calling in. I'm sure I-10 sucks. You know what I mean, Sam? I think that's probably why I avoid it so much. I'm sure it's not so good.
3: Yeah. I think a lot of people avoid it now.
0: I've lived here 21 years. I've been on I-10 7 times. I mean, just I try to stay away from it.
3: Well, you kind of live on the other side of
0: right.
3: San Antonio.
0: No, absolutely. Without a doubt. I mean, so I appreciate you asking. But when it comes to Sunni and Shia Muslim, I know that Iraq was more secular under Saddam Hussein and was more modernized. But don't ever forget that Al-Qaeda was Sunni. You know, the Mujahideen, Sunni. Osama bin Laden, Sunni. So I'm not here to say, yeah, one's better than the other. I'm here to say, if you're a Muslim, be peaceful. If you're a Muslim, you don't take what the Quran tells you to do as, you know, applicable to modern times. That's the problem. They're trying to apply what's in that book and what's in Sharia law, what's in the Hadith. They're trying to apply that to modern times. It doesn't work. They're trying to make it like, well, no, we've reformed and we're all wearing a suit now and look at us. I'm here to tell you, stop it. So do I want to say that one is better than the other? Here's what I want to say. I don't care what religion you are. If you're peaceful, I'm good with you. If you're not peaceful, now we have a problem. 833-JOE-PAGS, 833-563-7247, joepags.com. 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
10: We've all been there, in a boring meeting, a long lecture, struggling to stay awake. 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
0: Have you. Thanks. I appreciate you stopping by. It's the Joe Pags Show, 833-JOE-PAGS, 833-563-7247, joepags.com. Next hour will be Brigitte Gabrielle. She's the chairwoman of actforamerica.org, actforamerica.org. Go there and sign up. She's a national security specialist. We talk about Mamdani, talk about Iran, we talk about what's going on in the Middle East. We talk about a lot of that. She's got great information, as always. Hour number three, Kay Hill. Of course, Kay comes on every Monday. Today, we're talking about the Civil War. The left and the Democrats have already started in this country. We should be aware of it and not be, you know, naive about what's going on. Meantime, let me go to Mike, who's listening at the flagship KTSA in San Antonio. Mike, what's going on? Hi.
21: Hey, Joe. I just had a quick question for you. Wouldn't Netanyahu have diplomatic immunity?
0: Well, he would, yes. I mean, but even if he didn't, it doesn't really matter. You can't arrest a foreign leader who's visiting to go speak to the UN or something. But he would have diplomatic immunity just like anybody who's an ambassador or anything else from any other country. So he would. So in other words, the reason why you asked the question is, why is Mamdani even talking about it? Because he can.
21: Right.
0: You know what I mean?
21: All right. I just wanted to point that out. I thought about that the other day when you said something. I was like, they can't do anything to him.
0: Right. They can't. Even if he didn't have diplomatic immunity, he still can't do anything to him because the ICC is not a legitimate court. It's not a legitimate anything. So, I mean, I want him to try it anyway. Mike, between you and me, I want him to try it because he will be arrested immediately. I rather appreciate you, Mike. I mean, you know what I mean? Yes, I think that Bibi Netanyahu certainly would have diplomatic immunity coming here as a world leader. I mean, seriously, President Xi from China came and visited California not long ago. Nobody arrested him. He's killing Uyghur Muslims every day over there. They're harvesting, you know, internal organs from people as prisoners over in China every day. And nobody said anything about arrest him. You've got people from all over the place. You got members from Iran in the UN in New York City, who, by the way, Mamdani's staff, I guess, was allegedly reaching out to and trying to have a meeting with. I mean, if they're not in trouble, you know what I mean? So, at the end of the day, he has no chance on this planet to arrest anybody. Like a caller said earlier, he's doing this to try to gin up some activity in his base. I don't think it's going to work. 833-JOE-PAGS, 833-563-7247, joepags.com. Stay here.
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10: 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I'm Dr. Sanjay Gupta, helping you live a better life.
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24: ClassicChevrolet.com, WBAP's first traffic and weather.
25: On the ones.
26: In Arlington, road construction has the connector of 360 southbound to eastbound I-20 partially blocked. Checking out your WBAP forecast from the on-time experts 24-7 Weather Center.
1: I'm WFAA meteorologist Cassie Hyder. Our skies will stay clear tonight. We're only dropping to about 80 degrees tomorrow morning. We're expecting mostly sunny skies on your Tuesday. It will be dangerously hot. We're looking at a high of about 104 degrees, but at times it could feel closer to 110 degrees tomorrow afternoon. So you're going to have to take those necessary heat precautions. We're looking at 105 on Wednesday.
26: Man, at midnight, it is still hot out there. It's 91 degrees in Dallas, 89 in Fort Worth. President Trump is reportedly considering a return to full-scale war options against Iran, but the decision has yet to be made. The U.S. is now launching its 10th straight night of strikes on the regime. Here's Fox's Steve Harrigan.
2: CENTCOM says the U.S. hit Iranian military command centers and launching sites for Iranian missiles and drones. Here's President Trump.
3: We feel very badly, but, you know, those great people, those great patriots were out there fighting that Iran cannot have a nuclear weapon. Iran has been very, very badly damaged. They've lost everything almost militarily.
2: Iran, at the same time, continues to attack U.S. partners in the region, launching strikes against Kuwait and Bahrain while continuing to project defiance.
26: In your money news, more Americans than ever are reportedly to be seriously behind on those student loan payments. Here's Fox's Chris Foster.
4: Around 9.5 million federal student loan borrowers, one in five, are in default, according to an Associated Press analysis. The record had been 8 million in December 2019. Default, at least 9 months behind on payments, can lead to the debt being sent to collections and lower credit ratings. 33% of borrowers at for-profit schools, often trade or online schools, are in default, more than twice the rate as nonprofit school borrowers. Mississippi's the state with the highest default rate, with the next seven highest all also in the South. Chris Foster, Fox News.
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5: It's at the tip of the Red Sea, right where Israel and Jordan come together. 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
8: Monday, another mostly sunny day, pretty hot, with a high of 99.
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9: 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Gary McNamara and Eric Harley talk about everything from politics to social issues and news of the day. 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
10: All across America, we are Red Eye Radio. He is Eric Harley and I'm Gary McNamara. Welcome. Good morning. Thanks for being here.
4: Hi.
11: How's everybody doing?
4: Happy Tuesday.
10: Yeah, here we go.
4: Here we go.
10: I had a good trip to New York.
4: Yeah, we took a three-day weekend without telling our audience. Let me restate that. We took a three-day weekend without asking our audience. we had it scheduled, but you had a family reunion.
10: Yeah, it's the family reunion I have every year, and so yeah. I wanted to be able to, you know, go to it. It's my father's side.
4: Right.
10: And so in fact, my father's side is so much bigger than my mom's side that there is no family reunion on my mother's side.
4: On
10: my mother's side, it might be five people.
4: Yeah, and same. It's kind of the opposite with me. Yeah. So, my mom's side connected, but not so much with my dad's side. Although I do love my cousins on my dad's side. I didn't meet them until later. So, long story, but so how'd it go?
10: I got to about 5,000 feet as we were flying in Friday, and that's when I could say,
4: On a plane,
10: about 5,000 feet over Lake Erie, you know, coming in to the Buffalo airport, and it's like, all right, I can smell the campfire smell.
4: Oh.
10: It starts smelling the smoke, and so I went and saw Dad, and it was still hazy. You could see the haze was really there.
4: Yeah,
10: not as bad as it was the day before, I was told.
4: Right,
10: but it was still bad, and then. I remember when I was a kid and when we went to Boy Scouts and there was a bowling alley in the church. Well, on the church property, there was a bowling alley. And it's funny because whenever I bring it up, I get people from Wisconsin and, you know, Minnesota saying we had a bowling alley in our Catholic church too, but there was a bar and a bowling alley.
4: Yeah.
10: And I think they're all gone. I don't think they have that anymore. Oh. I think it was replaced by bingo. But everybody used to smoke. This is in the 60s.
4: And I
10: remember the incredible sick feeling I would get. And it was sort of the same thing. I didn't lose my appetite completely, but my stomach didn't feel right. And I went and I slept like 10 hours on Friday night into Saturday. Still didn't feel, never lost my appetite, though. Still didn't feel great. Went back early and slept 12 hours Saturday to Sunday. And then Sunday, the cold front really moved in. And you had, you know, 15 to 25 mile an hour winds and it cleared it right up. It was a beautiful day on Sunday, where I was able to go to the driving range and it was like 70, 71 degrees. Like, oh, this is great. And when I left yesterday morning.
4: Yeah.
10: When I left my hotel's right. I mean, I could walk to the airport. It's so close.
4: Mm.
10: But when I jumped in my rental car, I'm like, what the? I can't say the H-E double hockey sticks word because it would be what the tundra is going on.
4: Yeah, because why the hell not?
10: I walked out and I looked, 53 degrees. And yesterday's high here, I believe, was like 103.
4: Something I measured 105 at my house.
10: Was it?
4: I mean, it, you know, it varies from.
10: Well, and so everything was great, but my power went out. Like quarter after five when the temperature was at its hottest. It's like, but I slept. I have a tiny swamp cooler. They actually work.
2: Right.
10: I got a tiny I just tried it one day to see if it worked, and it worked great, but
2: it just runs air over cold water.
10: Yeah.
2: Now, does it have a way to chill the water, or is it just water?
10: No, they do it through evaporation. It's just regular tap water.
2: Just okay.
10: Yeah, it actually it actually cools the air. Now, it's got to be the drier the air, the better it works.
2: Right.
10: And I just didn't think. I was like, okay, I got to go to now. It was out for like 3 hours, and maybe the temperature in the house, I think, went up maybe 4 degrees or 5 degrees. You know, insulation's pretty good. But I'm facing my master bedroom faces the southwest where the sun's still hitting, mm-hmm. and I got big windows there. Even
2: that's though, it's primary bedroom.
10: All right, I'm fired.
2: Yeah, I'm done. Yeah, the politically correct now is primary.
10: Well, I.

0: So you can't have that either.
1: The point was, it worked.
0: In the bedroom you sleep in, right? Not worked, the big one the cat yes, sleeps in.
1: It worked great. So yeah.
0: Let me ask you. So on approach, did they mention that over the intercom on the flight? You know, you're going to see some smoke, and you might even be able to smell some smoke. Please don't be alarmed. That has nothing to do with our equipment.
1: No, they, before we took off, you said, you know, in Dallas, he said the, you know, the wildfires are there, so you're going to,
0: we may see some
1: haze. He didn't say smell, but everybody knew it. It was like, oh, everybody was fully aware of it on the plane going, wow, you can smell the, and see it was pretty hazy.
0: And also, if you, smell some weed, that's none of your business.
1: We're not sure whether that's coming from the Canadian side or the American
0: side.
1: We
0: know you have a choice of edibles, and we appreciate you choosing United.
1: This is a rare exception. Smoking will be allowed in the bathroom.
0: Yeah, yeah. You can't smoke. Eat all you want. We don't care.
1: Now, so it was a good time. It really was. You know the problem with family reunions, though?
0: Family.
1: Yeah.
0: Yeah.
1: I mean, we got this little shelter, you know, went with my great nephew. He's getting ready to go out to college. So
0: yeah,
1: it was like, you know, it's like, I'm going to see him one more time before he heads off to college for his, graduation birthday party. He never had a graduation party. Wow. So they're doing a combination of both here in about 3 weeks.
0: All right. Good.
1: So walk out as soon as I'm not even in the shelter yet. By the way, I didn't want to stay in the shelter because it was shaded and, it was still, the breeze was a little cool out. It was, I walk up, and one of my cousins, hey, Garrett, we get into conversation.
0: Mm.
1: And the thing is, and I'm going to guess there are about maybe 60, 70 people there. And you start talking to someone, and someone else walks up to you. You start talking to them, and then you realize the person you were talking to is talking to someone else, but then you apologize. Hey, I'm sorry, they walked up. Oh, I know, but they walked up to me too. You never finish a conversation with any of your cousins, and I got tons of cousins.
0: Yeah.
1: You never finish a conversation, but you talk to as many people as you possibly can, and then someone screams out, all right, come on, Gary, bocce ball time. It's, you know, the bocce ball tournament. I want to let you know the team McNamara won the bocce ball tournament again. I never had any success in basketball. I never had any success in football. I never had any success real success in hockey. But later in life, I found my calling, bocce ball. Team Gary, not Team McNamara.
0: Yeah.
1: Gary won again. Everybody was, well, related to Team McNamara, at least.
0: Now,
1: so,
0: what's bocce ball again? What is it? Explain that to me.
1: You throw the... it's called bocce ball, lawn bowling.
0: Right.
1: You throw a little white ball out, and then everybody has to see how close you can, you know, roll these bigger little bowling balls, how close you can get to that little ball that you throw out there.
0: Okay, cool.
1: And the best part was, we play on the same track. It's the same shelter every year that we get. And so some of us have figured out basically the break, you know, in a putt, we figured out the break to get it there. And so it's really And for some reason, I have no idea, because everybody's like, how do you do that? I'm driving my great nephew and a couple of people driving them crazy. How do you do it? I go, I have no idea. I don't know.
0: You just kind of found your groove, the bocce ball groove.
1: Right. It's like you practice this?
0: Yeah.
1: Yeah, I go back to Texas, and I spend all year throwing a bocce ball.
0: Well, you've been playing in the minors for a while, and so it helped. That helped. In Texas, at our reunion, we didn't do bocce ball. We did shoot the tail off the donkey.
1: And it was a real donkey.
0: It was a real donkey.
1: Well, that's Texas for you.
0: Yeah. The blindfolds didn't help. I'm going to tell you that right now. They didn't.
1: So bocce ball's done. It's like, we normally play 2 out of 3. We only played one game. And it was like, because everybody wanted to talk, I go back in, I start talking again. And all of a sudden, it's like, I look at, you know, my great nephew's talking, like, we got to go.
0: Yeah.
1: And I think I had one bottle of water that I brought with me. That was gone.
0: Yeah.
1: I didn't even eat anything because a lot of it, you know, it's a family reunion, so it's super high carb.
0: Yeah, it's all cupcakes and crackers.
1: Exactly.
0: Yeah, right.
1: I did have one of my sister's chocolate chip cookies.
0: Well,
1: and,
0: all right.
1: And then

0: And it was like, into the car, drop him off, say goodbye to him, go back to the, you know, oh no, go back to see dad one last time, go, take my great nephew back to his house, head to the hotel, go to sleep, wake up 2:30 in the morning to catch the early morning flight back.
1: All right.
0: So that was the weekend. And, okay. it's always good though. And then.
1: That's good.
0: When I get back here, I'm talking to my brother and I went, oh, he goes, what did cousin, you know, one of my cousins have to say? I said, oh, I forgot to talk. How did I miss someone? You're so busy talking to someone. I missed one of my cousins that I wanted to talk to.
1: Yeah.
0: And it's just one of those things where it's, you know, it's just, it's a real, real fun time. I'm glad I get to go every year, and thank you because you always make sure that we can make this a 3-day weekend.
1: Yeah.
0: And I know you.
1: I was going back and forth on it this year. I was thinking about saying no, but no, it's always good. This is the time of year, when, you know, we start the second half of the year, the back nine. We start, basically taking our vacation and time off, and, it kind of builds up throughout the year leading up to it. Of course, November 3rd. Or as I call it, the day of GOP disappointment, will be a big day. But we've got a little more vacation coming up between now and the end of the year. Again, another eventful weekend.
0: Well, I'll say this, because we had talked about the president's speech the other night. And,
1: yeah.
0: You know, that sort of disappeared completely by the time we got to Monday.
1: Yeah,
0: nobody was really talking about it anymore, and the criticism of it from the president, from the president's critics, the Republican and the conservative critics were, if it's that serious, why aren't you doing any sanctions against China? Why are you throwing 50% tariffs at Canada, yet you say the threat to the election is China, but nothing happens to China?
1: Well, we went home, I think it must have been that Friday morning, and it was announced, yeah, no actions will be taken against China.
0: Yeah. And it's like, then what's the big
1: only Canada.
0: If it's that important.
1: Yeah.
0: Will you call for the speech? And as we've said, we laid out on Friday what we believe the Republicans can do politically with that.
1: Look, there's a big deal. It was a big deal. First of all, keeping this information from a sitting president.
0: Yes.
1: That was during his first term. That to me is one of the biggest things, is because it's also in the same arena of how the first impeachment came to be. And we talked about this for years. And again, I can't find the article. I've been trying to find it. I read it actually on a plane while traveling, but it talked about all of the people that during the Obama years were put into place. And these were activist type people that were put into place, and you know, they're not Senate confirmation type positions, they're just hires. And I think of Fight Club, right? Everyone is Tyler. You know, it was that mentality of it's the same mindset. We don't need to tell each other what to do, we know what to do. And so that was at play, and we know that was at play with a number of people in the, you know, the deep state and intel at the FBI, the FBI formerly known as Twitter. All of those things, you know, when you think about how much control there was during that time, and it being kept from a sitting president in his daily briefings. I mean, we're talking China. We're not talking about like a couple of bad actors, you know, from some other foreign country that's not related. This was China doing this. And it's a big deal. And it was it must have been Friday morning, because it was after the show. And I know we haven't talked about it since. But I read where, yeah, no actions are going to be taken against China. Are you kidding me? If you're not throwing down the gauntlet, because you and I were talking about when it comes to tariffs, if there is any case to be made with tariffs, it's China.
0: Yeah.
1: And especially on intellectual property rights. But this goes so far beyond that even. I mean, that's important too. And I said, you and I said during his first term, if he doesn't get it done on intellectual property rights with China, then likely no president ever will. And now I have zero confidence anybody will ever do anything about China. And everything that they're doing.
0: Well, as you said about Canada, too.
1: Yeah.
0: The criticism we've had with the president going after Canada is our trade policy that we currently have right now. Everything was negotiated by one person and the people that were following the instructions of that one person.
1: Mm-hmm.
0: And who is that one person who was totally responsible? Because he is the one that did the last deal with Canada. Who is it?
1: It's Donald Trump.
0: It's Trump. So yep. To demonize, as he has over the years, Canada for a deal that he alone create, he alone is responsible. You can't say Congress was, because it was the president and his people that did the entire trade deal. To demonize Canada, to say it's a horrible, the trade deals that we have with Canada are horrible, it means the trade deal that he created is horrible.
1: Yeah. That's it.
0: We are Red Eye Radio.
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0: Radio. He's Eric Carlin. I'm Gary McNamara. Yeah, you know, the other thing, and we'll have audio cuts on this coming up that I saw over the weekend. I was really busy, so when I actually like it when I get real busy and it gets me out of the pattern of what I normally do, because then you can just sort of see what's coming through. You know, because you and I are just reading 24, well, not 24 hours a day, but wherever we're awake, every 5 seconds we're reading stuff. But when you're not paying as much attention, because you're as busy as I was this weekend, it's interesting. You know what I got out of this weekend?
1: Yeah.
0: The real split in the Democratic Party right now.
1: Oh, yeah.
0: It right. really seems to be a debate now.
1: Right.
0: Inside their party.
1: Yep.
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7: And Fox News, I'm Sue Guzman. The Pentagon launching another round of strikes against Iran following the deaths of three U.S. troops in Jordan.
8: Strikes targeting command and control centers in Iran, others targeting sites where Iranian missiles and drones are being launched from. Those U.S. attacks come in the wake of an Iranian ballistic missile attack in Jordan.
7: Fox's Steve Harrigan, another soldier died in Iraq Saturday. New York City Mayor Zohra Mamdani continuing to threaten to arrest Israeli Prime Minister Benjamin Netanyahu.
9: For war crimes, and he's the architect of the genocide against Palestinians in Gaza as Israel's prime minister.
7: And Netanyahu expected to attend the UN General Assembly in New York in September. And Tropical Storm Bertha has formed in the Eastern Gulf. It is the second named storm of the Atlantic hurricane season, expected to drench the Florida Panhandle and much of the Southeast. 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
11: The National Weather Service issuing severe thunderstorm warnings for Wise and Denton County until 10 o'clock. Severe thunderstorms are located now along a line that extends from near Lindsay to Bowie. These storms may contain 70-mile-per-hour wind gusts.
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15: A Better Life with Dr. Sanjay Gupta.
16: As a parent, when you send your kid off to school in the morning, you know that they're going to be learning, they're going to be spending time with their friends. But a new study out of UCSF found adolescents are spending an average of 70 minutes of their school day on their phones. Now, some kids will say they need their phones to help with schoolwork, but this study found that they were spending the vast majority of their screen time on TikTok, Instagram, and Snapchat. Not really apps that you're going to be turning to for homework help. Now, the study's lead author said, don't blame kids for using their phones at school. Teach them how to resist them. Focus on what they'd get by putting them aside rather than what you're taking away. Explain how phones could hurt their academic performance, and also remind them of this. Nothing takes the place of real face-to-face friendships. I'm Dr. Sanjay Gupta, helping you live a better life.
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1: And he is Eric Carlin, and I'm Gary McNamara. Welcome and good morning. As I said, one of the things politically, and we'll get to everything that happened over the weekend, because there was so much over the three-day weekend, but this is the one thing that just stuck with me, that the Democrats are now coming out and going, all right, what's going on?
2: Mm-hmm.
1: You know, what's going on with our party? It isn't stopping the communists. It's not stopping them, and they still have a lot of support for it, but the voices, I thought, were coming out strong. The first one was, I saw this on social media, Carville.
3: Oh.
1: And he was talking about the fact that, you know, Democrats have to stop celebrating when somebody dies or is sick. It's like,
3: yeah,
1: where the hell did this come from? One thing before I play this, because I can see the video. Why does it look like he's always like in a gravity chair?
2: Someone needs to reposition his camera or phone or whatever he's using. I don't even think it's a new phone. I think it's a really old phone, because the video he puts out, the quality is horrible.
1: Well, this way, he's like, he's always leaning way back. I mean, does he have a back problem or something we don't know about?
2: Well, maybe. And in this one, you know, and many of the recent ones, he's also looking down.
1: Or it's anti-gravity chair, whatever they call
2: it. You put the camera in front of your face and look straight forward.
1: Yeah, right.
2: You know, it's, but, you
1: or,
2: know.
1: Or it could be a lounge chair. It's like the back is, you know, what is back. He's got, you know, put the seat back.
2: Yeah.
1: Almost like you put the seat back in an airplane, and he's laying back there, and the camera is facing.
2: In his recliner.
1: Sort of facing, looking up towards him.
2: I mean, I hope he's okay health-wise.
1: Yeah,
2: I mean, but it looks weird.
1: But here we go. Here it is.
4: Let me be clear. I don't want anybody to get sick, okay? I just don't. Not Lindsey Graham, not Mitch McConnell.
1: Right.
4: Not even Donald Trump. Okay, that's just we've just been slinging around, and I mean, I like hardball politics. I like body slam and everything, but it's just fascination in glee in other people's health issues is just something I don't want to be part of.
1: Now, you know why he's saying that? I figured this out. Because at my age, and especially like the last 6 months, I know so many people that are getting sick. And I think that if you get to be this age, it's like,
2: there for the grace of God, go I. Well, that's the thing is that, you know, I'll tell you, over time, I have gained more sympathy for the elderly. And it took many years, but I've evolved. I am now an advocate for the elderly.
1: Same with me. It's amazing how I've changed.
2: I think it is one of the most critical demographics in our society. It is the most important, but I think there's that, but I think there's also the realization that none of this comes back, you know, none of this comes back positive. And, you know, I'll throw in, President Trump's response to Rob Reiner. You know, there were a lot of, during the impeachments and during, the Russian collusion hoax and all of that, there were a lot of bad actors who were directly involved in it. And I would fully understand him, you know, just having just like no patience for any of those people at whatsoever. You and I have talked about it. I've said for years now, because it's been years, I would have lost it a long time ago, probably. I would have lost my mind over something like that. But when it came to Rob Reiner, and Rob Reiner was an activist, and he was over the top.
1: By the way, I'll say, you know, Mueller too. His response to Mueller, was just,
2: you know why
1: you never win taking that position.
2: Well, because it's, you know, if the person were still alive and made a statement, respond to the statement.
1: Right.
2: But when somebody passes, they're not there to respond to the statement. They're not. Roger Waters made some kind of statement about Ozzy Osbourne, that his music was like nonsensical or something, and it was, you know, garbage or something to that effect. And Jack Osbourne basically responded on social media, you know, and it was a jerk move by someone who has been actively a jerk for a long time, Roger Waters of Pink Floyd. You know, those kind of moves, I never understand them, because I look at it, you know, when Bo Biden died, it was heartbreaking for me to think about the loss of, you know, when parents lose a son, And now I've been through that with my parents losing one of their sons, my brother, a few months ago. But it's always sad. My brother-in-law passed away and before his parents. And so, you know, and it's always a tragic when parents outlive their children. And also circumstances. But then, you know, you get down to it and what is it we're doing here? We're talking about ideas and celebrating the death or demise or illness or whatever it might be of someone else. Look, I'll say this. The exception with me would be the enemy. I don't like the idea of a life being extinguished. But if there's an exception to that rule, it would be an enemy that continues to be a threat against countless free people around the world.
1: Well, but you know, you just reminded me when look, I don't celebrate, you know, maybe if Hitler was alive, whatever, but I've never sat there and went, you know, when we take out a target, you take out a target. And
2: it's not a celebration. It's saying the mission was complete.
1: Right. What I go back is to David Bellavia's book, the Medal of Honor Recipient. Who actually does my old radio show at the radio station I used to work at in Buffalo. Mm. And by the way, the radio station that we're on, mm-hmm. WSW there,
2: yeah.
1: 1270 The Patriot.
2: Yeah.
1: Just let you know, your FM signal for the North Towns is wonderful. I listened to it.
2: Sounds great, you said. You were telling me that during the break.
1: Yeah, Patriot, yeah. 1270 if you're in.
2: That's awesome.
1: Buffalo is where we're at, and the FM signal sounds great in the North Towns, and I was listening over the weekend. In fact, I don't know who the state senator was when I was listening on Saturday morning. It was a state official who was a Democrat, now was a conservative. Mm. Who they were talking about jobs and everything else, and the new jobs are going to be. Mm. And they were talking about, you know, college or trade, and he said both. And I went, wow,
2: like your dad,
1: and like my dad said many times.
2: There you go.
1: Before, but David had written in his book, which is a great book. You know, he got his. The medal because of Fallujah. And if you ever read what happened, what he went through, he is well deserving of a Medal of Honor recipient. But he talked about after you kill the enemy. He was talking about in Fallujah, when you kill them, you treat their bodies with respect. You don't mock. You don't do anything. You don't take anything off them. You treat them because you know that civilians are paying attention.
2: Well, and if you value life, you understand that's right. A life extinguished, you know, while it may be war and they were out and you know, with him, it was at times hand to hand, face to face.
1: Yeah. Inside the buildings, especially inside the building combat. He was in, was just.
2: And, you know, my father had mentioned that a couple of times. He doesn't talk about the two wars he served in, but in both, you know, he was responsible for taking lives. And that's not easy to live with by any means.
1: But the point I'm trying to bring up is, besides what you believe is morally right, what is politically effective?
2: Right.
1: It's never politically effective to say, I'm glad he's dead.
2: Right.
1: And that's, you got a ton of that from Lindsey Graham, you know, up from Lindsey Graham last week. And I think that's what.
2: Well, Brian Thompson, the CEO.
1: Yeah, CEO, exactly.
2: Who nobody knew before that day, before. That fateful day when he was assassinated on the streets, shot by a coward, shot by an evil coward. No one could name, if you went to the average person and said, without Googling it, who's the CEO of United Healthcare? No one could tell you.
1: No.
2: But they celebrated when they learned who it was. Well, he was also a father of two and a husband. And a guy who came up through the ranks and was described as an everyday nice guy. Nobody cared because nobody valued the life. And the left doesn't value the life. This is the one thing that James Carville is missing, is the reason they celebrate that is because they don't value life from the very beginning. And if you don't, then anywhere along the way, if it's somebody that is not in your camp, disagrees with you, or supports the other camp even, they are the enemy. And I thought about this recently because I have a different approach. I know my neighbors. I know the people that live on my street. I've lived in this neighborhood for 30 years. But there are people moving into this city that we live in this metro area, moving in by the tens of thousands every year. I don't know, none of us know where the radicals are. In fact, those radicals who pulled off that ICE shooting, that was right here, just a few miles from where you live in North Texas. And they were absolute radicals, evil people, and they were intent on killing.
3: Well, if you do it, we'll get to the Tom Holman comment later on about the ICE attack in New York City on the ICE office. And he said, you know, well, Mamdani has said he's sorry. He goes, sorry, too little, too late. You can't be saying, you can't be sitting there on a consistent basis and saying, I'm glad the opposition is dead. You know, we, these people are the secret police. They're Nazis. They're this, they're that. Now, if you sit there and you look at Plattner, for example, with the Nazi tattoo, knowing that he lied, that he didn't know the meaning, well, you're pretty safe to say, wait a minute, Nazi, make us easy.
2: Right.
3: But when you talk about people that have nothing to do and have not embraced in any way the concept of fascism and being a Nazi, and you call them that and you continue to call them that, what you're saying is they believe in the things that Nazis and fascists believes when clearly they do not. But I want to play one more audio because this is before we finish here. This is Van Jones talking about, and there's a more audio cuts, but I want to play this from Van Jones about him coming out and calling out the socialist takeover of the Democratic Party.
5: This phone has been blowing up all day. Governors from both parties, senators from both parties, Democrats in the House calling, thanking me for saying what everybody's been saying behind the scenes, which is that this stuff is going too far. I am a progressive Democrat. You want to talk about prison reform? I've done it as well as anybody, Republican Democrats in the South with Trump. I've done prison reform. I never said have no prisons. Where are you going to put the Klan? I've done police reform. I never said no police. Where are you going to put the pedophiles? Who's going to grab the pedophiles? This stuff is going too far. And part of the thing that has to happen is we saw what happened in the Republican Party when things started going in a nutty direction and nobody stood up. I am happy that the young people are fighting for affordability.
3: Now, I would disagree on that one.
2: Yeah, I would too.
3: Because when the people, when you talk about nutty, the Republican Party has rejected the Candace Owens, the Tucker Carlson.
2: Yes.
3: They've been moved to the side.
2: Yep.
3: We are Red Eye Radio.
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11: 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It appears by its own numbers, the U.S. government seems insolvent. 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

0: We are whatever new. He's our Carlin. I'm Gary McNamara. Yeah. So I mean, when we see what's happening, though, yeah. What I've seen is you see media people, you know, pointing out what's going on. You still don't see the majority of what would be viewed as traditional Democrats that are currently holding public office come out and attack them.
1: Yeah. Right.
0: But it is growing larger.
1: Yeah.
0: It is starting to grow larger. And when you had, and we'll have it coming up, did you see Hassan Piker talking to the College Democrats of America convention, and he's wearing like a Mao suit?
1: Yeah.
0: Yeah. I mean, it's like, yeah. What in the hell?
1: No. It really is. There is this separation. You know, I said it leading up to the mayoral election in New York City, because not all of the endorsements were in yet. At that point, when I said it, Schumer had not endorsed Mamdani yet. And I said the party, the official party, the Democratic Party, is trying to decide, do we cross this threshold into communism now? And it doesn't matter what the officials at the party decided. The Democratic Socialists of America have decided they're going to cross that threshold, and now they're the ones speaking for the party. It's insane.
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15: More strikes targeted. I'm Sue Guzman, Fox News. The Pentagon launching strikes against Iran for a 10th night. As President Trump is reportedly considering mounting a massive military campaign to force Tehran to back down. This after three service members were killed in Jordan.
16: It was one ballistic missile attack from Iran on Friday. Here's what President Trump had to say.
17: We feel very badly, but you know, those great people, those great patriots were out there fighting that Iran cannot have a nuclear weapon.
16: Iran, in the meantime, continues to lash out at U.S. partners in the region, launching attacks against both Kuwait and Bahrain. This as public figures in Iran, including the foreign minister, remain defiant. British military officials, meantime, say that at least two ships in the Strait of Hormuz have been hit by projectiles and that as few as five ships managed to pass through that critical strait.
15: Fox's Steve Harrigan, a fourth service member, was killed in northern Iraq. It also comes as Iran attacked yet another tanker in the Strait of Hormuz. This happened early Tuesday, forcing its crew to abandon ship. An alleged anti-ICE extremist arrested after lighting a fire outside a federal building in Manhattan Monday morning, injuring three people. Details from Fox's Kevin Cork in New York.
18: Andrew Arabaca caught on camera pouring flammable liquid and fireworks in front of the building before setting it on fire. Yes, he was arrested a short time later. That incident is being investigated, as you can well imagine, as a possible act of terrorism. Arabaca is a 43-year-old former U.S. Army soldier. He's been described by the Fed as being an anti-American, anti-government extremist. He also reportedly had a number of weapons in his possession at the time of his arrest, including a pellet gun, knives, a hammer, even a machete. And in case there was ever any doubt about his motivation, cops say he was also carrying anti-ICE material on his person.
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21: Cold case bust. I'm Mark Mayfield from the 24-Hour Breaking News Center. An arrest has been made in an Arlington cold case nearly a decade and a half old. Cameron Fairchild reports.
22: Police say Myra Velasquez is in jail, charged with capital murder for the stabbing death of Iracema Chavez in January 2012. Investigators say advanced DNA testing and a newly matched fingerprint led them to the suspect, bringing long-awaited answers to the victim's family. Cameron Fairchild, WBAP News.
21: The Department of War has identified two U.S. service members who were killed over the weekend in the U.S.-Iran conflict. One of those killed was a young soldier from North Texas. Clayton Neville has details.
23: 19-year-old Private Isabella Gonzalez of Carrollton was killed in action during an Iranian attack at an airbase in Jordan. First Lieutenant Tyler Feehan of Hawaii also killed. The Pentagon says that another service member died in northern Iraq. This marks the deadliest stretch for U.S. personnel since the conflict started in March. CENTCOM also reports one service member missing in action. Clayton Neville, WBAP News.
21: And Texas' annual Operation Slowdown campaign started over the weekend. It continues through August the 2nd. The campaign part of the Texas Department of Transportation's statewide Be Safe, Drive Smart campaign. Weather, it will be mostly sunny and hot across the Metroplex on this Tuesday with a high around 103. It's 87 in Dallas and 86 in Fort Worth. 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
0: As North Texas faces the loss of a local military member, how long can the conflict with Iran go on? 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
0: 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Julie DeHardy has your traffic. And Chief Meteorologist Brad Barton has your weather on the ones. 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
35: Now, it's Red Eye Radio. Gary McNamara and Eric Harley talk about everything from politics to social issues and news of the day. Whether you're up late or you're just starting your day, welcome to the show. From the Relief Factor Studios, this is Red Eye Radio.
0: All across America, we are Red Eye Radio. He is Eric Harley and I'm Gary McNamara. Well, yes, we're all devastated that we no longer can get excited about soccer.
36: You know, I'm so sad that soccer is over. But here's the great thing. I got my VCR out weeks ago and recorded all of it. So I'm going to be busy for the next few weeks.
0: If you want, and if you're interested in watching men not being able to score, take a camera and follow me around for a year.
36: Yeah, or go to a Rush concert. Yeah, it's if you want to see a bunch of guys who are almost never going to score, they're on tour right now. Just go to any Rush concert. I would look. For the fans, I was seeing, in fact, I pulled it up. I don't have it in front of me right now, but it was talking about all the host cities and how much money, you know, it brought in. All right, that's cool. That's great. I did see another article, and I kind of skimmed by it. It was how everybody who came here from other countries was so devastated that they had to leave. I shouldn't say everybody. I don't think they use that word. But a lot of people who came here from other countries were devastated that they had to leave the U.S. It was so great they didn't want to leave. You know, so, but get out. It has to be, you know, when you go on vacation, sometimes you don't go on vacation, but Gary, one day you'll go on a vacation. And when you do, you know, it's sometimes it's like, oh, I wish we could stay another couple of days or something here at this place. You know, and there's something to that extent. But I can't imagine what it's like being from another country and then coming here and you're only going to be here for, you know, whatever it is. I don't know, a few matches, or maybe you bought the whole, you know, several week tour. I don't know. But then you're going to, you know, have to go back home. That must be, I would love to see a documentary on that. I would love to see somebody make a documentary on the people and just choose people from different countries that have expressed, you know, oh man, that's that, it's a great country. Well, and here's why. Now there is a difference. In order to temper this properly and be intellectually honest, there's a difference between visiting and living. You know, I mean, we expect you, if you're going to come here legally and you want to move here, that's great. But we expect you to, you know, contribute and all of that. But just the comments that were being made during that, I would love to see somebody make a documentary on that.
0: Well, one of the things that is really interesting, and I don't know if I mentioned on the air before, and this is even before, you know, we heard people that had come over from Europe saying, well, the United States isn't how the media sells it to us. It's completely different. Wow, there are just like, you know, you almost believe that it's a monoculture.
6: Yeah.
0: You know, that whoever is president determines exactly what the entire culture is, which of right. course is ridiculous. And yeah. it just isn't the case, whether it's a Republican or Democrat. But I follow a number of people from Europe. Not that I follow, I've seen over the last couple of years, since I don't pay, I actually pay not to get commercials on YouTube, and I probably watch YouTube more than anything. It just, everything is on YouTube, and if you have the commercials, it's unwatchable. So
6: yeah.
0: So I actually pay the money not to get the commercials.

0: cars and roads, how you can go anywhere, whenever you want in a vehicle.
1: Yeah.
0: And there are roads everywhere and you can go. And they go, you know, and I guess say, you know, the I'm paraphrasing here, but we know that back where we come from, there be talk on climate change and stuff like that. But I'm telling you, it's great to be free to be able to do this. And gasoline prices,
1: English couple, it's
0: great. You can go anywhere in a car. But when I saw that the first time, I'm thinking to myself, for God's sakes, you're Great Britain. You're sounding like you live in a third world country.
1: Right.
0: And that was the impression that I got from them. And I didn't get the impression. None of it was political. All of it was the observation of the experiences, you know, that they were going through. And I could not figure out where their politics was. Mm-hmm. I remember a few years ago about 5-6 years ago. At the lake club, the marina club.
1: Mm-hmm.
0: And I was in there and I met these five people from Great Britain.
1: Mm.
0: Absolutely. It would have been during Trump's first term.
1: Yeah.
0: Absolutely loved the United States. They didn't want to go back.
1: Yeah.
0: You know, they've been here many times. They visit all the time because they love America so much. They are absolutely, now they were a little older, probably at that point, maybe I'm going to guess in their 60s.
1: Yeah.
0: And so they had seen Great Britain go through, they were there for Thatcher and, you know, they were there for the different, you know, governments that have been there in Great Britain over the last, you know, number of decades, and just disgusted. And when you see that, it does, as an American, it catches you a little bit off guard. You're like, oh, wow, that's right. I mean, I know it, when you see such passion and then they're furious at the media for how they portray the United States. And that to me, to see, you know, that come out of, and like I say, when we sarcastically insult soccer, we believe here on the show that debating music or debating sports is completely useless.
1: Because
0: people like what they like.
1: I love it for the fans. Look, I don't get the whole Taylor Swift thing, but I love it for the fans. You know, I mean, it's not the music I listen to, but I love it for the fans. You know what I mean? I saw something over the weekend, and I've kind of made jokes about James Taylor. I was, you know, the years that, you know, heavy metal wasn't, you know, making kids, you know, think weird, you know, back in the day. It was James Taylor. But if you listen to James Taylor, I mean, honestly, you break it down. I saw this recent live performance, and they were streaming it, and unbelievable. I mean, it's unbelievable. It's so much talent. It may not be my thing.
0: Right.
1: Rick Beato sitting down with Billy Joel. Now, I love Billy Joel, but he sat down with Billy Joel and talked about how he wrote, you know, all these things, what he likes, and then playing classical music and all these things. There are so many things that you can learn from. I can't learn a thing from soccer, but I'll tell you this. I have learned this, that I don't like soccer. But beyond that, I do love it for the fans.
0: No.
1: When the fans, you know, when there's that much passion put into something, you know, good for them. That's great that they, and, you know, I get it that it's not, you know, in other parts of the world. Yeah, but I live here. And,
0: You like what you like, and I like what I like, you know, in music and sports. It's really, we enjoy sarcastically going after soccer because we know that there are people out there that are so absolutely insane, ballistic when somebody insults their sport. If like somebody says, I hate American football. Okay.
1: No, okay.
0: I don't care. I mean,
1: right.
0: I don't. Now, I will tell you this.
1: Yeah.
0: When I was watching, it was a Saturday or Sunday, maybe last week or the week before. Mm. It's like the soccer was on, but I didn't, you know, I watched the one game that the United States, I watched, was the Paraguay game. Was that the first game they played that they won? And I go, well, it was fun to watch, you know, whatever. But this was another, I think the U.S. was out already, and it was some

0: somebody playing. I went, eh, whatever. And I turned to the next channel, and it was pickleball. It was one of the major networks showing pickleball, and I went, all right, that's got to stop. Now, see, pickleball's supposed to be my sport because I'm an old guy.
1: Yeah.
0: But still, as an old guy with pickleball, it shouldn't be on national TV.
1: I can't even tell you what pickleball is. Is it like racquetball? Is it pinball? I don't know what pickleball is.
0: It's sort of like ping pong tennis, except you don't have a table. You're on the table.
1: Like indoor tennis?
0: It's like indoor soccer.
1: Are they kicking it? Do they have paddles? What are they using?
0: Yeah, yeah. You don't know what pickleball is?
1: No.
0: You're in that.
1: I know.
0: That's your demographic.
1: That it exists. Is it?
0: Yeah.
1: No.
0: I honestly probably would play pickleball.
1: Yeah.
0: Did I ever tell you the one time this
1: How big is the pickleball?
0: I don't even know.
1: Is it called a pickleball or just a ball?
0: My ankle can't
1: is
0: handle
1: it. Is it a pickle?
0: I can't go right to left on it. But I'll never forget, this was back a few years ago. I found out that my insurance would pay for the, you know, senior citizen center.
1: They'd cover the pickleball.
0: And they had pickleball, they had basketball courts, whatever.
1: Pickleball.
0: Well, I went
1: not
0: in
1: the surgery.
0: I went in there and checked out everything.
1: Yeah.
0: And I went, I can't hang around with these old people. Seriously, that was my thought. And then I left, and I'm walking through. I'm like, this is like Del Boca Vista, you know, with Seinfeld.
1: Yeah.
0: You know, whatever. And I sit there, I go, wow. I mean, because everything, you know, I'm sitting there and go, all these real old ladies are looking at me. And I go, I forgot I'm an old man. And so I'm walking on. I go, boy, that was just like Del Boca Vista. And I'm not kidding you. As I said that, an ambulance and a fire truck pull up and pull somebody out.
1: Oh, no.
0: And I'm like, oh my! And I told that story
1: a little too much pickle.
0: I told that story to one of my, as I call them, my chosen daughters.
1: Yeah.
0: My friend Keely, she couldn't stop laughing. Yeah. She laughed for about an hour. She thought, because she knows Seinfeld. She goes, I go, I'm not exaggerating any of this. But I went in there and I actually joined, but I never went. I was just like,
1: shouldn't they build the places next to clinics? I mean, ERs.
0: But it's just amazing how you frame your own self-identity to this, and you're actually in that age. Because the thing was, I was probably 3 years ago, so I'm probably 67. You can join that when you're like 55.
1: Pickleball?
0: No, the Senior Citizen Center.
1: Oh, really?
0: You'll be over 55.
1: Okay.
0: So most people were probably younger, and I'm thinking, look at all these old conjures here, you know, not realizing, Gary, you're one of them.
1: So do they have like there a list of activities every day?
0: Oh, they got a theater. There's a theater where you can go watch movies. They've got
1: would they be current movies?
0: No, all movies from basically the silent era.
1: Okay,
0: and so, yes. And so they
1: no
0: had
1: talkies.
0: They've got I think a couple of pools. They got a basketball court.
1: All right.
0: And I was thinking, my ankle wasn't as bad back then, and I was thinking maybe I can go play, you know, basketball. And it was real cheap. I mean, it's like the insurance. Even if I didn't have the insurance, it's only like, because the city puts it on, it's like $55 a year.
1: Okay. You know what? I'd say this for those that want to stay busy, you know, and then.
0: Great social activities. There's a little lake right there. You can go sit outside.
1: Speed dating. It wouldn't be very fast.
0: You know something? I know, as I said before, if you like soccer, you want to see guys not scoring, just take a camera and follow me around for a week in my life.
1: Yeah.
0: But I could have, I could have found a date there. I guarantee it. I guarantee I could have found it.
1: Did you get some whistles?
0: But you know, I joined it. It's like 9 miles from my house, though, and it's like I got my bike, my pool, and my gym right there in my house. And so, it's like every time I even thought, I was like, nah.
1: Yeah.
0: But it was just funny how your self identity, which you have to deny the truth that, Gary, do not judge these people as being old. You're older than probably the majority of them in here, and you're mocking them.
1: Yeah. Yeah. Yeah.
0: The senior ego that I...
1: Well, I saw Howie Mandel had Stephen Wright on. Brilliant comic, and I'm a huge fan. So I had to watch it. And he said during the podcast, he goes, yeah, we're the same age. We're both 70. And I'm like, wow, I don't, because I don't, you know, and Howie still dresses young. Yeah. He put tennis shoes on, a hat, and the whole thing. And he has, actually has a very good podcast. It's actually very good, especially when a guest like Stephen Wright is on. It was hilarious, but they both said 70. Now, Stephen Wright has looked old for a while. But I was like, Howie is 70, you know? But he doesn't, he also doesn't act it. But, yeah, I was thinking of that myself. You know, I'm not one of those that says act your age. Just do what you want to do. You know?
0: We are Red Eye Radio.
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13: The U.S. Treasury quietly released its official financial report for 2025. It appears by its own numbers, the U.S. government seems insolvent. It's reported that the Treasury shows about $6 trillion in assets and over $47 trillion in liabilities. 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

here with you. He is Eric Cronin. I'm Gary McNamara. Coming up on the bottom of the hour, the war in Iran, where is it going? You saw the headline on Fox News. The president now is considering regime change. Oh, this must be officially now, because that was part of their plan. Plus, more on the Democrats infighting, because it's really getting interesting now, all coming up.

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3: 6 News, I'm Ted Linder. President Trump announcing 50% tariffs on Canadian autos, alcohol, and cheese. It comes after he blamed the country's leadership for what he called the filthy air that spread into the upper Midwest and mid-Atlantic regions from last week's wildfires. Ontario Premier Doug Ford responding.
4: Rather than criticize and threaten Canada, your closest friends, maybe one day you're going to need our help like you did last year, and we deployed the people. I get frustrated just listening to these bunch of rubbish.
3: President Trump paying tribute to three U.S. service members killed in Jordan. He says the latest round of strikes in Iran were in honor of them. Fox's Alex Hogan.
5: The military identified those killed as 25-year-old First Lieutenant Tyler James Feehan and Private Isabella Gonzalez. She was only 19. The military initially listed another service member as missing, although human remains have been found.
3: A fourth service member recently killed in northern Iraq. America's listening to Fox News.
6: It's at the tip of the Red Sea, right where Israel and Jordan come together. So anything that threatens Aqaba threatens Israel as well.
7: Electricians, plumbers, welders, HVAC technicians, and other skilled tradespeople are in high demand across the country.
8: Monday, another mostly sunny day, pretty hot with a high of 99.
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11: A better life with Dr. Sanjay Gupta.
12: Even for people who fall asleep easily, staying asleep can be difficult. You wake up, your mind starts to race, you can't turn those thoughts off. Sleep experts say there are a few things you can try. Cognitive shuffling. That's when you choose a random, impersonal, non-emotional word. Then for each letter of that word, think of as many words that begin with each letter as you can before moving on to the next one. It distracts your brain from stress. It also mimics the fragmented thought patterns that usually occur as you drift off to sleep. Sensory grounding is something else. That's when you work through things you can hear, feel, see, smell, or taste. That helps you to be in the moment instead of dwelling on the past or the future. Or just do a mental walkthrough of a place you know well. Familiar but neutral imagery that can calm the brain. I'm Dr. Sanjay Gupta, helping you live a better life.
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26: And he's Eric Curley, and I'm Gary McNamara. Coming up, the escalation of the war in Iran, we'll get to that, but first, in just a minute, where the Democratic Party is going, coming up.
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26: So what we noticed over the weekend was, okay, Democrats are coming out, you know, Van Jones, Bill Maher. But they've sort of been doing that now for a significant period of time, saying where the Democratic Party is going and the Democrat Socialist of America is not the right place. Van Jones was saying he's received so many calls from traditional Democrats who won't themselves come out and say, this is insane where we're going. But here's where he started it. This is what he started on his, I think, his own podcast a while back that got all this going.
28: But what does that have to do with supporting Hamas? What does it have to do with putting up candidates who say we should have no police, no prisons, we can't deport anybody, even if they commit rape or murder, Israel shouldn't exist? These are terrible ideas. These are awful ideas. Where did these ideas even come from?
26: So there you go. And he said he's sick of the Democratic Party with their absolutely insane insane ideas. I want to find the other one that was a short, a couple of cuts. Could you put it down, please? Thank you. Thank you so much. Trying to find what I wanted to get here. Yeah, here it is. This is a clip of both Van Jones and I believe Bill Maher here. Here we go.
28: I am tired of a set of people on the very far left in the Democratic Party. Ideas that are literally insane, nutty, moronic, dangerous, bigoted, are not progressive. They're regressive, and they should not be in our party.
2: I'm not living in communist America. I mean, I know the talking point is that, well, it's not communism, it's socialism. Okay, I've read the quotes from the DSA platform from their own mouths. Don't tell me I'm not seeing what I am seeing. They say things like, you know, takeover of key industries, government. That's communism.
3: No, that's it. It's communism.
26: And that's why we've said, when the Republican Party sits quiet, when the president says, we're going to take equity in these companies, and Republicans are quiet.
27: Yeah.
26: When Trump does that, you've got the Democrat Socialists of America. And I saw that happen over the, I forgot the Democrat that said that. They go, well, the president's doing it. President's promoting taking equity.
3: Of course we're going to use it. Yeah.
26: It's less than $30 billion, and he's not talking about the total takeover, but that's where you start.
3: But you open the door.
26: Right. Government has no business being, you know, having equity in companies. None.
27: No.
26: Zero.
27: Yep.
26: But Van Jones wonders where this comes from. Mm. And he says, you know, I'm a strong Democrat with a winning bipartisan track record. I'm rooting for progressive ideals and policies. Criminal justice reform, the Green New Deal, Medicare for all, free education, clean air and water. These are the ideas I fought for my entire life. Well, the Green New Deal was communism.
3: Yes.
26: That's the whole point.
3: Yes.
26: He doesn't even know. I will say this. The one thing that, if you've been paying attention since he has really come to be known, Van Jones, back when Obama became president, he was viewed as one of the top socialists in America, and now he's railing against socialism.
27: Yeah.
26: When he talks about a couple of things here, when he talks about the fact that, you know, this is crazy, you know, deport no illegal immigrants. Well, excuse me, you've been a supporter of sanctuary cities. Sanctuary cities have been going on for decades here in the United States, promoted by Democrats, and you never said a damn word till now.
27: Right. Yeah.
26: If you're sitting there saying, I can't believe that they don't want to deport one person, yet you've been supporting sanctuary cities, which is, again, believing that criminal illegal immigrants outside of the criminality of being in this country illegally, other criminal acts, if you're defending the sanctuary city policies, don't get on your high horse and say, I don't believe they don't want to deport anyone. Well, if you don't want to deport criminal illegal immigrants and you don't believe that local governments or states should cooperate with the federal government in enforcing federal law to get criminal illegal immigrants out, shut up about others who say, well, we shouldn't have anybody that is kicked out of the country.
27: Right.
26: Because you're basically saying the same thing.
27: Yes.
26: And Medicare for all, you're taking the private sector out of the medical business completely. The Medicare for all is one of the dumbest things ever because we can't even do Medicare for some.
3: Some Medicare for some.
26: Yeah. Well, what we do is some Medicare for some.
27: Yeah.
26: Because we you know, we all know we're of that age that when we go on Medicare full time, we're going to have to pay money.
27: Yep.
26: It doesn't cover everything.
27: Right.
26: There is no free health care even under Medicare. And so when they say, well, Medicare for all, we can't do Medicare for some. We can do some Medicare for some, but we can't do Medicare for all.
27: No.
26: And so that's just ridiculous. And when it comes to where he said the bigoted ideas, excuse me, you've been promoting identity politics your entire damn career.
27: Yes. There's nothing more bigoted than that.
26: Right. And so let's be honest about Van Jones. Van Jones realizes what he started has gone to a place he doesn't like.
27: Yeah.
26: He wants to do a lot of what they want to do. He doesn't want to sell it the way that they're selling it.
3: Well, that's the whole, that's it. That's beautifully put, because it is the rolling back. And I kind of alluded to that in a comment a few weeks ago. You know, they're going to have to decide to roll it back on how they sell it, right? Because it was, up to this point, boiling a frog slowly. Now, if you're a fan of boiled frogs, and man, who isn't, then you understand that you have to gradually implement it because you can't roll it back, right? The further you go, little steps, baby steps, you can't roll it back. Well, this new generation, the DSA, they don't want to. They don't want to wait. They're owning it. Now, that's also part of our fault. We said own it.
27: And we said it for years. Come out and just say it. And they have done it. And, you know, there was the Mamdani, I won't say the Mamdani effect, but the Mamdani elections cycle, where, again, the party itself was having to decide, and you have too many. I would consider, I guess, Van Jones is part of the old guard. He's not, you know, he's not new on the scene. So you could see him as, you know, I don't know. I'm not going to say past his prime. That's wrong. But he's not new. But the new Democrats that are on the scene, the ones who are quickly becoming household names and rising and that are on the rise, they're looking at this and they're saying, no, no, no, no, no. We absolutely must grab what we want, take what we want, and we have to tell people what we want. And they don't care about selling it. They believe in it. They believe it's right. So they are already sold. They just think other people that don't believe the way they believe are stupid. And if they just repeat it enough, I guess those people can be smarter along the way. I have no idea, but they are sold on these ideas. This is what they believe. Van Jones is part of building all of that. These Democrats are part of building all of that. Carville, part of building all of that.
26: Bill Maher was a part
27: Bill
26: of building
27: Maher.
26: It. And I'll say this. Where was Bill Maher on identity politics?
27: Right.
26: Because now he hates where they're going on identity politics. He understands the racism of identity politics.
27: Right.
26: Van Jones understands now the racism of identity politics.
27: Yep.
26: He said it. It's bigoted.
27: Yep.
26: Well, it all came from judging people as a group and not individuals. It all came from the stereotyping when conservative blacks were being told over and over again, and Bill Maher was doing his old show and his new show, I didn't hear him coming out and stating, this is racist. You're basically saying all blacks should think alike.
27: Yeah.
26: And there can't be anything more racist than that.
27: Right.
26: That a black cannot have an individual thought process of their own. Skin color defines them. I didn't hear Bill Maher screaming about it when conservative blacks were being attacked by it. So a lot of the things that they believed was the pathway to the DSA.
27: Yes.
26: Right there.
27: Yes.
26: Now, you want to see the problem that the Democrats are facing. Make sure you have this volume a little bit up more, because the volume isn't really loud, but I want to play it because it's anti-Semitic influencer Hassan Piker at this weekend's College Democrats of America convention.
27: All right.
26: You ready?
27: All right.
26: Declaring war on the Democratic Party, and he's in his Mao suit. He's wearing a suit that looks like it's a communist China uniform.
27: Wow.
26: It's amazing. Here we go.
4: To the Democrats who compromise, who conciliate, and who betray us. No more to the Democrats who will collaborate and cooperate with the fascists, who will fund ICE, who will fund Israel, who will help poison the planet, who will stiff workers and help bosses. We don't need those Democrats anymore. We are coming.
26: There you go. I mean, they created it, and now they're screaming, where did this come from? You helped create this.
27: Exactly.
26: The James Carvels helped create it. The Bill Maher's helped create it. It's okay that they're recognizing it and doing it. I'm glad they're doing it, but understand where it came from. And Van Jones really helped create it because we all know we've got long memories. We remember when Republicans went, my God, look at this socialist inside of the Obama presidency.
27: Well, Bill Maher on the whole calling Trump Hitler thing.
26: Yeah.
27: This is building the fear against one man. And he said it. He said, you know, we called the other guys Hitler, Bush and the other guys Hitler. This guy really is Hitler. I've never heard where he's reversed that or tried to apologize for that. If he did, I missed it. You're part of building it. And then you say, oh, this has gone too far. Where did you think it was going? It was always going to go here. And they're not done yet.
26: We are Red Eye Radio.
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11: 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It appears by its own numbers, the U.S. government seems insolvent. 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

0: We are on our radio. He's Eric Cronin. I'm Gary McNamara. Welcome and good morning. I want to play this audio cut. This is the Bill Maher, the full audio cut about him not living in a communist America, okay? And this was the interview with Jonathan Carl.
1: Yeah.
0: Where he brings up Trump, and this is the point I was bringing up. I couldn't remember who brought it up. It was Jonathan Carl.
1: Okay.
0: Here we go.
2: You told J.D. Vance you're open, your vote is up for grabs.
3: Yes. My vote is in play. Because it can't be Trump running.
2: Mm-hmm.
3: So I'm not living in communist America. I mean, I know the talking point is that, well, it's not communism, it's socialism. Okay, I've read the quotes from the DSA platform, from their own mouths. Don't tell me I'm not seeing what I am seeing. And DSA, again, they say things like, you know, takeover of key industries, government. That's communism. You know, there is a definition.
2: By the way, Trump's doing that, too.
0: Now, the audio cut ends there from the Media Research Center, and they say, I'm not living in a communist country. Bill Maher says he's open to voting for J.D. Vance over a socialist Democrat in 2028. Jonathan Carl diverts the conversation to Trump, unless you know what Jonathan Carl was saying, and you and I both know what he's saying.
1: Yeah, right.
0: Is what he's saying is Trump is promoting, and the Republicans cheer when he wishes to take equity in a company. That's where you start communism was the point Jonathan Carl was trying to bring up.
1: Right, right.
0: He wasn't just diverting to Trump in general.
1: Right.
0: It was the fact that, hey,
1: you open the door.
0: You don't open the door.
1: Right.
0: Not that he favors Republicans in any way.
1: Right.
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14: Fears of an escalating conflict. I'm Ted Lindner, Fox News. President Trump reportedly debating whether or not to expand war efforts in Iran following the deaths of three American service members in Jordan.
15: President Trump will attend the dignified transfer of fallen service members to Dover Air Force Base in Delaware in what has become one of the deadliest weeks for U.S. troops since the conflict started. The military identified those killed as 25-year-old First Lieutenant Tyler James Feehan and Private Isabella Gonzalez. She was only 19. The military initially listed another service member as missing, although human remains have been found. A fourth service member died Saturday in Iraq while detonating a downed Iranian drone. The Department of War says in the last 2 weeks since the ceasefire ended, roughly 100 service members have been injured, with 96% already returning to duty.
14: Fox's Alex Hogan. And also this morning, the Department of State advising Americans worldwide to exercise increased caution due to heightened tensions in the Middle East. The security environment, they say, remains complex with the potential for unforeseen escalation. Americans currently in the Middle East should exercise caution, heightened vigilance, and should be prepared for possible flight cancellations, periodic airspace closures, and potential travel disruptions. Americans outside the Middle East should reconsider travel to and through the region. President Trump imposing 50% tariffs on most Canadian goods, declaring Canada is unfairly discriminated against American autos, alcohol, and dairy products. And the president suggesting Canada could face higher tariffs due to the Canadian wildfires sending dangerous plumes of smoke into the U.S.
16: This should be a warning shot to them. You better come to America, say we're sorry, we're going to mend our ways, we're going to do what we used to do in the old day and groom and maintain the ground level of what is underneath the forest and thin the forest out where it needs to be done. It was always done. We never had these problems.
14: That's New Jersey Republican Congressman Jeff Van Drew on Fox Business's Evening Edit. 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
17: Big demands. I'm Mark Mayfield from the 24-Hour Breaking News Center. This week could be a record breaker for the Texas power grid. Demand on Wednesday is expected to top 90,000 megawatts.
18: 3 years ago was when we last set our maximum usage, and that was 85,000.
17: Tim Overby at the Smart Grid Center says that power demand keeps going up and up as more people move here, and he warns all these data center projects are going to be adding to the load in the future. The good news? Texas has got more than enough power to meet demand thanks to investments in more generation. A series of strategic missteps by city leaders has triggered a corporate exodus from downtown Dallas. Cameron Fairchild explains.
19: For years, Dallas prioritized high-profile commercial development while failing to address a severe housing shortage and zoning problems. The U.S. Census Bureau's annual population estimates show booming northern suburbs like Plano capitalized on the gridlock, luring away giants like AT&T and the Dallas Stars with cheap land and huge tax incentives. Now, Dallas faces a $62 million annual drop in property tax revenue. Cameron Fairchild, WBAP News.
17: And Little Elm police continue to investigate a shooting that wounded a teenager at a party Friday night at a short-term rental property. Weather sunny and hot across the Metroplex on this Tuesday with highs around 103. It's 85 in Frisco and 84 in Richardson. 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
32: I read this interesting story the other day, which was written by a colleague of mine, about why so-called, quote, admin nights are the new book club for busy adults. Now, I learned this is a term coined by journalist Chris Collin, who wrote about this life hack in the Wall Street Journal. An admin night is when people come together for a night, a fun night, while holding one another accountable to an assignment. The ones usually considered back burner tasks, the ones that you've been putting off. The person you choose to do an admin night with matters a lot, because that's your accountability partner. That's what one person told us. People love the social aspect because it can bring these boring tasks to light, make them feel more fun, and where you go matters as well. You need to have enough space and hopefully not too many distractions. And again, don't forget to leave some time for fun. I'm Dr. Sanjay Gupta, helping you live a better life.
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37: Now, it's Red Eye Radio. Gary McNamara and Eric Hurley talk about everything from politics to social issues and news of the day. Whether you're up late or you're just starting your day, welcome to the show. From the Relief Factor Studios, this is Red Eye Radio.
0: All across America, we are welcome. He's Eric Hurley and I'm Gary McNamara. You ready for this? This is one of my favorite audio cuts from the weekend.
1: Goody.
0: Yes, this is Gustavo Gordillo, the co-chair of the New York City DSA.
1: Okay.
0: All right. You ready for this?
1: Okay.
0: About profits in America on Fox News. Here we go.
1: Okay.
0: All right. Ready for this?
1: Yeah. Okay.
0: This is great. All right. Here we go.
2: Landlords in New York have been making a 12% return on their investment for on
3: How
2: average.
3: How much should they make? What's fair for the landlord to make if you don't like 12?
2: They're complaining that 12 is not enough. And we don't think that anyone should have a constitutional right to double-digit returns on their investment. That's why we've implemented...
3: No one should have a right to a double-digit return on their investment.
2: No one has a right. That's not... No,
3: what are you talking
2: no
3: about?
2: One's in that, that's not in the Constitution, but what we see is that when we implement a rent freeze, we have landlords who are crying that the government is going to put them out of
3: business.
2: Well,
3: they're trying to run a business.
4: No one has a right to double-digit profits.
0: Wow.
4: That's not in the Constitution. They're the DSA. They're the movement that is pro-Constitution. That's what I believe.
0: Wow.
4: Yeah.
0: Oh, my God. I mean,
4: where do you even start?
0: I was going to say the same thing. It's like, where do you even tear this apart?
4: So.
0: What a genius this guy is.
4: I have my first question is, what? Because you think about that. No one has a right to a double-digit return. Profit. Well, we could go through that, and then you would say, okay, then you would cap it at 9.9%.
0: Cap all profits. Here's,
4: or does the 0.9 also make it double digits?
0: I don't know.
4: And 0.01% would also be two digits.
0: You're going to have to talk to the socialists about this. Well, right now, they wish the landlords to have zero profit.
4: Well, they wish the landlords to be gone. Right.
0: Now,
4: nobody has the right to own your where you live.
0: Because 0.0 technically would be two digits.
4: That's two digits.
0: But the fascinating thing is, my God, you're talking to children here.
4: Yeah. No,
0: the Constitution has gotten, the Constitution was there and the Bill of Rights is there to do what? Limit government.
4: Yes.
0: It doesn't limit the activities of civilians who aren't breaking the law or interfering on your rights.
4: Right.
0: It doesn't cap and say your freedom ends at this percentage point.
4: Right. Because I could make the point, the case for the DSA, that nobody, if your entire list of priorities is outlined recently, is to be implemented, then wouldn't giving people food for free, they would be profiting, right? It would be something of value. Nobody deserves
0: it. You can end an argument with them.
4: Nobody. Well, yeah, no. We do have critical thinking.

0: over the weekend. Who has rank? Who has power? Who makes the decisions?
1: This goes back to a discussion we had, what, 15 years ago,
0: oh,
1: maybe?
0: Yeah, I think so.
1: About how least, stupid yeah. Star Trek, The Next Generation was
0: there
1: at
0: was
1: the
0: no
1: point.
0: Money.
1: Where they said, there's no money because nobody does anything to basically make a profit anymore. That everybody just does it because they believe in, you know, the goodwill of doing good things. And your point was, then why do you have a rank?
0: Yeah, there's no rank there.
1: There's a value.
0: No one gets captain.
1: And as we've said, no society can work that way.
0: A
1: society, as we know, one of the things about, and one of the most interesting things that I read, is they said if you look at, for example, in the history of totalitarian countries or communist countries, they don't do what capitalist countries do. Capitalist countries, think about this, we assign a value to everything.
0: Right,
1: everything
0: right.
1: actually has a monetary value to it. Why?
0: Right.
1: Because there is a value to what things do. If you have something that helps society and is productive, it does have great value.
0: Right.
1: But they said, if you look at these other countries, that's one thing. We account for everything in a capitalist society. Every single thing out there, you can assign a value to. And if you don't believe it, watch American Pickers. Now, I know there's Canadian Pickers. I don't know if they do the same thing or whether everything is just
0: Canadian
1: free.
0: Do they have Canadian Pickers?
1: Yeah.
0: Do they have the show?
1: Yeah, there's Canadian Pickers, yeah.
0: I got to find that online. About
1: yeah, it's on one of my digital channels on my antenna feed.
0: Yeah.
1: And I've never watched it. I go by because and
0: I bet it's on YouTube. I bet there's an episode on YouTube.
1: Yeah, there's Canadian Pickers.
0: I gotta see
1: and
0: that.
1: It's like, what's the value of it? And it's like, well, we're gonna charge you 125% of your currency because we're putting an American value on it.
0: Right, right. Well, and here's the thing, you know, you brought up something though in the back and forth on the you know what is earned, right?
1: Mm-hmm.
0: That's what we talk about. We had talked about, because they will tell you their argument for the longest time is billionaires have, rich people have. I use the word earned. And they don't. And now they're using the words earned. And you don't have a right to earn double digits. Well, wait a minute. Then you shouldn't earn 9% if someone else is only earning 5%.
1: You know the question I would ask?
0: Mm-hmm.
1: What about a stock that goes up 1,000% because they discover something? Should that all be confiscated? That wealth that is attracted to that?
0: I'm sure they'd say yes.
1: Or the capital gains on that should be taxed if it's over 10%, 100%.
0: 100% over 10% gain.
1: Right.
0: I'm sure they would say.
1: If you're going to destroy capitalism, you have to have that idea.
0: No, that has to be it.
1: Right.
0: Because if you think about it, and I think we talked about it last week, but the only way to get through to this point is in the beginning, the destruction of capitalism, which is massive taxation across the board. And if you're a small business owner, what you try and do is and I helped some friends of mine put a business together one time, and we were talking, and you know, we did the work, the homework back then. There was no internet, but we were doing the work. And the idea was you want to make a 20% return, basically, right? And 20% was the target. That's always the target. You want a 20% return. So you increase inventory. You have lots of selection for your customer base. It was a storefront. It was retail. And you want a 20% return. Well, that would be twice as much as the DSA would allow you. And we're talking about a very small business. We're talking about a mom-and-pop business who they're not going to get rich. They're going to work, you know, for a very long time. They're going to pay a couple of employees here and there, and that's not going to work. Not with the DSA. It's not. Because, and we've been saying this for the longest time with the left, it's not just the rich. They use the rich because the rich are easy to build the jealousy and envy emotion against. They use big corporations because they want you to have in your mind the picture of some big fat old white guy chomping on a cigar sitting on a mound of money at the top of a tall building. They want you to build this, oh my gosh, they've got it all. Bernie's been doing it for years. They've got it all, as if there is a finite amount of wealth, and there isn't. But they've got it all, therefore you can't ever succeed in life. And the fact is you can. And what's interesting is, why are people from all over

0: over the world coming here? Why are some of the soccer fans going home crying? Because they see, in part, that opportunity, that freedom that leads to that opportunity, which means you can have choices in your life. Does it mean Elon Musk money? Not necessarily. It means being able to do something that you love, maybe make that into a business, or just save money working a job and then having a life by retiring early and traveling or doing the things you love. All of these opportunities are uniquely American. Other countries have tried to adopt them, but nobody's done it like we have. When it comes to liberty, no one has done it like the United States. And what they can't stand is that you would have freedom. What they can't stand is that the debates would go on. What they're trying to do ultimately is control speech, control money.
1: Yeah.
0: If they can control industry, they control it all. Full-on communism, and now they're not hiding it. They are promoting it. You just heard it.
1: Well, when you say, for example, that there is no constitutional right, that's what he said, that there is no constitutional right to a double-digit turn on your investment. It doesn't appear in the Constitution. Neither did plain rock music.
0: Right.
1: Anything that you do in life, the Constitution does not say you can race cars.
0: Right.
1: In fact, Eric and I now, because if we're going to join the DSA, have said there is no, we should ban it right now. There is no constitutional right. It does not exist in the Constitution to play soccer.
0: That's right.
1: I mean, think about how insane these people are. And he goes on a national show and says that. And then you go, let's extrapolate that out. He's saying there is no constitutional right. It doesn't exist in the Constitution that says that you can make any profit.
0: Right. Right.
1: Right. So
0: right.
1: Since
0: he's saying it right. limits it.
1: Right.
0: So because it doesn't say it.
1: Right.
0: Outline it specifically of what you can do.
1: Instead of the Constitution, which was a document and the law to limit government's power.
0: Yes.
1: They look at the Constitution as something that should limit an individual's power.
0: Yes. They always have.
1: Yep.
0: And now they're saying it out loud, and it's part of their entire plan.
1: Now, I want to play this audio here because this is the Fox Business, the business Fox Business panel analyzing Gustavo Gordillo, talking about his version of the Constitution.
0: Yeah.
1: Here we go.
0: All right.
2: Landlords in New York have been making a 12% return on their investment for on
3: How
2: average.
3: How much should they make? What's fair for the landlord to make if you don't like 12?
2: They're complaining that 12 is not enough. And we don't think that anyone should have a constitutional right to double-digit returns on their investment.
3: No one should have a right to a double-digit return on their investment.
2: No one has a right.
4: I think his man bun is too tight. Because it's squeezing the logic out of his brain to say things like people don't have a right to invest something. Do they also not have the right to lose 12%? Is there going to be a bottom floor to protect me at the same time?
5: Well, the good news is you said a constitutional right, and I'm hoping that we're not all going to go back and change the Constitution.
6: Well, he doesn't realize that
4: how it works.
3: Not even relevant.
6: He doesn't even know what the word constitutional means, the fact that he would use it in that context. But go ahead.
5: That was
7: that's
5: all
7: a
5: I
7: great,
5: was going to
7: That's
5: say.
7: A great snippet. I think it kind of sums everything up in that. So he's going to decide what landlords, what profit an investor can make, when that's going to just force people to not invest or right. It doesn't give the incentive to buy a building and to fix a building and then lease a building.
0: By the way, one of the things that is clear from the Constitution is property rights,
1: yeah,
0: which includes wealth yeah. of all sorts. It's not land. It's not just real estate. It's property. And he missed it completely, of course, because he's a moron.
1: Yeah, he said no one should have the constitutional right.
0: He
1: says that, then he said at the end, they don't have the constitutional
0: right. It's nowhere in the Constitution, he said. Right. And actually it is.
1: Yeah. We are Red Eye Radio.
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14: 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It appears by its own numbers, the U.S. government seems insolvent. It's reported that the Treasury shows about $6 trillion in assets and over $47 trillion in liabilities. 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

0: you. He's Eric Cronin. I'm Gary McMurray. Here's one of the best things that I think Bill Maher has said to make some of the points here. You ready?
1: Okay,
0: here we go. All right.
2: Did you know that a black fourth grader in Mississippi is 2.5 times as likely to be proficient in math and reading as one in California? Mississippi is kicking our ass in education, and for way less money. We're 37th in fourth grade reading. They're 9th. Texas is kicking our ass in green energy. The average time to get solar panels connected there is 3 to 4 months. About 1,000 days faster than it took me. Remember when I was trying to get my solar hooked up? It would have been quicker to build a windmill. Texas has passed California in solar and blows away California when it comes to wind and energy storage. How does a state with no pro-climate policies produce better climate results than a state where here, even though we have so much better stickers on our bumper stickers on our Priuses, you know what I'm saying. I'll tell you why, because you're allowed to build there.
3: Well, here's that. I mean, I'm not proud of the whole wind and solar thing.
0: We'll get there in a second.
3: Yeah.

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1: Fox News, I'm Sue Guzman. The Pentagon launching another round of strikes against Iran following the deaths of three U.S. troops in Jordan.
2: Strikes targeting command and control centers in Iran, others targeting sites where Iranian missiles and drones are being launched from. Those U.S. attacks come in the wake of an Iranian ballistic missile attack in Jordan.
1: Fox's Steve Harrigan, those strikes have now ended. Tropical storm Bertha forming in the eastern Gulf, becoming the second named storm of the Atlantic hurricane season. The system is expected to drench the Florida panhandle and much of the southeast. Darlene Graham telling Fox's Hannity that she plans to run for a full term for her late brother Lindsey Graham's Senate seat.
3: I've made a decision.
4: You're in.
3: Yeah, I'm in.
1: And the deadline to file is next Tuesday. Graham died July 11th at the age of 71. 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
5: The Iran war continues. Hear the latest on the dueling attacks on the James Show at 2:05. The anti-ICE terror attack in New York wasn't done by an extremist. Hear how it was done by a guy who shares the mainstream views of Team Blue at 3:15. And Sunny Hostin from The View tried to use her privilege to prevent her son from being arrested. Hear the body cam elitism at 4:05. That's coming up today, 2 to 5. On the James Show with me, James Parker, on your Texas voice for common sense, News Talk 820 and 93.3 FM, WBAP.
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13: Now seems as good a time as any to remind you, you don't always have to take healthy habits to the extreme. 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And chances are that something else is more important. So if you're on a quest to improve your health, I promise the basics are going to take you much further. I'm talking about diet. Try and be as plant-based as possible. Exercise, meaning multiple rounds of cardio and strength training, and sleep. For most people, 7 to 9 hours a night. I'd like to think of these things as sort of a three-legged stool, right? If you're not doing any one of them, it's really hard to keep balanced with the others. The key here is you don't have to strive for perfection. Doing anything is going to be better than nothing. I'm Dr. Sanjay Gupta, helping you live a better life.
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18: And he is Eric Harley, and I'm Gary McNamara. And we played that audio cut in the last segment from Bill Maher, and he talked about green energy. You know, we talked about this way back in Frisola, if you have federal subsidies for windmills and solar panels and everything else, you're going to have the the capitalist of Texas go, free money, give it to us.
19: Oh yeah, everybody has their hand out when the government is handing out money.
18: And so the point I think he was making was there's just too much regulation in California. Right. That even though those subsidies are available, and if you want to look at the train to nowhere.
19: Yeah,
18: look at how, you know, what was the story? What was the story going back a couple of months ago where, and it was Democrats saying, we have the money, we can't spend it. There's so many rules and regulations that we have the federal dollars here. We can do it, but we cannot decide because of DEI and you name all the different regulations. We've learned as socialists to collect the money, but we can't even spend it because we have so many regulations in our state.
19: They were building something, and I forget what it was, but because the story said they haven't even broken ground on this because
18: that was.
19: They couldn't, because DEI ruled every move, which included, of course, hiring private sector contractors to do the building and everything else, which is, that's part of the process. So then you have to go in and implement or find contractors that have your DEI, the same DEI rules in their organization. You have to go, and everywhere you turn, that DEI has to be throughout. So they couldn't even spend money that was already spent by Congress.
18: And see, the warning was there 10 years ago during Occupy Wall Street.
19: Yeah.
18: When, remember, they couldn't hold a meeting?
19: Yeah.
18: Because they didn't know who to put in charge of the meeting, because nobody should be put in charge of a meeting. And anybody who said, well, I'll take the role, they said, well, why? Why should you take the role?
19: Right.
18: And so they couldn't even have a meeting to discuss the things that they were upset about because they couldn't figure out how to organize the meeting. The warnings were there.
19: Yes. And it, you know, it's something again that we've gone over and over again about how their rule book becomes so restrictive and how it changes all the time. These are things that aren't going to change. The change for the left is constant. It's why they're at the point now where they were always going to get to, and they're going to go further than the DSA. Believe it or not, there's crazier stuff coming.
18: Oh yeah. Yep.
19: They're not over. They're not done.
18: Yesterday's news, we had the explosion that went off outside the 26 Federal Plaza in New York City around 8:30 yesterday morning, with immigration officials and FBI rushing out with guns drawn. They got the suspect, as we know. Looked like he was spreading gasoline or something, didn't
19: yeah, he? Yeah, that's what they, it looked like.
18: Let me just play Tom Homan here. We have a couple of Tom Homan cuts here because he talks about, you know, apparently Mamdani said, we hope everybody is okay, and so did Jeffries. Here we go. Ready for this?
19: All right.
18: This is good.
20: Well, first of all, I appreciate the comments from Mamdani and
17: Jeffries, but too little too late. They spent a year attacking ICE, comparing ICE. So let's abolish ICE because they're fascists. ICE are Nazis. ICE are racist. ICE is a secret police. ICE isn't a real law enforcement agency. Fail to comply with ICE. I see the signs every protest resist. So look, there's they have educated people that they can resist ICE. And the hateful rhetoric continues, which we've had some tragedies recently because people didn't want to comply with ICE. So this is yet another example today what happened in front of the federal buildings, another example of attacking ICE. And I'm sure if you ask that person why he did it, he can repeat the talking points I just said that you hear from Democratic members of Congress, the Democratic mayors and governors who simply want ICE to go away.
20: Yeah. Landlords
18: in is he wrong?
19: No, he's not wrong. Look, you know, this is the thing about Homan is that when he talks, there's really not going to be a lot of room to debate him. And he's spot on here because, you know, this is what we have seen. We also know, again, we've seen, I don't know how many incidents of this violent, these violent individuals who want to attack ICE facilities. And I started thinking over the weekend, I don't know who to trust. I met a couple of new neighbors and they're young and they seem to be great guys and just wanted to say hi, introduce myself and the whole thing. Helped them out a little bit on something that was going on with their yard. And then I thought, you know, you don't know. I'm never going to stop being neighborly. I think it's the thing to do. It's how I was raised. But I don't know who's out there. I don't think these guys are radicals but I thought to myself, how do you know the radicals, right? How do you know what's going on in their mind? How do you know what they're planning or might be planning or might be a part of? How do you know this? The people in Texas that attacked the ICE facility, they met online. They organized online. You know, so they're sitting on their phones or whatever device, and they're organizing online. And the media takes off on, you know, the incidents where someone is shot or killed by an ICE agent. And again, you and I fully stand behind investigating to the fullest every incident. That's the way it is. And if there is any punishment due as a result of that investigation for that agent or agents, then that's how the process works. And you apply the proper punishment. What the media ignores is this growing acceptance, insistence almost on violence.
21: Would you not say, and Homan brings up a great point, when you say that ICE is not legit, when you say that ICE is not law enforcement, when you say that ICE is fascist, when you say that ICE is a bunch of Nazis and should not exist at all, and then you say resist them, resist them, resist them, well, you can't resist law enforcement.
19: No.
21: But I believe that in the minds of many on the left, because it's been repeated so many times and ending with resist, resist, resist, that it's become almost mainstream on the left that resist is just a common practice that you should be involved with, just like they're attempting to promote the fact that communism, Nazism, anti-Semitism is just a normal thing that people have.
19: Because you don't like the guy who's in the office right now, Trump, you believe you shouldn't have to abide by the current laws.
21: Yeah.
19: They now, to the point the DSA has put out that they don't want funding for police. They don't want funding for the military. That would also, of course, no funding for Border Patrol or ICE. All of that would be gone. So no defending the American citizens. No And that which is national defense, is the primary role of the federal government. And they don't care. They want all of that gone. And I think to myself, you know, they live as if one of their own gets in charge and all of these things are put into place, that they're going to have this lavish life, the life they always wanted. You and I made a comment after Barack Obama was elected. It was during the interim period, November of 2008 and Inauguration Day 2009, and said, many of you who vote for him by the end of his first term or second term, if he has one, won't care for the guy because he's going to have to do presidential things. Now, he was radical. He was far left. He was part of building where we are now. But I was right. At the end of his second term, you had people saying, he didn't do anything for us. Hillary didn't do anything for us. They didn't, because these individuals who are calling for this are the same individuals that we've talked about who will never be appeased. Even if their own side takes charge, they're going to be asking for more. Like I said, they're not done. It's going to become more and more and more extreme. And there's going to be great control over their lives. And they're going to wonder what the hell happened. And they're going to go even further. This is not the end of the line, the inevitable ending to what they've been building for years. They're still just scratching the surface.
21: You know what I really find fascinating? Because it's we always talk about how on the left, when they say something or they criticize something, it's actually what they want. Mm. And when you look at when they talk about no police, no military, no ICE, no border patrol, they want it all gone.
19: Yeah.
21: They've been clear on it. Yeah. You know, to the point where Van Jones is going, what are they talking about? These ideas are, you listen to what Van Jones says when he talks about how insane they are. Yeah. And he would sound like any conservative or Republican out there.
19: Yes.
21: Saying what in the world's going on. But when you look at communism, of course you have to have law enforcement. You know, they called ICE, remember when they were calling ICE and the Border Patrol the secret police?
19: Yeah.
21: You know, communism, every communist regime actually has secret police that aren't accountable to anyone. And when we look at, for example, over the last couple of years, when there are the very rare instances of questioning what police do, and we say very rare because we've broken down the statistics of how many stops there are, and there's hundreds of millions of police encounters every year in the United States, and very few questionable things that happen.
19: Right.
21: It's why we have advocated, for example, body cameras.
19: Sure.
21: Even Homan said he wants body cameras now on all ICE agents.
19: Yep.
21: He wants the body cameras because it takes it away. When you have a communist regime and you have the secret police, because what we're saying is, in order to have a good law enforcement system, we want accountability. We want the bad law enforcement people out. We want the good law enforcement people in. They're saying get rid of all law enforcement.
19: Right.
21: They're not saying redo it. They're saying get rid of it. But you don't get rid of it. And in a communist state that they are promoting now, actively promoting, you, what you have in every communist state is secret police with zero accountability.
19: Yes.
21: Isn't that amazing?
19: Yeah.
21: When you look at the history and you know the history. I do want to play this so from Tom Holman, because he does go up against Margaret Brennan here when it comes to the, you know, the ICE stops, which, by the way, as you can see, it's not like the other ones that happened in Minneapolis.
19: You saw
21: maybe a protest for a day or two and then it's gone. Right. Why? Because we know what happened. We know, well, you can't, doesn't matter whether you, well, they weren't the target. Doesn't matter if you're the target. If police pull me over because they think I'm in a stolen car and I'm the wrong target, it doesn't matter. I can't resist.
19: Right.
21: I mean, it's just stop it. But here we go.
0: My concern is I think a lot of the rhetoric that you see every day, especially in sanctuary cities and at these protests that resist, members of Congress saying ICE isn't a real law enforcement agency. I think that I actually think that emboldens Some people say, I'm not going to comply with ICE.
21: I'm going to play more of this coming up. Take a break. I had too short of a time here. We'll play more coming up. All right. We are Red Eye Radio.
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23: 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It appears by its own numbers, the U.S. government seems insolvent. 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
21: We are Red Eye Radio. He's Eric Carly, and I'm Gary McNamara. So they were going back and forth, and Margaret Brennan could make a case. He goes, well, no, that isn't the, you know, that's not the case. She goes, well, those weren't the targeted people. And he said, well, it doesn't matter. Because mistakes are made in law enforcement all the time. You yeah. can't resist police. You can't do it. Right. And then she said, yeah, but one car was an unmarked car, and they had no idea who was chasing him. Well, she's making that assumption. Right. Here's his answer.
3: Houston, it was an unmarked car. So when you're saying don't resist, these individuals who were chasing the man who died, they didn't have markings on that vehicle that would allow for him to know that they were ICE. It just looked like a car coming after them in the videos.
0: No, they have emergency lights. Officers have insignia. So when they get out of that car and approach the car, you can clearly see the law enforcement officers.
21: There you go.
19: Yeah.
21: It's like the unmarked cars that probably will be on the highway as I head home looking for speeders with radar.
19: Yep. There's plenty of them out there.
21: It's like, yep.

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6: Another night of strikes. I'm Sue Guzman, Fox News. The Pentagon launching strikes against Iran for the 10th night in a row, as President Trump is reportedly considering mounting a massive military campaign to force Tehran to back down.
7: It was one ballistic missile attack from Iran on Friday. Here's what President Trump had to say.
8: We feel very badly, but, you know, those great people, those great patriots were out there fighting that Iran cannot have a nuclear weapon.
7: Iran, in the meantime, continues to lash out at U.S. partners in the region, launching attacks against both Kuwait and Bahrain. This as public figures in Iran, including the foreign minister, remain defiant. British military officials, meantime, say that at least two ships in the Strait of Hormuz have been hit by projectiles and that as few as five ships managed to pass through that critical strait.
6: That is Fox's Steve Harrigan. It comes as Iran attacked another tanker in the Strait of Hormuz early Tuesday, forcing its crew to abandon ship. Tropical Storm Bertha has formed off the Florida Gulf Coast.
9: Well, at this point, it's not expected to become a strong storm. The biggest concern is going to be for heavy rain. A deep plume of tropical moisture spreading across parts of the southeast, bringing periods of torrential downpours that could lead to localized flash flooding, especially in urban areas and places that see repetitive rounds of rain with some of the outer rain bands. Gusty winds will also increase along the Gulf Coast and especially across parts of the west coast of Florida, with some rough surf and a heightened risk of dangerous rip currents at area beaches through about out midweek. We do have a chance for some water spouts that are possible, mainly in the outer rain bands, as this system continues to pull towards the north and northwest. The big question, though, is how much interaction will it have with land? If it can stay in the warmer waters, it could continue to move west and bring rain to the east coast of Texas.
6: And hurricane.
9: In Tampa, Florida, Haley Meyer, Fox Weather.
6: Hurricane Fausto is formed in the eastern Pacific by Mexico's Baja Peninsula. It's expected to strengthen Wednesday with sustained winds of 110 miles an hour. 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
12: A Texas casualty. I'm Mark Mayfield from the 24-hour Breaking News Center. One of the soldiers killed in the Iranian drone strike over the weekend was a 19-year-old from Carrollton. John Ingham has the story.
13: Isabella Gonzalez graduated from Hebron High School just last year, proudly wearing a U.S. Army stole around her neck. The U.S. Defense Department says the Army private was among two soldiers killed by an Iranian missile and drone strike in Jordan. Texas Governor Greg Abbott wrote on X, in part, that Texas mourns the loss of Army private Isabella Gonzalez. Her courage and sacrifice represent the very best of Texas. God bless our fallen heroes, and God bless Texas. Funeral plans have not yet been announced. John Ingham, WBAP.
12: DFW drivers woke up to a steep spike of the pump Monday morning. Cameron Fairchild reports.
14: Gas prices across Dallas-Fort Worth jumped sharply over the past week to an average of $3.61 per gallon. While North Texas drivers are still paying well below the $4 national average, energy analysts warn local prices will keep climbing through the week as the war with Iran continues. Cameron Fairchild, WBAP News.
12: In Texas, annual Operation Slowdown campaign started over the weekend. It continues through August 2nd. The campaign is part of the Texas Department of Transportation's statewide Be Safe, Drive Smart campaign. With a sunny and hot across the Metroplex on this Tuesday with a high around 103, it's 85 in Irving and 82 in Garland. 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
27: Back in 2019, I made a documentary for HBO called One Nation Under Stress. And what was true then is still true now. Money and financial problems are consistently ranked as the number one cause of stress in the United States. And a brand new study out of the Mayo Clinic found that worrying about money may age the heart even faster than traditional risk factors. Unlike an acute stressor, such as a short-term work deadline or a brief illness, financial strain is often chronic and ongoing. And because money affects so many aspects of daily life, financial stress can be difficult to escape. Even so, financial stress does not mean you're doomed, just means you need to double down on the things you know are good for heart health: diet, exercise, sleep, and of course, not smoking. I'm Dr. Sanjay Gupta, helping you live a better life.
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3: Now, it's Red Eye Radio. Gary McNamara and Eric Harley talk about everything from politics to social issues and news of the day. 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
4: All across America, we are Red Eye Radio. He is Eric Harley and I'm Gary McNamara. Welcome. Good morning. Thanks for being here.
5: Hi. How's everybody doing?
4: Happy Tuesday.
5: Yeah, here we go.
4: Here we go.
5: I had a good trip to New York.
4: Yeah, we took a three-day weekend without telling our audience. Let me restate that. We took a three-day weekend without asking our audience. we had it scheduled, but you had a family reunion.
5: Yeah, it's the family reunion I have every year, and so yeah. I wanted to be able to, you know, go to it. It's my father's side.
4: Right.
5: And so in fact, my father's side is so much bigger than my mom's side that there is no family reunion on my mother's side.
4: On
5: my mother's side, it might be five people.
4: Yeah, and same. It's kind of the opposite with me. Yeah. So, my mom's side connected, but not so much with my dad's side. Although I do love my cousins on my dad's side. I didn't meet them until later. Long story, but so how'd it go?
5: I got to about 5,000 feet as we were flying in Friday, and that's when I could say...
4: On a plane.
5: About 5,000 feet over Lake Erie, you know, coming in to the Buffalo airport, and it's like, all right, I can smell the campfire smell.
4: Oh.
5: It starts smelling the smoke, and so I went and saw Dad, and it was still hazy. You could see the haze was really there.
4: Yeah.
5: Not as bad as it was the day before, I was told.
4: Right.
5: But it was still bad. And then I remember when I was a kid and when we went to Boy Scouts and there was a bowling alley in the church. Well, on the church property, there was a bowling alley. And it's funny because whenever I bring it up, I get people from Wisconsin and, you know, Minnesota saying we had a bowling alley in our Catholic church too, but there was a bar and a bowling alley.
4: Yeah.
5: And I think they're all gone. I don't think they have that anymore. Oh. I think it was replaced by bingo. But everybody used to smoke. This is in the 60s.
4: And I remember
5: the incredible sick feeling I would get. And it was sort of the same thing. I didn't lose my appetite completely, but my stomach didn't feel right. And I went and I slept like 10 hours on Friday night into Saturday. Still didn't feel, never lost my appetite, though. Still didn't feel great. Went back early and slept 12 hours Saturday to Sunday. And then Sunday, the cold front really moved in. And you had, you know, 15 to 25 mile an hour winds and it cleared it right up. It was a beautiful day on Sunday, where I was able to go to the driving range and it was like 70, 71 degrees. It's like, oh, this is great. And when I left yesterday morning.
4: Yeah.
5: When I left my hotel, my hotel's right. I mean, I could walk to the airport. It's so close.
4: Mm.
5: But when I jumped in my rental car, I'm like, what the hell? I can't say the H-E double hockey sticks word because it would be what the tundra is going on.
4: Yeah, because why the hell not?
5: I walked out and I looked, 53 degrees. And yesterday's high here, I believe, was like 103.
4: I measured 105 at my house.
5: Was it?
4: I mean, it varies from.
5: Well, and then, and so, But the, you know, everything was great, but my power went out. Like quarter after five, when it was, the temperature was at its hottest. It's like, but I slept. I have a tiny swamp cooler. They actually work.
4: Right.
5: I got a tiny, I just tried it one day to see if it worked, and it worked great, but
4: it just runs air over cold water.
5: Yeah.
4: Now, does it have a way to chill the water, or is it just water?
5: No, they do it through evaporation. It's just regular tap water.
4: Just okay.
5: Yeah, it actually it actually cools the air. Now, it's got to be the drier the air, the better it works.
4: Right.
5: And I just didn't think, I was like, okay, I got to go to now. It was out for like 3 hours, and maybe the temperature in the house, I think, went up maybe 4 degrees or 5 degrees. You know, insulation's pretty good, but I'm facing my master bedroom faces the southwest where the sun's still hitting, mm-hmm. and I got big windows there. Even
4: that's
5: though,
4: it's primary bedroom.
5: All right, I'm fired.
4: The politically correct now is primary.
5: Well, bedroom. I am the master of the house.
4: No, you're not. Your cat is. You told me that just a few minutes ago.
5: No. I am higher on the food chain than my cat.
4: Yeah.
5: By the way, I've actually said that to my cat.
4: Yeah.
5: Wait a minute. You know I'm higher in the food chain. Mm-hmm. No, you're not.
4: Yeah.
5: Sorry. The primary.
4: Yeah.
5: The primary. Now we know. We probably shouldn't be using primary anymore, because primary for Democrats means an undemocratic.

0: oven on the plane going, wow, you can smell the... And you can see it was pretty hazy.
1: And also, if you smell some weed, that's none of your business.
0: We're not sure whether that's coming from the Canadian side or the American
1: side.
0: We
1: know you have a choice of edibles, and we appreciate you choosing United.
0: This is a rare exception. Smoking will be allowed in the bathroom.
1: Yeah, yeah. You can't smoke. Eat all you want. We don't care.
0: Now, so it was a good time. Really was. You know the problem with family reunions, though?
1: Family.
0: Yeah.
1: Yeah.
0: I mean, we got this little shelter. You know, went with my great nephew, getting ready to go out to college. So
1: yeah,
0: it was like, you know, it's like I'm going to see him one more time before he heads off to college for his graduation birthday party. He never had a graduation party, so they're doing a combination of both here in about 3 weeks.
1: All right, good.
0: So walk out as soon as I'm not even in the shelter yet. By the way, I didn't want to stay in the shelter because it was shaded, and it was still the breeze was a little cool out. It was.
1: Yeah.
0: But I walk up, and one of my cousins, hey, Garrett, we get in a conversation. And the thing is, and I'm going to guess there are about maybe 60, 70 people there, and you start talking to someone, and someone else walks up to you, you start talking to them, and then you realize the person you were talking to is talking to someone else, but then you apologize. Hey, I'm sorry, they walked up. Well, I know, but they walked up to me, too. You never finish a conversation with any of your cousins, and I got tons of cousins.
1: Yeah.
0: You never finish a conversation, but you talk to as many people as you possibly can, and then someone screams out, all right, come on, Gary, bocce ball time. It's, you know, the bocce ball tournament. I want to let you know the team McNamara won the bocce ball tournament again. I never had any success in basketball. I never had any success in football. I never had any success real success in hockey. But later in life, I found my calling, bocce ball. Team Gary, not Team McNamara.
1: Yeah.
0: Gary won again. Everybody was, well, related to Team McNamara, at least.
1: Now,
0: so,
1: what's bocce ball again? What is it? Explain that to me.
0: It's called bocce ball lawn bowling.
1: Right.
0: You throw a little white ball out, and then everybody has to see how close you can, you know, roll these bigger little bowling balls, how close you can get to that little ball that you throw out there.
1: Okay, cool.
0: And the best part was we play on the same track. It's the same shelter every year that we get. And so some of us have figured out basically the break, you know, the like in a putt, we figured out the break to get it there. And so it's really, and for some reason, I have no idea, because everybody's like, how do you do that? I'm driving my great nephew and a couple of people driving them crazy. How do you do it? I go, I have no idea.
1: You just kind of found your groove, your bocce ball groove.
0: Right. It's like you practice this?
1: Yeah.
0: Yeah, I go back to Texas, and I spend all year throwing a bocce ball.
1: Well, you've been playing in the minors for a while, and so it helped. That helped. In Texas, at our reunion, we didn't do bocce ball. We did shoot the tail off the donkey.
0: And it was a real donkey.
1: It was a real donkey.
0: Well, that's Texas for you.
1: Yeah, the blindfolds didn't help. I'm going to tell you that right now. They didn't.
0: Bocce ball's done. It's like, we normally play 2 out of 3. We only played one game, and it was like, because everybody wanted to talk. I go back in, I start talking again, and all of a sudden, it's like, I look at, you know, my great nephew's talking, like, we got to go.
1: Yeah.
0: And I think I had one bottle of water that I brought with me. That was gone.
1: Yeah.
0: I didn't even eat anything, because a lot of it, you know, it's a family reunion, so it's super high carb.
1: Yeah, it's all cupcakes and crackers.
0: Exactly.
1: Yeah, right.
0: I did have one of my sister's chocolate chip cookies.
1: Well,
0: and then it was like, into the car, drop him off, say goodbye to him, go back to the, go back to see dad one last time, go, take my great nephew back to his house, head to the hotel, go to sleep, wake up, 2:30 in the morning to catch the early morning flight back.
1: All right.
0: So that was the weekend, and it's always good though. And then
1: that's good.
0: When I get back here, I'm talking to my brother, and I went, oh, he goes, what did cousin, you know, one of my cousins have to say? I said, oh, I forgot to talk. How did I miss someone? You're so busy talking to someone. I missed one of my cousins that I wanted to talk to.
1: Yeah.
0: And it's just one of those things where it's, it's a real, real fun time. I'm glad I get to go every year, and thank you, because you always make sure that we can make this a 3-day weekend.
1: Yeah,
0: and I know you.
1: I was going back and forth on it this year. I was thinking about saying no, but no, it's always, you know, it's always good. It, you know, this is the time of year when, you know, we start the second half of the year, the back nine. We start basically taking our vacation and time off.

0: It kind of builds up throughout the year leading up to it. Of course, November 3rd, or as I call it, the day of GOP disappointment will be a big day. But we've got a little more vacation coming up between now and the end of the year. Again, another eventful weekend.
1: Well, I'll say this, because we had talked about the president's speech the other night, and that sort of disappeared completely by the time we got to Monday.
0: Yeah,
1: nobody was really talking about it anymore, and the criticism of it from the president, from the president's critics, the Republican and the conservative critics, were, if it's that serious, why aren't you doing any sanctions against China? Why are you throwing 50% tariffs at Canada, yet you say the threat to the election is China, but nothing happens to China?
0: Well, in fact, we went home, I think it must have been that Friday morning, and it was announced, no actions will be taken against China.
1: Yeah. And it's like, then what's the big...
0: Only Canada.
1: If it's that important...
0: Yeah.
1: Will you call for the speech? And as we've said, we laid out on Friday what we believe the Republicans can do politically with that.
0: Look, there's a big deal. It was a big deal. First of all, keeping this information from a sitting president.
1: Yes.
0: That was during his first term. That, to me, is one of the biggest things. Is because it's also in the same arena of how the first impeachment came to be. And we talked about this for years. And again, I can't find the article. I've been trying to find it. I read it actually on a plane while traveling. But it talked about all of the people that during the Obama years were put into place. And these were activist type people that were put into place. And, they're not Senate confirmation type positions. They're just hires. And I think of Fight Club, right? Everyone is Tyler. It was that mentality of, it's the same mindset. We don't need to tell each other what to do. We know what to do. And so that was at play. And we know that was at play with a number of people, in the deep state and intel at the FBI. The FBI, formerly known as Twitter. All of those things, when you think about how much control there was, during that time, and it being kept from a sitting president in his daily briefings. I mean, we're talking China. We're not talking about like a couple of bad actors, from some other foreign country that's not related. This was China doing this, and it's a big deal. And it was it must have been Friday morning, because it was after the show, and I know we haven't talked about it since, but I read where, no actions are going to be taken against China. Are you kidding me? If you're not throwing down the gauntlet, because you and I were talking about, when it comes to tariffs, if there is any case to be made with tariffs, it's China.
1: Yeah.
0: And especially on intellectual property rights. But this goes so far beyond that even. I mean, that's important too. You and I said during his first term, if he doesn't get it done on intellectual property rights with China, then likely no president ever will. And now I have zero confidence anybody will ever do anything about China. And everything that they're doing.
1: Well, as you said about Canada, too.
0: Yeah.
1: The criticism we've had with the president going after Canada is our trade policy that we currently have right now. Everything was negotiated by one person and the people that were following the instructions of that one person.
0: Mm-hmm.
1: And who is that one person who is totally responsible? Because he is the one that did the last deal with Canada. Who is it?
0: It's Donald Trump.
1: It's Trump. So yep. To demonize, as he has over the years, Canada for a deal that he alone created, he alone is responsible. You can't say Congress was, because it was the president and his people that did the entire trade deal. To demonize Canada, to say it's a horrible, the trade deals that we have with Canada are horrible, it means the trade deal that he created is horrible.
0: Yeah. That's it.
1: We are Red Eye Radio.
2: 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Think your PM is complete after your oil is changed? Think again. There's grease, transmission fluids, and gear oil to consider too. Transmission fluid, for example, prevents wear of gears, bearings, and bushings, protects against corrosion, and acts as a heat transfer fluid. 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Misapplication of transmission fluid can mean reduced fuel economy and abrupt or hard shifts if the static friction is too high. It can also cause sluggish operation at low temperatures if the viscosity is too high and leaking through seals if viscosity is too low.
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0: coming to you. He's Eric Carlin. I'm Gary McNamara. You know, the other thing, and we'll have audio cuts on this coming up that I saw over the weekend. I was really busy, so when I actually like it when I get real busy and it gets me out of the pattern of what I normally do, because then you can just sort of see what's coming through. You know, because you and I are just reading 24 hours a day, but wherever we're awake, every 5 seconds we're reading stuff. But when you're not paying as much attention, because you're as busy as I was this weekend, it's interesting. You know what I got out of this weekend?
1: Yeah.
0: The real split in the Democratic Party right now.
1: Oh, yeah.
0: It
1: right.
0: really seems to be a debate now.
1: Right.
0: Inside their party.
1: Yep.
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5: Fox News, I'm Ted Linder. New York City Mayor Zohran Mamdani continuing to threaten to arrest Israeli Prime Minister Benjamin Netanyahu
6: for war crimes, and he's the architect of the genocide against Palestinians in Gaza as Israel's prime minister.
5: Netanyahu expected to attend the UN General Assembly in New York in September. The Pentagon launching another round of strikes against Iran after the deaths of three U.S. troops in Jordan.
7: Strikes targeting command and control centers in Iran, others targeting sites where Iranian missiles and drones are being launched from. Those U.S. attacks come in the wake of an Iranian ballistic missile attack in Jordan.
5: That's Fox's Steve Harrigan. And Tropical Storm Bertha fast approaching U.S. coastal areas with 40-mile-an-hour winds after forming Monday night in the Gulf of America off the Florida Panhandle. Forecasters say the storm is expected to bring heavy rain and flooding to parts of northern Florida, Alabama, Mississippi, and Louisiana this week as it moves west towards Texas. Bertha's center now about 100 miles south of Panama City. 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
9: 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Scarlett's a shih tzu, too. Hello?
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1: And he is Eric Carlin. I'm Gary McNamara. Welcome and good morning. As I said, one of the things politically, and we'll get to everything that happened over the weekend, because there was so much over the 3-day weekend. Mm-hmm. But this is the one thing that just stuck with me, that the Democrats are now coming out and going, all right, what's going on?
2: Mm-hmm.
1: You know, what's going on with our party? It isn't stopping the communists. It's not stopping them, and they still have a lot of support for it. But the voices, I thought, were coming out strong. The first one was, I saw this on social media, Carville.
3: Oh.
1: And he was talking about the fact that, you know, Democrats have to stop celebrating when somebody dies or is sick. It's like, yeah, where the hell did this come from? One thing before I play this, because I can see the video. Why does it look like he's always like in a gravity chair?
2: Someone needs to reposition his camera or phone or whatever he's using. I don't even think it's a new phone. I think it's a really old phone, because the video he puts out, the quality is horrible.
1: Well, this way he's always leaning way back. I mean, yeah. Does he have a back problem or something we don't know about?
2: Well, in many of the recent ones, he's also looking down.
1: Or it's anti-gravity chair, whatever they call it.
2: You put the camera in front of your face and look straight forward.
1: Or it could be a lounge chair. It's like the back is, you know, what is back. He's got, you know, put the seat back. Yeah. Almost like you put the seat back in an airplane, and he's laying back there, and the camera is sort of facing, looking up towards him.
2: I mean, I hope he's okay health-wise. Yeah, I mean, but it looks weird.
1: But here we go. Here it is.
4: Let me be clear. I don't want anybody to get sick. Okay. I just don't. Not Lindsey Graham, not Mitch McConnell.
5: Right.
4: Not even Donald Trump. Okay. We've just been swinging around. And I mean, I like hardball politics. I like body slam and everything, but it's just fascination in glee in other people's health issues is just something I don't want to be part of.
1: Now, you know why he's saying that? I figured this out. Because at my age, and especially like the last 6 months, I know so many people that are getting sick. And I think that if you get to be this age, it's like, there for the grace of God go I.
2: Well, that's the thing is that, you know, I'll tell you, over time, I have gained more sympathy for the elderly, and it took many years, but I've evolved. I am now an advocate for the elderly.
1: Same with me. It's amazing how I've changed.
2: I think it is one of the most critical demographics in our society. It is the most important. But I think there's that, but I think there's also the realization that none of this comes back. You know, none of this comes back positive. And, you know, I'll throw in President Trump's response to Rob Reiner. You know, there were a lot of, during the impeachments and during the Russian collusion hoax and all of that, there were a lot of bad actors who were directly involved in it. And I would fully understand him, you know, just having just like no patience for any of those people at whatsoever. You and I have talked about it. I've said for years now, because it's been years, I would have lost it a long time ago, probably. I would have lost my mind over something like that. But when it came to Rob Reiner, and Rob Reiner was an activist, and he was over the top.
1: By the way, I'll say Mueller too. His response to Mueller was just, you never win taking that position.
2: Well, because if the person were still alive and made a statement, respond to the statement.
1: Right.
2: But when somebody passes, they're not there to respond to the statement. They're not. Roger Waters made some kind of statement about Ozzy Osbourne that his music was like nonsensical or something, and it was garbage or something to that effect. And Jack Osbourne basically responded on social media, you know, and it was a jerk move by someone who has been actively a jerk for for a long time, Roger Waters of Pink Floyd. You know, those kind of moves, I never understand them, because I look at it, you know, when Bo Biden died, it was heartbreaking for me to think about the loss of, you know, when parents lose a son. And now I've been through that with my parents losing one of their sons, my brother, a few months ago. But it's always sad. My brother-in-law passed away and before his parents. And so, you know, and it's always a tragic when parents outlive their children. And also circumstances. But then, you know, you get down to it, and what is it we're doing here? We're talking about ideas and celebrating the death or demise or illness or whatever it might be of someone else. Look, I'll say this. The exception with me would be the enemy. I don't like the idea of a life being extinguished. But if there's an exception to that rule, it would be an enemy that continues to be a threat against countless free people around the world.
1: Well, but, you know, you just reminded me when look, I don't celebrate, you know, maybe if Hitler was alive, whatever, but I've never sat there and went, you know, when we take out a target, you take out a target. And
2: it's not a celebration. It's saying the mission was complete.
1: Right. What I go back is to David Bellavia's book, the Medal of Honor recipient, who actually does my old radio show at the radio station I used to work at in Buffalo. Mm. And by the way, the radio station that we're on, WUSW there.
2: Yeah.
1: 1270 The Patriot.
2: Yeah.
1: Just let you know, your FM signal for the North Towns is wonderful. I listened to it.
2: Sounds great, you said. You were telling me that during the break.
1: Yeah, Patriot 1270 if you're in.
2: That's awesome.
1: Buffalo's where we're at, and the FM signal sounds great in the North Towns, and I was listening over the weekend. In fact, I don't know who the state senator was when I was listening on Saturday morning. It was a state official who was a Democrat, now is a conservative, who they were talking about jobs and everything else and, you know, where the new jobs are going to be. Mm. And they were talking about, you know, college or trade. And he said both. And I went, wow.
2: Like your dad.
1: And like my dad said many, many times.
2: There you go.
1: Before. But David had written in his book, which is a great book. You know, he got his the medal because of Fallujah. And if you ever read what happened, what he went through.
2: Yeah.
1: Wow.
2: Yeah.
1: He is well deserving of a Medal of Honor recipient. But he talked about after you kill the enemy, he was talking about in Fallujah, when you kill them, you treat their bodies with respect. You don't mock. You don't do anything. You don't take anything off them. You treat them because you know that civilians are paying attention.
2: Well, and if you value life, you understand that's a life extinguished, you know, while it may be war and they were out and you know, with him, it was at times hand to hand, face to face.
1: Yeah. Inside the buildings, especially inside the building combat. That he was in was just.
2: And, you know, my father had mentioned that a couple of times. He doesn't talk about the two wars he served in, but in both, you know, he was responsible for taking lives. And that's not easy to live with, by any means.
1: But the point I'm trying to bring up is, besides what you believe is morally right, what is politically effective?
2: Right.
1: It's never politically effective to say, I'm glad he's dead.
2: Right.
1: And that's, you got a ton of that from Lindsey Graham, you know, from Lindsey Graham last week. And I think that's what.
2: Well, Brian Thompson, a CEO.
1: Yeah, CEO, exactly.
2: Who nobody knew. Before that day, before that fateful day when he was assassinated on the streets, shot by a coward, shot by an evil coward, no one could name, if you went to the average person and said, without Googling it, who's the CEO of United Healthcare? No one could tell you.
1: No.
2: But they celebrated when they learned who it was. Well, he was also a father of two and a husband and a guy who came up through the ranks and was described as an everyday nice guy. Nobody cared because nobody valued the life. And the left doesn't value the life. This is the one thing that James Carville is missing is the reason they celebrate that is because they don't value life from the very beginning. And if you don't, then anywhere along the way, if it's somebody that is not in your camp, disagrees with you, or supports the other camp even, they are the enemy. And I thought about this recently because I have a different approach. I know my neighbors. I know the people that live on my street. I've lived in this neighborhood for 30 years. But there are people moving into this city that we live in this metro area, moving in by the tens of thousands every year. I don't know, none of us know where the radicals are. In fact, those radicals who pulled off that ICE shooting, that was right here, just a few miles from where you live in North Texas. And they were absolute radicals, evil people, and they were intent on killing.
1: Well, if you do it, and we'll get to the Tom Homan comment later on about the ICE attack in New York City on the ICE office, and he said, you know, well, Mamdani has said he's sorry. He goes, sorry, too little, too late. You can't be saying, you can't be sitting there on a consistent basis and saying, I'm glad the opposition is dead. You know, we, these people are the secret police. They're Nazis. They're this, they're that. Now, if you sit there and you look at Plattner, for example, with the Nazi tattoo, knowing that he lied, that he didn't know the meaning, well, you're pretty safe to say, wait a minute, Nazi, make us easy.
2: Right.
1: But when you talk about people that have nothing to do and have not embraced in any way the concept of fascism and being a Nazi, and you call them that and you continue to call them that, what you're saying is they believe in the things that Nazis and fascists believes when clearly they do not. But I want to play one more audio because this is before we finish here. This is Van Jones talking about, and there's a more audio cuts, but I want to play this from Van Jones about him coming out and calling out the socialist takeover of the Democratic Party.
3: This phone has been blowing up all day. Governors from both parties, senators from both parties, Democrats in the House calling, thanking me for saying what everybody's been saying behind the scenes, which is that this stuff is going too far. I am a progressive Democrat. You know, you want to talk about prison reform? I've done it as well as anybody, Republican Democrats in the South with Trump. I've done prison reform. I never said have no prisons. Where are you going to put the Klan? I've done police reform. I never said no police. Where are you going to put the pedophiles? Who's going to grab the pedophiles? This stuff is going too far. And part of the thing that has to happen is we saw what happened in the Republican Party when things started going in a nutty direction and nobody stood up. I am happy that the young people are fighting for affordability.
1: Now, I would disagree on that one.
2: Yeah, I would too.
1: Because when the people, when you talk about nutty, the Republican Party has rejected the Candace Owens, the Tucker Carlson.
2: Yes.
1: They've been moved to the side.
2: Yep.
1: We are Red Eye Radio.
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9: 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It appears by its own numbers, the U.S. government seems insolvent. 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

0: We are whenever new. He's Eric Carly, and I'm Gary McNamara. Yeah, so, I mean, when we see what's happening, though, yeah, what I've seen is you see media people, you know, pointing out what's going on. You still don't see the majority of what would be viewed as traditional Democrats that are currently holding public office come out and attack them.
1: Yeah. Right.
0: But it is growing larger.
1: Yeah.
0: It is starting to grow larger. And when you had, and we'll have it coming up, did you see Hassan Piker talking to the College Democrats of America convention, and he's wearing like a Mao suit?
1: Yeah.
0: Yeah. I mean, it's like, yeah. What in the hell?
1: No. It really is. There is this separation. You know, I said it leading up to the mayoral election in New York City, because not all of the endorsements were in yet. At that point, when I said it, Schumer had not endorsed Mamdani yet. And I said the party, the official party, the Democratic Party, is trying to decide, do we cross this threshold into communism now? And it doesn't matter what the officials at the party decided. The Democratic Socialists of America have decided they're going to cross that threshold, and now they're the ones speaking for the party. It's insane.
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13: The conflict with Iran continues. I'm Ted Lindner, Fox News. President Trump reportedly debating whether or not to expand war efforts in Iran following the deaths of three American service members in Jordan.
14: President Trump will attend the dignified transfer of fallen service members at Dover Air Force Base in Delaware in what has become one of the deadliest weeks for U.S. troops since the conflict started. The military identified those killed as 25-year-old First Lieutenant Tyler James Feehan and Private Isabella Gonzalez. She was only 19. The military initially listed another service member as missing, although human remains have been found. A fourth service member died Saturday in Iraq while detonating a downed Iranian drone. The Department of War says in the last 2 weeks since the ceasefire ended, roughly 100 service members have been injured, with 96% already returning to duty.
13: Fox's Alex Hogan. Also this morning, the Department of State advising Americans worldwide to exercise increased caution, putting out a memo saying due to heightened tensions in the Middle East, the security environment remains complex with the potential for unforeseen escalation. Americans currently in the Middle East should exercise caution and heightened vigilance and should be prepared for possible flight cancellations and periodic airspace closures. Americans outside the Middle East should also reconsider travel to and through the region. President Trump imposing 50% tariffs on most Canadian goods, declaring Canada is unfairly discriminating against American autos, alcohol and dairy products, and suggested last week Canada could face higher tariffs because of the Canadian wildfires. New Jersey Republican Congressman Jeff Van Drew.
15: This should be a warning shot to them. You better come to America, say we're sorry, we're going to mend our ways, we're going to do what we used to do in the old day and groom and maintain the ground level of what is underneath the forest and thin the forest out where it needs to be done. It was always done. We never had these problems.
13: Drew on Fox Business's Evening Edit. 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
17: An unknown motive. I'm Mark Mayfield from the 24-hour Breaking News Center. A rising professional boxer was murdered while riding her bicycle along a rural Texas road. Mike Trainer reports.
18: 26-year-old Hannah Rapp was killed after a car drove by her, stopped, and then backed up into her. The Brazos County Sheriff's Office says Rapp was riding with another person Saturday morning when she was hit. Rescue workers responded and took her to a nearby hospital where she later died. Officials say 31-year-old Charles Medina had passed Rapp and the other cyclist in his vehicle before stopping, reversing, and striking Rapp. Medina was arrested and charged with manslaughter. However, authorities have not released a motive. Mike Trina, WBAP News.
17: The Department of War has identified two U.S. service members who were killed over the weekend in the U.S.-Iran conflict. One of those killed is a young soldier from North Texas. Clayton Neville has a story.
19: 19-year-old Private Isabella Gonzalez of Carrollton was killed in action during an Iranian attack at an airbase in Jordan. First Lieutenant Tyler Feehan of Hawaii also killed. The Pentagon says that another service member died in northern Iraq. This marks the deadliest stretch for U.S. personnel since the conflict started in March. CENTCOM also reports one service member missing in action. Clayton Neville, WBAP News.
17: Weather, it will be sunny and hot across the Metroplex on this Tuesday with a high around 103. It's 81 in Mesquite and 80 in McKinney. 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
20: It's at the tip of the Red Sea, right where Israel and Jordan come together. So anything that threatens Aqaba threatens Israel as well.
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22: Monday, another mostly sunny day, pretty hot with a high of 99.
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31: Across the country right now, at this very moment, there are probably arguments taking place about who's doing more of the housework, the homework, the shuttling of kids from this activity to that. It's true. By and large, women do more of this than men. But doesn't have to be that way. And if you and your spouse can level that playing field, it's going to make both of you and your kids happier. Psychologist Yelena Kecmanovic says this might be how you get there. As hard as it might be at first, try to think of your partner like a teammate, not an adversary. Learn how to do some of the chores your partner does to get a better understanding of how much effort something takes. And finally, take the time to acknowledge what the other person is doing. And every now and then, even express your appreciation. That'll go a long way. I'm Dr. Sanjay Gupta, helping you live a better life.
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45: Tuesday, July 21st, 2026. I'm Lisa Brady. A fiery attack outside a federal building where the suspect carried an anti-ICE message.
46: Look, protests are as American as apple pie. We welcome them. The free and open exchange of ideas and polite and civil dissent. But that's not what this is.
47: I'm Dave Anthony. Britain has a new prime minister. And like some Democrats here, Andy Burnham wants to take a political left turn there.
48: One thing is clear, he is going down the socialism route.
49: And I'm David Marcus. I've got the final word on the Fox News Rundown.
45: Federal investigators say a man accused of setting a fire outside a federal building in New York City had multiple weapons and bad intentions.
0: He is an anti-American, anti-government extremist. We know that from what he said. We know that from what he has said post-arrest.
45: James Barnicle, assistant director in charge of the FBI's New York field office, says the suspect, Andrew Arabaca, made anti-ICE statements and had an anti-ICE sign. That building at 26 Federal Plaza in Lower Manhattan has multiple agencies, including immigration offices. The attack comes less than a week after Secretary of State Marco Rubio hosted an international gathering on what he calls far-left political terrorism.
1: Even today, the very idea that far-left terrorism could be a serious threat is treated as a right-wing fever dream, or worse, as a dangerous fascist conspiracy.
45: Rubio argues it's not new and can no longer be ignored. After the New York City attack, House Minority Leader Hakeem Jeffries said acts of terror and violence have no place and will never be tolerated. New York's Democratic Socialist Mayor Zohran Mamdani pledging cooperation with the federal investigation.
2: Our administration will continue to ensure that every New Yorker is safe in their city and that we hold anyone accountable who threatens them.
45: The Monday morning attack left three people with minor injuries, including two government employees. The suspect, Arabaca, is an Army veteran and in his 40s, older than some suspects charged in recent deadly attacks believed to be driven by ideology, including the killings of conservative Charlie Kirk and healthcare executive Brian Thompson.
46: Out of my 25-year FBI career, I spent 20 years in that building.
45: James Galliano is a retired FBI supervisory special agent and Fox News contributor.
46: And where this took place, I lived right across the street on Worth Street. So, I mean, the entrance that he set the fire at and poured the accelerant on, that's the employee entrance that I used to enter every day.
3: I wouldn't imagine that it being a federal building, that would be considered any sort of a soft target. And obviously, he was taken into custody very quickly, but... are you surprised that something, you know, this significant could happen right there?
46: No, not at all. I mean, the post 9/11 upgraded security at the federal building there, and you got to keep in mind that building was built in 1963. It's not the most modern of federal buildings, but it is the tallest one that we have in the country. I think it's like 41 stories, and it contains the FBI. I think we used to have like 7 or 8 floors there. Obviously, ICE, Immigration and Customs Enforcement is there. The Department of Homeland Security has offices there, and United States Citizenship and Immigration Services operates out of there as well. There is a heavy uniform presence there. And in this instance, I've said all day, as soon as I saw the footage of this, this was much more performative, I think, than it was an actual attack where he thought that he was actually going to cause casualties. I mean, to basically pour an accelerant on the ground, probably gasoline, light it, use fireworks, and then pull out a rifle, which was an airsoft gun. They shoot plastic pellets, so it's not a lethal weapon. It's almost like he was either trying to become a martyr, death by cop, and he just wanted to make a splash on the news because the mode that he used to conduct this attack, it wasn't really well thought out.
3: These types of acts of violence, more broadly, targeting institutions or targeting leaders, not new in general in the history of our country, but are they happening more often now, or does it just seem that way?
46: I'd say yes and yes, and it's a nuanced answer. Look, we've had 4 presidents in our 250-year history be assassinated, going back to Abraham Lincoln in 1865, and then I think one in 1881, one in 1903, and then John F. Kennedy in 1963. Political violence isn't new. We've had plenty of presidents, including the current one, that have had attempts on their lives. So political violence isn't new. We obviously live in a civilized society, and we're always trying to find that sweet spot between guaranteeing

0: of these types of attacks, have they changed over the decades? Is there sort of a perfect storm now once you get, you know, social media into the mix?
1: Social media is an accelerant. It certainly is a place where people can go to and find like-minded individuals who have the same type of perverse thoughts and ideologies. But many of these people, to speak to what you said about the drivers or what is impelling or compelling people to do this, many of these people that are buying into this assassination culture, they're young people. And what happens with assassination culture? Well, they take a grievance, they then apply an ideology to it, and then they paint it or they cover it in a patina of their own moral absolutism that, you know, in this instance, if you call people or you call an agency fascists and Nazis enough, that why wouldn't that compel potentially somebody who might have a psychiatric morbidity or might have mental health issues to say, hey, I can go and I can kill Nazis, or I can stop these awful people that are working for a president who's Hitler, and in their mind, their deranged minds, they think they're doing the right thing.
0: It is an international problem as well. Police in the UK have said the killing of a former member of parliament was a targeted attack, for instance. So what does that say about common denominators? Obviously, it's not just, you know, an American issue. And we had the Secretary of State, Marco Rubio, hosting an international forum recently where he talked about political violence in general. And he suggested that one side of it, as he put it, the far left wing of it, kind of gets dismissed and ignored.
1: I would argue it's not an epidemic, but we are facing a pandemic of this, a pandemic problem where people are taking either firearms or knives in certain instances, or using vehicles and trying to cause casualties, trying to murder people, all in the pursuit of what they feel is their, you know, righteous cause. Look, I've heard the arguments. I know that in 2018, the then FBI director, Christopher Wray, testified for Congress, and he had stated that, look, white supremacy and far-right extremism was a pernicious and pervasive threat. And he was right. But I'd also argue that much of what we're seeing of late, much of this of recent is driven by far-left extremism, and the statistics back that up around the globe.
0: What about preventative actions? Both at the federal or local and state levels, what kind of things, you know, do they do to try to prevent this, and what else should they be doing?
1: Sure, that's a great question. And look, I always say, you know, bad guys, whether they're criminals or whether they're terrorists, they follow the path of least resistance. They're like water. So when you see an attack, knowing that this individual knew he had no chance whatsoever to get inside the building, that he wasn't going to be able to bypass the layered security that they have there. They have layered security. This was more performative than anything else. Because again, the bad guy that wants to ratchet up a body count, if they really are intent on hurting and killing and maiming people, they're going to go someplace where they have the best opportunity to do that. The White House is not one of those places. 26 Federal Plaza, you know, on the corner of Worth and Broadway and Duane Street in Manhattan is not the place to do it. But again, this sends a message also, because the bad guys are watching. They're going to look and see what type of response is there, and they'll adjust off of that.
0: Have you been in contact with people who still work for government? Or is there, you know, fear about this kind of attack? Is there a growing fear, or, you know, have they always sort of resigned themselves to the fact that this is possible?
1: I can't bring it any closer to home than this. My wife is an attorney that works for the Department of Homeland Security and handles ICE detainers. I fear for her every day. You know, the layers of security that we have to go through, changing cars and things like that, because people that decide to go to these sites and protest. Look, protests are as American as apple pie. We welcome them. The free and open exchange of ideas and polite and civil dissent. But that's not what this is. Doing something like what just happened down at 26 Federal Plaza, you're trying to put fear in people's hearts, make it harder for people to want to go to work, or people that go to 26 Federal Plaza every single day to get their immigration status, you know, upgraded, or to, you know, have a hearing and appear at the court system down there. And now you're going to make it so people get more nervous about going down there. So that's the purpose and the point in the terrorist mindset.
0: What do you want Americans to know? What do you want Americans to be thinking about?

0: don't avoid going to Manhattan or going down to New York City or going to any big population hub because you're worried that something bad's going to happen. But just be aware. Never, ever walk around blissfully ignorant. Make sure that you're aware of your surroundings and things like that. We live in a country where we balance our freedoms. We respect the Fourth Amendment, which, you know, prevents the government from illegal searches and seizures. But we also have to be aware that, you know, security has absolutely increased in the post 9/11 world, where we realize that people can actually come here. They, you know, we're no longer protected by a friendly nation to the north, a friendly nation to the south, the Pacific Ocean on our west, and the Atlantic Ocean on our east. People can reach out and touch us, and that's why the FBI, the Central Intelligence Agency, the intelligence community writ large, they stay awake late at night trying to make sure they get in front of the next one of these that happens. And why is that? The good guys have to get it right every single time. The bad guys only have to get it right once.
1: FBI retired supervisory special agent and Fox News contributor James Galliano, thank you very much for your time.
0: Lisa, thanks for having me.
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12: Across the country right now, at this very moment, there are probably arguments taking place about who's doing more of the housework, the homework, the shuttling of kids from this activity to that. It's true. By and large, women do more of this than men. But doesn't have to be that way. And if you and your spouse can level that playing field, it's going to make both of you and your kids happier. Psychologist Yelena Kecmanovic says, this might be how you get there. As hard as it might be at first, try to think of your partner like a teammate, not an adversary. Learn how to do some of the chores your partner does to get a better understanding of how much effort something takes. And finally, take the time to acknowledge what the other person is doing. And every now and then, even express your appreciation. That'll go a long way. I'm Dr. Sanjay Gupta, helping you live a better life.
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0: look at what's happening from the Fox News Rundown.
1: Good morning. It's Tuesday, July 21st. This is the Fox News Rundown. The Pentagon launching another round of strikes against Iran following the deaths of three U.S. troops in Jordan. President Trump is reportedly considering a return to full-scale military operations. Tropical Storm Bertha has formed in the eastern Gulf, becoming the second named storm of the Atlantic hurricane season. Systems expected to drench the Florida Panhandle and much of the southeast. Darlene Graham tells Fox's Hannity she plans to run for a full term for her late brother Lindsey Graham's Senate seat.
2: I've made a decision.
3: You're in.
2: Yeah, I'm in.
1: Graham died July 11th at the age of 71. An Arizona voter is casting ballots today in the state's midterm primaries. Arizona Governor Katie Hobbs, a Democrat, is running for re-election. Republicans are hoping to pick up the seat. Republican Congressman Andy Biggs, Congressman Andy Schweikert, and two businessmen are vying for that chance to challenge Hobbs. I'm Sue Guzman on the Fox News Rundown.
0: This is the Fox News Rundown.

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11: I'm Gianna Gelosi with your Fox True Crime Minute. A Texas man who's facing a capital murder charge in connection with the death of his pregnant wife has fled the country. On May 4th, the attorney for Lee Mongerson Gilley says his client cut off his ankle monitor before boarding a plane to Canada, and then flew from Canada to Italy, where he was taken into custody by authorities. There, he allegedly told officials that he was seeking asylum because he was being wrongfully prosecuted and feared he would face the death penalty. The 39-year-old was charged with capital murder in 2025 in connection with the killing of his pregnant wife, Christina Bauer Gilley, on October 7, 2024. Gilley initially told police that she died of an overdose and he attempted to perform CPR. An autopsy suggested otherwise. She had trauma to her neck and face more consistent with strangulation. Gilley was arrested in 2024, released on $1 million bail, and required to wear that ankle monitor. In 2025, prosecutors say he spoke with a woman about a plan to flee to Mexico. There's more on this story at foxnews.com or subscribe to the Fox True Crime Podcast. I'm Gianna Gelosi with your Fox True Crime Minute.
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13: He just may be the most successful music composer ever. Sir Paul McCartney talks about how he wrote a song for a movie, which has become one of his most popular songs to perform live.
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15: 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I wrote the song. And Linda wrote the little middle bit, which is like a little reggae bit. What does it matter to you? And that was it.
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17: Fox News, I'm Sue Gosman. U.S. Central Command completing a 10th straight night of heavy strikes against Iran following the recent deaths of U.S. troops in Jordan. President Trump is expected to decide within the coming days whether or not to expand military operations and return to full-scale combat. Trump administration opening a new investigation into international student aid at Harvard, accusing the Ivy League school of excluding American students from scholarships offered by Chinese donors.
18: The DOJ claims that amounts to illegal discrimination. Harmeet Dhillon, who heads the Justice Department's Civil Rights Division, said schools cannot get federal funding while at the same time taking foreign money to use only for aid to students from abroad.
17: Fox's Gernal Scott, Harvard denies the allegations. 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
19: The National Weather Service issuing severe thunderstorm warnings for Wise and Denton County until 10 o'clock. Severe thunderstorms are located now along a line that extends from near Lindsay to Bowie. These storms may contain 70-mile-per-hour wind gusts.
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24: We've all been there, in a boring meeting, a long lecture, struggling to stay awake. No matter how hard you try, you nod off, and that is never a good look. Aside from the obvious, making sure you're getting enough sleep, there are a couple quick pick-me-ups that experts recommend before you take your seat. If you have time, you might try to squeeze in a quick nap, just a couple minutes even. That can increase your alertness. Or try to pop outside for a quick walk, get your blood and your hormones pumping, splash some cold water on your face, or grab a cup of coffee, obviously. If you're not a caffeine drinker, even just taking small sips of water throughout your meeting could be enough to keep you awake. Of course, you could also make a point to engage in the meeting. You're not likely to fall asleep while you're actually talking. I'm Dr. Sanjay Gupta, helping you live a better life.
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30: And that we've got to look back in time to correct the mistakes that Britain made from the 80s onwards, privatization, business, etc. So it's worrying to hear him look back. He was speaking earlier on, he said we should go back to the 1970s, he said, because from the 80s on, the UK started to develop problems. If you look back to the 1970s, it was a decade, perhaps the worst economic decade the UK has seen in recent history. Inflation was at 12 to 14%. There were millions of people on strike, so really worrying for many in the UK that that's the direction he wants to go.
10: Well, he said political power was centralized when Britain took wrong turns in the 1980s. Economic power privatized large parts of the country, deindustrialized, and they still haven't recovered. And he did also add that this new economy, stronger public control, making life more affordable to people again. So how does he go about doing that?
30: First of all, a little bit about his background. You know, for the last 10 years, he's been the mayor of Manchester. He has not really had a national job. He hasn't been a member of parliament. He was a member of parliament for 10 years before that. But during those 10 years, he's spoken about how you really need to start a devolving power. And as he was running Manchester as the mayor, he started to think that that was a system that can work across the UK. And I think that one of the things he said all along is that he wants to move power away from Westminster, that if you have it based in London and Westminster and Downing Street, then it's only going to benefit the few. Instead, he wants to set up centres around the UK. He wants to have a Downing Street of the North in Manchester, and he really wants to allow local councils to do far more work. So that's the main policy that he has to really sort of try and spread what he considers to be the centralized power around. The other issue is he wants to nationalize a whole lot of different industries. He's talked about potentially transport and housing and energy. And there's some real concerns about that as well. The fact is, you need money, obviously, if you're going to nationalize a lot of these companies. And the UK, frankly, doesn't have that kind of money right now. So big questions about these promises he's making without the ability to really do them. And I get, like every politician, you make big promises. And if you don't keep them, you're going to be in trouble. And I think that's what many people think is going to happen.
10: Were those things ever nationalized in the past? You talked about the 70s and going back in time to do that. Was that the way it was?
30: Yeah, in the 80s, it was Margaret Thatcher who actually privatized quite a few of them. And I think that's the period at which Andy Burnham seems to think the country was going in the wrong direction. It was largely to do with the privatization. So that's what he wants to change.
10: He is called like a self-styled socialist. So how far on the radical left does he see himself, or do people see him?
30: Well, he's saying he wants to be more of a traditional Labour socialist. And so he's definitely moving to the left. And it's going to be mainly focused on the economy where he wants to move to the left. And of course, that means largely funded by tax rises. Now, one of the problems that Andy Burnham will have is that because of our political system over here, we elect the parties. The Labour Party was elected 2 years ago. And then it's the Labour members who pick the leader. But as Andy Burnham comes in, he sort of has to abide by the manifesto that the Labour Party won on 2 years ago. And that manifesto had written into it that the Labour Party would not raise income tax. And this is something that both Keir Starmer and Andy Burnham had to find a way around. You can't raise income tax, or else you will have to have basically a new general election because you're going against what the party was elected for. And so they're looking at all these other ways, a wealth tax, a new property tax, a new council tax, rising value-added tax. So they are looking to just rise taxes wherever they can without having to raise income tax itself. And I think this is where Andy Burnham is going to come into difficulty again, is that he has to abide by the manifesto, but doing so is going to be a bit of a problem, and means that he won't be able to afford anything that he's promised.
10: Well, being the seventh prime minister in 10 years, is this the direct effect of Brexit?
30: Oh, I mean, it's an interesting question. I think that Brexit certainly put the UK on a new path, of course. They were leaving the EU, the European Union, and it was the Conservatives and Nigel Farage, who's now the Reform Party, who really set down that route. But the people who put Brexit into place did not, most critics say they only went halfway. They didn't grab the opportunity they had. We've ended up in this place where we're sort of half in, half out. Nobody's that happy anymore. Those who wanted to leave feel we didn't leave properly enough. Those who want to stay feel we're out too far. And I do think it has had an impact on the economy because no one has been happy. But the other thing is you look around the world and there has been a pretty slowdown in many countries around the world that did not have to go through Brexit. And so I don't think you can put entirely on Brexit. Andy Burnham is, when it comes to Europe, by the way, has said in the past that he would prefer to be in the EU, but he's got to be very careful about that because the seat that he has won was a very pro-leave seat, pro-Brexit seat. So he's actually been elected into this pro-Brexit district when he himself is very against Brexit. So again, that's going to be something else where he'll have to figure a way around that.
10: And he's also going to have to deal with President Trump. Certainly, it was all smiles when Keir Starmer and President Trump, and they worked out the trade deal. But then came the tariffs, and then came the Iran war, and President Trump railed against Keir Starmer. He has spoken to Prime Minister Burnham. How are they? What's their relationship so far, if any?
30: Well, first of all, Andy Burnham said a few years ago that any British politician who gives President Trump the time of day should be ashamed with themselves. So he's already insulted President Trump, which is not a good place to start. There are two other big issues, I think, which the President and the Prime Minister will be talking about. First of all, I'm pretty certain you mentioned Iran there. Yeah. Keir Starmer did not allow full access to UK military bases for, you know, US Air Force planes, for example, to go over and bomb Iran. And I'm pretty certain President Trump will be asking Prime Minister Burnham to allow more access to UK military sites. And Andy Burnham probably cannot do that based on the people who elected him and where he stands. So he's probably going to have to turn President Trump down on that point. And then the other main issue I think that they will talk about is North Sea oil. And President Trump put out on Truth Social on Sunday that it's amazing because Andy Burnham is going to come along and he's going to open up all the North Sea oil and he's going to drill, drill, drill. And I'm paraphrasing right there.
10: Yeah, right.
30: But he's going to be remarkable for the people of Scotland and it's going to really open up and give so much wealth to the UK. But again, Andy Burnham has to abide by the manifesto the Labour Party was elected on. And that manifesto said there was a ban on any new licenses to drill for new oil fields. So Andy Burnham can't really be drilling for new oil fields unless he wants to call a general election, which he doesn't want to do. Instead, I think he's going to fudge it a little bit, and I think he may just say, well, you can expand the existing oil fields and see what is maybe around those, which is nowhere near the same as looking for new oil fields. And I do think he's well aware of the economic issues that the UK is having, and that, yes, oil will bring in a lot of money. But of course, the Labour Party is very beholden to those on the left and the Greens and the eco people. So it's difficult in that point. And again, he's just not going to be able to because of the way the politics is currently set up.
10: What about Ukraine? There's a lot of movement in Europe to do more to help out Ukraine in the war against Russia. It's been complicated with President Trump in negotiating with both countries. Where does Andy Burnham fit into this? Where does the UK policy go when it comes to Ukraine?
30: I think that won't change at all. I think Andy Burnham, you know, Keir Starmer, for example, was very much about supporting Ukraine, giving as much money as possible and working with European allies to do so. And Keir Starmer, Andy Burnham, rather, is going to do the same. He definitely is going to back Ukraine to the full extent that the UK can afford to. Where the UK and the US and President Trump have sort of differed on Ukraine is that President Trump has rightly said, hang on, why are we paying all the costs, providing almost all the weapons, when in fact this is on Europe's borders, and frankly NATO and the European countries really need to beef up their own defence? And actually there are many people in the US, in Europe, who are very pleased with that, because our defence spending has gone up a huge amount. They're now committing to, I think it's 2.5%, they're going to aim for to go to 3% of our GDP. And frankly, after decades of relying on the US and thinking the US will take care of it, many European countries are saying, thank goodness that we're now in a position that we're being forced to do it, because it makes our defence stronger. I will say, though, that the UK has had big defence spending problems. One of the reasons that Keir Starmer fell at the end is because his own defence secretary stood down. The defence secretary said, we need $20 billion extra per year. I know that sounds very kind of tiny amount compared to the US defence budget, but they said, we need $20 billion more, and the government can't do it. And they offered $13 billion, and the defence minister stood down, who was a close ally of Keir Starmer. And that was one of the reasons Keir Starmer, the last thing that maybe Keir Starmer fell on. So Andy Burnham is going to enter as prime minister and will not have the money they need for the military to get up to the place it needs to be. And you talk about the potential future threats from Russia. Many people saying, are they going to try something in NATO? Could they try something in Eastern Europe? Well, the way the UK military is at the moment, as well as its navy, they don't really have the ability to do much on their own. So there's going to be a big back and forth about where Andy Burnham finds the money to support the military in the way it needs to be supported. And again, it just seems like another problem that Britain has to, that Andy Burnham has to solve when he doesn't have the funds to do it.
10: One last thing I have to ask you about. 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Who is the latest hero that you've talked to?
30: We've actually had a remarkable guest on this week. She's called Oksana Masters, and she is America's most successful para winter Olympian. She came from Ukraine. She was born into an orphanage. She lived the most horrific 8 years of her life as an orphan, basically with no legs and terribly treated. And an American woman from New York came along and adopted her and brought her to the US and raised her, and has raised her into the greatest winter Paralympic athlete that the US has ever had. And she is the most remarkable, strong person out there. And so, frankly, one of the best guests we've had on. And if you want an uplifting story, it's one to listen to.
10: Yeah, that sounds inspiring and amazing. So that's the Searching for Heroes podcast. You can hear that from Benjamin Hall on foxnewspodcast.com as well. Benjamin Hall, Fox News senior correspondent. Great to have you back on the program. Thanks so much.
30: Great pleasure. Thanks for having me on.

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8: The Department of War has designated Anthropic as a supply chain risk. This means defense vendors and contractors have to show that they don't use Anthropic's models in their work with the Pentagon. Anthropic is the first American company to be publicly named a supply chain risk. Fox Business spoke to a member of Anthropic's National Security Council, and he stressed that the move is not only unprecedented, but that their position is being misunderstood. Here is Josh Hodges.
9: We got one of the top three American AI companies being penalized in an extreme fashion for raising concern over future capabilities and impacts that could have on warfighters as well as sort of general population.
8: In a memo, Anthropic CEO Dario Amodei said they have been having productive conversations with the Department of War about, quote, ways we could serve the department. The Undersecretary of War saying on X that there is no active negotiation with Anthropic. For Fox on Tech, I'm Madison Allworth, Fox Business.
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10: Democratic nominee and 42nd President of the United States, Bill Clinton, addressed the Democratic Convention in 1992 at Madison Square Garden in New York City.
11: Let it be our cause that we give this child a country that is coming together, not coming apart. A country of boundless hopes and endless dreams. 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My fellow Americans, I end tonight where it all began for me. I still believe in a place called hope. 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
12: Fox News, I'm Sue Gosser. U.S. Central Command completing a 10th straight night of heavy strikes against Iran following the recent deaths of U.S. troops in Jordan. President Trump is expected to decide within the coming days whether or not to expand military operations and return to full-scale combat. Trump administration opening a new investigation into international student aid at Harvard, accusing the Ivy League school of excluding American students from scholarships offered by Chinese donors.
13: The DOJ claims that amounts to illegal discrimination. Harmeet Dillon, who heads the Justice Department's Civil Rights Division, said schools cannot get federal funding while at the same time taking foreign money to use only for aid to students from abroad.
12: Fox's Gernal Scott, Harvard denies the allegations. 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
1: The magical run for the Boston Red Sox continues. They won their 14th straight game Monday, defeating the Orioles 6-5. They're now one win shy of tying a franchise record. Elsewhere, the Phillies beat the Dodgers 10-7, and the Yankees defeated the Pirates 8-5. In other news, the FIFA Disciplinary Committee has opened an investigation into the violent clashes seen on the field after the World Cup final Sunday. Several Argentinian and Spanish players got into a physical altercation, and the committee is set to review video footage to determine whether or not they will take further action. That's your sports on the Fox News Rundown. Tony Genualdo, Fox News.
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3: Look, I absolutely believe DeChambeau did that intentionally. I do. I know the golf bros love DeChambeau. Oh, man, YouTube, so cool. Oh, shut up. That's not what tournament golf is. That's not what the tour golf is. It ain't. You call penalties on yourself. You saw Cameron Young do it earlier. Whether it's intentional, whether it's not intentional, doesn't matter. The fact that it happened. The only thing that matters about being intentional is then you could say that Bryson DeChambeau is a cheat. But see, everybody loves Bryson DeChambeau. The golf pros love Bryson DeChambeau. And I've said forever, and I'll say it again, PGA Tour's got a whiny white guy problem. They do. You watch the PGA Tour, and it's like a bunch of bros out there playing each other. My favorite golfer of all time is Tiger Woods. Why? Because Tiger Woods bought some flair, some panache. These guys are out there. Here we go. I got my hat. I've practiced my whole life, blah, blah, blah, blah, blah. For Outkicks, don't at me. I'm Dan Dockich, and this is Fox News Rundown.
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6: By now, we've all seen the evidence that the socialist uprising happening in the Democratic Party is fueled mainly by highly educated white voters. And on Saturday, I saw even more evidence of it at a Detroit rally for Senate candidate Abdul El-Sayed. Scanning the 100 or so people in line for the event that featured Marxist superstars Representative Alexandria Ocasio-Cortez and Senator Bernie Sanders, it was whiter than a toothpaste ad. Outside of the Opera House, where the event was taking place, I met Chris, selling socialist merch. Like me, he had arrived that morning, redheaded, ruddy, a bit sunburned from his recent swing through Texas, supporting the supposedly non-socialist Senate candidate, James Tallarico. A bit surprised that the Democratic Socialists of America were stumping for Tallarico, I asked him whether Texas voters were put off by it. Quote, I'm not supposed to do interviews, but yeah, it's different for sure depending on where we go, end quote, he said. A moment later, I had a conversation with the spokesperson for Don Offord, the progressive running for the Democratic nomination in Michigan's 11th congressional district. One of the animating elements of this socialist insurgency became crystal clear as he couldn't stop talking about AIPAC. Don doesn't take any money from AIPAC, the pro-Israel lobbying group, Mark said proudly. I asked him if this could be a problem, not just with Jewish voters, but with moderate Democrats who support the Jewish state. A kind of shock fell over him, as if he'd never consider this, and he just refused to answer. Later in the evening at the Anchor Bar, named not for sailors, but for the newsmen who historically call the dive bar home, I met Glenn, in his 50s, who works for the federal government in Detroit and is not particularly fond of socialism. No way El-Sayed can win, he told me. These socialists sound crazy. Free, free, free, everything. That's not going to work here. When I asked about El-Sayed's supposedly more moderate opponent, Representative Haley Stevens, Glenn told me, she seems fine. It does appear in recent days that the El-Sayed camp is aware of the warning Glenn laid out. He's been all over TV claiming that he's not a socialist, even as he appeared on stage with Bernie and AOC, the king and queen of the commie jamboree. With the primary drawing nearer, we're seeing cracks behind El-Sayed's Mamdani-esque creepy perma-smile as he tries to distance himself from the socialists while also trying to surf their zeitgeist. It turns out, unlike the communist corridor in New York City, here in Michigan, being a socialist is more of a bug than a feature. It's a lesson that the suddenly capitalism-loving El-Sayed has probably learned just a bit too late. This is the reality that Democrats smitten by the socialism bug are soon to run smack into all over the country, whether they know it or not. From what I see on the ground, both from his supporters and his detractors, El-Sayed is in serious trouble in this Senate election. Saying, "I hate Israel," only gets you so far, especially in a city and state that has seen economic improvement over the distinctly non-socialist President Donald Trump era. It is too soon to say that this race for the Senate nomination in Michigan is over. Perhaps there is a scandal or two that can harm Stevens in the late stages. But right now, she has the momentum, and El-Sayed has little or no ability to find new voters. The question is whether there are enough tattooed white kids with worthless degrees to get El-Sayed over the top. The answer, it seems increasingly clear, is no. This is David Marcus, Fox News digital columnist and author of Charade, The COVID Lies That Crushed a Nation.
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22: Good morning, everyone. We do have some road work still left over. If you're traveling on North Loop 820 at Mark IV Parkway, that's going to be on the eastbound side. And it looks like we've got about a 2 to 3 minute backup as they try to clear this out of your way. Also, watch for the right lane to be blocked on the east loop northbound at Lancaster Avenue. That should clear soon. I'm not seeing a huge backup. I'll keep my eye on it for you. If you're trying to travel into downtown Dallas, I-30 just fine this morning. As you come from Samuel Boulevard into 45, it's going to take you about 5 to 10 minutes. Our next update within 10 minutes with WBAP's first traffic on the ones. I'm Jaweedie Hardy.
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14: Good morning from the WBAP On-Time Experts 24-7 Weather Center. It's still 85 degrees in Dallas right now. And the heat advisory has been upgraded to an extreme heat warning today. Extreme heat warning. Just a step above that, we're expecting the heat stress index to be at or above 110 over the next probably several afternoons, with overnight lows no cooler than 80. It's 79 right now in Fort Worth, but it's 85 in Dallas. And the other thing is we're looking at the tropical storm Bertha. Could be producing a little more humidity around here by the weekend, but at this point, its path is still uncertain. It's right now still basically south of the Florida Panhandle. Today, sunny, hot, and humid. The high near 105 on the thermometer this afternoon. Heat stress index 112. Winds light and variable. Not much help there. Fair and warm lows 80 to 85 overnight. Tomorrow, sunny, hot, and humid with a high of 104. Heat stress 113. Low near 82. Thursday, 101. Sunny 102, and Saturday and Sunday highs will be near 100 as well. Right now, it is 79 in Denton, 78 in McKinney, 79 in Fort Worth, and 85 in Dallas. I'm meteorologist Brad Barton.
21: 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Iran claims to have targeted U.S. military barracks in its latest attack. Fox's Jonathan Savage reporting.
23: The Iranian army says it targeted sites used by members of the United States military at Sheikh Issa Air Base in Bahrain. There are also reports of projectiles being aimed at infrastructure used by the firm Amazon in the same country. No reports of anyone getting hurt. Jordan, where American troops were killed by Iranian fire last week, says it neutralized 5 Iranian drones. Meanwhile, there have now been 10 consecutive nights of U.S. airstrikes on Iran. The recent escalation in fighting has pushed oil prices higher and largely stalled shipping in the Strait of Hormuz. Jonathan Savage, Fox News.
21: Cleanup underway in the Hill Country following the deadly flooding that hit last week. Media partner WFAA Cynthia Izaguirre with the story.
24: Two people died after nearly 30 inches of rain fell last week in Uvalde County. At least 20 inches were reported near Ingram in Kerr County. Governor Abbott says the flooding is worse than the deadly floods last year. He toured the impacted areas in a helicopter. He says nearly 500 homes and 100 businesses were destroyed. The governor is committed to providing the resources needed for communities to clean up and rebuild.
25: The early warning systems have helped. We all acknowledged that there's more to get done. We will continue to evaluate not just the three counties we've talked about here today, but all counties across the state of Texas.
24: Texas On Mission pulled in volunteers across the state to help those impacted. They are replacing flooring, furniture, and even set up temporary places to stay with showers and laundry.
21: An alleged anti-ICE extremist arrested after lighting a fire outside of a federal building in Manhattan yesterday morning, injuring three people. Fox's Kevin Cork in New York with details.
26: Andrew Arabaca caught on camera pouring flammable liquid and fireworks in front of the building before setting it on fire. Yes, he was arrested a short time later. That incident is being investigated, as you can well imagine, as a possible act of terrorism. Arabaca is a 43-year-old former U.S. Army soldier. He's been described by the feds as being an anti-American, anti-government extremist. He also reportedly had a number of weapons in his possession at the time of his arrest, including a pellet gun, knives, a hammer, even a machete. And in case there was ever any doubt about his motivation, cops say he was also carrying anti-ICE material on his person.
21: Officials say the building was home to multiple federal offices, including New York's FBI office and the Immigration Court. Your money news brought to you by NetWorthRadio.com. Gold prices rose this morning as investors weigh new diplomatic efforts to end the fighting in the Middle East. Spot gold up 0.9% to $4,043 an ounce. Gold futures gained 0.8% to $4,047. Keep connected, DFW, for the latest on the situation in the Middle East on your home for WBAP's morning news. 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
21: Dallas Mavericks have signed forward Jet Howard from Orlando to a two-way contract. Per team policy, terms of the deal not disclosed. Mavs have requested waivers on forward Tyler Smith as well. Howard was selected 11th overall in the 2023 draft after playing for the University of Michigan under his father, former Maverick Juwan Howard. 22-year-old Howard averaged 4.5 points and just over one board in his 133 games played with the Magic. Texas Rangers had a bad start to their three-game series with the Chicago White Sox at home last night. Texas gets beat 10-3 in this one. Jacob DeGrom giving up 5 runs on 7 hits and a little more than 4 innings of work on the mound. Peterson and Berger each homered, but it wouldn't be nearly enough. Rangers falling to an even 500 with that 50-50 record. They now sit a half a game back of the Mariners in the AL West. Texas will try to rebound tonight. They face the Sox again in Arlington with a first pitch at 7:05. Dallas Wings were without Paige Beckers last night, and they lost to the New York Liberty 99-98, the final in overtime. Wings were riding a 6-game winning streak coming into this game, but Beckers was injured in their win over the Sparks Sunday, hit her head on the floor following a collision with an opposing player. She does not have a concussion, but was set out of last night's game for overall soreness. Dallas playing the Portland Fire tomorrow night with a tip-off at 9 p.m. And rising boxer Hannah Rapp was killed Saturday near College Station. She was struck by a vehicle while riding her bicycle alongside her boyfriend. Brazos County jail records show that Charles Eric Medina was booked for manslaughter after he allegedly passed the couple, stopped his vehicle, then put it in reverse before hitting Rapp. That's a look at sports. I'm Monty Cook.
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3: Well, among our top stories, overthrowing the regime in Iran has returned to the agenda in parts of the Trump administration after diplomatic efforts appeared to have failed. Central Command confirmed they completed another round of new strikes against Iran last night.
4: Back here in North Texas, the big story, you cannot escape it. Well, unless you dodge indoors. It's the heat. It is. We are here. The dead of summer. Meteorologist Brad Barton joins us now to break it all down. These are some ugly numbers, Brad.
14: Yeah, they are. It's July in Texas, and sometimes it gets like this. We're moving from a heat advisory to an extreme heat warning, which is basically 5 degrees more severe than a heat advisory. We're expecting the actual temperatures to be 105 today, and heat stress index will be over 110. And then also the fact that it doesn't cool off much at night. Still 85 degrees right now in Dallas, 86 in Addison. So of course, all this, you know, the urban heat island thing is a real thing. And when you have the sun baking the concrete and the asphalt and the glass and the steel and all the buildings, then it just holds that stuff and begins to radiate it out at night.
3: We need some heat sounds. I think this kind of brings the heat feel to you.
14: Oh, listen to them, yeah. Sound like the 17-year cicadas or something.
3: Yeah,
14: like
3: that's right.
4: Oh, my goodness, I've had a bunch in the backyard. What is happening there? Mm-hmm. Are they sprouting? What is happening?
5: Yes, cicadas sprout.
4: That's what they do. They just pop right out of the ground, don't they?
14: They have a sprout, the sprout thing.
5: Where you throw some magic beans in your backyard.
6: Is this only at your house? I haven't heard cicadas.
4: You haven't? I've heard them.
6: Have you heard them?
5: I haven't heard them. Okay.
3: Now, we also have a tropical storm out there?
14: We do. Tropical Storm Bertha. Moved very little, but it's intensified a little bit south of Pensacola, and it's probably going to stay tropical storm strength, although the Gulf is very, very warm, and we're expecting it to be along the north-central coast of the Gulf of America, because, you know, Weather Service is part of the government.
5: I just like that they went back to the 1890s to name this one.
3: Yeah, that's Bertha. Important that they Bertha. Do that.
4: All the names for this year are kind of weird. Remember when I read the list a few months ago when it came out?
5: It's like Gertrude, one of them.
6: Yeah. The I want to see Hurricane A-A-Ron.
5: A-A-Ron.
4: And Lloyd. All right, there was Arthur, Bertha. Yeah. The next one up to bat is Cristobal.
14: Okay.
4: Okay, followed by...
6: Cristobal?
14: A little Spanish there.
4: Followed by Dolly and Dolly. Edward.
5: Hello, Dolly. Oh, Dolly.
4: And then here's one, Faye... That's an old time.
5: That's an old
4: one.
5: Name.
4: Gonzalo. I think they're mixing it up a little. And then Hannah, Isaiah, Josephine, Kyle, Leah, Marco, Nana.
14: We understand.
4: Nana. Anna? Omar. I'm ready at the O's.
14: N-A-N-A? Nana?
4: Nana. Oh, my gosh. That's horrifying for the children. Hurricane Nana is bearing down. That's terrible.
14: Nana killed me.
7: Nana's coming to get you.
4: Omar. I have a cousin, Omar. He's not a terrorist. Paulette, Renee, Sally, Teddy. Teddy? That's cute.
14: As opposed to Theodore.
4: Okay, Vicky. And the last one. Are you ready for it?
14: Mm-hmm.
4: Wilfred.
14: Okay.
7: That one's got diabetes.
14: That's right. That's
3: it. Do we? What if they don't use those names this year? What if they don't get to the W's?
4: Do they rotate? Do they hold over to next year?
14: They can use them again. The key is, though, if you do have a major tropical storm or a major hurricane, they usually retire that name.
4: You don't have to tell me, Brad. Mm-hmm.
14: Well, there's a hurricane.
4: Thanks a lot, Mom and Dad.
14: Hurricane Carla.
3: Yeah, that's right.
8: Oh, yeah, that was a big one. That's a big one.
14: 1960. Anyway, the heat is more dangerous today than it was yesterday. Going to have to keep, and that's probably going to trigger some other things. Cooling centers, fan giveaways, food pantries, stuff like that. So be aware of that. We'll try to keep up on all that as we go through it.
3: All right. Coming up at 5:17, we have the five things you need to know, including, well, let's talk about Isabella Gonzalez. We'll mention a little bit about her coming up here in just a few minutes. We'll tell you who she is if you haven't heard this, the loss of a person in the Middle East. All right, let's go ahead and get you updated. Traffic and weather on the ones. Here's Julie DeHarty.
22: It's pretty quiet right now. I did just check on the East Loop road work north on at Lancaster Avenue. The right lane's still blocked, but there's no backup at all. Just be careful. There's some cones out there, and you might hit some of them, so you don't want that to happen. Otherwise, I'm seeing a little bit of a crowd coming off of 175 onto 45 and over toward I-30, so that'll run you probably 5 to 8 minutes. If you're trying to travel on 635 LBJ out of Mesquite this morning, everything looks fine all the way around to 75. That'll take you about 15 minutes, and North Loop 820... If you're trying to move from 35W to 183, it's about a five-minute drive. You have a quick trip. Our next update within 10 minutes with WBAP's first traffic on the ones. I'm Julie DeHarty.
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14: 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We're expecting a high at or above 105 and the heat stress index to be at or above 110. And that's the heat index, you know, actually with the heat and humidity figured in. Also, we'll be looking at the wet bulb global temperature as well, which is a little more detailed than a heat advisory. We'll get into that a little bit as well. Look for a high today of 105, light variable winds, fair and warm, 80 to 85 overnight. Sunny, hot, and humid, high 104 tomorrow, but heat stress index maybe 113. Sunny and hot, 101 Thursday, 102 Friday, and still at or above 100 both Saturday and Sunday. When these high pressure zones settle in, they settle in for a while. Right now it's 79 degrees in Fort Worth, 82 at DFW, and 85 in Dallas. I'm meteorologist Brad Burke.
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10: What are the chances you are listening to this while drinking a nice hot cup of coffee? If so, don't let me stop you. For years, we've been reporting on the health benefits of coffee, and that's not going to stop today. A new study, this one out of Harvard School of Public Health, found that coffee and tea could help lower your risk of developing dementia. People who enjoyed 1 to 3 caffeinated cups a day saw the biggest impact. In addition to the caffeine, coffee contains hundreds of bioactive compounds that can influence inflammation, glucose metabolism, vascular function, and oxidative stress. It's also possible coffee drinkers might be doing other things that keep them healthy. Eating a more balanced diet, getting plenty of exercise, sleep, not smoking, or drinking too much alcohol. And finally, staying socially active. I'm Dr. Sanjay Gupta, helping you live a better life.
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18: Good morning. It's 519. Carla Marion, Hal J, Ernie Brown, the morning news on WBAP. It's time for five things you need to know.
19: Isabella Gonzalez is being remembered as a normal teenager who loved to laugh. The Hebron High School graduate, just 19, proudly wore a U.S. Army stole around her neck at graduation last year. She was among two soldiers killed by an Iranian missile and drone strike. The Louisville School District said

0: as they are heartbroken over the loss.
1: Tropical storm Bertha formed in the northeastern Gulf and is expected to hit portions of the Gulf Coast from Florida to Louisiana, potentially reaching as far west as Texas. Heavy rain, coastal flooding, and tropical storm force winds all possible. Bertha is the second named storm of the 2026 Atlantic hurricane season.
0: Fairlife is halting production following a massive cyber attack. Fairlife, which is owned by Coca-Cola, detected unauthorized access by a third party to part of its computer systems, including those that support production operations. They say product quality and safety has not been impacted, but production operations at Fairlife here in the U.S. are temporarily suspended.
1: The Hub in Allen is no more. The open-air food hall and entertainment venue at the farm at 121 in Alma was only in business for about 4 years and was home to a variety of eateries, but they dumped $20 million into that project, but say the surrounding development didn't grow as they thought, so they had to close it up. No word on what's going to go there next.
0: All right, drink up, y'all. Turns out drinking 5 cups of coffee a day could protect against heart disease and strokes. That's according to a study.
2: Oh, coffee. Sorry.
0: Yeah, put that bottle away. The higher doses, they say, of caffeine should be avoided. So 5 cups of coffee, fine. 6, you're doomed. All right. The latest research in the Journal of the American Heart Association suggests that coffee, it's the sad coffee, though. So it's the black coffee without sugar, flavors, milk. Anyway, it's linked to a lower risk of type 2 diabetes, heart disease, stroke, heart failure, and irregular heart rhythms. What would milk do with that? What's wrong with a little milk in there?
3: Okay, so should I not? Milk and sugar in coffee, it'll form, I don't want to say a poison, it'll cause it's a bad combination.
0: Is it really?
3: Yeah. Yeah. I've known that for years. I've been told that for years.
0: Seriously?
3: I mean, back to high school, yeah.
0: What
3: is it? I can't remember, but
0: we'll take
3: an email.
0: Okay.
3: Morningnews at WBAP.com. If you know what I'm talking about, let me know.
4: Yeah.
5: That's clearly how it's not.
3: Please. You ever had an email like that before?
4: Help us out.
3: Something happens.
0: And Hal's Medical Minute will continue next hour.
3: Thank you very much. Right, everybody line up for a shot.
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6: Checking out 80, we are a little bit crowded right now as you're trying to move from Beltline over to 635, so about 5 minutes through there. Still seeing the heavier traffic on 175. If you're going from 2nd Avenue to 45, that's going to take you 2 or 3 minutes. We're seeing a little bit of heavy traffic on 45 as you move from I-30 over toward Woodall Rogers, so that's going to take you a couple minutes to get by. And we still have the road work there on East Loop 820. It's going to be on the northbound side at Lancaster Avenue in the right lane. It looks like they may be getting ready to pull this up because I'm starting to see about a 5 minute backup. Our next update within 10 minutes with WBAP's first traffic on the ones. I'm Juwiti Hardy.
7: From the WBAP On-Time Experts 24-7 Weather Center, extreme heat warning for the Dallas-Fort Worth area all the way kind of into northeast Texas today. That's a step above the heat advisory had yesterday. We're expecting an actual high of 105. It was 100 yesterday. 105 today with a heat stress index of 112 and not much wind. Fair and warm overnight, lows again 80 to 85. Sunny, hot, and humid, 104 tomorrow, heat stress index 113. And on we go. Sunny and continued hot, triple digit Thursday, Friday, Saturday, and Sunday. Not much help from Tropical Storm Bertha. We'll continue to watch it. Very slow development in the Eastern Gulf. Right now we have 79 degrees in Fort Worth and 85 degrees in Dallas. I'm meteorologist Brad Barton.
1: Well, the war with Iran is affecting a lot of different things. Rory O'Neill is our national correspondent.
8: Rory, gas prices are going back up. Speculation, I guess, that the war in Iran will continue.
9: Yeah, that's a big concern, of course, for many drivers out there who carefully look at those gas prices every time they drive by one of those big flashing signs. But GasBuddy reporting the national average for a gallon of gas again is over that $4 mark, an increase of about 5.5 cents in just the past 24 hours. Granted, statewide, the Texas average is what, about $3.60 a gallon statewide, and that's up about 6 cents a gallon over the past 24 hours. And it's not just Iran. This is something else to note if you really follow this stuff. Recently, Ukraine has been launching a series of attacks using drones and hitting targets in Russia. A lot of those targets are oil refineries. And Russia is one of the big makers globally of diesel fuel. So the fact that Ukraine is effectively taking out a lot of that refining capacity in Russia, that's also bringing up some of these fuel prices worldwide.
8: Now, we're seeing very, very high diesel prices in some places over $5 a gallon.
9: Right. And that's part of the reason that, it's because a lot of that capacity has been taken out by Russia. A reminder that these fuels are globally traded commodities. So when you do take out some of that Russian supply, it does filter through the system and ends up costing all of us. And as we talked before, during inflation days, diesel is something to look at when it comes to inflation, because we need diesel for everything, whether it's fertilizers or to fuel the tractors that harvest crops or to fuel the semi that delivers that product to store shelves. High diesel prices feed into inflation at every level, which is why it's an important number to look at.
8: And traveling around the world may not be as safe as it once was.
9: Yeah, an interesting alert from the State Department yesterday, who said that the Department of State advises Americans worldwide to exercise increased caution. They said that due to the heightened tensions in the Middle East, the security environment, quote, remains complex with the potential for unforeseen escalation, unquote. The advice is to make sure if you're traveling or if you have families abroad, make sure they're all up to date and following the State Department and its appropriate websites and social media feeds in order to get any alerts about changing situations.
8: And I saw Pete Hegseth is going to be on Capitol Hill today asking for more money for the war.
9: Yeah, get ready for some fireworks there. Senate Appropriations Committee, Secretary Hegseth, the chairman of the Joint Chiefs, even the Secretary of Agriculture going up for this to talk about this supplemental appropriations bill. It's $87 billion in all, but $67 billion goes for the Pentagon and the war in Iran. And look, get ready for questions about that testosterone program, about the low-flying Blue Angels or the low-flying helicopters, and whether or not we have enough ammunition still in supply. So it could be some pretty fiery testimony coming up today.
8: Seems like any cabinet secretary that goes to Congress is going to get fiery testimony.
9: Well, the thing is, these days, those have turned into soundbite machines, and those clips go viral, and it's a lot of free advertising for senators eager to get free airtime.
8: Rory O'Neill, national correspondent. Rory, thank you. I appreciate it.
9: Thanks, Ernie.
1: Coming up at 5:37, that man who was flipped by a bison at Yellowstone, he's defending the bison.
0: And straight ahead, an arrest made in a North Texas murder case 14 years later. Monty Cook has that and the rest of your 5:30 news.
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22: What are the chances you are listening to this while drinking a nice hot cup of coffee? If so,
4: 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For years, we've been reporting on the health benefits of coffee, and that's not going to stop today. A new study, this one out of Harvard School of Public Health, found that coffee and tea could help lower your risk of developing dementia. People who enjoyed 1 to 3 caffeinated cups a day saw the biggest impact. In addition to the caffeine, coffee contains hundreds of bioactive compounds that can influence inflammation, glucose metabolism, vascular function, and oxidative stress. It's also possible coffee drinkers might be doing other things that keep them healthy. Eating a more balanced diet, getting plenty of exercise, sleep, not smoking, or drinking too much alcohol. And finally, staying socially active. I'm Dr. Sanjay Gupta, helping you live a better life.
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22: A soldier from North Texas killed in action in the Middle East. I'm Monty Cook from the WBAP 24-hour Breaking News Center.
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18: On the ones.
6: They're in the process of clearing this roadwork on the East Loop northbound approaching Lancaster Avenue. But right now, as they go through and pick up the rest of the barrels, they are holding traffic there. So they're not going to let you through. And that's holding everybody up for probably 15, 20 minutes until they get out of our way. 360, just starting to fill in now from I-30 over to 183. That's probably going to take you about 10 minutes. And if you're traveling I-35E trying to get into downtown Dallas, just starting to lose some of the elbow room across the bridge from Colorado over to Woodall Rogers, that's a good 5-minute drive. Our next update within 10 minutes with WBAP's first traffic on the ones. I'm Julie Hardy.
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7: From the WBAP on-time expert, 24-7 Weather Center. Going to have to just endure this heat for the next 6-7 days. Looks like sunny, hot, and somewhat humid today. Although it's not so much the humidity, it's just the heat. 105 for the actual high this afternoon, 112 on the heat stress index. That puts us under the extreme heat warning. Fair and warm tonight, lows 80 to 85. Yeah, sunny, hot, and 104 for the high tomorrow. Heat stress index 113, low near 82. Third day sunny and hot, high near 101. Right now, we might see an increase in humidity this weekend, depending on what Tropical Storm Bertha does, but that path is still very uncertain. Right now, it's 79 degrees in Fort Worth and 85 in Dallas. I'm meteorologist Brad Barton.
22: News brought to you by Visionary Wellness and Imaging. We know more about a soldier with North Texas ties who was killed in the Middle East this week. Media partner WFAA's Chris Lawrence with those details.
24: Isabella Gonzalez grew up in Carrollton and just graduated last year from Hebron High School. The Pentagon says she was supporting Operation Inherent Resolve and deployed to Muwafiq Salty Air Base in Jordan. She enlisted in the Army last spring, and Louisville ISD issued a statement saying they're mourning her death in, quote, her decision to serve after graduation says a great deal about her character. Gonzalez signed on through the DFW Recruiting Battalion, and she was assigned to the 10th Army Air and Missile Defense Command in Germany. Since the war with Iran started, 17 U.S. service members have been killed. And as ABC's Christian Cordero reports, President Trump is promising retribution.
22: An arrest made in an Arlington cold case nearly a decade and a half old.
25: Police say Myra Velasquez is in jail, charged with capital murder for the stabbing death of Iracema Chavez in January 2012. Investigators say advanced DNA testing and a newly matched fingerprint led them to the suspect, bringing long-awaited answers to the victim's family. Cameron Fairchild, WBAP News.
22: A Russian warship carried out a live fire drill just miles from the English coast. Fox's Jonathan Savage reporting from London.
26: The Russian frigate Nutrashimi conducted the artillery exercise yesterday while around 40 miles from the British port Plymouth. The UK's Royal Navy says it monitored the incident and is continuing to track the vessel's activity closely. The Russian ship is reported to have given warning of its intention to conduct gunnery activity. There's been increased Russian naval activity near UK waters in recent months. Moscow's warships regularly pass through international waters in the English Channel. The drill took place on the day Andy Burnham started work as Britain's latest Prime Minister. In London, Jonathan Savage, Fox News.
22: 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Oil prices eased this morning, but pared those losses as mediators propose a ceasefire between the U.S. and Iran right now. Brent crude is back up 0.4% to $89.68 a barrel. West Texas Intermediate up a half a point to $82.97. Keep connected, DFW, for the latest on the situation in the Middle East on your home for WBAP's Morning News. 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
22: Dallas Mavericks have signed forward Jet Howard from Orlando to a two-way contract per team policy. Terms of the deal's not disclosed. Howard was selected 11th overall in the 2023 draft. He played for the University of Michigan under his father, former Maverick Juwan Howard. 22-year-old Howard averaged 4.5 points and just over one board in his 133 games played with the Magic. Texas Rangers had a bad start to their three-game series with the Chicago White Sox at home last night. Texas getting beat 10-3 in this one. Jacob deGrom gave up 5 runs on 7 hits and a little more than 4 innings of work on the mound. Peterson and Berger each homered, but it wouldn't be nearly enough. Rangers falling to an even 500 with a 50-50 record. Now sit a half a game back of the Mariners in the AL West. By the way, Texas will try to rebound tonight. They face the Sox again in Arlington. First pitch at 7:05. Dallas Wings without Paige Beckers last night, where they lost to the New York Liberty 99-98 final in overtime. Wings were riding a 6-game winning streak, but Beckers was injured in their win over the Sparks Sunday. She hit her head on the floor following a collision with an opposing player. She does not have a concussion, but was basically sitting out last night's game because of the soreness. Dallas playing at the Portland Fire tomorrow night, tip-off at 9 p.m. And rising boxing star Hannah Rapp killed Saturday near College Station. She was struck by a vehicle while riding her bicycle alongside her boyfriend. Brazos County jail records show Charles Eric Medina booked for manslaughter after he allegedly passed the couple, stopped his vehicle, then put it in reverse before hitting Rapp. That's a look at sports. I'm Monty Cook.
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9: Well, among our top stories, Central Command said they struck Iranian military command centers, maritime capabilities, missile and drone launch sites, and other things last night to try to stop the attacks that are going on in the Strait of Hormuz. We also have this 65-year-old man who was flipped 8 feet in the air by a bison at Yellowstone National Park. That video went viral. Here's what he had to say about the incident.
10: Even though I was on the ground, he could have stomped me, he could have gored me, could have done anything. We saw the bison and he was down. He wasn't showing aggression or anything like that until it picked a target. That target happened to be me. At the time, I had my grandson with me. It was like, you need to get up to the amphitheater. I will deal with this down here. They move faster than you could ever imagine. He just kept coming, and he was more aggressive. And as soon as he got off that tree, he launched me in the air.
9: Yeah. And he came down for a splash and broke his femur in 4 different places. He's had surgery. He's now recovering at a hospital.
6: Bison can run 35 to 40 miles an hour.
11: Oh, yeah, they're fast.
6: I did not know that.
11: But I wonder what that guy did. Did he get close to something? Because he didn't. He didn't taunt it or anything.
9: No, he wasn't. He wasn't one of these people who try to get close to take a selfie.
11: Yeah, one of those. He wasn't that.
9: They just happened upon it.
6: Yeah. That whole thing was wild. That video is insane.
9: All right, let's play What Year Was It? Brought to you by Advanced Hair Restoration.
6: We have 2 tickets to send you to train at Dos Equis Pavilion August 15th. We'll take caller 5 right now. The number is 800-288-9227. You have to listen to the clues and then tell us what year was it.
27: I'd like to read a statement from the president on the resignation of Press Secretary Sean Spicer.
28: It was July.
27: I'm grateful for Sean's work on behalf of my administration.
28: Press Secretary Sean Spicer resigns the Trump administration.
27: Just look at his great television ratings.
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9: All right, so we have Brandon in Frisco who's going to play today with these god-awful clues.
11: Good gosh,
9: man,
11: where did this come from?
9: Horrible year that was.
11: Unbelievable, yes.
9: 2016, 2017, 2018. Brandon, you're going to need Hal's help on this one.
11: Yeah.
18: Yeah, these are the worst clues I've ever heard y'all ever produce.
11: Isn't this something? Isn't this something?
18: That's horrible.
11: Listen,
18: yeah.
11: I'll try to do even worse tomorrow for you.
9: Yeah, challenge accepted.
11: Sean Spicer quit Trump, huh? Ryan Seacrest back to an AI and Night of the Living Dead. Boy, there's a bunch of one-liners there we can throw.
18: What was the one on the Night of the Living Dead? What was that one? That
9: George Romero died.
11: Yeah,
9: the director.
18: George Romero.
9: Everybody marked that on their calendar.
11: Yes,
9: where
11: exactly
9: were you when George
11: Night
9: Romero
11: of the
9: died?
11: Living Dead.
9: I didn't even know he was sick.
11: Exactly. I'm going in the middle because I don't know. It's either 16, 17, or 18. I know that Trump was in office 16. Mm-hmm. Maybe Spicer 16, had enough. Had enough. So I'll say Spicer quit in 17. 2017 is what I'm going with.
6: All right, Brandon, are you going to go with Hal at 2017, or are you going to go out on your own?
18: I'm gonna go down the middle with Hal, 617.
11: All right, buddy, here we go.
28: Sean Spicer out, Ryan Seacrest in, George Romero gone, Rihanna top 10. The year? 2017.
9: That's right.
6: Nailed it. Brandon's the winner. Congrats.
11: There you go. All right, pal.
18: I don't care what they say about you, Hal. You're my guy.
11: You are so... Brandon, I owe you a cup of coffee. Thank you, pal.
9: He's your huckleberry.
11: There you go.
6: Yeah.
11: I'll be your huckleberry.
6: All right, Brandon, hang on the line. Joseph will get your info off the air. We're going to play again at 8:37.
9: All right. Coming up as we continue the morning news, it's lake time because it's so hot outside. It's also time for a life jacket as they're trying to alert you as you hit those lakes. 5:41 traffic and weather. Julie DeHarty now.
6: Still clearing this road work as you try to move on East Loop 820 northbound Rosedale over to Lancaster Avenue. And right now you probably have about a 10-minute delay. We do have some heavy traffic right now on 360 right on the curve as you're trying to travel north, passing I-30 and trying to get over toward Carrier Parkway. I'm not sure if we have something blocked in there, but it is stacked up, so give yourself an extra 5 minutes. And if you're trying to travel into downtown Dallas on I-35, the brake lights are here for you across the bridge from Colorado into the Mixmaster and over toward the Dallas North Tollway. It's going to take you about 5 to 10. Our next update within 10 minutes with WBAP's First Traffic on the Ones. I'm Julie DeHarty.
7: From the WBAP On-Time Experts 24-7 Weather Center, extreme heat warning means business here. Sunny, hot, and humid, high near 105 this afternoon, 112 on the heat stress index. Not much wind either. Lows tonight, 80, 85. Tomorrow, sunny, hot, and humid with a high of 104, 101 on Thursday, and still 100 to 102 Friday through the weekend. Right now, it's 79 degrees in Fort Worth, still 85 in Dallas. I'm meteorologist Brad Barkey.
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5: A better life with Dr. Sanjay Gupta.
8: As a parent, when you send your kid off to school in the morning, you know that they're going to be learning, they're going to be spending time with their friends. But a new study out of UCSF found adolescents are spending an average of 70 minutes of their school day on their phones. Now, some kids will say they need their phones to help with schoolwork, but this study found that they were spending the vast majority of their screen time on TikTok, Instagram, and Snapchat. Not really apps that you're going to be turning to for homework help. Now, the study's lead author said, don't blame kids for using their phones at school. Teach them how to resist them. Focus on what they'd get by putting them aside rather than what you're taking away. Explain how phones could hurt their academic performance, and also remind them of this. Nothing takes the place of real face-to-face friendships. I'm Dr. Sanjay Gupta, helping you live a better life.
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1: Good morning. It's 548. That's Carla. I'm Ernie. That's Hal. It's a hot summer day with temperatures well over 100 degrees. Brad will have an update on that. The weather is not going to get any cooler anytime soon either. And since we are trying to find ways to stay cool, the lake sounds pretty good, but a life jacket's important. WFAA Channel 8, our news partners.
2: A lake day.
3: It's very safe to wear a life jacket.
2: Is an easy way to cool off.
3: I like to swim.
2: When the Texas heat is taking a toll.
4: It's pretty unbearable.
2: Brian Bowen says it's a good way to burn a little energy off, too.
3: I do a bunch of jumps in the pool.
2: His nephew, niece, and daughter have one thing in common out at Louisville Lake.
5: It makes me feel, like, happy.
2: They are all wearing their life jackets.
6: I like to go in life jackets because it saves me from the pool.
2: Bowen says it's a rule.
4: I like them to stay close to the shore, and I want to make sure that they have protection.
2: He knows how dangerous lakes can be. In the last few weeks, more than a handful of people have drowned in area lakes and ponds.
7: I hate to say it, but they look into it like a big swimming pool.
2: It's something Grapevine Assistant Fire Chief Stuart Grant sees every year on Lake Grapevine. While he says they haven't had a drowning this year, they have seen some close calls.
7: You can't see what's on the bottom of the lake. You can't see things that could snag you. And Lake Grapevine has some drop-offs in there. I mean, you can be walking along and all of a sudden it drops off, you know, 10, 20 feet.
2: They are out on the water making sure people have what they need to stay safe. He recommends less drinking and more life jackets. 7-year-old Keenan Casimoglu found these day-use jackets on Little Elm Beach.
8: It's so relaxing with a life jacket. It carries you on water and you don't have to pedal with your hands.
2: He says staying safe should be a no-brainer.
8: I think they should wear a life jacket because if they wear a life jacket, they will be safe in the water.
2: In DFW, I'm Brittany Costello.
1: All right, there you go. That's it's very important. You know, a lot of people think, oh, I'll be fine. I don't need a life jacket. But usually the person who does.
9: And you know, they nailed it on that report because if you can't see the bottom, wear a life jacket.
2: Yes.
9: Now, I'm not talking about adults. Adults can do what you want to do. But, yeah, kids.
10: Kids. Yeah, yeah. They have to have them on. There was a drowning at Bodark.
1: Really?
10: Yesterday, I saw this breaking in Fannin County. And a couple of boaters had gotten out. Well, they were circling their boat. Anyway, they fell out, and actually the propeller hit one of them. So
1: that's pretty horrible. Horrible business there.
10: Yep. So wear the life jackets, and
11: I always have them on the boat.
9: Mm-hmm. Yes,
11: never leave without them.
9: Well, you have to have them.
11: Yep.
1: You have them on the boat, but do you ever use them on?
11: I didn't say all that.
1: Okay, all right. I'm just curious.
11: I wear them.
1: All right.
11: Not properly.
10: Better safe than sorry. Yeah. When you wear them like pants.
11: Yeah. Yeah. One on each leg? Is that not how you wear life jackets?
1: That's how you wear them, yes. Actually, I'd like to see that.
10: Monty just wears floaties.
11: I've got, I do water
10: on
11: wings.
10: On his arms.
9: Uh-huh. Yeah. He looks good.
1: 551, traffic and weather. Here's Julie Daugherty.
12: Still watching this delay on 360 as you move from I-30 trying to get over toward Carrier Parkway. It is slow in there. I'm not exactly sure why, but it'll cost you about 2 or 3 minutes. And then we do have a little bit of heavy traffic coming into downtown Dallas now on I-30. Just from around Dolphin to about I-35, it's going to take you about 5 minutes. And I'm seeing some brake lights on 635 LBJ. This is the westbound side. As you come from the High 5 from 75 over toward Preston, that'll take you 2 or 3 minutes. Our next update within 10 minutes with WBAP's first traffic on the one. I'm Julie DeHardy.
13: From the WBAP On-Time Expert 24/7 Weather Center, an extreme heat warning, at least for today and probably tomorrow. Sunny, hot, with somewhat humid, but mostly it's the heat right now. 105 for the high this afternoon, and the heat stress index will work out to about 112. Light variable winds, lows tonight 80-85. Same thing tomorrow, look for a high of 104, heat stress index 113. Thursday, sunny and 101. Might have a light northeast wind tomorrow and Thursday, briefly. It's not much of a cold front, though. 79 degrees right now in Dallas, 85 degrees. Make that 79 in Fort Worth, 85 in Dallas. I'm meteorologist Brad Barton.
1: 5:53, that brings us to Hal's Got Gas, the grammatically incorrect yet infinitely informational moment when we find out the price of a gallon of gas here at DFW.
9: Unbelievable. Grammatically incorrect. Why would you say that?
10: He likes to bring that up a lot.
9: Is that
13: Hal,
9: it?
13: Hal has got gas as opposed to Hal has gas.
1: Yeah.
9: Turn his mic off.
1: Yeah.
13: Well,
1: somebody has
9: get
1: gas.
9: Brad, hurry.
13: Okay.
9: My goodness, 365 driving in this morning at the QT that I check out every morning. 365.
14: 379 near Stately Brown Manor.
9: So that hadn't changed.
14: Ooh. In Plano. No, it hadn't changed.
10: We were down. We were down, I forget how many. Yeah. It doesn't matter anymore. But yeah, down a few cents.
9: Cheapest being reported to the Gas Buddy app. There's a Murphy on Wheatland at $3.42 a gallon. We're going the wrong way here.
10: Going up?
9: It's just not, if we control the Straits of Hormuz, I don't get it.
10: I don't either.
11: Well, here's something else that might explain some of this.
9: Yeah.
11: Tropical Storm Bertha. They're evacuating a lot of the offshore oil rigs right now, and they'll also be ramping down some of the refineries that are right along the coast. Super. So that's something else you might deal with.
14: Doesn't it seem like you could, knowing that the Gulf of Mexico is active, it's a hurricane zone, doesn't it seem logical then that you could easily bet on oil futures every summer and make a fortune?
11: Depending on the hurricane forecast? Yeah, it could be.
14: Yeah. You know. I don't know.
9: I remember that there's too many people involved. You remember two or three years ago, that guy that took a leak off one of the oil rigs in the Gulf and it blew back in his face?
14: I saw that,
9: And it went up at $1 a gallon.
14: It went up a buck a gallon because of that.
9: You remember that story?
14: That runs into money.
9: Oh, yeah. Yeah, it does. Up to $3.50 in Dallas. Fort Worth is going to report in about the same thing. Here's $3.40. Yeah, $3.35, $3.33, and up to the same price.
10: See, we were at, what did I say, $3.56 yesterday right by the house, and this morning, $3.49. So we're going down in Hooterville.
9: Diesel's up there, $4.55, $4.65, and up, $4.99. There's a $5.09.
14: It's got to be one of the reasons why your groceries are costing you more is because the cost to deliver them to the store is costing more because of gas prices.
9: I guess so. But there you go. It's a quick check. Not much to it. Not much change.
14: Okay.
9: So there you go.
14: All right. Mm-hmm. That's Hal's Got Gas. Once again, grammatically incorrect.
9: Thank you very much. I'm proud of that fact.
14: Coming up at 6:07, we have a tropical storm in the Gulf of America. We also have student loan defaults hitting record highs.
10: And straight ahead, they are looking for the source still of that nasty intestinal parasite. Monty Cook has that in the rest of your 6 o'clock news.
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23: 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Strength and conditioning specialist Dana Santis told us, with body weight training, you create progressive overload by changing joint angles, adding instability, or choosing more challenging variations of the same exercise. Two other factors driving progressive overload are time under tension and muscular fatigue. That means the amount of time your muscles are engaged during a movement, the slower the movement, the harder it will be until you reach the point where you can't do another rep with good form. 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Also, remember this, pay attention to your breath. So important. Breathe out when you exert force. I'm Dr. Sanjay Gupta, helping you live a better life.
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2: On the ones.
4: If you're trying to travel on 80, anywhere from Collins over to 635 on the westbound side, that's probably going to take you about 3 to 5 minutes as we start to fill in for this rush hour. And if you're coming in on 175, just getting onto 45 is where it starts to get crowded, and then over to I-30. So that's about 2 or 3 minutes. Right now, if you're trying to travel on North Loop 820, getting onto 183, pockets of heavier traffic over toward 121, but it's really about a 5 minute drive. So not bad. Our next update within 10 minutes with WBAP's first traffic on the ones. I'm Juwiti Hardy.
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7: From the WBAP On-Time Experts 24-7 Weather Center, we're in extreme heat warning now. Sunny, hot, and somewhat humid today, but more than anything, it's just the heat. 105 for the high this afternoon. Heat stress index expected to be 112. These extreme heat warnings will trigger some more precautions than what we've seen lately. And it's dangerous heat probably tomorrow as well, with a high of 104, heat stress 113. Thursday, sunny 101, and then again, we're working with 102 degrees Friday, Saturday, and Sunday. Right now, it's 80 in Fort Worth, 84 in Dallas. I'm meteorologist Brad Barton.
3: 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The U.S. launching strikes against Iran for the 10th straight day. Fox's Steve Harrigan from Tel Aviv with the latest.
8: CENTCOM confirming some of those targets are launching sites for drones and missiles as well. And it comes after an Iranian attack in Jordan on Friday. A ballistic missile attack left 2 U.S. service members dead, a third U.S. service member missing.
9: We feel very badly, but you know, those great people, those great patriots are out there fighting that Iran cannot have a nuclear weapon.
8: Iran, meanwhile, continues to attack U.S. partners in the region, launching strikes against Kuwait and Bahrain. Israeli officials, meantime, military officials saying the U.S. continues to move assets into the region, saying dozens of refueling warcraft coming to military sites around Israel.
3: A rising professional boxer killed while riding her bicycle along a rural Texas road. Mike Trano with the story.
10: 26-year-old Hannah Rapp was killed after a car drove by her, stopped, and then backed up into her. The Brazos County Sheriff's Office says Rapp was riding with another person Saturday morning when she was hit. Rescue workers responded and took her to a nearby hospital where she later died. Officials say 31-year-old Charles Medina had passed Rapp and the other cyclist in his vehicle before stopping, reversing, and striking Rapp. Medina was arrested and charged with manslaughter. However, authorities have not released a motive. Mike Trana, WBAP News.
3: Despite a faulty test result, the FDA says it remains focused on lettuce from Taylor Farms as the source of a multi-state outbreak of an intestinal parasite. Fox's Kristen Goodwin with more.
11: The Food and Drug Administration tested a sample of lettuce from Taylor Farms not involved in the company's recall and said it found cyclospora, but later revealed it was a false positive and no products from the supplier have tested positive for the parasite. However, the FDA says its traceback investigation and the outbreak data continue to converge on shredded iceberg lettuce from Taylor Farms locations in central Mexico. The supplier has recalled 25 shredded lettuce and salad mix products. According to the Centers for Disease Control and Prevention, more than 1,600 people have had cyclosporiasis, a foodborne illness caused by the parasite during this outbreak, and more than 140 have been hospitalized. Kristen Goodwin, Fox News.
3: 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Stock futures saw gains this morning amid a flurry of earnings reports this week. Dow futures rising 192 points. S&P 500 futures advanced 42 points. And futures tied to the tech-heavy NASDAQ up 412 points in early trading. Keep connected, DFW, for the latest on the situation in the Middle East on your home for WBAP's morning news. 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I'm Monty Cook.
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0: Rangers blown out in the series opener against the White Sox 10-3. Too many pitching mistakes again, says Skip Schumacher.
12: We faced a tough Braves team. A lot of tough at-bats against us. We just couldn't contain them. And then we came into here and just a couple mislocation pitches tonight that cost us some runs.
0: Series continues at 7:05 tonight. Meanwhile, in the AL West, the Mariners dispatched the Reds 8-0. That moves Seattle ahead of Texas for the division lead by just a half game. And SEC Media Days continue in Tampa, Florida today. Georgia, the headlining school, speaking first, joined by Auburn, Vanderbilt, and South Carolina. I'm Ryan Baldwin on WBAP from 96.7 and 13.10 The Ticket.
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2: 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Dependable traffic with Julie D. Hardy. And DFW's most accurate forecast. From Chief Meteorologist Brad Barton on the ones.
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7: Among our top stories, overthrowing Iran's regime has returned to the agenda. Parts of the Trump administration say the diplomatic efforts appear to have failed, and so they're looking now to get rid of that regime. The CENTCOM said they struck Iran again last night.
4: Back here in North Texas, this is not something we hear very often, but it is called an extreme heat warning. Brad, I can't honestly remember the last time we had one of those, I've been here my whole life.
7: Yeah, they're pretty rare. It's a step up from the heat advisories that we are used to, and that means we're expecting a high temperature at or above 105 and the heat stress index at or above 110. So it's just about 5 degrees worse than a heat advisory.
4: So 105 for the high. About So what time do we hit that?
7: Oh, 3, 4, 5 o'clock, something
4: oh
7: like
4: my
7: that.
4: Goodness
7: yeah,
4: gracious.
7: It's going to be up there. And the thing is, we there are a lot of things you need to do. I mean, like, carry some extra water in your car.
4: Have
7: emergency supplies, because your car is going to be stressed, your battery is going to be stressed, your coolant system is going to be stressed. You don't want to be stopped on the side of the road in 100-degree heat. Mm-hmm. So kind of put the preparation into what you keep in your car, just like they do up north in wintertime.
4: Sure. Yeah, that makes sense. And you can't walk the dogs, apparently, in any of this. So
7: it's on the grass. Got to stay on the grass.
4: Put them on the treadmill. I don't know.
10: The treadmill?
4: I would love to have a doggy treadmill.
10: Okay.
4: If somebody has one that you want to get rid of, hit me up.
13: A dog treadmill.
4: The doggy treadmill. Yeah, I'd love
10: to. Do they know how to use a treadmill? You got a treadmill,
4: yeah.
10: I guess.
4: Yeah, I've seen videos of dogs.
13: Have you?
4: Yes.
7: Six different walk programs.
10: Okay. We also have defaults on student loans. They have surged across the United States. Record levels now. Borrowers struggling to keep up with the payments. These are spiking payments since the COVID-19 pandemic. About 9.5 million people, 1 in 5 student loan borrowers, are in default, meaning they're more than 9 months behind on their payments.
13: You know what? 1 in 5, not bad. That means
10: it's 20%.
13: Four in five aren't.
4: Yeah, making it. They're killing it.
13: Yeah.
10: Mm-hmm. The frustrating thing about this, another wave of defaults could be on the way. The Trump administration has eliminated the most income-driven repayment plan, saving on a valuable education, the SAVE, as part of the overhaul of federal student loan system. Truth of the matter is, they shouldn't be giving student loans to anybody. There should be no such thing as student loans.
4: Huh. What, so you're saying there should be free education?
10: Oh, no, not at all.
13: You can't afford it.
4: That's exactly right. And you know what? If you took out a loan, you need to pay it back.
10: That's right.
4: You signed it. You knew what you were. They bought the ticket.
13: Shayna.
14: Let them crash.
13: Come on, yeah.
4: And I'm not trying to be mean, but look.
10: Why is it mean to tell people that you have an obligation you signed on to and pay it back? That's not being mean. That's being realistic.
4: The last administration pardoned how many? How many? And then we all end up picking up the tab, don't we?
13: Did it ever pardon? Did that ever go through? Did anybody ever get pardoned?
4: I really did. I know people who logged in. They were like, it's all gone. My balance is zero.
13: Yeah.
4: Can you imagine logging into your mortgage payment? Oh, it's all gone at zero. Yeah. No, fat chance that's going to happen.
10: Yeah. Yeah. So lots of people not paying the bill, unfortunately.
4: But I thought they were going to garnish wages. Well, I guess you have to have a job.
14: Well, there's a lot of different
15: nothing
14: things they're going to do.
15: Yeah, I
14: mean,
15: nothing.
14: You could mean you could actually lose your Social Security check down the road if you haven't paid back. They'll hang on to this forever, and then when you file for Social Security, there's not going to be anything there and say, no, we got to take it out of your check. Yeah. You're going to pay it back either way.
13: It's a government loan.
14: Yeah, you're going to have to pay it back.
4: Somebody's
14: there's just no way around it.
13: But there's other kind of loans, like Parent Plus loans and things like that.
4: Yes.
13: Have nothing to do with the government. But.
4: True. You can do that.
13: Yeah,
4: there's scholarships.
13: Do that.
4: There's grant money. That's what I tell my boys. I mean, yeah. And they have found kind of the hack around it. Get to work for the city somewhere, and they'll pay for your college. So that's kind of an easy route. But yeah, a lot of people are just discovering, I would say over the last 5 to 10 years, what a scam college really has become.
14: Well, college,
4: in a lot of cases, not saying that, you know, if you want to be a doctor or a lawyer, this kind of thing. But if you don't have the money, it makes no logical sense to go into a great deal of debt to get that degree that you're not even really sure, you know, I just want a degree. Well, if everybody has a degree, that diminishes the value of the degree in and of itself, right? And so that's kind of where we are. Trades are booming, right, as they should, and people can make, what, 6 figures in some of them.
13: Learn how to weld.
4: I'd love to learn how to weld. Yeah. I would love to. I'm a secret, closeted, frustrated welder. Like, I think that would be the cool, put on that, you know, the helmet.
14: I always and then, knew there was something
13: yeah, see,
14: about you.
13: The thing
14: you.
13: About welding is that what if it comes loose?
14: Yep,
13: did I get it right?
14: Yeah.
13: Is
4: yeah,
13: it good
4: that's
13: enough?
4: That's true. Oh.
13: You know, that one weld that just goes bad and your entire house caves in.
4: But it's so cool. You know? You can like create things and like bend metal. I don't know. It seems. And then make a lot of money doing it. Why not?
14: Okay. Coming up at 6:17, we're going to find out why oil prices have stayed high in the last few days. 6:11 now, traffic and weather. Here's Julie DeHarty.
16: I'm looking around, but I'm not finding a whole lot, which is great if you're out on your commute this morning coming from Fate to Rockwall on the westbound side of I-30. That's going to be about 5 minutes. You're hopping on 635 going from 30 around towards 75. That's going to be about a 15 to 20 minute ride. Right now, if you're trying to travel I-30 out of downtown Fort Worth all the way to 360, you can do that in about 15 minutes. You have a quick trip. Our next update within 10 minutes with WBAP's First Traffic on the Ones. I'm Julie DeHart.
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7: From the WBAP On-Time Experts 24/7 Weather Center, extreme heat warning for the DFW area on into all the way up to Texoma, it looks like, today. And we're expecting high temperatures at or above 105 and the heat stress index at or above 110. And that's probably going to be the case for maybe the next couple of days. Calling for 105 today, light variable winds, heat stress index 112, lows 80 to 85 overnight, and then sunny and hot again tomorrow. We'll have 104, feel like 113 in the shade. Thursday, sunny and hot with a high of 101. Right now it's 80 in Fort Worth, 84 degrees in Dallas. I'm meteorologist Brad Barton.
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3: What are the chances you are listening to this while drinking a nice hot cup of coffee? If so, don't let me stop you. For years, we've been reporting on the health benefits of coffee, and that's not going to stop today. A new study, this one out of Harvard School of Public Health, found that coffee and tea could help lower your risk of developing dementia. People who enjoyed 1 to 3 caffeinated cups a day saw the biggest impact. In addition to the caffeine, coffee contains hundreds of bioactive compounds that can influence inflammation, glucose metabolism, vascular function, and oxidative stress. It's also possible coffee drinkers might be doing other things that keep them healthy. Eating a more balanced diet, getting plenty of exercise, sleep, not smoking, or drinking too much alcohol. And finally, staying socially active. I'm Dr. Sanjay Gupta, helping you live a better life.
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4: 617, thanks for joining us on a Tuesday edition of the Morning News. That's Hal, I'm Ernie, that's Carla. And we have John Kelsey joining us. He's an oil and gas industry expert, the CEO of America First Refining. And he's here to explain himself and how come gas prices are so high, John.
5: Good morning. Well, I'm sorry I don't have any good news for you guys this morning with respect to gas prices.
6: Nothing?
5: There's not a lot today. Unfortunately, we've got a situation where we've got a whole bunch of bad things happening at once. The Russian situation is exacerbating the tightness in gasoline supplies. And you combine that with renewed fighting in Iran, and it's all bad news for gasoline right now.
6: Does control of the Strait of Hormuz have anything to do with this? Because we hear that, you know, if it's open, we're fine, and we control it. So what is the real story there, though?
5: Well, that's part of it. As I mentioned a second ago, what you've got happening in Russia now is making things even worse. About a third of Russian refining capacity is now offline. And you say, well, why does that matter? Well, the Russians are large producers and consumers of diesel fuel. And with a third of their refineries being knocked out by Ukrainian drones, the profitability of diesel in refineries worldwide has skyrocketed. So refiners have the ability to tune their refineries to make more gasoline or more diesel. It's not a huge swing, but it's several percentage points, and on a global basis, that matters. So refiners, for the last month and a half or so, were influenced to make more diesel versus gasoline because diesel was more profitable. So what you've got now is a situation where the U.S. refiners are making more diesel. They're exporting it to Europe because Europe's unable to purchase diesel from Russia. The diesel supply has gone down globally, and as a result, gasoline supplies are as tight as they have been since 2012.
4: All right, now here's my naive take on this. We can be self-sustaining here in the U.S. Why do we have to pay the price to ship our stuff overseas? Let them

0: them pay the higher price, we get to pay 3 cents a gallon.
1: I wish it were that simple.
0: Okay.
1: Sadly, it's not. These are global commodities, and boats are showing up at our doorstep and willing to pay more for diesel. So prices in Europe are much higher than they are in the U.S., the same way that prices in California or the Northeast are much higher than they are in Texas, for example. So,
0: but that's where the crazy people live, though. And, you know, we're not crazy. We actually do something with the gas and the diesel here. We actually build businesses instead of make it harder for them to operate. So once again, it comes down to, I remember reading years ago, Saudi Arabia, back in the OPEC glory days, it was 3 cents a gallon for a gallon of gas because they say we take care of our people first, then we sell what's left over to the world. Why can't we do that? Why? I mean, not 3 cents a gallon, but why are we paying $4 a gallon here?
1: Well, you combine all the things I just talked about, along with the fact that we haven't built a new refinery in this country in 50 plus years. That's what we're trying to address at my company. We're building a new refinery inside the port of Brownsville, the first one in 50 years, that's designed to process 100% American shale crude. Our existing refineries are actually closing because in California, you have regulation closing them. And even on the Gulf Coast, you've got some refiners that have closed recently because they're just old and it's not cost effective to refurbish them given the cost to deal with environmental demands, et cetera, et cetera. Now, some of those are trying to change course a little bit, but these are large, complex assets that take a while to restart or repermit. So it's not as simple as turn it back on.
0: Can't we just put a big coffee filter up and just run the oil through that and then the gas comes out on the other side?
2: That's a great idea.
0: You got to think these things through. All right, John, thank you for explaining all of this. And we're just frustrated about how much it costs, though.
1: Well, yeah, I'm sorry I don't have any good news for you this morning, but thanks for having me on and wish you guys to have a great day.
2: Hey, can I ask one more question? Once they get all this straightened out, why would gas prices come down?
1: Well, gas prices will come down because of supply and demand. So as you've got more availability on the market, specifically out of Europe and the Middle East, remember, all those refiners in the Middle East and Europe, and Russia affect the global supply.
2: But
1: that comes back online, you'll have more availability and prices will come down.
2: Okay, you answered it, I think.
0: No,
2: I'm going to have another beer this morning, I can tell.
0: I'm going to flowchart this out for you here during the break. All right, please. John, good job. Thank you, John Kelsey, CEO of America First Refining. Yeah. All right, on the Clarity Windows and Doors Newsline, coming up, Cowboy Training Camp, it's almost here. Traffic and weather, here's Julie DeHardy.
3: North Fort Worth 35W southbound Keller Hicks just cleared an accident that was there for just a couple of minutes, long enough to back you up for two or three. Then if you're trying to travel on the I-20 stretch from 35W over to the East Loop, that'll only take you about 5 minutes or so. We've got a few brake lights showing up on I-30 now coming into downtown Dallas, just in the Fair Park curve over to I-35. That's about 3 to 5. You have a quick trip. Our next update within 10 minutes with WBAP's First Traffic on the Ones. I'm Juwiti Hardy.
4: From the WBAP On-Time Experts 24-7 Weather Center, an extreme heat warning today and probably tomorrow as well. Sunny, hot, and humid with a high of 105 this afternoon, heat stress 112. Not much wind. Lows tonight 80-85. High tomorrow 104, heat stress 113. And temperatures might back off slightly with a not-so-hot front Thursday, Friday. Winds out of the east or maybe northeast for a day or two, and then we're still expecting triple digits this weekend, depending on what Tropical Storm Bertha does. Right now, it's 80 degrees in Fort Worth, 84 in Dallas. I'm meteorologist Brad Barton.
0: Cowboys arriving July 28th for their 47th training camp in Ventura County and 20th in Oxnard under owner Jerry Jones.
5: 1 week from today.
0: Yes. Can you imagine? Where has the year gone? The boys are back in town. At least they will be by the end of the month.
5: And this year they're going all the way, Hal.
2: Oh, they are. Of course they are, yes.
5: We've heard from Jerry. He says it every year. And
0: Dak said it's Super Bowl or bust.
5: Yes, he did.
2: You know, and that's honesty. Mm-hmm. If you're not first, you're last.
5: That's it.
2: You know,
5: Thank you, Al.
2: Thank you, Ricky Bobby.
5: That's right.
2: If you're not first, you're last.
0: Yeah, if you're not first, it doesn't mean anything.
2: So, with Dak Prescott saying that, it's great because he bottom lines it.
5: Yeah. Well, and hopefully, you know, he'll follow through and something will change this year. I don't know.
2: See if the Cowboys make the playoffs this year and say go one game into it.
0: Yeah.
2: If they go one game deep into the playoffs, everybody's going to think, "Hey, the Cowboys are back." Dak didn't think that.
0: No, you got to make it all the way. Yeah, I mean, they need to get at least to the NFC Championship game.
2: Yeah.
0: I mean, I'd like to see them get to the Super Bowl, but I'd be happy with that if they can just show that they can get past those first couple of hurdles.
2: And as a fan, I'd be happy with a winning season.
0: Yeah.
2: Dallas, you know, maybe a 10-win season.
5: Something, you know.
2: Yeah.
5: Dallas scheduled to play preseason games Sunday, August 15th at Seattle, Saturday the 22nd at Arizona, and Friday, August 28th against visiting New Orleans.
0: That's at AT&T. Playing not on the grass, by the way.
5: Oh, I know it.
0: The NFL Players Union has been making a push. Keep the grass in the stadium.
2: Yeah, yeah.
0: The soccer grass. And all the owners are saying
2: no. I wonder why.
0: Cheaper.
5: Cheaper. That's
2: right. Oh, that's right. Yeah, it takes a lot. Yeah.
0: Coming up at 6:37, the heat is on here in DFW.
5: Straight ahead, controversy in the Texas Senate race. Monty Cook has that and the rest of your 6:30 news next.
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3: Getting a little crowded on 35W. Of course, we had the accident at Keller Hicks on the southbound side from 170 to the north loop. It's going to take you about 15, maybe 20 minutes. We're hitting the brake lights on 170, merging onto 114. That's pretty much normal, just a couple minutes through there. You hop onto 114 all the way into Grapevine. That's going to take you about 15 to 20 minutes. And if you're traveling Loop 12 Walton Walker, gang's all here. It looks pretty good, though, from I-30 all the way to I-35. It's 7 to 10. Our next update within 10 minutes with WBAP's first traffic on the ones. I'm Julie Hardy.
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4: From the WBAP On-Time Experts 24-7 Weather Center, an extreme heat warning for a high of 105 this afternoon. Heat stress index 112. Very little wind. Fair and warm overnight. Lows 80 to 85. Probably the same thing tomorrow. High 104. Heat stress index 113. We'll have a light northeasterly wind tomorrow, but don't get your hopes up. The only thing that may give us a chance of breaking the heat wave would be determining what Tropical Storm Bertha does this weekend. Right now it's 80 in Fort Worth, 84 in Dallas. I'm meteorologist Brad Barton.
17: Conflict with Iran continues as the U.S. launches new strikes following the deaths of American service members over the weekend, marking 10 consecutive days of U.S. operations. Senator Ron Johnson on Fox Business's Kudlow answers whether he believes the U.S. government should engage in a covert war against the Iranian regime.
18: We should do everything we can to support the Iranian people. I mean, there are tens of millions of Iranians who do not want to be ruled by this brutal dictatorship.
17: Iran continues to push back against the U.S., maintaining its claim of guardianship over the Strait of Hormuz and asserting that it has suffered under U.S. sanctions for long enough. Some controversy for Texas Democrat Senate candidate James Tallarico as his race with State Attorney General Ken Paxton moves closer to November. Clayton Neville explains.
19: Tallarico beat Congresswoman Jasmine Crockett in the Democratic primary and is now catching some backlash from black Texas Democrats who say he's not listening to them. He was called out at a recent rally on the campaign trail.
20: You stay here, you answer our questions, or you suffer the consequences.
19: Both Paxton and Tallarico have been focusing heavily on immigration in recent weeks while campaigning. They both plan to debate each other, but specifics on that debate aren't clear yet. In Texas, I'm Clayton Neville.
17: The World Cup is concluded without any major incidents after 78 games in the United States and 13 more each in Mexico and Canada. Fox's Kevin Uretsky with more.
21: Homeland Security Secretary Mark Wayne Mullen told Fox's Will Kane Monday there was only one tangible threat during the entire tournament, which was stopped
22: before it even came close remotely to being dangerous.
21: The secretary couldn't say much about the situation, but did add this.
22: The threat was about using vehicles. It was specifically towards a fan fest.
21: Mullen said several thousand drones were confiscated for not following the rules during the tournament and breaching perimeters, and gave credit to all the agencies which cooperated in ensuring a safe tournament.
22: We had over 40 nations that participated with their intelligence community that was helping throughout this whole process.
21: Kevin Uretsky, Fox News.
17: 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The crypto market saw gains this morning due to stronger ETF inflows and regulatory optimism. Bitcoin up 2.8% to 66,115. Ethereum rose 3.4% to 1,932. And Solana jumped 2.4% to 7,811. 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
24: Rangers blown out in the series opener against the White Sox 10-3. Too many pitching mistakes again, says Skip Schumacher.
25: We faced a tough Braves team. A lot of tough at-bats against us. We just couldn't contain them. And then we came into here and just a couple mislocation pitches tonight that cost us some runs.
24: Series continues at 7:05 tonight. Meanwhile, in the AL West, the Mariners dispatched the Reds 8-0. That moves Seattle ahead of Texas for the division lead by just a half game. And SEC Media Days continue in Tampa, Florida today. Georgia, the headlining school, speaking first, joined by Auburn, Vanderbilt, and South Carolina. I'm Ryan Baldwin on WBAP from 96.7 and 13.10 The Ticket.
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23: 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Dependable traffic with Julie D. Hardy. And DFW's most accurate forecast from Chief Meteorologist Brad Barton on the ones.
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0: Thanks for joining us on the morning news. It's 6:36. Well, this is an interesting little change that's taking place in other parts of the world. You find it in Great Britain. You're finding it in Germany as well, that if you speak out against your government there, that they will arrest you and put you in jail.
1: We're getting there.
2: We're getting very close.
1: We're getting there.
2: Mm-hmm.
1: I mean,
2: it's happened in Fort Worth a couple of times. Street preachers getting talked to. Happened in Dallas right outside the AAC. Street preachers getting talked to, threatened, cited.
0: In Germany, you know, that one of the things as I was reading this story, I kept thinking to myself, gee, are we really going to go back to the 1940s again or the 1930s and 40s where if you speak out? And that's what a lot of people in Germany are saying. They said this is unfortunately taking us back to the darkest days of our country.
2: I can't believe that we're because I follow, I love international news because I see it as a puzzle, you know, like the world is, and I see kind of trends and things that are happening, and you kind of have to know what we might expect here. Look at the UK and their relationship with the Islamic community and how that has overwhelmed them in many areas, especially of Western Europe. Conversely, the parts of Eastern Europe that have said no to this mass migration from third world nations that are known to be hostile to them, and it's not going well. And so you have to think, what are we doing here in America that's mirroring that, and where are we going to be in 10 years?
0: Well, you know, it's frustrating to me to see here. I don't see it as much here as I do in European nations. You read about this all the time and you see the videos from it. I hear, you know, you have celebrities who will go on national television and talk about how they're being censored. And I'm thinking, you idiot, you're on national television. Who's censoring you? You're talking to millions of people right now. Nobody's censoring. Not like they do there. Those type of things would not happen in these European countries. And it's unfortunate that these types of governments that people are embracing are shutting down free speech. And in Britain, they just got rid of that idiot Keir Starmer. Mm-hmm. They hire this new guy who says he's going to go even further left and
2: socialist.
0: Make it even worse than it is right now. So that'll learn people, I guess.
2: Well, and then it makes you wonder because they have nuclear weapons. They're supposedly our allies. But how far will that go? And in other words, how long will that alliance last? I know it's not a super interesting topic, but if you're nerdy like me in that way, it's interesting to see what's going on, because when they arrest Christian street preachers in the UK, and you can find videos all day long of that happening, it happens, it continues to happen, but yet they'll shut down streets and they'll allow Muslims to pray. They'll have Muslim prayers, you know, blasting all throughout the city, and this is really happening. So when you hear words like Islamophobia, it's what it is. This is Christian phobia. In other words, Christians are actively being targeted all around the world, even here in the United States. And it's not some, I don't think it's anything that can be downplayed. And I don't see why it would be. If any other religion was being targeted like that, we would never stop talking about it.
0: Yeah. We also have this story from our news partners, WFAA Channel 8. One of the soldiers killed in the Middle East, actually from Carrollton.
5: Bella Gonzalez.
7: Hey guys, we took her phone. She's looking for it.
5: Her friends call her Issa. And in photos and videos, Isabella Gonzalez is a normal teenage kid, goofing in the school library, dancing with her friends.
8: She was the most funny person I knew. Every day with her, it was just laughs.
5: Valerie Rodriguez called her a shining star and a best friend.
8: We're all really shocked because she was so young. Like, I never thought this would happen to her. I never in a million years.
26: Isabella Gonzalez.
5: She graduated from Hebron High School in Carrollton just last year, proudly wearing a U.S. Army stole around her neck. And on Friday, she was an Army private stationed at an air base in Jordan. The U.S. Defense Department says she was among two soldiers killed by an Iranian missile and drone strike. The other, First Lieutenant Tyler James Feehan of Hawaii.
8: Just, I can't even put it into words how heartbreaking it is to get the news that my really good friend, you know, she's not here anymore.
5: Governor Abbott wrote Monday that her courage and sacrifice represent the very best of Texas. Louisville ISD wrote they are heartbroken by her loss, Her decision to serve after graduation speaks volumes of her character. We extend our deepest sympathy to Isabella's family, her friends, and all who loved her. We're holding them close during this incredibly difficult time.
8: I love her so much. She was such an amazing person. I couldn't imagine high school without her. She was there with me the whole 4 years, and I really appreciate her for that. I'm never going to forget her, and I miss her so much.
5: Funeral plans for this child of Carrollton have not yet been announced. In Carrollton, I'm Kevin Reese.
0: All right, sad story from Carrollton.
3: She went to school with my daughter. Oh, they went to the same school.
2: Wow.
3: Yep.
2: Oh, that's so heartbreaking. It really is. As the mom of a 19-year-old, boy, I can't even imagine it. But thank you to her family for raising such an outstanding young woman right here in North Texas.
0: Yeah. All right, it's 6:47. We're going to come back and talk a little bit about Anthropic's new creation for teachers. This is AI for teachers. Instead of students just getting AI to write all their papers for them, teachers can now kind of set up their plans through AI. But we'll talk more in detail about that. But right now, at 6:41, traffic and weather, here's Julie DeHardy.
6: We do have a report of an accident westbound I-30 in the Fair Park curve, and we're hitting the brakes a little bit through there, so a couple extra minutes for you. 45 northbound Woodall Rogers, stalled car right lane, so that's going to hold you up for a couple extra minutes. Now in Weatherford, there's an accident reported on I-20 eastbound at Bankhead Highway. It looks like you're looking at a 2 to 3 minute backup as you try to get around this problem. Our next update within 10 minutes with WBAP's First Traffic on the Ones. I'm Julie DeHardy.
4: From the WBAP On-Time Experts 24-7 Weather Center, an extreme heat warning for the DFW area today, probably tomorrow as well. We're expecting a high of 105 this afternoon, heat stress index at or above 110. Light variable winds, low tonight, 80 to 85. Same basic thing tomorrow, with a high of 104, heat stress index 113. There is some humidity, but it's more the heat than anything else. And this high-pressure heat dome is going to stay over us at least Thursday and Friday. And then we're just starting to wonder whether Tropical Storm Bertha might have any impact on that, at least near the Texas coast later this week or into the weekend. Right now, it's 80 degrees in Fort Worth and 84 in Dallas. I'm meteorologist Brad Barton.
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9: Are you telling me she actually said, well, China says they didn't do it?
11: Yeah, that was her fact check. 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
9: All right, roll that clip. I got
12: to
9: hear this.
12: 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I'll read it to you. The quote is, China has long adhered to the principle of non-interference in others' internal affairs. The U.S. election is an internal matter.
9: Oh, my God. It's
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18: As a parent, when you send your kid off to school in the morning, you know that they're going to be learning, they're going to be spending time with their friends. But a new study out of UCSF found adolescents are spending an average of 70 minutes of their school day on their phones. Now, some kids will say they need their phones to help with schoolwork, but this study found that they were spending the vast majority of their screen time on TikTok, Instagram, and Snapchat. Not really apps that you're going to be turning to for homework help. Now, the study's lead author said, don't blame kids for using their phones at school. Teach them how to resist them. Focus on what they'd get by putting them aside rather than what you're taking away. Explain how phones could hurt their academic performance, and also remind them of this. Nothing takes the place of real face-to-face friendships. I'm Dr. Sanjay Gupta, helping you live a better life.
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0: 647, News Talk 820 WBAP. Drew Brent is the leader in education research at Anthropic. They've announced the launch of Claude for Teachers. This is a new tool that's built in partnership with teachers, and it's really interesting.
30: So this week, yeah, we're very excited to be releasing Claude for Teachers, free for every K-12 educator in the United States, including teachers across Dallas. And, you know, I'll be the first one to say that AI in education is a contentious issue, especially with students. Our Claude apps are only directly available for adults, and so that's why we're focusing this launch on teachers. I was a former high school math teacher myself. I know how important that job is, but also how difficult it is. And as you mentioned, there's so much work that a teacher does that's not even in the classroom, that's spent preparing lesson plans, creating assessments, exit tickets, and that's exactly the type of work that we have Claude for Teachers supporting teachers with.
2: So how is this technology supposed to help teachers?
30: Yeah, so we've, you know, one of our teachers that we've been designing this product with, Zach, he's someone who, as in the past, had to spend his entire weekend, you know, crunching the numbers on how all the students in his class were performing. Because ultimately, you can have two teachers in the same school in Dallas teaching the same curriculum, and yet the students in their class can vary a lot. And so teachers spend a lot of time differentiating instruction, figuring out how to meet the needs of every student. Now that's something that he can do overnight and have Claude actually run on his behalf while he sleeps as a teacher, which is very important. And then he can come back, get those prepared lesson plans, ultimately review as the teacher, figure out what he wants to accept and edit, and then give him time back to spend more time with his students.
0: Well, this is something that I think is long overdue, getting a little bit of help for teachers. But I'm curious because I always hear, and I use Claude a lot, I know that there are a lot of problems with what's called hallucinations, and that some of the information that sometimes comes out with ChatGPT or Grok or Claude, I mean, sometimes it's just wrong.
30: That's right. And that's sort of a thing that we face with all AI tools. Yeah. And as we were talking with educators, we kept hearing from them that they were using a lot of AI tools already to help with their classes, mm-hmm. but they found that they didn't know the context of their school, of the state standards, of the curriculum. And so that's where we built Claude for Teachers, working with the nonprofit Learning Commons, so that it can actually pull in the state standards. It can pull in the curriculum. And so it's grounded in the context that matters to these teachers.
0: Are you getting good response? Are people interested?
30: It's great. You know, we just released a couple of days ago. We've already seen teachers across Dallas start to use it. Obviously, it's the summer, so people are getting ready to go back to school. And we're very excited to see how they'll be able to use it in their classrooms.
2: Are you seeing any pushback on people who are saying, you know, we don't really need this, we don't know enough about it, and that sort of thing?
30: Definitely when it comes to AI tools for students, there's a lot of concerns. I would say among teachers, there's a lot of optimism around how it can help improve, you know, their jobs because they're strapped for time. They're trying to support, you know, often 30 students in a classroom. And then privacy is of utmost importance. That matters for every teacher. And so we've built privacy into Claude for Teachers, given how important that is.
1: Is there a way to teach students and teachers, radio announcers, pick a person or a group? Is there a way to teach the bad part of AI as well?
30: It's such a good question. And so in addition to launching Claude for Teachers, the product this week, we've also released an AI fluency course for K-12 educators, although I think it could be relevant for everyone, because a big part of it, as you mentioned earlier with hallucinations, is knowing when you can trust these AI tools, and just as importantly, when you cannot. And so we're working to provide this course for free for every educator.
0: Drew Bent is the leader in education research at Anthropic. By the way, you may not know anything about this, but when are we going to see Mythos and Fable? Is that going to come out sometime soon?
30: I'm not able to talk about that, but okay. I am excited. Right. Excited to say we have Claude for Teachers available for everyone.
1: All right, oh, come on. Come on. No secrets here. I'll buy you a donut.
0: Stick to the memo. That's what you got to do. I understand. All right, Drew, thank you so much for coming on. We appreciate it.
2: Thank you, Drew.
30: Thank you.
0: Traffic and weather. Here's Julie DeHardy.
3: In Weatherford, there is an accident in the left lane. If you're on 20 eastbound, it's right around Bankhead, and that is going to back you up for just 2 or 3 minutes. If you're trying to travel on 80 westbound between Clements and East Fork, there's road work in the right lane this morning, and that's going to be about a 5-minute drive. If you're trying to travel on 45, I'm seeing lots of brake lights off of 175 over to I-30. That's going to take you about 10 minutes or so. Our next update within 10 minutes with WBAP's First Traffic on the Ones. I'm Julie DeHardy.
4: From the WBAP On-Time Experts 24-7 Weather Center, an extreme heat warning in effect for the Dallas-Fort Worth area all the way up to Texoma. Sunny with a high of 105 this afternoon, heat stress index over 110. So that's the extreme heat warning criteria. Winds light and variable. Fair and warm overnight, lows 80 to 85. Sunny, hot and humid again tomorrow with a high of 104, heat stress 113, low 82. Thursday, 101. Friday, 102. Saturday and Sunday, right now we have the weekend also at triple digits, but that may depend on the eventual path of Tropical Storm Bertha. Right now it's 80 in Fort Worth and 84 in Dallas. I'm meteorologist Brad Barton.
0: 6:53, that brings us to Hal's Got Gas.
1: Yes, I don't. You know, driving in today, the QTs were 365.
2: Wow.
0: Did you stop in and get something in the snack bar there?
1: No. But you know, I've been told, I think Joseph has told us many times, QT has good food.
0: They do.
2: Yeah, I've had a pizza slice there. Yeah.
5: Really good pizza.
1: Yeah.
5: And amazing hot dogs.
0: They got best hot dogs. See, the problem is the hot dogs, I always get there and they're always overcooked. They've been rolling around for I don't know how long.
2: That makes
0: so
2: them
0: it's
2: better.
0: Rare that I get a good one.
2: No, that makes them way better.
0: No, no, no.
2: Don't judge a hot dog by the way it looks.
0: They're
2: come on.
0: Overcooked. I got to keep a better eye on the hot dogs.
2: You're so judgy.
0: Huh. I am, yeah.
5: I'll tell you what, though. Best thing to put on the on a QT hot dog.
1: Yeah?
5: I like ketchup and mustard on a hot dog. Ketchup and mustard. And relish.
2: You got to put relish on
1: it.
5: Instead of regular onions, they have a thing of French fried onions. Put that on there.
2: Oh, my God.
6: We're all going to have gas after the end of this.
1: I was going to say, this all ties in really well, but... Yes, we're talking about the gas you put in your car, truck, or whatever it may be.
5: Right, that
2: sorry,
5: kind of gas.
2: Hal. That's
5: sorry.
2: Hal. Here we go.
1: Around the area, Fort Worth and Tarrant County, the lowest being reported in at 329 this morning. Oh. And those go all the way up to 349. Dallas is going to be about the same thing. Reported early this morning. This is Gas Buddy app. 339. All the way up to, let me look here, up to 350.
2: We were down in my neighborhood. Can you believe it? Down from 356 to 349. Mm. Still too high.
1: Well, way too high.
2: However,
0: I have an idea. Now, along with Hal's Got Gas, we should have Joseph do the gas station food reviews.
2: Yes.
5: Whatever you do,
1: you know,
5: do not do gas station sushi.
2: Or donuts.
0: That's
1: not a bad idea.
0: He could go all over DFW and check out gas station food and give us the reviews.
1: Well, but Bucky started it all. They have great food.
2: They have amazing food.
1: You know.
2: Those sandwiches.
1: So QT, racetrack, they have to be good.
5: Oh, yeah.
1: They've got too much invested in the little kitchens that they have.
0: Yeah.
2: What's the one that has soft serve? Is that Racetrack?
0: I think that's Racetrack.
1: Yeah, Racetrack has soft serve. Yeah,
2: buffet area where you can put all the toppings on. That's a win.
1: They have soft serve though. The only thing bad about that is you go to get soft serve, then there's 100 people that are 90 years old or older in that line trying to get it.
0: Very, very true.
1: You know, come on. Somebody rub their shoulder. Here we go. So anyway, there's the report. Not really nothing. Nothing big. As far as West Texas Intermediate, 83.73 this morning.
2: What? That is up $3
1: from yesterday.
2: 83.73. Isn't it up $3?
1: It's up $1.35 in the last 10 minutes.
0: And what about...
1: We haven't checked on...
0: That's right.
1: Lulu, 77.88.
2: Okay, Lulu.
1: There you go, boy.
2: Good girl.
0: Coming up at 7:07, the heat continues, and we have a tropical storm out there.
2: Straight ahead, why are so many companies leaving downtown Dallas? Monty Cook has that and the rest of your 7 o'clock news.
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18: Back in 2019, I made a documentary for HBO called One Nation Under Stress. And what was true then is still true now. Money and financial problems are consistently ranked as the number one cause of stress in the United States. And a brand new study out of the Mayo Clinic found that worrying about money may age the heart even faster than traditional risk factors. Unlike an acute stressor, such as a short-term work deadline or a brief illness, financial strain is often chronic and ongoing. And because money affects so many aspects of daily life, financial stress can be difficult to escape. Even so, financial stress does not mean you're doomed. It just means you need to double down on the things you know are good for heart health: diet, exercise, sleep, and of course, not smoking. I'm Dr. Sanjay Gupta, helping you live a better life.
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23: 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I'm Monty Cook from the WBAP 24-Hour Breaking News Center.
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17: On the ones.
3: We have road work in Forney. If you're traveling on the westbound side of 80, you'll find it between Clements and on over toward 635. It's where it's going to take you probably 10 minutes to get through there. The right lane is blocked. 114, there's an accident westbound at 35W now in Fort Worth. That's going to back you up for just a couple of minutes. And if you're trying to travel into downtown Fort Worth on 35W from Rosedale all the way through downtown and over toward Northeast 28, it's going to take you about 10 to 15. Our next update within 10 minutes with WBAP's first traffic on the ones. I'm Juwedy Hardy.
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0: From the WBAP On-Time Experts 24-7 Weather Center, an extreme heat warning. Sunny, hot, 105 for the high this afternoon, and 112 heat stress index. Light variable winds, low tonight, 80, 85. Tomorrow, about the same thing, high 104, heat stress index at or above 110. Thursday, we're sunny and hot with a high of 101, and we probably will stay hot and dry at least through Friday. Not sure about the weekend. Right now, it's 81 in Fort Worth, 84 in Dallas. I'm meteorologist Brad Barton.
23: The United States launching another round of strikes in Iran yesterday after the death of three troops in Jordan. Fox's Steve Harrigan in Tel Aviv.
26: Strikes targeting command and control centers in Iran, others targeting sites where Iranian missiles and drones are being launched from. Those U.S. attacks come in the wake of an Iranian ballistic missile attack in Jordan. Here's what President Trump had to say.
27: We feel very badly, but you know, those great people, those great patriots were out there fighting that Iran cannot have a nuclear weapon. Iran has been very, very badly damaged. They've lost everything almost militarily.
26: And Iran continues to target the infrastructure of U.S. partners in the region, firing rockets at Kuwait as well as Bahrain.
23: Another soldier pronounced dead in Iraq Saturday after a controlled detonation of an Iranian drone. Iran's interior minister and foreign minister headed to Pakistan for talks with officials in Islamabad yesterday. A series of strategic missteps by city leaders has triggered a corporate exodus from downtown Dallas.
31: For years, Dallas prioritized high-profile commercial development while failing to address a severe housing shortage and zoning problems. The U.S. Census Bureau's annual population estimates show booming northern suburbs like Plano capitalized on the gridlock, luring away giants like AT&T and the Dallas Stars with cheap land and huge tax incentives. Now, Dallas faces a $62 million annual drop in property tax revenue. Cameron Fairchild, WBAP News.
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1: If flying with your firearm is checked luggage, it needs to be locked in a hard case and unloaded. Boxed ammo can be in the same case, no loose rounds. If you can fit the gun case in your suitcase, great. 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You must declare the firearm at the ticketing desk, no self-check-in. And now TSA is saying, do not lock the hard firearm case with TSA-friendly locks. Sounds counterintuitive, but too many people now have TSA master keys, so use a standard lock. If using a keyed lock, keep the key with you and only you. If a combination lock, don't give out the code. Evan Brown, Fox News.
23: 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President Trump signed three proclamations yesterday that would impose 50% tariffs on certain Canadian goods. Levies are in response to Canadian tariffs on automobiles, alcohol, and dairy products out of the U.S. The duties would be levied under Section 338 of the Tariff Act of 1930, but won't go into effect for 30 days. Keep connected, DFW, for the latest on the situation in the Middle East. 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
4: Jacob DeGrom gives up 5 runs in 4 2/3 innings in the Rangers' 10-3 loss to the White Sox. The righty talks about his rough outing.
5: It was just kind of poor execution all night, really. Behind quite a bit, and then I needed to execute there, and I didn't. I didn't get it low enough, and it gave him a chance, and he was able to keep it fair.
4: Two teams meet again at 7:05 tonight. Elsewhere in the division, the Mariners have taken the lead from the Rangers with an 8-0 win over the Reds. Seattle now on top by a half game over Texas. And SEC Media Days roll on in Tampa, Florida today. Georgia is the headlining school and speaking first, joined by Auburn, Vanderbilt, and South Carolina. I'm Ryan Baldwin on WBAP from 96.7 to 13th in the ticket.
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0: Hal and I were just discussing here during the break that it's too damn hot.
3: It is.
20: It's a little warm. Yes, it is.
0: Yeah, it is.
3: And we have got this. This is something you don't hear often. And Hal, I don't know. We've all been here a long time. An extreme heat warning.
20: Yes.
3: You should not go outdoors today, Hal.
20: No, it's a bad deal.
3: Stay in.
20: A bad deal. I have, when my underwear gets wet without anything happening.
0: Yeah.
20: Hello. Then that's a warm day.
0: That's a good standard.
20: That's my go-to thing to
28: you're going
20: to
28: through do. A lot of gold bond powder.
20: Yeah, you know, that kind of stuff.
0: Now, I need to point something out here.
20: Okay.
0: I think it's important that people know that on this show, that everybody in this room except Joseph and me has a pool.
20: Mm-hmm. Yeah.
0: I have a pool. I live in an apartment, have that pool.
3: Okay. Yeah.
0: Poor Joseph, he has one that he has to blow up.
3: Oh, yeah. Joseph.
20: Well, it's a pool. Yeah. It's a pool.
0: It's just a small pool of tepid water of filth.
28: A two-ringer.
20: Yeah.
3: But what's crazy about Texas is sometimes it can be too hot to even go into your own pool. Have you noticed
20: I've never felt that way.
3: Well,
20: no,
3: days where it's like 110 or whatever, you know, just crazy intense heat.
20: Huh.
0: Yeah, but you like the pool hotter.
3: I like a hot pool. I do.
20: Yeah.
3: I do. So
0: I don't know
3: I'm
0: why.
3: Loving this.
0: To me, if you're going to be in a pool, the pool's got to be cool.
3: Nope.
0: I mean, it's 110 degrees out. You want the pool to be 70.
3: Nope.
0: 75.
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28: Bath water.
20: 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You always have something cool, if even in your car, wherever
9: your
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20: be.
9: Carry water with you.
20: Yeah.
9: Carry water with you right now.
20: Yeah, I mean, that's a, you can stay cool.
0: You ever try to ice down your pools, you guys?
9: No, I haven't. I think they do in Phoenix.
0: Do they?
9: My brother has a pool cooler, a fountain.
11: Yes, yeah. I was
9: so
11: going to say.
9: So it evaporates,
11: The fountain
9: evaporates
11: is
9: that
11: way.
9: Stuff and cools the water down because it's too hot to get in.
20: I've poured four bottles of Crown Royal and put ice in there one time. Monty showed me how to do that.
11: Get a big straw.
20: All
0: right.
23: Well, in the immortal words of Cooling the Gang, it's too hot. Too hot, baby. We got to run for shelter. Got to run for shade.
20: You listen to him.
0: All right, now we also have Tropical Storm Bertha out there.
11: Let's go, Bertha.
0: Naming storms after 1890 grandmothers.
23: Yeah.
20: Bertha.
11: My
9: wife's grandmother was Bertha, and she was just the loveliest person you'd ever want to meet.
20: Yeah.
0: Nobody said it was a horrible name, but you said it was from the old days.
20: Yeah.
0: My grandmother's name was Myrtle.
9: Yeah. Mine was, too.
11: Yeah. Are you serious? Yeah, mine was Minnie. Isn't that so cute?
20: And those mine was names Thelma.
11: Seriously?
9: And they're all coming back. You know?
11: I love that.
0: They're making a big comeback. And we have this storm that could possibly move into Texas.
9: It could. That's kind of a wild card right now. It's hardly moving at all. It's still off the panhandle of Florida. It's a little bigger than it was. I don't think it'll turn into a hurricane, although it's you talk about bathwater, the Gulf is like that, 80, 85, 86, 87 degrees down there in Galveston right now.
0: That seems like that's very likely then to form other hurricanes.
9: Well, it depends on the other stuff that's going on, but... there's plenty of heat energy in the Gulf, and you know it's going to. By the way, that's affecting the fuel prices too. By the way, shutting down some of the offshore oil rigs too.
11: That's great.
9: But anyway, it could give us some clouds, maybe a little shade, maybe a couple of sea breeze showers, thunderstorms this weekend. Too early to say right now.
0: Could we tow a big iceberg from the North Atlantic down and leave it in the Gulf of Mexico and cool things down, kind of like a whiskey glass with that one cube in the middle of it?
9: They've actually toyed with that kind of an idea before of a big iceberg, something if you tow it down here.
0: See, so I'm in league with a mind of
20: genius. I was going to say, Ernie, that's genius.
9: Last time they tried that.
20: Yes.
9: Last time they tried that, though, the Titanic thing.
0: You know? Yeah, it didn't work out.
20: Yeah.
0: Okay.
20: Yeah.
11: All right,
23: you got to crack a few eggs to make an omelet.
0: Well, you do. Coming up at 7:17, President Trump says the Qatari-gifted Air Force One is going to be maxed out. Now, this has bigger meaning to it. We'll tell you about that on the way. 7-Eleven right now, traffic and weather with Julie DeHarty.
3: Not a ton going on. We do have some road work on 80 westbound at Clements that's in the right lane, and that's going to hold you up for probably about 5, maybe 10 minutes. And then if you're trying to continue into downtown on I-30, I'm seeing some brake lights now in from Jim Miller toward Dolphin. That's a good 5-minute ride. 114 has a wreck westbound at 35W. It's at the stoplight there. You're going to be held up for about 5 minutes. Our next update within 10 minutes with WBAP's First Traffic on the Ones. I'm Julie DeHarty.
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9: Go to BAP weather for Milestone Heating, AC, Plumbing, Electrical, and more. We got up to just an even 100 degrees yesterday at DFW. It was hotter than some of the other airports, but 100 was the official high, and we're going for about 105 today. Now, we are saying sunny, hot, and humid. But it's more heat than humidity right now. And we're expecting a high of 105 this afternoon. That gives us a heat stress index of around 112. That puts us in this extreme heat warning category, which roughly is just it's 5 degrees worse than the heat advisory. Low tonight, 80 to 85, sunny, hot, and 104 for the high tomorrow. Heat stress index up to 113. And by that triggers cooling centers, fan giveaways, all sorts of things out there. And if you know of anyone who's having trouble with their power bill or... You have elderly neighbors that you're not sure about, check on them every now and then. And again, make sure your car is prepared with extra water in it in case you get stranded on the side of the road in this 105 degree heat. Right now we have 81 degrees in Fort Worth and 84 in Dallas. WBAP Weather Service of Milestone Home Services. 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
1: Now seems as good a time as any to remind you, you don't always have to take healthy habits to the extreme. Not only are you unlikely to stick with something that's difficult, even if you can keep it up, it's probably going to be to the detriment of something else. And chances are that something else is more important. So if you're on a quest to improve your health, I promise the basics are going to take you much further. I'm talking about diet, try and be as plant-based as possible, exercise, meaning multiple rounds of cardio and strength training, and sleep. For most people, 7 to 9 hours a night. I'd like to think of these things as sort of a three-legged stool, right? If you're not doing any one of them, it's really hard to keep balanced with the others. The key here is you don't have to strive for perfection. Doing anything is going to be better than nothing. I'm Dr. Sanjay Gupta, helping you live a better life.
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14: WBAP with Carla. I'm Ernie.
15: That's Hal.
14: President Trump has said the Qatar-gifted Air Force One has been sidelined as security concerns escalate. This is the one that's painted differently than the original Air Force One.
16: I remember, at one time, didn't you say, duh?
17: Mm-hmm. Well, yeah, I mean, Ray Charles could see that there's going to be some issues there.
16: Duh.
14: He said the plane needs security improvements, saying it's been temporarily taken out of commission to be maxed out so it could get enhanced defensive capabilities to fall in line with the other fleets used for travel as Air Force One.
16: Why don't we just invite China over to build our data centers as well?
17: No,
14: yeah.
17: Why not?
14: Yeah, that would be a good idea there.
17: But could he have said no to the plane? I've thought about this before. You know, we're going to give the President of the United States a plane.
16: No.
17: Now, you can't say no, because
16: sure,
17: that would be rude.
16: But he can't. He can give the United States a plane.
17: Yeah.
16: Any country can, I would think. But the President.
17: The President, I know.
16: It shouldn't be used for anything secretive.
17: No, I would say park
16: it's going to be, yeah.
17: And then make tours. You can just go in, you know, maybe make a replica of Air Force One. And
14: well, that's what he's doing with it, actually. He said he's going to take it with him to feature in the presidential library.
17: Look at that.
16: Yeah. And the only reason he's doing that, because of the stripper's pole that's in it.
14: Well, that's true.
16: Yeah.
14: You've got to have something. To
16: Yeah.
14: Now, have you ever toured? There was an Air Force One that was, I toured it years ago at the Boeing Museum up in Seattle.
16: I've never been in one.
14: It was JFK's.
16: Yeah.
14: And it was a 707. Also, Ronald Reagan used it.

0: Right.
1: I want to tell you, it ain't the 747.
0: No, it's not.
1: It is a very tight squeeze in there. It was very unimpressive. It surprised me that how unimpressive it was.
0: Yeah, it wasn't luxurious at all.
1: Not at all.
0: There's one at the Reagan Museum in Simi Valley, California, yeah. The whole thing.
2: Yeah. I've always wanted to see the inside of the current one.
1: Yeah.
2: Because from just the brief pictures or whatever I've seen, because they don't show a lot, it doesn't look like an airplane on the inside.
1: No, it
2: at
1: looks
2: all.
1: Like an apartment
2: yeah,
1: almost.
2: It does. Yeah,
1: it
2: does.
1: Office building.
3: Well, the Qatar airplane looks just like a Trump apartment, I think. Lots of gold and, yeah. You know.
0: Yep.
3: Hooray for our side type yeah. of stuff, you know?
1: Yeah.
2: Yeah.
3: Is that what, is that what you call it? I don't know how else to describe it.
1: Hooray for our
2: side. That's good.
1: Well, that's great. Well, they had, I do remember in the 707, they had the communications bay, which looked really complicated. And this was, I guess, how they could get in touch with anybody in the
3: yeah,
1: world. But then
3: yeah.
1: we found out in 2001 when 9/11 happened that all that communication stuff was useless, yeah. didn't work.
2: Nope.
1: So I hope they've upgraded it since then. But I was curious when Qatar actually offered this plane, how they were going to retrofit it to be an Air Force One when the actual Air Force One being built right now is going to take 3 or 4 more years.
3: Exactly.
2: Right, right. They have to strip it all down. Check every nook and cranny.
3: I think what took 10 months for them to say this plane was ready to go, that's impossible.
1: Yeah, I don't see how that would be possible because who's going to make it happen? Boeing. Well, Boeing can't even get the actual Air Force One plane ready.
3: Yeah.
1: So I don't understand how that's even possible.
3: Yeah.
2: They turn it into a playground for the children.
3: There you go.
2: You know, let them just run around. Yeah. Have their way with
3: yeah.
2: it.
1: Okay, well, that's not a bad idea.
2: That's something.
1: Julie DeHarty has traffic and weather on the ones now.
4: We don't have a lot going on. We do have an accident near Texas Motor Speedway that's on 114 westbound as you're trying to get to the light there at 35W. And they're blocking off a couple of right lanes, so you're only getting by to the left. So that's going to probably cost you about 5 to 10 minutes to get through. There's also 30 westbound at Ball Parkway. They just took this accident in Arlington and moved it to the shoulder. So a couple minute delay as you try to pass by. And then the other problem we have this morning is going to be in Forney. It's road work in the right lane on Highway 80 westbound at Clements. And that's holding you up for about 10 minutes. Our next update within 10 minutes with WBAP's First Traffic on the Ones. I'm Julie DeHarty.
0: From the WBAP On-Time Experts 24-7 Weather Center, dangerously hot next couple of days. Expect a high of 105 today, 104 tomorrow. Heat stress index, 112, 113, something like that for the next two afternoons. And temperatures are not going to get much cooler than 80 to 85 overnight. We could see some minor changes depending on what happens with Tropical Storm Bertha, but right now that's very uncertain. And in fact, the course is still very uncertain at this point. Right now it's still off the panhandle of Florida. Right now it's 81 degrees in Fort Worth, 84 in Dallas. I'm meteorologist Brad Barton.
1: Rory O'Neill is our national correspondent. Lots of things going on, including gas prices going up and more bombings in Iran.
5: Rory, gas prices are going back up. Speculation, I guess, that the war in Iran will continue.
6: Yeah, that's a big concern, of course, for many drivers out there who carefully look at those gas prices every time they drive by one of those big flashing signs. But GasBuddy reporting the national average for a gallon of gas again is over that $4 mark, an increase of about 5.5 cents in just the past 24 hours. Granted, statewide, the Texas average is what, about $3.60 a gallon statewide, and that's up about 6 cents a gallon over the past 24 hours. And it's not just Iran. This is something else to note if you really follow this stuff. Recently, Ukraine has been launching a series of attacks using drones and hitting targets in Russia. A lot of those targets are oil refineries. And Russia is one of the big makers globally of diesel fuel. So the fact that Ukraine is effectively taking out a lot of that refining capacity in Russia, that's also bringing up some of these fuel prices worldwide.
5: Now we're seeing very, very high diesel prices in some places over $5 a gallon.
6: Right, and that's part of the reason that it's because a lot of that capacity has been taken up by Russia. A reminder that these fuels are globally traded commodities. So when you do take out some of that Russian supply, it does filter through the system and ends up costing all of us. And as we talked before, you know, during inflation days, diesel is something to look at when it comes to inflation because we need diesel for everything, whether it's fertilizers or to fuel the tractors that harvest crops or to fuel the semi that delivers that product to store shelves. High diesel prices feed into inflation at every level, which is why it's an important number to look at.
5: And traveling around the world may not be as safe as it once was.
6: An interesting alert from the State Department yesterday, who said that the Department of State advises Americans worldwide to exercise increased caution. They said that due to the heightened tensions in the Middle East, the security environment, quote, remains complex with the potential for unforeseen escalation, unquote. The advice is to make sure if you're traveling or if you have families abroad, make sure they're all up to date and following the State Department and its appropriate websites and social media feeds in order to get any alerts about changing situations.
5: And I saw Pete Hegseth is going to be on Capitol Hill today asking for more money for the war.
6: Yeah, get ready for some fireworks there. Senate Appropriations Committee, Secretary Hegseth, the chairman of the Joint Chiefs, even the Secretary of Agriculture going up for this to talk about this supplemental appropriations bill. It's $87 billion in all, but $67 billion goes for the Pentagon and the war in Iran. And look, get ready for questions about that testosterone program, about the low-flying Blue Angels or the low-flying helicopters, and whether or not we have enough ammunition still in supply. So it could be some pretty fiery testimony coming up today.
5: Seems like any cabinet secretary that goes to Congress is going to get fiery testimony.
6: Well, the thing is, these days, those have turned into soundbite machines, and those clips go viral, and it's a lot of free advertising for senators eager to get free airtime.
5: Rory O'Neill, national correspondent. Rory, thank you. I appreciate it.
6: Thanks, Ernie.
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2: Straight ahead, a soldier from North Texas being remembered. 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Monty has that and the rest of your 7:30 news next.
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18: A soldier from North Texas is among those killed by Iranian strikes in the Middle East. I'm Monty Cook from the WBAP 24-hour Breaking News Center.
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14: On the ones.
4: If you're traveling through Forney, you'll need an extra 5 minutes with some road work on Highway 80 westbound at Clements. They're blocking the right lane. The rest of 80 actually is a little bit heavy as well from Collins over towards 635, 5 to 10 minutes. Looking at I-30, a little bit heavy on the westbound side right around 205, a couple minutes worth. But you're fine across the Lake Ray Hubbard Bridge all the way to 635. That trip's going to take you about 15 to 20 minutes. If you're trying to travel Loop 12 Walton Walker, I'm seeing brake lights now as you're coming from Jefferson Davis over toward the bridge before you get to Irving Boulevard. That's going to take you about 10 minutes. And then westbound I-30 at Ball Parkway, still on the right shoulder and just tapping the brakes as you pass by. Our next update within 10 minutes with WBAP's first traffic on the ones. I'm Juwedy Hardy.
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0: From the WBAP On-Time Experts 24-7 Weather Center, sunny, hot, 105 for the high this afternoon. The heat stress index up to 112. Fair and warm overnight, lows 80 to 85, but no cooler than that. And then tomorrow, again, we're looking at high around 104, 105 heat stress index at or above 110. So that's where the extreme heat warning comes in. Right now, it's 81 degrees in Fort Worth and 84 in Dallas. I'm meteorologist Brad Barton.
18: One of the soldiers killed in the Iranian drone strike was a 19-year-old from Carrollton. John Ingham with the story.
20: Isabella Gonzalez graduated from Hebron High School just last year, proudly wearing a U.S. Army stole around her neck. The U.S. Defense Department says the Army private was among two soldiers killed by an Iranian missile and drone strike in Jordan. Texas Governor Greg Abbott wrote on X in part that Texas mourns the loss of Army Private Isabella Gonzalez. Her courage and sacrifice represent the very best of Texas. God bless our fallen heroes, and God bless Texas. Funeral plans have not yet been announced. John Ingham, WBAP.
18: A Christian academy in Hazlet will close its doors before the 2026-27 school year. Sybil Summers with details.
21: Heritage Baptist Church announced Monday it would cease operations of its private school following controversy earlier this year. Pastor Eric Crawford resigned in February after the revelation that his son Caleb, a registered sex offender, was employed at the campus. Caleb Crawford worked as a janitor, and an arrest affidavit noted that many staff members were aware of his criminal history but were allegedly told not to inform parents. Church members held a vote to reinstate Eric Crawford as the church's pastor, but he didn't meet the 75% threshold required to keep his job. Sybil Summers, WBAP News.
18: A cruise ship is hit hard with a third suspected norovirus outbreak since May. Fox's Gary Baumgarten with details.
22: The outbreak strikes the National Geographic Seabird again. The CDC says people began getting sick 2 days after the ship set sail for an Alaska cruise. At least 18 of the ship's 62 passengers getting the stomach bug. Sick passengers were isolated and the crew cleaned and disinfected the ship. The CDC says it's not known the source of the outbreak on the 152-foot-long ship. Gary Baumgarten, Fox News.
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23: 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The Dow up 120 points. Back to 52,000 this morning. The NASDAQ up nearly 1%. Pre-market movers, Western Digital up 7%. 3M, Micron, Marvell, and Corning all up 6%. West Texas Intermediate crude oil rising again, topping $84 just a few moments ago, up $1.53 per barrel. Spencer McGowan, News Talk, 820 and 93.3 FM, WBAP.
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3: Rangers drop back down to 500 on the year with a 10-3 loss to the White Sox. Texas also losing the division lead, now trailing Seattle by a half game. Series continues at 7:05 tonight. SEC previewing the season with Media Days in Tampa. Oklahoma head coach Brent Venables positive about the upcoming year.
5: One of the many reasons that gets us excited about this year's team is the depth of the leadership that we have in our locker room right now back in Norman, as good as that we've had, better than probably that we've had here in the 5 years at Oklahoma.
3: Georgia will speak first on day two today. With no Paige Beckers, Wings fall to Liberty 99-98 in overtime, the Dallas superstar missing the game after hitting her head in Sunday's win over L.A. I'm Ryan Baldwin on WBAP from 96.7 and 13's in the ticket.
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25: Among our top stories, Central Command said they struck Iranian military command centers, maritime capabilities, missile and drone launch sites, and air defense systems to degrade Iran's ability to continue attacking commercial vessels that are going through the Strait of Hormuz. 10th night in a row that had taken place.
2: All right, show of hands in the studio. Who is a coffee drinker in the morning?
26: Yes.
2: I know that, okay. Oh, Monty, he's so excited. He put both hands up.
26: Oh!
2: Most everyone in here, not Ernie. I drink tea. Joseph, you've got your soda sometime.
27: Soda, sometimes iced coffee.
26: Yeah, Monty has coffee ready for us when we get here.
2: Yes, he does. Sure, yeah. Good show. Yeah. All right, we've got some new research that says, this is insane, drinking 5 cups of coffee a day, they're going to leave you jittery, but anyway, could protect against heart disease and strokes.
26: Ever had any? Go ahead.
2: I was going to say, there's a caveat.
26: Yeah.
2: Any more than that could actually be harmful.
26: Could kill you. So. Could kill. 6 cups should kill you. Fine. You can go fly anywhere you want
27: to. What if you lose count?
26: Yeah. Now, then one thing you need to be aware of is the coffee beans that come out of a monkey's butt.
27: I did not know that. I wished he were joking.
26: You think I'm making that up?
27: I wished he were joking.
26: It's not a
27: He's
26: monkey.
27: Not.
26: It's a civet cat. Mm-hmm. Oh, Sid, that's what it is.
2: What are
26: yes.
2: we talking about?
27: Wait,
2: what
27: is that the
2: happened?
27: One that they feed like coffee beans to a cat and it, right. and it yes. poops it out? And
26: yeah.
27: Like,
26: and then,
27: yeah.
26: And it's very expensive.
27: Yes.
26: Are very expensive.
2: Are you serious right now? Y'all just
27: yeah. We're not joking. This is legitimately serious.
26: My yes. grandmother used to squeeze those cats until they pop out.
27: Yeah.
26: You know?
27: I remember that.
26: Yeah. She had her own civet cat. You'd squeeze and squeeze. All of a sudden, you hear a... You know, there's right. one bean.
25: Before we go
2: there's
25: further,
2: sorry about
25: before
2: this
25: we
2: segment.
25: Go any further, what are you talking about?
27: Hopi Luwak.
25: What is this we're talking
27: Hopi
25: about?
27: Hopi Luwak is where they give coffee beans to this little cat-like animal, and mm-hmm. I think it's Asia, Southeast Asia uh-huh. or something.
26: Yeah.
27: Mm-hmm.
2: And then they eat it?
26: I thought it was the North South.
27: No, they don't
26: word.
27: Eat the cat, Carla.
2: Okay, well, go ahead.
26: No, they don't eat the cat. They smoke it.
27: Yes, exactly. Then the cat poops the coffee beans yeah. out whole. They take them and clean them up a bit and grind them in
25: What's the point of that?
2: Oh, my.
0: It seems like the digestive process affects the flavor of the bean.
2: How did this
0: somehow.
2: Segment go so wrong? This was about well, good news.
0: I'd like to find out who discovered this in the first place.
26: Yeah.
25: Who was the first guy to say, let's eat whatever comes out of that cat's ass?
2: You know what I often think about? Milk. Like, who was the first guy that did that? Cow's milk.
25: Yeah
2: that's true. Anyway, yeah. So.
26: And he died because the cow fell on him.
27: Yeah. Well, I think the cat ate all my coffee. I have no money to go to the store. What am I supposed to do?
25: Well, I'm getting my coffee.
2: No, said no one ever.
25: All right, this has nothing to do with this medical research.
27: Right, right.
2: Good
27: of course.
2: Heavens. Okay, so this research is in the American Heart Association Journal, but they're only talking about black coffee. So if you have to have all of the things in your coffee, that's not what this is talking about at all. So no sugar, no flavor, no milk, no joy.
0: No caramelada. macchio, whatever that is.
1: Caramel macchiato?
0: Yeah.
1: Oh, man. Extra caramel.
2: I know it. That's going to send you right to the grave.
0: Drinking candy.
7: You can get different flavored coffees without adding anything.
2: Like a hazelnut?
7: Well, like like New Orleans coffee.
0: Oh, yes.
7: You know,
0: chicory.
7: Absolutely.
0: Love that.
7: Fantastic.
2: So good. But anyway, so that's what they're saying. So they found that drinking coffee without sugar, flavors, milk, blah, blah, blah, it lowered your risk of type 2 diabetes, heart disease, stroke, heart failure, and irregular heart rhythms.
27: Oh, I forgot we started with a serious story.
2: This was a serious story for people having breakfast, you know, and wondering.
0: A little detour.
2: Oh, gosh. Forget it.
1: But see, but Hal had a heart transplant. He's been a coffee drinker, black coffee, his entire life.
7: For as long as, I guess it's maybe 17 years old.
2: Gosh, imagine if you hadn't been drinking coffee.
27: You've been a smoker since
1: that's
27: he was 14.
1: Maybe it would have been worse.
7: What?
1: It could have been worse if you hadn't been a coffee drinker.
7: Maybe so.
1: Yeah, heart transplant when you were 17.
0: The cigarettes would have killed you.
2: Yeah. So five a day is okay. It doesn't say how many ounces. It just says cups.
1: Okay.
7: So next week,
0: eight ounces.
7: Next week, next month, next year, a report will come out where five cups of coffee will kill you.
1: Yeah,
27: it will. Six that'll save you.
2: I know it.
7: Yeah. I guarantee it, it'll happen.
2: It's like the ripeness of an avocado. It's not ready. It's ready, and now it's six.
1: Oh, now it's ruined.
2: Okay, so.
1: Coming up at 7:47, we'll talk to Jamie Markley from Markley, Van Camp & Robbins about the midday show. But right now, we got to talk to Julie DeHardy and find out what's happening on the freeways at 7:41.
4: We'll need a couple extra minutes to get through the construction zone in 4E, Highway 80 westbound at Clements. They're blocking the right lane. Then if you're trying to travel on 635 coming from I-20 all the way over to 80, that's going to take you about 10 minutes on that northbound stretch. If you're traveling 360 northbound at Division, we have an accident now reported. Looks like we just have a couple minute delay through there. And some pockets of slow traffic along I-30 as you leave the East Loop. Trying to make it to Cooper, that'll take you about 10 to 15. Our next update within 10 minutes with WBAP's first traffic on the ones. I'm Julie Weedy Hardy.
0: From the WBAP On-Time Experts 24-7 Weather Center, as serious as a severe thunderstorm warning, this extreme heat warning is, because actually heat is the number one weather-related cause of death in this country and has been for years. Sunny, hot, and humid with a high of about 105 this afternoon. Heat stress up to 112 in the shade. Light variable winds. Lows tonight 80 to 85. By the way, even if you're used to working outdoors with weather like this, according to the Wet Bulb Global Temperature Deal, which is a pretty interesting way, it's a little more detailed than the heat advisory. And they say you should work, if you have to work outside, work 15 minutes and then get shade and water for 45 minutes to recover, and then go back out and work again. But even people who are used to working outside in the heat, is going to be very stressful. Tomorrow's high 104, and Thursday and Friday 102. We're hoping we might get a little shade and maybe a few clouds from Tropical Storm Bertha if things work out. Right now it's 81 degrees in Fort Worth, 84 in Dallas. I'm meteorologist Brad Martin.
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0: The National Weather Service issuing severe thunderstorm warnings for Wise and Denton County until 10 o'clock. Severe thunderstorms are located now along a line that extends from near Lindsay to Bowie. These storms may contain 70-mile-per-hour wind gusts.
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2: Mark Lee Van Camp and Robbins coming up today at 11 o'clock right here on WBAP. Joining us live on the Clarity Windows and Doors Newsline with a sneak peek, we say good morning, Jamie Markley. What's coming up on the Big Tuesday show, Jamie?
33: We'll be talking about that nut in Lower Manhattan yesterday, the anti-ICE attack, which was just crazy, and we're learning more about this guy and everything he had on him.
2: Well, I thought the NBC said it was just fireworks. No,
33: isn't
2: you saw
33: that crazy?
2: Headline.
33: They said that, and you're watching the guy set the fire.
2: I know it. I know it. And then they got beat up so bad online that they had to change the headline. Yeah.
33: Well, that is good. Yeah, carrying axes and a hammer, machete, mm-hmm. knives, all that stuff. I guess NBC could call it utensils. I'm not sure.
26: Yeah, utensils is what we would use. Yeah, it's a good choice of words.
33: Of course. And you know, Scott Robbins is on his baseball trip, and he'll be back in tomorrow. So Scott sends David Van Camp and I a text last night with a picture of two people that were sitting like two rows right in front of him, and they didn't stand for the national anthem. And he was talking about how ticked off he was about it, jerks, you know, the whole bit. And it just so happened, maybe an hour later, I'm looking around at news last night, and I see a clip at a Cubs game where a younger guy did not stand for the national anthem, and an older guy behind him just smacked him in the back of the head.
2: Yep.
33: And then the guy stood up, which has then created this whole, you know, online debate on who was in the right. And Scott even said, I didn't want to you know, get myself kicked out of the game, so I didn't even say anything. And, of course, I texted back, a real good American, Scott, would have smacked,
2: would have smacked him on the back of the head.
0: Yeah,
2: get up.
0: A good American.
7: Uh-huh.
0: Meanwhile, you're just looking to cause trouble.
33: Of course, yes. Scott laughed at that. I know he's having a great time with his buddies. So we're talking about that. And then we got a naked guy surfing on a train. Plenty of Nimrods in the news we'll be getting to as well today, so it should be a fun show.
0: All right, Jamie Markley, Markley, Van Camp, and Robbins, today at 11:05 on WBAP. 7:51, traffic and weather. Here's Julie DeHardy.
4: We've got a new wreck for you, and this is going to be on I-20 eastbound at Matlock. We did have left lanes and right lanes blocked. They'd move everybody over to the exit, so now it's the right lane and the exit ramp through there. And you've already got about a 5, maybe a 10-minute delay. Traffic's not too bad this morning. And then if you're traveling 360 northbound at Division, we do have an accident. That's a 2 or 3 minute backup. Now in McKinney, southbound 75 after Virginia Parkway, we have a wreck blocking those two left lanes, but you're backed up to Wilmoth. That's going to take you almost 20 minutes. Our next update within 10 minutes with WBAP's first traffic on the ones. I'm Julie DeHardy.
0: From the WBAP On-Time Experts 24-7 Weather Center, about the best thing you can do with this weather is just endure it. Again, watch the heat outside. Go inside as long as you can. Get as hydrated. If you have to work outside, be very careful. Today, expect a high of 105. The heat stress index around 112. Low tonight, 80-85. Tomorrow, a high of 104. Heat stress index, 113. And after that, we're still at or near 102 Thursday and Friday. Right now, a little bit of a wild card is Tropical Storm Bertha. And right now, one of the options is that it might come in on the upper Texas coast or maybe southwest Louisiana coast. We'll see. But that might make at least a slight difference in our weather this weekend. Right now, it's 81 degrees in Fort Worth and 84 in Dallas. I'm meteorologist Brad Burton. 7:53, that brings us to Hal J. with his special feature, Hal's Got Gas.
7: I like this, and it's just kind of bad news this morning.
0: It does seem like
7: it.
0: It
7: just seems bad. We got a couple of emails, though. Let's see. Jeff is writing in. I'm up in Fort Wayne, Indiana.
0: Really?
7: He's texting in from Fort Wayne.
0: Okay.
7: $3.11 a gallon.
0: That's not bad.
7: Right. In Fort Wayne.
0: I would have thought it had been higher there.
7: Said he had to do a double take, but saw several stations in the area that are comparable. And he said, Hal, I'll throw in some money if you want to send a tanker truck up here and bring some back. Thank you, Joel, up in Fort Wayne, Indiana. Steven writes, gas racetrack yesterday, $3.49, this morning, $3.45, and that is in Keller. Dallas prices ranging from $3.39 to $3.55. There's a 16-cent spread there. And as far as Fort Worth, the same thing is probably going to be $3.39 to $3.55.
0: Now, I had $3.79 near Stately Brown Manor in Plano today.
7: Did you?
0: Yeah, right when I was pulling out, I made sure I took a good long gander
7: at that.
0: And look at that. It's $3.79.
2: Yeah. We're down a few pennies in my neck of the woods.
7: Is that right? Well, that's good.
0: It could be a spike with the they're evacuating the offshore oil rigs right now in the Gulf.
7: Oh, they are.
0: Yes,
7: they are.
0: Because of Bertha.
7: Because of Bertha. That's right. And you said that earlier in the broadcast this morning. I don't know how that can possibly affect. Is it just because of the chance of maybe knocking over a drilling site or something in the Gulf?
0: That means they're not going to be pumping any oil out of those wells for, you know, a few days.
7: Yeah.
0: So, again, that decreases the supply.
7: Okay.
0: So, well, would you like to stay on a oil rig in the middle of a hurricane?
7: Yeah,
0: I don't think I would.
2: It'd be kind of fun.
7: Yeah. I knew a guy that was a diver for Exxon off the rigs.
2: Mm-hmm.
7: And he would be... Do I have time for this? Yeah.
2: Sure.
7: So he would go in and he'd dive those rigs and go way, way down. I said, don't you get scared? I mean, he goes, no, I don't get scared. He goes, it's too dark to see anything. How would you get scared?
2: Oh, my.
7: I said, see, I think.
0: Oh, that's, yeah.
7: I think just the opposite way.
2: Yeah.
7: Just the opposite.
0: Yeah.
7: And I said, have you ever been scared diving like that? And he made a lot of money. There's a lot. Hmm. He goes, one time on Possum Kingdom. What? Mm-hmm. Because I was down diving caves in Possum Kingdom, came up on a catfish as big as I would, scared the crap out of me.
0: Oh, I'll bet it did.
2: A catfish, a human-sized catfish?
7: Well, yeah.
0: They can get pretty big.
3: Oh, they can get enormous.
7: Yeah.
2: I did not know that.
7: Oh, yeah.
2: Yeah.
0: You don't want to go noodling and find that one.
2: Okay, thank you for that.
7: Have you ever been noodling?
2: I can't say that I have.
7: Come on.
0: I have.
7: I know.
0: Yeah.
26: That's a whole other segment.
3: Hallie, have you ever been noodling?
26: Carla goes noodling.
4: No, I don't.
26: Tomorrow at 7:50. No, I've never done that. I've never wanted to stick my hand up a catfish's mouth.
3: Yeah, that's true.
0: Right, right. Yeah,
3: okay.
0: And pull it out.
4: Should I Google that? I don't even know what y'all are talking. Should I Google noodling?
26: Google noodling.
0: Catfish noodling.
3: My luck, I'd reach in there and accidentally pull it inside out.
5: Carla, not on the company computers, please.
26: Yeah.
3: Right. She's actually doing it. She's going to do it. She's going to do it.
26: So there you go.
4: Gosh, all right. With their bare hands?
26: Yes.
3: That's how it's got gas.
26: And they're usually really good-looking women that do this, and they weigh about 140 pounds, 130 pounds.
3: Yeah.
26: Little bitty skinny thing.
3: How you should take Carla noodling in the Trinity. All right, coming up at 8.
0: You never know what you're going to pull out there.
26: And begs me every weekend.
3: Coming up at 8:07, student loan defaults hit record highs.
4: Straight ahead, groups are offering help for the flood victims in Central Texas once again. 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
22: 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Two other factors driving progressive overload are time under tension and muscular fatigue. 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Also, remember this, pay attention to your breath. 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
10: Another round of strikes against Iran following the deaths of four U.S. service members. I'm Monty Cook from the WBAP 24-hour Breaking News Center.
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9: On the ones.
4: Looking at McKinney, we've got a wreck taking up the two left lanes, southbound 75. This is after Virginia Parkway, and you're backed up to Spur 195. Folks are already running over to Highway 5 as an alternate. That backup on 75 is probably going to take you about 45 minutes. 20 eastbound at Matlock, they're in the two right lanes. That's a good 15-minute delay. And two left lanes with a wreck in Euless on 183 eastbound at Ector, and that's at least 5 to 10 from 157. Our next update within 10 minutes with WBAP's first traffic on the ones. I'm Juwedy Hardy.
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0: From the WBAP On-Time Experts 24-7 Weather Center, an extreme heat warning. This means business. Sunny, hot, and somewhat humid today with a high of 105. The heat stress index will be up to about 112 in the shade at a limit outdoor exposure today, especially tomorrow as well. Fair and warm overnight, no cooler than 80 to 85, and we're going to be up to around 104 tomorrow. Heat stress index up to 113. Things may back off a little bit to 102 Thursday and Friday, and we're still wondering if we might get a little break at least in the weather, or maybe the worst of the heat, depending on things, that the track that Tropical Storm Bertha takes in the Gulf of Mexico. Right now, it's 81 degrees in Fort Worth and 85 in Dallas. I'm meteorologist Brad Barton.
10: News brought to you by Silver Creek Materials. CENTCOM announces a 10th round of strikes after three U.S. troops were killed last week. Fox's Steve Harrigan in Tel Aviv reporting.
14: It was one ballistic missile attack from Iran on Friday. Here's what President Trump had to say.
15: We feel very badly, but you know, those great people, those great patriots were out there fighting that Iran cannot have a nuclear weapon.
14: Iran, in the meantime, continues to lash out at U.S. partners in the region, launching attacks against both Kuwait and Bahrain. This as public figures in Iran, including the foreign minister, remain defiant. British military officials, meantime, say that at least two ships in the Strait of Hormuz have been hit by projectiles, and that as few as five ships managed to pass through that critical strait.
10: Iran's foreign minister says the United States attempted to bribe Iran before last year's Operation Midnight Hammer that targeted nuclear sites. A community foundation of the Texas Hill Country has established a flood relief fund to provide emergency assistance and long-term recovery support. John Ingham with details.
17: The Texas Hill Country Flood Relief Fund was launched to support emergency assistance and long-term recovery efforts for communities impacted by the recent flood. The nonprofit foundation said the fund will provide a centralized way for individuals, businesses, and organizations to contribute to recovery efforts. The money raised through the fund will support emergency assistance, essential services, and long-term recovery efforts by local nonprofit organizations and civic partners serving residents residents affected by the flooding. The Community Foundation of the Texas Hill Country is a 501c3 public charity based in Kerrville and serves 10 counties across the region. John Ingham, WBAP.
10: President Trump meets with Lebanon's president today amid a tenuous peace settlement with Israel. Fox's Jared Halpern has more from the White House.
2: Lebanon's military is moving into what is called pilot zones in the country's south as part of a deal negotiated with the Trump administration and Israel. Under the agreement, Lebanon's military will assume control of security in some villages, ensuring Hezbollah does not have a presence as part of a broader Israeli withdrawal. President Trump has put pressure on Israeli Prime Minister Benjamin Netanyahu to wind down strikes inside Lebanon. Lebanon's President Joseph Aoun meets with President Trump today. He arrived in D.C. over the weekend, becoming the first Lebanese head of state to visit Washington since 2009. At the White House, Jared Halpern, Fox News.
10: 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The London Stock Exchange will open a new venue outside of its regular market hours in a move to offer, quote, near continuous trading in the work week. The new offering called LSE 24 will operate from 5 p.m. to 7:50 a.m. in London. It's expected to be ready for client testing by the end of the year. Keep connected, DFW, for the latest on the situation in the Middle East on your home for WBAP's morning news. 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I'm Monty Cook.
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5: Rangers blown out in the series opener against the White Sox 10-3. Too many pitching mistakes again, says Skip Schumacher.
6: We faced a tough Braves team. A lot of tough at-bats against us. We just couldn't contain them. Then we came into here and just a couple mislocation pitches tonight that cost us some runs.
5: Series continues at 7:05 tonight. Meanwhile, in the AL West, the Mariners dispatch the Reds 8-0. That moves Seattle ahead of Texas for the division lead by just a half game. And SEC Media Days continue in Tampa, Florida today. 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
3: 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And DFW's most accurate forecast from Chief Meteorologist Brad Barton on the ones.
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24: Among our top stories, overthrowing Iran's regime has returned to the agenda. Parts of the Trump administration say that after diplomatic efforts failed, that may be the only direction they can actually go. And we have a Senate race taking place here in the state of Texas. Clayton Neville is our reporter, and he's talking about what's taking place in that race.
25: The race for Texas's Senate seat is shaping up to be one of the most expensive midterm races in the country. It could shift the balance of power in Congress. The seat currently belongs to longtime Republican senior Senator John Cornyn, but he lost his primary to State Attorney General Ken Paxton. Paxton's Democratic opponent is State Rep. James Tallarico, who's setting records. He's raised more money at this stage of the race than any Texas general election candidate in the past 10 years. The campaigns of Tallarico and Paxton reportedly raked in $31 million and $9 million, respectively, in their last quarterly filing with the Federal Election Commission. Polling shows a tight race in a typically red state. There is some division, though, among Democrats. Tallarico beat Congresswoman Jasmine Crockett in the Democratic primary and is now catching some backlash from black Texas Democrats who say he's not listening to them. He was called out at a recent rally on the campaign trail.
26: You stay here, you answer our questions, or you suffer the consequences.
27: So, I'm happy to engage. We'll come to here in just a second. I appreciate you being here, and I appreciate you traveling in, and I appreciate you.
26: I did it for my people.
25: Tallarico went on to tell the crowd that tension is understandable given the high-stakes race.
27: Well, we have the same goal. My sense is A lot of these trolls online don't have that goal.
25: He called some critics trolls and said they have an agenda.
27: They're trying to push some agenda. They're trying to fulfill some need. But do that elsewhere, because we have work to do here in Texas.
25: Both Paxton and Tallarico have been focusing heavily on immigration in recent weeks while campaigning. They both plan to debate each other, but specifics on that debate aren't clear yet. In Texas, I'm Clayton Neville.
24: I'm surprised James Tallarico hasn't been invited to go on Oprah and all of the national broadcasts again like they did with Beto O'Rourke back in 2018. Anything to prop up the Democrat in the state of Texas, this national money coming in, all this money that they're talking about him raising, all of it's from out of state.
1: Yeah, it'll happen. He's going to be on there. It's really strange, though, you know, that the support he gets of... You know, I call him Six-Gender James. This is a guy that will say anything. Mm-hmm. Well, he's a politician. Politicians will say anything to anybody to get a vote. Right, but when you bring in Christianity and you start to twist the word of that, God. And God's non-binary and that's all evil. That kind of stuff. And now he's trying to reverse all that. Well, you can't, James. You can't. You said what you said. It's all you said out what there. You said. Yeah, exactly. That's to get a vote. Now he's saying just the opposite, to get a vote. It's like that black woman said, I'm here for my people. I'm not here for you. Yeah, that was an impressive moment. And he was skirting things that she was asking. Interesting times, Hal J.
24: 8:11. Mm-hmm. Coming up at 8:17, we have the five things you need to know. Traffic and weather. Here's Julie DeHardy.
4: It's a rough ride through McKinney with an accident southbound 75 after Virginia Parkway with two left lanes blocked. You're backed up probably a good 45 minutes. A lot of folks are headed to Highway 5 as an alternate. 20 eastbound at Matlock, that's two right lanes. Right now, 10 to 15 minutes to get around it. And then 20 eastbound after the East Loop right before you get to the 287 split. The right lane's blocked. You are backed up into the Forest Hill area. That's going to take you about 10 to 15. Our next update within 10 minutes with WBAP's First Traffic on the Ones. I'm Julie DeHardy.
0: From the WBAP On-Time Experts 24-7 Weather Center, as serious as any other weather we face any time of year here, the extreme heat warning. It's very unusual, but again, we're going to have it's 5 degrees worse than the heat advisory. So we're expecting a high at or above 105, and we're expecting heat stress index at or above 110 in the afternoon. So that's today certainly qualifies. 105 for the high, 112 heat stress index, not much wind either, fair and warm overnight. Lows 80, 85. This high-pressure heat dome is going to stay over us for a while. Tomorrow's high, expect maybe 104. Heat stress, 113 in the shade. Thursday, sunny and hot with a high of 101. Feel like 107, and so on and so it goes. Now, this weekend, let's see what happens with Tropical Storm Bertha. Could become a factor somewhere in Texas by the weekend. Right now, it's 81 degrees in Fort Worth and 85 in Dallas. I'm meteorologist Brad Barton.
13: 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Hear the latest on the dueling attacks on the James Show at 2:05. The anti-ICE terror attack in New York wasn't done by an extremist. Hear how it was done by a guy who shares the mainstream views of Team Blue at 3:15. And Sunny Hostin from The View tried to use her privilege to prevent her son from being arrested. Hear the body cam elitism at 4:05. That's coming up today, 2 to 5. On the James Show with me, James Parker, on your Texas voice for common sense, News Talk 820 and 93.3 FM, WBAP.
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20: If you're looking to get stronger, you don't necessarily need a bunch of heavy weights to do that, at least not to start. Body weight workouts, when you do them the right way, can be really effective. Strength and conditioning specialist Dana Santis told us, with body weight training, you create progressive overload by changing joint angles, adding instability, or choosing more challenging variations of the same exercise. Two other factors driving progressive overload are time under tension and muscular fatigue. That means the amount of time your muscles are engaged during a movement, the slower the movement, the harder it will be until you reach the point where you can't do another rep with good form. You want to stop before you collapse. Also, remember this.

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That's why we're giving five winners $1,000 to spend on any of your back-to-school needs. Head to our website now to enter this national contest for your chance to win the back-to-school shopping spree.

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16: Across the country right now, at this very moment, there are probably arguments taking place about who's doing more of the housework, the homework, the shuttling of kids from this activity to that. It's true. By and large, women do more of this than men. But doesn't have to be that way. And if you and your spouse can level that playing field, it's going to make both of you and your kids happier. Psychologist Yelena Kecmanovic says this might be how you get there. As hard as it might be at first, try to think of your partner like a teammate, not an adversary. Learn how to do some of the chores your partner does to get a better understanding of how much effort something takes. And finally, take the time to acknowledge what the other person is doing. And every now and then, even express your appreciation. That'll go a long way. I'm Dr. Sanjay Gupta, helping you live a better life.
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18: Thanks for joining us on WBAP. It's time for five things you need to know.
19: Isabella Gonzalez is being remembered as a normal teenager who loved to laugh. The Hebron High School graduate, just 19, proudly wore a U.S. Army stole around her neck at graduation last year. She was among two soldiers killed by an Iranian missile and drone strike. The Louisville School District says they are heartbroken over the loss.
18: Tropical storm Bertha formed in the northeastern Gulf and is expected to hit portions of the Gulf Coast from Florida to Louisiana, potentially into Texas. Heavy rain, coastal flooding, and tropical storm force winds all possible. Bertha, the second named storm of the Atlantic hurricane season this year.
19: Fairlife, you know, they make milk. Fairlife is halting production following a massive cyber attack. They are owned by Coca-Cola. Fairlife detected unauthorized access by a third party to parts of its computer systems, including those that support production operations. They say product quality and safety have not been impacted, but production operations at Fairlife in the U.S. are temporarily suspended.
18: The Hub in Allen is no more. The open-air food hall and entertainment venue at the farm at 121 in Alma was only in business about 4 years and was home to a variety of eateries. They dumped $20 million into that project, but say the surrounding development just didn't grow like they thought, so they had to close it up. No word on what's going there.
19: Yep, drinking 5 cups of coffee a day actually could protect against heart disease and strokes. That's according to a new study out. They say higher doses of caffeine should be avoided, so stop at 5. The latest research in the Journal of the American Heart Association suggests that coffee without sugar or flavors or milk or joy was linked to a lower risk of type 2 diabetes, heart disease, stroke, heart failure, irregular heartbeat, and happiness.
18: My God, that's just miserable.
19: No, I know it.
18: All right.
19: I know. Hal's a black coffee drinker, and I have a lot of respect for the black coffee drinkers.
18: That's a lot of caffeine to take in.
19: Well, caffeine's good for you. It's good for certain things.
18: Okay.
19: You know, now we're learning. But
18: no, it is a drug.
19: I need some sugar.
20: And I'm not racist. Sometimes I drink white coffee, too, just so you'll know.
18: I try to balance it out. We'll do brown.
20: I mean, yeah.
19: Okay.
18: All right. 821, traffic and weather on the ones with Julie DeHarty.

0: You might want to think about Highway 5 if you're coming through McKinney. There's a wreck on southbound 75, and this is going to be after Virginia Parkway. Two left lanes are blocked, and it looks like a good 45-minute backup. And then I-20 eastbound at Matlock and Arlington, they're blocking the two right lanes, and that's going to be almost 10 minutes. I-20 eastbound right before 287 splits away, there's a wreck in the right lane, and traffic's backed up into the Forest Hill area. That's probably going to run you about 20 minutes. 183, the express toll lane, eastbound at 161, there's an accident reported, and that's just starting to stack things up in Irving. Our next update within 10 minutes with WBAP's first traffic on the ones. I'm Julie DeHardy.
1: From the WBAP On-Time Experts 24-7 Weather Center, an extreme heat warning. Sunny, hot, high of 105 this afternoon, 112 in the heat stress index, light variable winds. And by the way, if you keep track of the wet bulb global temperature, which is a little more involved than the heat advisory, the index there is over 90, which means if you're even used to working outside, you should have 15 minutes of work and then 45 minutes of rest and fluid recovery, at least in some shade, and then go back to work like that. So a lot of things are going to be, I think, extended, slowed down, things like that. Just be prepared. Same thing tomorrow, high of 104, heat stress index 113. Right now it's 81 degrees in Fort Worth, 85 in Dallas. I'm meteorologist Brad Barton.
2: You realize that we have cowboy training camp starts next week, a week from today, I believe?
3: Seems to be like they have a lot to train.
2: Yeah, I'm assuming they do. Dak says this year it's Super Bowl or bust.
4: Yes, he did.
3: And when I read that the first time, I thought, finally, somebody's saying what needs to be said.
2: Mm-hmm. Is this a bust?
3: You're the first or last.
5: Very impressive.
2: Yes.
3: You know, that's...
2: I mean, the bottom line is, he said, we're going to make it or die trying, pretty much.
3: And, you know, I think it sounds like he's just fed up with all the past years of, okay, we're going to improve here, we've got to do this, the defense has to do this. Everybody's got to play.
2: Yeah.
3: And they got to play and they got to win.
2: Well, it's always one little element is not working. The defense was not working last year before. Offense is sometimes misfiring, but he's been playing great. I mean, he's getting his job done, but everybody else got to get their job done. And I hope some of these draftees this year are going to make a difference on the team, but hard to say.
3: Yeah, you don't know. They're going to be, if they're relying on rookies.
2: Why do the Cowboys train out in Oxnard? Why don't they train here? Why do they have to go somewhere?
0: The heat. Right.
1: Well, they did at Wichita Falls.
3: Yeah,
4: it was because of the heat.
3: It may be money driven too. I don't know. I don't know what Oxnard pays them.
2: That's probably something. There's probably truth to that. But I mean, you got the Rams and the Chargers right there, 100 miles down the road.
3: It'd be easy to do a scrimmage.
2: Yeah.
3: You know, that's like the Rangers in Arizona. The Rangers and who else is out there? They can play each other and kind of walk across the street to do it.
2: It's a lot cooler.
3: Yeah.
2: I don't know if that's a benefit or not. I sometimes kind of go under the Bear Bryant Junction Boys mindset.
3: Yeah,
2: you know,
3: yeah.
2: If you can train in 120 degree heat, you can play in anything.
1: Here's a salt tablet.
2: Yeah.
3: And it may be just more fun to say Oxnard than Dallas.
2: That's true. Can't argue with that.
3: Who wants to go to Oxnard?
2: Well, I mean, think about it. They have
3: Hooterville. Yeah.
2: They have this great facility in Frisco. They have an indoor stadium.
3: Yes. Yeah. They don't need to go.
2: Yeah. It's which so they nice, they don't have to go anywhere.
4: Yeah. I saw a band competition there and something else.
3: Oh, yeah. I've been there several times.
4: Pretty nice.
3: Games. Well, fantastic.
1: Gets them away from their other home life, other cares,
3: gets them away.
1: Puts them all in just one bunch, build that team spirit.
2: I wonder why more high schools, they spend a lot of money on building these stadiums, why they don't build something like the Ford Center, that stadium in Frisco.
3: Oh, yeah.
2: That's enclosed, because it doesn't look like that's that much more expensive than... I mean, it looks pretty bare bones anyway.
4: I think Allen has one, if I'm remembering correctly, an enclosed field type of area to work out.
3: And they have to pay attention to the temperature. What's that called?
1: Wet bulb global temperature.
3: Wet bulb global temperature. A lot of people have never heard of it.
4: I'd never heard of it.
3: But athletes, and especially ISDs and everything, will pay attention to that, because that's kind of a cutoff. When it gets to that kind of tip, you go inside or you quit. Outside stuff.
4: Yeah. What is do we want to go? Do we have time to really examine the wet? I'm so sorry. No. I don't know what this is.
1: We really don't, but it's more involved than the heat stress index. And, again, today the index is over 90, which means 15 minutes of work outside, 45 minutes of recovery, shade, and water.
2: What a great gig that would be. Yeah, 15 minutes of work, 45 minutes of laying around doing nothing.
4: Well, if I'm laying out, can I still do 20 minutes on this side and 20 minutes on the other side?
2: That's what I'm going
1: to
2: do.
1: This has nothing to do with your tan line.
3: I know. Okay. Well, I thought she was talking about her wedding night.
2: Okay, so. She know her tan line is there.
1: Wow.
4: Okay. I just want to tan. Hello. That's all I want to do. It's just tan.
2: Coming up at 8:37, we're going to play What Year Was It? Brought to you by Advanced Hair Restoration.
4: Straight ahead, a growing number of Texans are defaulting on their student loans. Monty Cook has that and the rest of your 8:30 news next.
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13: 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Strength and conditioning specialist Dana Santis told us, with body weight training, you create progressive overload by changing joint angles, adding instability, or choosing more challenging variations of the same exercise. Two other factors driving progressive overload are time under tension and muscular fatigue. That means the amount of time your muscles are engaged during a movement, the slower the movement, the harder it will be until you reach the point where you can't do another rep with good form. You want to stop before you collapse. Also, remember this, pay attention to your breath. So important. Breathe out when you exert force. I'm Dr. Sanjay Gupta, helping you live a better life.
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2: A soldier from DFW is among those killed in the Middle East conflict. I'm Monty Cook from the WBAP 24-hour Breaking News Center.
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15: On the ones,
0: Still there in McKinney on 75 southbound after Virginia Parkway with two left lanes blocked. You've got at least 30 to 40 minutes to get through there. Highway 5 is your alternate. Then southbound 75 at Renner. We've got a new wreck in Richardson, two right lanes. That's about 15 minutes. And there's a wreck in Irving. It's going to be in the express lanes on 183 eastbound. And it's right before you get to 161. But it is causing delays as you're backing up through the Euless area. That's going to take you about 20 minutes. Our next update within 10 minutes with WBAP's first traffic on the ones. I'm Julie Hardy.
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1: From the WBAP On-Time Experts, 24-7 Weather Center, an extreme heat warning today, probably tomorrow as well. 105 for the high this afternoon. Could be a heat stress index of 112. Winds light variable. Lows tonight, 80, 85. More of this high-pressure heat dome is on us tomorrow with a high of 104 and a heat stress potential of 113. Thursday, sunny and hot with a high of 101. Friday, 102. This weekend, probably still in triple-digit heat, although we're going to see what happens with Tropical Storm Bertha. It could be approaching the Texas coast by the weekend. Right now, it's 81 degrees in Fort Worth and 85 in Dallas. I'm meteorologist Brad Burton.
17: 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We know more about a soldier with North Texas ties who was killed in the Middle East this week. Media partner WFAA's Chris Lawrence with those details.
18: Isabella Gonzalez grew up in Carrollton and just graduated last year from Hebron High School. The Pentagon says she was supporting Operation Inherent Resolve and deployed to Muwafiq Salty Air Base in Jordan. She enlisted in the Army last spring, and Louisville ISD issued a statement saying they're mourning her death in, quote, her decision to serve after graduation says a great deal about her character. Gonzalez signed on through the DFW Recruiting Battalion, and she was assigned to the 10th Army Air and Missile Defense Command in Germany. Since the war with Iran started, 17 U.S. service members have been killed. And as ABC's Christian Cordero reports, President Trump is promising retribution.
17: New federal student loan data show the payment restart has produced a new wave of borrowers falling into default. Here's Mike Traina.
19: Data from the Office of Federal Student Aid finds that following the COVID loan repayment pause, the group of defaulted borrowers grew by 4.2 million by March of this year, pushing the national total to about 9.5 million borrowers. Since the pandemic pause ended, the number of borrowers living in Texas who are more than 360 days delinquent has grown by 417,000, bringing the total to 878,000, or 22% of residents with loans. Mike Traina, WBAP News.
17: The new British Prime Minister made President Trump one of his first phone calls after starting the job yesterday. Fox's Jonathan Savage reporting from London.
20: UK Prime Minister Andy Burnham says Britain will remain a firm ally of the United States. He spoke on the phone with President Trump within hours of being appointed. The president previously described Burnham as extremely liberal, but says he's happy the UK's new leader appears willing to drill for oil and gas. Relations between the United States and the United Kingdom soured when former Prime Minister Keir Starmer refused to support the war with Iran. Andy Burnham's foreign policy plans are still not clear, but he has said the UK will remain a steadfast supporter of Ukraine. In London, Jonathan Savage, Fox News.
17: Your money news brought to you by NetWorthRadio.com. Federal judge in San Francisco signed off on Anthropic's landmark $1.5 billion settlement of a class action lawsuit yesterday. That, according to Reuters, the suit was brought by a group of authors who accused the AI company of misusing their books to train its chatbot Claude. It's the largest known settlement of a U.S. copyright case. Checking the opening numbers on Wall Street, the Dow Jones Industrial Average is up 245 points, NASDAQ up 215, S&P 500 has gained just shy of 40 points. Keep connected to DFW for the latest on the situation in the Middle East on your home for WBAP's Morning News. 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
22: Rangers start off their seven-game homestand with a 10-3 loss to the White Sox. With the defeat, Texas second in the division, now a half game back of Seattle. Game two tonight, 7:05. SEC Media Day is rolling on in Tampa Bay. Commissioner Greg Sankey looking for legislation from Congress to create a stable future for college sports.
3: These efforts have demonstrated not only how complex these issues have become, but also have reinforced my belief that congressional action remains a needed path to provide that long-term stability.
22: Georgia headlining the four schools speaking on day two today. Dallas Wings see their franchise record six-game winning streak snapped in a 99-98 overtime loss to Liberty. Arike Ogunbowale, a team-high 29 points in the loss. I'm Ryan Baldwin on WBAP from 96.7 and 1310 The Ticket.
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2: Well, among our top stories, we are still bombing Iran. We did it again for the 10th night last night. We also have the 65-year-old man who was flipped 8 feet in the air by a bison this month at Yellowstone National Park. He's speaking out from his hospital bed where he's suffering from a broken femur.
4: Even though I was on the ground, he could have stomped me, he could have gored me, could have done anything. We saw the bison, and he was down. He wasn't showing aggression or anything like that until it picked a target. That target happened to be me. At the time, I had my grandson with me. It was like, you need to get up to the amphitheater. I will deal with this down here. They move faster than you could ever imagine. He just kept coming, and he was more aggressive. And as soon as he got off that tree, he launched me in the air.
2: Yeah. So he said they weren't out looking for a selfie or anything like that. They just encountered this thing in the wild, and it decided it was going to take him down, and it did.
6: Man, that video is insane.
23: It really is.
24: It sounds like the start of a romance novel.
2: Uh-huh.
24: They weren't out to find each other, but they found each other.
23: But they found each other, yes.
24: Found love.
2: Very so kinky sweet. Beginning there.
23: Yeah.
2: All right, hey, why don't we play What Year Was It, brought to you by Advanced Hair Restoration.
6: Yeah, sounds like a plan. We've got two tickets to send you to Tim McGraw at Dos Equis Pavilion, September 11th. We'll take caller 5 right now. The number is 800-288-9227. You have to listen to these clues, though, and be able to tell us. What year was it?
25: I'm innocent.
26: It was July.
25: I didn't force her to do anything.
26: NBA basketball star Kobe Bryant is charged with sexual assault.
25: I'm innocent.
26: On television.
27: America's Next Top Model is...
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26: At the movies...
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26: Seabiscuit is a summer smash.
29: 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Our horse is too small, our jockey is too big.
26: And on the radio... Kelly Clarkson has a top 10 hit with Miss Independent. What year was it? 2001, 2002, or 2003?
2: All right, let's see if we can find a winner coming up.
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13: Now seems as good a time as any to remind you, you don't always have to take healthy habits to the extreme. Not only are you unlikely to stick with something that's difficult, even if you can keep it up, it's probably going to be to the detriment of something else. And chances are that something else is more important. So if you're on a quest to improve your health, I promise the basics are going to take you much further. I'm talking about diet, try and be as plant-based as possible, exercise, meaning multiple rounds of cardio and strength training, and sleep. For most people, 7 to 9 hours a night. I'd like to think of these things as sort of a three-legged stool, right? If you're not doing any one of them, it's really hard to keep balanced with the others. The key here is you don't have to strive for perfection. Doing anything is going to be better than nothing. I'm Dr. Sanjay Gupta, helping you live a better life.
2: All right, we have Ron in Fort Worth joining us, and we have 2001, 2002, and 2003. Ron, Hal wants to help you out desperately.
23: Probably won't, but he wants to. Hello, Ron, you're already laughing.
30: Oh, well, yeah, that's a true statement.
23: Forget Goshamay. All right. Okay, here we go. Ron, don't have much to offer. Kobe Bryant went through that. America's Top Model. I've never heard of that program.
6: Oh, you haven't? Yeah, it was way back.
23: I've never heard of that program. The movie Air Biscuit, that was kind of a
2: fun... No, it was a Sea Biscuit. It was not an Air Biscuit.
6: It was an Air Biscuit.
23: Air Biscuit was a lot better movie.
2: It was a different one.
23: Hell of a lot more fun to go to.
2: Oh, yeah.
23: The Kelly Clarkson song I never heard, so here we go, Ron. I'm guessing, and when I guess, I just go in the middle. Okay, that way I'm only off a year if I lose. Mm-hmm. So I'm going to guess 2002.
6: Okay, all right. Ron, are you going to go with Hal at 2002? Or are you going to go on your own? You could pick 2001, maybe 2003.
30: I think I'll go with 2003.
23: All right.
6: Okay,
23: very
6: bucking
23: good.
6: The system, are you? Let's find out if you're a winner.
26: Kobe Bryant charged, America's first top model crowned. Seabiscuit in the winner's circle, Kelly Clarkson in the top 10. The year?
23: Here we go.
26: 2003.
23: All right.
6: Well, look at that.
23: Excellent.
6: You're going to
23: go
6: see Tim McGraw. Congrats. Right.
23: Very good.
30: Thank you so much.
23: All right.
6: Yes,
23: all right.
6: Sir, you hold on. Joseph will get your info off the air to get you these tickets, and we will play again tomorrow morning at 5:37.
2: And we'll check in at 8:47 with Matt Locke about the midday show. But right now, let's check in with Julie DeHardy and see what we can do to get you where you need to go.
0: We do have a little bit of good news. They just wrapped up our wreck in McKinney. That was south on 75 after Virginia Parkway. So now the delays are from 121 to about 380. So still about 15 minutes or so as things start to lighten up. 75 southbound at Renner, they're still in the two right lanes if you're in Richardson. So that's going to hold you up for at least 15 minutes. And then if you're traveling through Irving, this wreck's in the express lane on 183, the eastbound side before you get to 161. But the delays are back into the Euless area. So that's going to take about 15 to 20 minutes. Our next update within 10 minutes with WBAP's First Traffic on the Ones. I'm Julie Hardy.
1: From the WBAP On-Time Experts 24-7 Weather Center, sunny and hot with a high of 105 this afternoon. Heat stress index 112. Sorry about that. Fair, 80 to 85 overnight. We'll be up to 104, looks like, tomorrow with a heat stress index of 113. So an extreme heat warning is in effect. You do need to modify your behavior and your plans today, especially during the heat of the afternoon. By Thursday, we're sunny and hot with a high of 101. Not much help. Friday, Saturday, Sunday also look to be triple digits, but we are looking at the possibility of Tropical Storm Bertha reaching the Texas coast by this weekend, which could be a game changer. Right now, it's 81 degrees in Fort Worth, 85 in Dallas. I'm meteorologist Brad Barkley.
5: It's at the tip of the Red Sea, right where Israel and Jordan come together. So anything that threatens Aqaba threatens Israel as well.
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8: Monday, another mostly sunny day, pretty hot with a high of 99.
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15: Even for people who fall asleep easily, staying asleep can be difficult. You wake up, your mind starts to race, you can't turn those thoughts off. Sleep experts say there are a few things you can try. Cognitive shuffling. That's when you choose a random, impersonal, non-emotional word. Then for each letter of that word, think of as many words that begin with each letter as you can before moving on to the next one. It distracts your brain from stress. It also mimics the fragmented thought patterns that usually occur as you drift off to sleep. Sensory grounding is something else. That's when you work through things you can hear, feel, see, smell, or taste. That helps you to be in the moment instead of dwelling on the past or the future. Or just do a mental walkthrough of a place you know well. Familiar but neutral imagery that can calm the brain. I'm Dr. Sanjay Gupta, helping you live a better life.
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0: Matt Locke coming up at 9.04 right here on... Right here on WBAP, the Big Hot Tuesday show coming up...
2: Wait, stop.
0: Today.
23: What is it? What is it?
2: Stop.
0: Oh, no.
23: What is it?
20: Oh.
2: Happy birthday to you.
20: Yes.
2: Happy birthday to you.
0: Cha-cha-cha.
2: Happy birthday, dear Matt Locke. Happy birthday to you.
20: Thank you.
2: There you go.
20: Thank you.
2: There you
20: can
2: go,
20: you believe it? I made it another year.
2: Yeah. Congratulations, you made it.
20: Good. Shocking.
0: You got big plans today for your birthday?
20: None.
0: Okay, all right. That's fine.
20: It's Tuesday.
2: Yeah,
20: I'm old. True. I'm old, and I gotta sleep. So easy. Maybe Saturday.
23: Yeah. You're easy. You're talking to me and Brad.
2: See y'all at movies.
20: This is what happens when you get older. You need sleep.
23: Yeah.
0: Oh, amen, brother.
21: What did he just say?
23: I don't know. Yeah. Hey. What did he say, Brad? Yeah.
0: Well, what's coming up today, Matt?
20: We're going to talk agriculture. We're going to talk agriculture, amnesty, and illegals working on farms today, which is right up my alley, being a former dairy farmer, you know, grandson. So we're going to talk about that. And... we're going to talk about education. The student loan debt bomb upon us.
23: Back in the day when, I don't want to say this is the right terminology, when we welcomed illegals into the country to pick cotton and to pick grapes and everything, like, especially California,
0: mm-hmm.
23: you know, and I'm not trying to sound negative here, but, you know, we needed them. Now, is it different now? Do we still do that?
20: Technology has replaced a lot of people. you have a lot of equipment manufacturers who now have, you know, all kinds of machinery for cotton, for oranges, for those kind of things. Right. So you need less farm workers. It's a really weird deal. But of course, like anything in the government, they up the price of everything. Farmers kind of get screwed on all things. So they're looking to cut, you know, what's the biggest expense for a farmer? Their workers.
23: Yeah, I don't know.
20: The overhead.
23: Do they still have a way to for people to come across the border and work and then go back? Is that, are those days gone?
20: Oh, the migrant visas? What they do?
23: The migrant visas.
20: Yes, that's still in effect in some states.
23: Okay, I didn't know.
20: Yeah.
23: I didn't know.
20: But we're going to talk about that in depth.
23: Okay, very good.
6: All right, sounds good. Matt, coming up at 9:04 right here on WBAP. Thank you, Matt.
2: Traffic and weather on the ones at 8:51 now. Here's Julie DeHardy.
0: We've got a lot going on with this wreck that's on 183 in the express lane, eastbound before 161. And I'm looking at the county road camera, the county line camera, and they've got like three inside lanes blocked, so you're single file to the right in the main thoroughfare. So this is quite a mess, and traffic's backed up into Euless probably for about 20, 30 minutes. 75 southbound at Renner, we've got two right lanes blocked, and that's going to hold you up for at least 15 minutes this morning. Our next update within 10 minutes with WBAP's first traffic on the ones. I'm Julie DeHardy.
1: From the WBAP On-Time Experts 24-7 Weather Center, sunny, hot, and humid. I have 105 this afternoon. Heat stress index up to 112 in the shade. Again, 15 minutes working outside, 45 minutes resting inside and recovering fluids, okay? And that's for people who are used to working in the heat. If you're not, well, I'm going to stay in air conditioning. I don't know about you. Fair and warm, 80 to 85 overnight. Tomorrow, just about as bad, high 104. Heat stress reading, 113 in the shade. And that's with a light northeasterly wind, actually. A little wind shift front coming through, but it's not going to do much good for us. Maybe this weekend, if Tropical Storm Bertha can get here, that might change the game a little bit. It's 81 degrees right now in Fort Worth, 85 in Dallas. I'm meteorologist Brad Barton.
23: We got an email I want to give you. It's from Lucy.
1: Yeah.
23: And Lucy said, it takes me 90 minutes at night to feed my ponies. Okay. If I do Brad's 15 on 45 off, it'll take 6 hours to feed, and just can't do that.
1: So there's a
23: conundrum.
1: She needs to hire some help, I guess.
2: There are some companies out there saying, don't listen to Brad Barton.
23: Yeah.
2: I expect you to work the full hour.
23: There.
1: Well,
23: yeah.
1: if you can do this, you know, after the sun has pretty well set, you know, not dark, but that would help. You
23: know? All right. Very good. Very good.
2: All right. Why don't we go ahead and find out if Hal has gas or not?
23: I'll give you a quick gas update. Yeah. And be quite honest, nothing has changed all morning long. Prices in Fort Worth, Tarrant County, $3.29 to $3.49. That's a 20 cent spread there on those prices. And Dallas is about the same thing, anywhere from $3.39 to $3.55, 16 cent price spread.
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6: Ooh,
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6: 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We were down from $3.56 yesterday.
23: $3.65 driving in the QTs on I-20. Or on I-30, I'm sorry.
4: $3.79's on the way in for me.
23: There you go.
1: And I hate to say this, but with the tropical storm in the Gulf, they're evacuating some of the offshore oil rigs, and they'll also be maybe slowing down refinery on the coast. So prepare for a gasoline spike. I hope you don't have it. But we could with a tropical storm.
2: Do they leave one guy out on those rigs in the middle of the storm just to make sure nobody breaks in while they're gone?
1: I think they have a Ring camera out there so they can monitor it.
2: Yeah, keep
1: it
2: locked.
1: From the safety of a helicopter or something like that.
2: All right, well, I've watched James Bond movies, and they've taken over these rigs before. No doubt.
23: Okay, wait a minute. Joseph, what's that movie that they have to go down deep from the rig?
4: Deepwater Horizon.
2: Yes, that's right. Mm.
23: Thank you very much. Mm.
2: What is a movie where they have to go in deep water and it's kind of a horizon thing?
4: Deep water.
23: You know, I don't need this, really.
13: My first answer before you continued, I was going to say Leviathan.
23: The Leviathan? Okay.
13: I don't know if anybody remembers that one.
6: I've never even heard of it.
4: I actually like that movie.
23: Yeah, I did too. Yeah.
2: All right, well, speaking of movie, kill the gas thing there. The Odyssey took in about $260 million over the weekend. And its rating on Rotten Tomatoes dropped from 96% down to 57%.
6: I have a side note to that of what I'm seeing online.
2: Yeah, a lot of people are just saying it's crap, and they think it's been kind of fixed behind the scenes, that people will put in good reviews, that they're not real.
6: Here's what I read, that they are buying entire theaters to make it look full, to make it look like it is doing well, and people are having a hard time getting good seats, and they're only leaving the trashy seats for people to buy. That's what I've read.
23: I do not like Gladiator movies.
5: Huh. I thought you liked movies about gladiators.
23: I don't start that with me. But
6: Hal, you ever seen a
5: grown man?
23: What was the movie where he screamed out loud? What was it? Bell.
7: This is Sparta 300.
5: No, I'm Sparta.
7: That one's good.
23: No. Sparta 300. I haven't seen it, but that, Mel Gibson was in one.
7: Braveheart.
23: Yeah. Couldn't stand the
6: Didn't
23: movie.
6: Didn't ring the bell.
23: Freedom. Yeah, I couldn't stand it.
6: See, I thought it was mostly a guy kind of thing. That's very interesting to hear you say that. I see a bunch of girls sitting around going, y'all want to go see Gladiator? It's just not going to happen.
7: I never saw Gladiator. Never saw it. Never saw the sequel.
6: Really?
7: I don't like sword and sandal movies. I think...
2: Sword and sandal.
7: Hold it. I think it's some... That's what they called them back in the day. Sword and sandal.
23: Wait a minute. Anybody in the room ever heard of sword and sandal movies?
5: Not till today.
6: No.
5: I have.
7: That's what they used to call them back in the day. And a lot of them were made by Italians.
6: Really?
7: Yeah.
6: That'd be a great bar name.
23: Well, Italian sandals. I mean, those are nice.
7: I just think that both of them, you know, one person draws their sword on guard or whatever, and they're wearing sandals and everything. The other one just break out an Uzi, and it's like, okay, I win.
5: Yeah. Well, here in Texas, we call them Italians.
23: Yeah, that's true.
2: Sword and sandal.
23: Sword
2: movies.
23: And sandal movies.
7: It's going to take a lot of money for that movie to break even. Yeah. I'll tell you that.
2: And Hal, have you ever heard the phrase for restaurants that have beautiful women? They're called breastaurants.
23: I'm gonna go home now.
2: Yeah. No, you never heard that phrase either.
23: I've never heard of that.
2: Oh,
23: either.
2: My goodness.
6: Oh, right. Brown.
23: I'm gonna use it a lot, but I've never heard of it.
2: Okay. All right. Well, there you go. We're out of time. See you tomorrow. 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
0: 183, the express lane is completely closed eastbound before you get to 161 because of a serious accident. So the traffic stuck behind. They have opened up the wall. That's why the two inside lanes are blocked before you get to the accident scene. And you're single file in the main thoroughfare. So everything's backed up into Euless. It's going to take you about 20 minutes or so to get through. We've got 75 southbound at Renner. There's a wreck in Richardson in the two right lanes, and that's a good 15 minutes. Our next update within 10 minutes with WBAP's first traffic on the ones. I'm Julie DeHardy.
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9: Your WBAP forecast from Chief Meteorologist Brad Barton in the On-Time Experts 24/7 Weather Center.
1: Well, our heat advisory has been upgraded in DFW to an extreme heat warning, which means we're expecting actual highs of 105 or more and a heat stress index at or above 110. Dangerously hot temperatures are expected pretty much through the end of this week. Tropical storm Bertha south of Pensacola, nearly stationary at this point. Sunny, hot, and humid with a high of 105 this afternoon. Heat stress index 112, winds light and variable. Fair and warm overnight, lows 80-85. Tomorrow, sunny, continued hot with a high of 104. Heat stress 113, low 82. Thursday, sunny and 101, 102 on Friday, and highs both Saturday and Sunday near 102. I'm meteorologist Brad Barton.
9: It's 87 degrees in Fort Worth, 89 in Dallas. The U.S. completed a 10th straight day of attacks against Iran, aiming to degrade Iran's ability to threaten vessels in the Strait of Hormuz. Fox's Trey Yinks from Tel Aviv explains.
12: Since early May, CENTCOM forces have helped facilitate the transit of approximately 900 commercial vessels and 450 million barrels of crude oil. They went on to say American forces remain postured and prepared to hold Iran accountable for unwarranted aggression towards civilian mariners seeking to freely and openly transit the strait. Early this morning, Iran attacked another tanker off the coast of Oman, forcing the crew to evacuate the vessel, according to maritime tracking groups. This does come after President Trump issued a new warning to the regime about killing American forces in the Middle East. The commander-in-chief said every time Iran kills an American soldier, they will pay for that killing many times over.
9: SpaceX is going to give it another try this week at its base in Texas. WFAA's Adriana DeAlba tells us about this week's planned launch.
14: The new target for the 13th launch of the SpaceX Starship rocket opens this week. It was scrubbed last week due to a technical issue. The anticipated launch will not attempt to reach orbit. Instead, the mission will test new upgrades and deploy 20 next-generation Starlink satellites. That launch window opens Thursday night at 5:45 in South Texas.
9: Deadly Russian attacks target merchant cargo ships near the coast of Ukraine. Fox's Jonathan Savage reporting.
15: Russia is trying to cut off Ukraine's last remaining maritime export corridor, ships transporting goods in the Black Sea. On Sunday, cruise missiles hit a Guinea-Bissau flagged vessel near the port of Odessa. 10 people on board were killed. Among the victims were 4 Indian nationals. India has now summoned a senior Russian diplomat in protest. New Delhi's foreign ministry says endangering crew members or impeding freedom of navigation is deplorable and should be avoided. Maritime exports are an essential source of revenue for Ukraine. Jonathan Savage, Fox News.
9: 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Hyundai issued a recall for nearly 48,000 Kona and Kona electric SUVs. Documents filed with the National Highway Traffic Safety Administration shows vehicles may have been manufactured with a faulty seatbelt buckle in the rear center seat. The belts in question from model years 2025 and 26 may fail to restrain passengers in a crash. Hyundai will notify affected owners by mid-September. On Wall Street, the Dow Jones Industrial Average is up 287 points, NASDAQ up 193, and the S&P 500 up just short of 37 points. Keep connected, DFW, for the latest on the situation in the Middle East on your home for WBAP's Morning News. 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I'm Monty Cook. 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The prize includes round-trip airfare for two, a two-night hotel stay, a guided tour, and film festival tickets to hang out with the stars. WBAP salutes Glen Heights. 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

0: We've made it to 10 straight days bombing Iran into submission. Is it working? Welcome in. You're locked in with me, Matt Locke, on News Talk 820, 93.3 FM, WBAP. It's the Tuesday edition of the program, and even more importantly, it's my birthday edition of the program today. Thank you to all of you out there who have sent messages, emails, text. My stuff's getting flooded as we speak. It's fantastic. I didn't know I knew that many people. I actually know a lot of people. That's the crazy thing. We're going to spend some time talking about Iran. We're going to spend some time talking about gas. We've got oil prices back up today as we've watched the retail gas prices come down. We've got amnesty wrapped in an agriculture bill, which I'm going to talk about. I'm very much in tune with the ag industry, spending 20 years there. I have farmers who are friends, and I've got some inside baseball type stuff today, but 10 straight days of bombing Iran. We are bombing anything, everything, all things. Here's Fox News's Trey Yinks reporting on night number 10.
1: Yeah, hey guys, good morning. Another night of heavy U.S. strikes against Iran. This was the 10th consecutive night aimed at degrading Iran's ability to threaten the Strait of Hormuz. U.S. Central Command posted overnight about those strikes and their operations in the region, saying since early May, CENTCOM forces have helped facilitate the transit of approximately 900 commercial vessels and 450 million barrels of crude oil. They went on to say American forces remain postured and prepared to hold Iran accountable for unwarranted aggression towards civilian mariners seeking to freely and openly transit the strait. Early this morning, Iran attacked another tanker off the coast of Oman, forcing the crew to evacuate the vessel, according to maritime tracking groups. This does come after President Trump issued a new warning to the regime about killing American forces in the Middle East. The commander-in-chief said every time Iran kills an American soldier, they will pay for that killing many times over.
0: Many times over. I hope so, but what is the end game? You know, that I think that's the question now on a lot of folks' mind. I had several conversations last night just talking to people in the know, talking about this very circumstance and situation. You know, we're bombing them. We're taking out strategic sites. We're trying to make sure that the Strait of Hormuz stays open. We don't need the oil out of the Strait of Hormuz, but we're doing it anyway. And then you've got, you know, Rubio going, hey, look, we're not the policeman for the world. Here he is saying exactly this. Take a listen.
2: But I do think the world is coming to a point now where it's clear that Iran, at least some people in Iran, want to pull the strait and hold that as leverage against the world. And the world has to decide whether or not it's going to allow an international waterway to be under the control of a country that was completely illegal, unlawful, and unacceptable. The United States will do is continue to do what it needs to protect global equity. But other countries need to begin to step up and provide, whether it's hardware or finances, to help carry that burden. It is not the United States' job to protect different from the entire planet forever.
0: It's not the job of America to protect the entire planet forever. The audio wasn't great. He was on a tarmac. They cut the background noise out of it. But you get the gist. We need other countries to step up. You've got the leading state sponsor of terrorism in Iran, who are antagonizing most of the Middle East. We've kept them from a nuclear weapon, it seems like. When is anybody else going to step up and do anything? I think that's what President Trump is waiting on. But I found this, so I want to end this first segment here because we're going to have a great guest coming up on segment two, and I'm just trying to give you the overall sense of where I think everything is in the Middle East. I was scrolling last night, sitting there watching the Braves game, and Victor Davis Hanson. He does a podcast, very sharp guy. Hey, Garrett, would love to get him on the program at some point to pick his brain. Put that in your Rolodex or remember that for later future use. But he laid out President Trump's strategy of what he sees. I want you to give it a listen and see what you think.
3: We're approaching 140 days since we first attacked Iran. In the last 4 days, Trump, he's had very, very strong strikes. Some of his critics have said on the right, why didn't we do that earlier? We didn't do it earlier because we were negotiating and we were measured and proportionate. And to deal with the Iranians now, you have to be unmeasured and disproportionate. So what we are seeing now is a full-scale effort to destroy all of their military abilities. Donald Trump has a week, 2 weeks at the most, hit all of the targets that are militarily left, and then see if they want to concede, and if they don't, then hit the dual-use targets, and then I think he's going to plan to go home and concentrate on the economy and outsource the problem of the strait, with one final caveat. If we find out that they still have a nuclear program in existence, we can do what we did last July, send in B-2 bombers and hit these facilities below the earth. It's been proven that the Iranian air defenses are pretty anemic when confronted with Western technology.
0: Do you think that's true? Do you think Victor Davis Hanson is on point? I do. I don't think there's a win here. I'm just calling it as I see it. I mean, we've destroyed pretty much most of their ability to do a lot. I mean, they could still do some, which they're hiding drones and missiles and that kind of stuff. And they're 7th century barbarians. I mean, we've done a lot. We spent a lot of money. We've effectively neutered them. You need someone to step up and police the strait in an international type situation, because a lot of the Middle East gets their oil out of there. But is it up to America? America has done what America says it's going to do, took care of their nuclear capabilities. Now, do you say, hey, it's all yours, see you later, we're done? I just don't know. But I'll tell you what I do know. We know about oil prices, and you folks out there, the thing you're worried about most is your cost of living. So we're going to take up, coming up next segment here, we're going to take up with John Calsey, who's the CEO of America First Refining. We're going to talk about oil prices. We're going to talk about retail gasoline. And we're going to talk about how it affects your pocketbook. So don't go anywhere. My name's Matt Locke. 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
6: 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So important. Breathe out when you exert force. 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
3: We do still have some trouble for you in Richardson on 75 southbound at Renner. Two right lanes are blocked. It's going to hold you up about 15 minutes. Now they're putting up the midday road work. 183 eastbound as you're merging onto southbound I-35. The right lane is going to be blocked there. So you're backed up almost to Regal Row on 183. That's going to take about 10 minutes. And 30 westbound Chapel Creek. We have some road work in the left lane on the west side of Fort Worth. Already backing you up for 15 to 20. With WBAP First Traffic, I'm Julie DeHardy.
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10: Wake up with WBAP's morning news weekdays 5 till 9 a.m. with Ernie, Carla, Hal, Jay, Monty, and Brad. You're going to get the news, traffic, and weather on the ones, plus a bunch of other interesting, funny stories you wouldn't expect here Monday through Friday on News Talk 820 and 93.3 FM WBAP. Welcome back. I'm your host, Matt Locke. It is the Tuesday edition of the program. Thank you for being along for the ride. I'm going to go to the phones here. Want to welcome into the program CEO of America First Refining, John Calsey. John, consumers are starting to feel it in their pocketbook again. And I was watching Fox at the break. 46% of Americans, you know, they want affordability. Are we going to get that anytime soon in the gasoline market?
11: Well, good morning, Matt. I'm sorry, as I told your friend Hal this morning, unfortunately, I do not have a lot of good news on that front right now.
10: Oh, that's not good, John.
11: I wish it were otherwise. We've got a few things at play here beyond just the Hormuz situation, which is obviously not helping. So clearly, everyone's aware of the oil prices are going back up because of the constriction on the Strait of Hormuz and the Houthis and the Red Sea, etc. What's not being talked about a whole lot is the Ukrainians have been bombarding the Russian refineries at an incredible pace.
10: Oh.
11: Yeah, and about a third of the Russian refineries now are offline. And people go, well, why do I care about Russian refineries? Well, Russian refiners make a significant portion of the world's diesel supply.
10: Oh.
11: And so Europe is desperate for diesel fuel. As you know, the Europeans use quite a bit, as does the world. And so then, well, why do we care about the Europeans' diesel problems? Well, trickle that all the way back to the U.S. U.S. refiners have some ability to tune their refineries to make slightly more diesel fuel and slightly less gasoline. And diesel is incredibly profitable right now. So refiners, thinking that the worst had passed in the gasoline market, began to tune their refineries to make more diesel fuel because that's where they could make the most money. And as a result, now are in addition to the Hormuz issue with oil, our gasoline supplies in the U.S. are at about a 15-year low.
10: Well, I'm also seeing stories, and I'm going to talk about this in hour two. The strategic petroleum reserves at the lowest it's been since 1983. How does that affect the average American?
11: Well, so the U.S. government has been able to use the strategic petroleum reserve to cushion some of the wild swings in oil prices. So that began, well, all presidents use it candidly, but Biden, during the Biden administration, they really emptied it pretty hard when the Green New Deal policies really began to spike oil prices and gasoline prices.

0: So that began the significant drawdown. The Trump administration built it back up somewhat, but then used that as again as a cushion during the first phase of the Iran conflict. And that happened, by the way, across every government around the world. So the Chinese have almost a billion barrels of above ground oil storage. They've used that to cushion their supplies, as have the Japanese. So we're in a pretty tight market.
1: Yeah, and it seems like if we're in a tight market, John, why wouldn't America as a whole say, okay, you know, we need to look at our people first. We need to put maybe making money on the back burner and making sure that our economy doesn't fall off a cliff. Does anybody think that way?
0: Well, they do. When I was talking with someone else earlier, they said, well, back in the oil crisis, Saudi Arabia, you know, gave gasoline away for 3 cents a gallon. And well, that may have happened, but there's one key difference between Saudi Arabia and the U.S. In the United States, the populace owns the mineral rights. So in West Texas and South Texas and North Dakota, the people own the minerals, and a lot of folks in the Dallas market own minerals. Mm-hmm. In Saudi Arabia, the government owns all the oil underground. The population owns zero. The king owns it all. So in the U.S., we have a free market, and the reality in a free market is, even in critical components to an extent, the people get to have the right to make money. It's the joys and sometimes pains of the capitalist system.
1: Yep. Well, and so that's, yeah, I mean, you're absolutely right in the fact that people make these decisions based on the pocketbook. So we are watching, however, I don't know if you saw the stories over this week. You've got Walmart and I think one big grocery store chain actually lowering their prices, yet diesel's going up. How long do you think that can last?
0: Well, the diesel problem is real and not going away because the Russian refiners, like I said, have taken a pretty good pounding. You know, that's one of the real concerns I have, in talking with some of my friends in the economics world, is that high prices, sustained high prices, especially in transportation fuels, mm-hmm. will eventually cause a recession.
1: Right. It'll shut everything down. Everything comes on a truck. Everything yep. in your home, food, clothes, furniture, flooring, you name it, it all comes on a truck. And when you can't buy it, the economy goes boom, boom.
0: Exactly. And when the prices get too high, et cetera. So the other thing people forget, too, is textiles, right? So our partner in our refinery project, Reliance, they process oil primarily into textiles in India. Mm-hmm. So as all those costs go up, even your textile costs go up. So it's a worldwide problem.
1: Well, John, it's not great news, but I'm glad that you came along to give it to us this morning. We're out of time. Tell everybody how you can be found.
0: Sure. Well, sorry for the not so rosy report. Our website's AmericaFirstRefining.com. We're building the first new refinery in the U.S. in 50 years. As always, appreciate being online with you, Matt. Thank you.
1: Always appreciate it. Go check him out, John Calsey. Appreciate the input. And unfortunately, it isn't great. And we're going to talk about agriculture, because not only is everything cost higher, they want to replace you as workers. Don't go anywhere. My name's Matt Locke. 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
11: A Better Life with Dr. Sanjay Gupta.
12: If you're looking to get stronger, you don't necessarily need a bunch of heavy weights to do that, at least not to start. 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Strength and conditioning specialist Dana Santis told us, with body weight training, you create progressive overload by changing joint angles, adding instability, or choosing more challenging variations of the same exercise. Two other factors driving progressive overload are time under tension and muscular fatigue. That means the amount of time your muscles are engaged during a movement, the slower the movement, the harder it will be until you reach the point where you can't do another rep with good form. 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So important. Breathe out when you exert force. I'm Dr. Sanjay Gupta, helping you live a better life.
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17: 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I'm Monty Cook from the WBAP 24-hour Breaking News Center.
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18: In Richardson, the accident blocks the two right lanes southbound 75 at Renner, and you are backed up almost to Parker. That's going to be at least a half hour. You could use K Avenue, Plano Road. 75 northbound Mockingbird, stalled vehicle. That's at least 15 minutes. Construction in the right lane, 183 eastbound at 35 with a 10-minute backup. And 30 westbound at Chapel Creek, there's road work with a 10-minute delay. With WBAP First Traffic and Weather on the ones, I'm Julie DeHardy.
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17: Your WBAP forecast with Chief Meteorologist Brad Barton from the On-Time Experts 24-7 Weather Center.
21: An upper-level high-pressure heat dome is strengthening over Texas and the Midwest. That's going to keep the storms away, at least coming from the northwest. We're also keeping an eye on Tropical Storm Bertha, but still nearly stationary south of the Florida Panhandle. Today, sunny, hot, and dangerously humid. High near 105 this afternoon. Heat stress index 112 or 113. Light variable winds. Fair and warm, 80 to 85 overnight. Tomorrow, sunny, hot, and humid with a high of 104. Heat stress 113. Thursday, sunny and hot with a high of 101. 102 on Friday, and still triple-digit heat throughout the weekend. I'm meteorologist Brad Barton.
17: Kuwait accuses Iran of attacking power and water plants, but attempts are made to restart diplomacy. Fox's Jonathan Savage reporting.
0: The Kuwaiti government says crucial power and desalination plants have been damaged by Iran's latest attack. It's the fourth day in a row in which Kuwaiti infrastructure has come under fire. Iran's also targeted U.S. military sites in Bahrain and Jordan, and another fuel tanker has been hit in the Strait of Hormuz. Meanwhile, Pakistan is trying to get peace efforts back on track. It's hosting Iran's interior minister for talks to salvage the crumbling interim deal between Tehran and Washington. The U.S. has carried out 10 consecutive nights of airstrikes on Iran. Jonathan Savage, Fox News.
17: An arrest is made in an Arlington cold case nearly a decade and a half old.
1: Police say Myra Velasquez is in jail, charged with capital murder for the stabbing death of Iracema Chavez in January 2012. Investigators say advanced DNA testing and a newly matched fingerprint led them to the suspect, bringing long-awaited answers to the victim's family. Cameron Fairchild, WBAP News.
17: Tropical storm Bertha moves west across the Gulf toward Texas. Fox Weather's Melanie Black provides the latest details.
22: Maximum sustained winds coming in at 50 miles per hour. The structure is still very ragged, and it's about 110 miles southwest of Panama. The intensity expected to stay in check. This is expected to remain a tropical storm as we have a couple of things that are going to hinder its development. We have northeasterly shear and some dry air working on in. Tropical storms, they do not like that. We already have a tropical storm watch that are in place from Florida all the way through to Louisiana. And then looking at where we have that tropical storm warning coming in for Alabama, Mississippi, and into Louisiana. And eventually later on today, it's expected to take more of a westerly jog and stay along or near the Gulf Coast, making it to southeast Louisiana.
17: Tropical storm force winds could arrive in Texas coastal waters as early as Wednesday evening. 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Samsung Electronics cutting jobs as it prepares to move its headquarters to Plano. More than 700 jobs in New Jersey are affected. Another 100 workers in Plano have been let go as well. Shares of Samsung are trading flat so far this morning. Keep connected to DFW for the latest on the situation in the Middle East on your home for WBAP's morning news. 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I'm Monty Cook.
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0: Let's talk about amnesty, just in a different name. Welcome back, Matlock, News Talk 820, 93.3 FM, WBAP. Hey, welcome back. Just a little background on myself. I know you've been listening to me now on the radio for, a few months now, at least three. I'm a farm boy. Grew up on a dairy farm. Worked for an agricultural company for a lot of years. I have a lot of friends who are farmers all over this great United States of America. And so I want to take the next couple segments here, the rest of this hour, to talk to you about the Securing Agricultural's Workforce Act of 2026. That's what they named it. Securing Agriculture's Workforce Act of 2026. It's H.R. 9535. It was introduced by House Agricultural Committee Chairman Glenn Thompson. Now, what it does, and what they say it does, it is aiming to modernize the H-2A guest worker program and address the experienced domestic agricultural workforce. Now, let me tell you what that means. The H-2A, by the way, refers to a U.S. non-immigrant visa, okay? So not Americans, illegals. It allows agricultural employers to hire foreign nationals to temporary or seasonal farm jobs. It's a migrant workers visa is really what it is, okay? It is primarily used when there are not enough domestic workers available. Understand? Okay. Here's the problem. There are plenty of workers available. The problem is that the government destroys farmers with regulations, with all kinds of legalese, with things they can and can't use, with how they can buy them, how they do their business. I mean, I could go down a laundry list of things that ag does to farmers. But I want you to take a listen to this young lady. She lays it out with Steve Bannon on the War Room about what this actually is.
1: Yeah, so it's not actually what we call the farm bill. It's not the, you know, agricultural policy bill. This is a separate piece of legislation that was introduced by Glenn Thompson, Congressman Glenn Thompson from Pennsylvania, who is the chairman of the Agriculture Committee. And it is straight up an amnesty bill. It gives amnesty H-2A visas to basically any illegal alien who can claim to have worked in agriculture for, at least 6 months of the last 2 years. And we've already done this, Steve. We did this in 1986, specifically with agricultural amnesty. And the degree of fraud in that program exceeds anything we've ever seen in any government program.
0: We've done this before. Shocker, right? And by the way, this amnesty bill is not just for farm workers. I want you to understand it includes all meat and poultry workers, meat packing, all of that stuff, logging, aquaculture, and equine management. Equine is horses for those of you in Flint. So as we're running down this road, I want to tell you what's happening. Farmers today don't need as much manual labor as they used to. I used to work for some big, and I mean big equipment manufacturers on the side of agriculture that make everything from planters to combines to auto steer guidance systems to tillage machines to planters, you name it, okay? And so nowadays in farming, it's become very technology driven. You don't have as many. You can now go out and pick oranges by a machine. You can now pick cotton by a machine. I mean, you know, the old adage is who's going to pick our cotton, okay? But the problem of all of this is farmers get just absolutely hammered by our government. I don't know if you realize or not. I'll let you in behind the scenes here. Farmers pretty much live on what they call a line of credit. So the farmer will go to the bank And he's got equipment that probably totals millions of dollars. I mean, go buy a brand new combine, planter, tractor. I don't care if you're red, green, or some offshoot thereof. You're going to be spending millions of dollars on equipment, unless you rent it out. There's companies that allow you to rent combines and all kinds of stuff as well. But they go to the bank and they get this line of credit. Okay. They tell the bank, hey, I've got 1,000 acres. I'm going to plant this. Here's what I need. Let's just say it's $10 million. Then they go to the seed companies, the adjuvant companies, the fertilizer companies, all of the inputs that they need to put on that ground. Okay. And to grow seed, to grow wheat, corn, soybeans, cotton, rice, you name the product, tobacco, doesn't matter. They've got to go buy that input, which is extremely high. And farming is the only industry, by the way, that buys retail and sells wholesale. The government does that. They sell it to these cooperatives, to these companies. They sell their seed to the market for a wholesale value. So they go and let's just say a bag of triple stack corn, which a triple stack might have a herbicide, a pesticide, and some kind of fertilizer or adjuvant or something on it. That's why it's called a triple stack. It's stacked with things the seed needs. They might buy that from Monsanto. They might buy that from Syngenta or Pioneer or Dow or name the seed corn, place. They're going to spend X amount of money on that bag, retail. In that bag for corn, we'll plant about 2.5 acres roughly. You got an 8 to 16 row planter. You can see how much money it costs for the input. They have a hard time getting that money back out of the output, right? Once they harvest, once they get that crop out of the ground. So the government's already working against them. So they go to the government and they say, hey, any way you could cut some corners for me? Any way, because the biggest, expense for a farmer is the labor. You do need people. I mean, I'm not saying that farmers don't need workers. They do. You need workers to do certain things. And if you can cut that expense, well, that may help them. Now, coming up next, I'm going to finish all this up because I want to talk about why Congress isn't doing their job, why Congress isn't helping the farmer, why we are staring at an amnesty bill that I hope, by the way, has zero opportunity of passing, because if it does, it only hurts you, because guess what? Americans will do that job. Don't go anywhere. 800-288-9227 is the phone number. My name's Matt Locke. 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
19: Now seems as good a time as any to remind you, you don't always have to take healthy habits to the extreme. Not only are you unlikely to stick with something that's difficult, even if you can keep it up, it's probably going to be to the detriment of something else. And chances are that something else is more important. So if you're on a quest to improve your health, I promise the basics are going to take you much further. I'm talking about diet, try and be as plant-based as possible, exercise, meaning multiple rounds of cardio and strength training, and sleep. For most people, 7 to 9 hours a night. I'd like to think of these things as sort of a three-legged stool, right? If you're not doing any one of them, it's really hard to keep balanced with the others. The key here is you don't have to strive for perfection. Doing anything is going to be better than nothing. I'm Dr. Sanjay Gupta, helping you live a better life.
20: We do have a bit of a slowdown headed north on 75. Just after Mockingbird, there's a disabled vehicle there. So the delay is going to be about 10 minutes. There is some road work today on 183 eastbound as you're merging onto southbound I-35 in the right lane. Those delays are from Regal Row, good 15-minute ride. And we have road work as well on 30 westbound at Chapel Creek in the left lane. That'll hold you up for about 15. With WBAP First Traffic, I'm Juwiti Hardy.
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0: You work hard to pay your bills, keep the roof over your head, food on the table. Shouldn't Congress? Welcome back, Matt Locke. 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So glad you're along for the ride. Just finishing up on this ag amnesty bill. Pure garbage. You cannot give illegals amnesty to work on farms. Fraud will be rampant. It'll be crazy. But you have 50 for those of you in Flint, House Republicans who are pushing this bill. That's 25% or so of the Republicans in Congress. For some reason, it's what they want. Now, I want to talk about why Congress isn't doing the job we have asked them to do. I mean, the Save America Act, nowhere close. You know, Congress has not delivered permanent changes to codify border security policies, to end false birthright citizenship, to pause immigration, to ban sanctuary cities, to deport illegals. We haven't gotten that done, but yet we want amnesty for illegals. Can anybody out there make it make sense? So here's what drives me absolutely up a wall, okay? I was doing show prep last night, and I went and looked at the Congress's calendar. It's readily available for your viewing pleasure, for the public. It's unreal. The calendar shows a total of 147 days that the Senate can be in session. Now, there are 365 days in a year, okay? Take out the weekends at about 104 days there from 365. So you're at what? 261 in days that can be worked Monday through Friday. And the calendar shows a total of 147 days. Based on what we understand and the typical work week that plays out, here are the days that the Senate has actually worked so far in a year. You ready? In January, they worked 6 days, had 15 days in session, worked about 6 days. February, 15 days in session, worked about 6 days. March, 20 days in such session, worked 8 days. It was a tough month. March was a tough month for them. April, 14 days, only worked 5. May, 10 days, worked 4. June, 19 days, worked 7. Now, we can do the math real quick. 12, 20, 25, 29, 36 days in 6 months. And if my math is correct, that means they've worked 6 days a month so far this year. 6 days they've worked so far this year. Now, is it not a wonder nothing's gotten done? Is it, and when we look at what these politicians are trying to get done, it is absolutely amazing. I want to give you another little tidbit here. Congress just took a recess from July 3rd to the 10th over the Independence Day holiday. They also took a break on July 13th through the 24th, and now they're getting ready to go on their August recess. Senate takes about 5 weeks off, starting around August 10th, returning around September 14th. The House is out nearly the entire month of August. I want to stop there. Wouldn't it be, I love my job, by the way. I love the fact that WBAP allows me to come in here and talk to you every day on this microphone. Not a job for me. Dream come true. Would do it. Love it. Love it. Right. But wouldn't it be nice to have a job to where you could get a straight month off of work? Now, I know. I hear you out there in the DFW area. Well, Matt, they go back and talk to their constituents. Do they? I mean, do they? Do you go talk to them? Do you go to their town halls? Do you call up their local offices? Do you have a conversation with them? Do you actually reach out to your politicians and have conversations? I've done it several times. You should too. But having an entire month of work off, it's not realistic. Now, look, I wouldn't be bringing all this up today to you if we were seeing America flourish, okay? I'm watching Fox News today here in the studio, and 46% of Americans are concerned about the cost of living. 1 in 2. Let's just call it 1 in 2. 1 in 2 of you out there listening to the sound of my voice are concerned about the cost of living. You're concerned about that electric bill, the water bill, the whatever, you know, you're paying, the gas bill, your groceries, putting gas in your car, diesel, whatever it may be. You are concerned that you may or may not be able to pay that bill. What is Congress doing to help Americans prosper? We're a great country. We're a rich country. You heard John Kelsey. I mean, we're selling off diesel. We're selling off, you know, gasoline. We're doing all this stuff. We're exporting all these things. We're doing really great there, but you're not. You're not doing great. You're living to paycheck to paycheck. I read an article last night. I was sitting there in my lazy boy watching the Braves game, just reading through show prep. And, you know, I think it said there was like 55% of you are just one disaster. One $1,000 expense away from being ruined. That's where we're at today. 1 in 2 of you cannot cover $1,000 expense, and 1 in 2 of you, if you get that $1,000 expense, might set you back quite a ways, might ruin you, might make it difficult for you to eat, for you to go to work, to pay the car insurance, to put gas in your car, to put food on your table, to buy the school supplies that your children need. Here we are, burrowed down into Iran, the Gulf, oil, cost of living, all of that kind of thing. Wouldn't it be nice to have our representatives say, hey, look, maybe we should figure out how to make the economy better in America, how to get rid of inflation, how to bring down housing prices, how to actually solve problems that affect you. I think that's why Americans are really upset about watching Congress trying to pass amnesty bills, watching Congress trying to give away your jobs, watching Congress spend money, watching inflation go through the roof, watching your dollar go less, you know, all of that stuff. They're tired of it. They would like solutions. And here's the thing. You know how you fix it? You go find people that will go into Congress and do it. And then you back them and you work like crazy. You go vote for them so that they will go do that job. Because right now, our Congress stinks. Now, here's a fun little tidbit coming up in hour two, the student loan debt bomb. It's been sitting around. I've been talking about it for a while. We're going to get into this. Are Americans getting less intelligent and being crushed under more debt? That's an hour two. Hour one is gone. I certainly appreciate each and every one of you. Hey, it's my birthday, by the way. It's my birthday. Thank you for all of the happy wishes and everything else. We'll be back to get hour two started right after this. My name is Matt Locke. 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
5: 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I'm Monty Cook from the WBAP 24-Hour Breaking News Center.
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6: Watch for a stalled vehicle on 75 Central. This is northbound after Mockingbird and about a 10-minute ride from Haskell. 183 eastbound as you merge with I-35. That's roadwork in the right lane, 10 minutes for you. 30 westbound Chapel Creek, there's roadwork in the left lane, and that's at least 15 minutes. With WBAP First Traffic and Weather on the ones, I'm Julie Hardy.
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5: Your WBAP forecast with Chief Meteorologist Brad Barton from the On-Time Experts 24/7 Weather Center.
9: DFW area now under an extreme heat warning. That means we expect to see actual highs of 105 or greater and heat stress indices of 110 or greater. Today, sunny, hot, and humid with a high near 105. Winds light and variable, heat stress index 112. Fair and warm, 80 to 85 overnight. Tomorrow, sunny, hot, somewhat humid with a high of 104. Heat stress index 113. Thursday, sunny and hot with a high of 101. 102 Friday, 102 Saturday, and probably 102 on Sunday as well. I'm meteorologist Brad Barton.
5: 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The U.S. has completed their 10th straight day of attacks against Iran yesterday, aimed at degrading Iran's ability to threaten vessels in the Strait of Hormuz. Fox's Trey Yinks from Tel Aviv with the latest.
10: U.S. Central Command released a statement saying, since early May, CENTCOM forces have helped to facilitate the transit of approximately 900 commercial vessels and 450 million barrels of crude oil. They went on to say American forces remain postured and prepared to hold Iran accountable for unwarranted aggression towards civilian mariners seeking to freely and openly transit the strait. This does come after President Trump issued a new warning to the regime about killing American forces in the Middle East. The commander-in-chief said, quote, every time Iran kills an American soldier, they will pay for that killing many times over.
5: A rising professional boxer murdered while riding her bicycle along a rural Texas road. Here's Mike Traina.
11: 26-year-old Hannah Rapp was killed after a car drove by her, stopped, and then backed up into her. The Brazos County Sheriff's Office says Rapp was riding with another person Saturday morning when she was hit. Rescue workers responded and took her to a nearby hospital where she later died. Officials say 31-year-old Charles Medina had passed Rapp and the other cyclist in his vehicle before stopping, reversing, and striking Rapp. Medina was arrested and charged with manslaughter. However, authorities have not released a motive. Mike Traina, WBAP News.
5: A couple of major companies will work together to promote each other. Fox's Jenny Cosola with more.
12: Kraft Heinz and Walt Disney have a multi-year partnership. The Wall Street Journal says Kraft Heinz products will be sold at Disney properties and Disney characters will be appearing on some Kraft Heinz products. Kraft Heinz will provide some condiments, macaroni and cheese, and cream cheese at Disney parks in North America and on the Disney Cruise Line. And Kraft Heinz will also fund content. Kraft Heinz hopes the partnership will revive sales of its brands. The food giant signed a similar deal earlier this year with the National Football League. Jenny Cosola, Fox News.
5: 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The second quarter, the industrial conglomerate reported adjusted earnings of $2.40 per share. It's above the $2.25 expected. Company expects an adjusted EPS of $8.80 to $8.95 a share, up from previous forecasts of $8.70. Shares of 3M are up more than 5% in early trading today. 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

0: 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Are you one of them? Welcome back, Matt Locke. 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Just want to make sure you know that. It's a good day. I can't believe it. I've made it this far, but defaults on student loans. Welcome back. 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I'm your host, Matt Locke. Hour two, defaults on student loans have surged across the United States. They're reaching record levels as borrowers struggle to make these payments. Now, I was having this conversation a couple weeks back, okay? I am I'm a cynic when it comes to student loans, okay? I think they're predatory in nature. I really do. I think society as a whole should want more intelligent people, okay? I think America should make it easier for you to get an education, not harder. And I think they should make it more affordable. Doesn't mean that you have to go to college and get a four-year degree. You can go learn to be a welder, a plumber, an electrician, whatever. If you want to be an engineer, a doctor, a lawyer, whatever that is, go to your heart's content too. But you watch the system as government jumped in and made these loans readily available to a populace that wasn't taught about how to manage money. You always find it weird that you're not taught how to manage money in school. Like, I had home ec back in the day, home economics. I learned how to cook and sew and do some laundry and those kind of things. But we did learn how to balance a checkbook, but I never learned about taxes or inflation or student loans or interest or your credit score or anything like that. Okay? I think that's part of the deal that we should be looking at. So now you have students, you have these folks who end up going to school to get a garbage degree, who now are having troubles paying it back. And they're set up in the way that, you know, they want you to pay as little as possible, right? Like, just think about it for a second. Let's say you take out $100,000 in student loan debt and you pay 7% annual percentage rate, which means if you do the math, 7% of 100K is $7,000, okay? Every year, that loan is charging you $7,000 before you pay the principal back. $7,000 divided by 12, you're at what? About, what, $700? No, $600, $672. It's about $600 a month just in interest on your student loan debt. That's before you hit any principal. So if you don't pay much more than that, you're never going to pay down the loan. But here's the problem. Here's Peter St. Ange. If you don't follow this guy, he is really good over on social media talking about how we have Americans today who aren't as smart as we used to be. Take a listen.
1: One in five college students now does math and reading at the level of a 10-year-old. A 10-year-old paying $150,000 to study systemic oppression from a 29-year-old adjunct who lives in a Kia. A new OECD report finds that almost one in five American college students are at primary school level, which is fascinating considering public school spending doubled to nearly $18,000 per student. Yet, according to gold standard PISA scores, K-12s are losing an entire grade level per generation. Budget goes up, education goes down. It's blowing up since COVID. At UC San Diego, the share of first-year students showing up with primary school math exploded 30-fold in just 5 years. Interestingly, fully one in four of those math illiterates had received perfect math scores in high school. In case you wonder what they're doing in school, it ain't math. At Berkeley, up to 30% of students in calculus show, quote, severe deficits forcing professors to reteach the courses they allegedly already passed. That's Berkeley, one of the top universities also allegedly in the world. Even at Harvard, professors say they're shortening readings because students cannot handle complex prose or sustained attention.
0: cannot handle complex prose or sustained reading. They made a movie about this called Idiocracy. You ever see that movie? Where, who was the guy that played in that movie? Luke Wilson. Him and his girl, his little army librarian and the prostitute, if you remember that. They go into the time capsule in 500 years and it unthaws and they wake up and all of a sudden everybody's dumber. They're putting Gatorade on crops and all of that kind of thing. I mean, ladies and gentlemen, you've got schools. This is what blew my mind about that little audio clip. Schools are charging more per student, and the student is getting a less of a value of education. They don't know how to read. They don't know how to do math. Then they go to college, of which, by the way, they passed. They got, so teachers out there, love to hear from you, 800-288-9227. Teachers out there, are you passing kids that can't read, that can't do math? Because they're ending up in college not being able to do math. They got to be taught the basics. They can't read prose. They can't make their minds. It's the phone, right? It's AI. It's a phone. It's information that's readily available. My question is, why not just take the phone away? Why not take that tool away and make these students actually study the subjects that they're in school to learn? I mean, it may sound old school, it may not, I don't know, but we are, as a society, getting dumber. All right, coming up next, we're going to take up with Steve Cotton. He is the president of Cotton Wealth Management. We're going to talk about the economy. We're going to, it's at 10:30. Thank you. Sorry. So we got one more segment, then we'll take up with Steve Cotton. Thank you, Garrett. Did not know that. But, we're going to continue to talk about our economy. We're going to continue to talk about teaching. We're going to continue to talk about the money you're spending for it. So don't go anywhere. 800-288-9227. My name's Matt Locke. 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
18: Even for people who fall asleep easily, staying asleep can be difficult. You wake up, your mind starts to race, you can't turn those thoughts off. Sleep experts say there are a few things you can try. Cognitive shuffling. That's when you choose a random, impersonal, non-emotional word. Then for each letter of that word, think of as many words that begin with each letter as you can before moving on to the next one. It distracts your brain from stress. It also mimics the fragmented thought patterns that usually occur as you drift off to sleep. Sensory grounding is something else. That's when you work through things you can hear, feel, see, smell, or taste. That helps you to be in the moment instead of dwelling on the past or the future. Or just do a mental walkthrough of a place you know well. Familiar but neutral imagery that can calm the brain. I'm Dr. Sanjay Gupta, helping you live a better life.
19: We have road work today. This is going to be 183 eastbound getting on to southbound I-35 in the right lane. It's right on the curve and traffic's backed up to Regal Row. So that's going to take about 10 minutes. There's also construction on Highway 80 westbound at Clements, a couple minute delay for you. And 30 westbound at Chapel Creek. They take up the left lane. Those delays are at least 20 minutes.

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1: Humanoid robot Sally set to teach New York high schoolers. You ready for this? Welcome back, Matt Locke. 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Hey, from our media partners over at Dallas Express, we've got a rural school district in Western New York is preparing to become one of the first in the United States to use a humanoid robot as a classroom teaching assistant. Introducing an artificial intelligence-powered robot named Sally to high school students this fall. Here is the news report on it from KTLA Channel 5. Take a listen.
2: A rural upstate New York school district. They're bringing humanoid robot teachers into the classroom. Check out Sally here. That's her name. These students are going to be... See, Sally would give me nightmares if I was in first grade. They're going to have access to these bots. It has silicone silicone skin, long brown hair, facial expressions. You can see some upper body movements. I think she's teaching the
3: what
2: kids to count on her fingers.
4: I don't know. What class is she teaching?
2: School officials say the robots aren't meant to replace teachers. Instead, they serve as classroom assistants. It's part of a pilot program, and the company behind the robot say they hope to deploy a fleet of robot tutors.
1: Okay, it's creepy, number one. Okay? I mean, they're all laughing and giggling because they can't get through the news report. It's creepy. I'm looking at the picture of this chick. Woman, dark hair, long, looks like a mannequin with shiny, stretchy skin. And she's going to be a teaching assistant. Her name is Sally. Okay. And she will teach 11th and 12th graders at the Salamanca High School. Salamanca. S-A-L-A-M-A-N-C-E. Salamanca High School. Sally costs less than the average teacher's salary in New York with a price tag of $57,000. I mean, that's a one-time fee, by the way, not every year that you, I can't believe that. Do teachers not make more than $57,000? I mean, that seems low in today's world. The robot has brown hair, can move its arms and legs, but will not be able to walk around the classroom because that would just be freaky, right? Are we at the point now? I feel like I brought this story up because I find it very interesting. Number one. I feel like we're watching technology take really fast steps, right? Like we went through a period of time where I felt like nothing was really taking place. We were just kind of in the same spot, doing the same thing, living life. Then all of a sudden technology goes boom. And now you've got Neuralink, you've got Blindsight, you've got humanoid robotic teachers, you've got all of these things that just feel like all of the sudden they've been here. And now here's the question I'm going to ask all of you, okay? Eventually, Sally is going to replace teachers. I mean, right? Am I wrong in that assessment that eventually Sally will be the replacement for Mrs. Jones or Mrs. Kurtz or Mrs. Smith or whatever the teacher name is on all of that? I don't know. But, I mean, we got student loan debt. We got robotic teachers. We've got all these things. Do we really need this kind of technology? Is it hurting, helping children? Would love to hear from you, 800-288-9227. We're going to go to the phones. Craig has been patiently waiting. Hey, Craig, what do you think about all these student loans, the debt, robotic teachers, education? What do you think's happening?
5: Well, like you were saying, the government's just getting into it too much, I guess. And
1: do you feel that way? Do you feel like the government is really getting in the way of progress? And, I mean, we're spending a lot of money and not getting a very good product.
5: Yes, I agree.
1: Do you have any kids in school?
5: No, not now. Oh, grandkids, I do.
1: I do, too. I have grandkids in school, and

0: And that's really, Craig, what worries me is I've got a six-year-old granddaughter that's going to be in the first grade, and my grandson's getting ready to start kindergarten, and it scares me to death of what they may or may not be taught. I don't know if you listened to the last segment. Now these kids can't even read. They can't sit for long periods of time. Their attention span is fried. Do you think technology did that?
1: I do. These smartphones, yes, absolutely. They spend too much time on the iPads and smartphones and not enough time in social settings.
0: Well, why don't we take the phones away, Craig? I mean, do we not take the phones away in education?
1: Yes, I think they're starting to do that now.
0: Well, I hope you're right. Anything else you want to add before we get you out of here?
1: Well, I remember growing up and watching All in the Family. Mm-hmm. It was very, very controversial show. Yes, right. And I remember they were talking, Meathead and Archie were talking at the in the living room, and I remember something funny that Archie said to Meathead. He said, "Don't you understand the American economy, the American way?" He says, "You pay more and you get less." So that's as far as, you know, you were saying the cost of college and the interest, and it's hard to pay it back. And I also remember when I was a kid, my mom would go to the grocery store and buy a box of cereal, and it was a huge box. And the price was like $1, $1.50. And now you get a small box of cereal for like $6, $7, $8. So yeah, it's true. It's what Archie said is so true.
0: I don't disagree. All right. Well, Craig, the phone lines are lit up, so I got to let you go. We're going to get off to the next caller. Thank you so much. Hey, you know, look, I don't disagree in all of this. I feel bad for the children. I don't, my kids are older. You know, we had my birthday party on Sunday. My daughter looked at me and she says, "Well, Dad," she's 27, by the way. She says, "Dad, I don't think I know anything. I mean, I think I'm going to be 30 and then half my life is gone." I'm like, "Would you be quiet, young lady? Half your life is not gone at 30. You got more than half. I'm 52 for those of you out there. I'd hope to think that I still got about, if I make 85, That I'll be fortunate, but away we'll go. All right, we're going to head back to the phone really quick here to Robbie. Hey, Robbie, welcome to WBAP. What do you think about all these student loans?
2: Well, I was referring to the teachers and kids today.
0: Yeah.
2: And I wanted to make a comment on that. My wife was a teacher for 25 years.
0: God bless her soul.
2: The teachers are not the problem. It's the administration.
0: That force them.
2: It's the punishment, which they don't enforce anything.
0: Right.
2: And they don't hold any kids accountable because it's all about how many kids they push through the system.
0: Right.
2: That's where their money comes
0: from. What's the dollars? That's right. So,
2: yes, it's all based on money. It's not based on the education that your kids are getting. The teachers are fabulous. It's not the teachers that are the problem. It is literally the system itself within the administrations.
0: Well, Robbie, I'm going to ask you very quick. We've got about 15 seconds. I'm already past time. Do you think this Sally humanoid robot is going to replace teachers in the future?
2: No.
0: No?
2: No, not at all.
0: Okay.
2: Because it cannot deal with compassion, and it just make the kids more like robots. So that to me is a no-go.
0: Good point. Robbie, thanks. When you hit the good ones on the driving range, you got to let it go, and he did it again. It makes the kids more like robots, but then again, the screen time is eroding their brains. So I don't know. We're going to take up with Steve Cotton here coming up next. We're going to talk about education. We're going to talk about debt and a bunch of other stuff. Don't go anywhere. My name's Matt Locke. 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
15: Even for people who fall asleep easily, staying asleep can be difficult. You wake up, your mind starts to race, you can't turn those thoughts off. Sleep experts say there are a few things you can try. Cognitive shuffling. That's when you choose a random, impersonal, non-emotional word. Then for each letter of that word, think of as many words that begin with each letter as you can before moving on to the next one. It distracts your brain from stress. It also mimics the fragmented thought patterns that usually occur as you drift off to sleep. Sensory grounding is something else. That's when you work through things you can hear, feel, see, smell, or taste. That helps you to be in the moment instead of dwelling on the past or the future. Or just do a mental walkthrough of a place you know well. Familiar but neutral imagery that can calm the brain. I'm Dr. Sanjay Gupta, helping you live a better life.
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17: On the ones.
19: It's a slow roll out of downtown Dallas because of some road work on 35E northbound at Inwood in the right lane. So it's just rolling slow. So give yourself an extra 5 minutes as you're coming from the tollway. Also, if you're traveling 183 eastbound, getting onto I-35, they're in the right lane. That's 5 to 10 as you come from Regal Row. 30 westbound Chapel Creek's in the left lane, and that's 15. With WBAP first traffic and weather on the ones, I'm Julie DeHardy.
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18: Chief Meteorologist Brad Barton from the On-Time Experts 24-7 Weather Center.
22: Well, our heat advisory has been upgraded in DFW to an extreme heat warning, which means we're expecting actual highs of 105 or more and a heat stress index at or above 110. Dangerously hot temperatures are expected pretty much through the end of this week. Tropical storm Bertha south of Pensacola, nearly stationary at this point. Sunny, hot, and humid with a high of 105 this afternoon. Heat stress index 112. Winds light and variable. Fair and warm overnight. Lows 80 to 85. Tomorrow, sunny, continued hot with a high of 104. Heat stress 113. Low 82. Thursday, sunny and 101. 102 on Friday, and highs both Saturday and Sunday near 102. I'm meteorologist Brad Barton.
18: 91 degrees in Fort Worth, 92 in Dallas. We know more about a soldier with North Texas ties who was killed in the Middle East this week. Media partner WFAA's Chris Lawrence with details.
1: Isabella Gonzalez grew up in Carrollton and just graduated last year from Hebron High School. The Pentagon says she was supporting Operation Inherent Resolve and deployed to Muwafiq Salty Air Base in Jordan. She enlisted in the Army last spring, and Louisville ISD issued a statement saying they're mourning her death in, quote, her decision to serve after graduation says a great deal about her character. Gonzalez signed on through the DFW Recruiting Battalion, and she was assigned to the 10th Army Air and Missile Defense Command in Germany. Since the war with Iran started, 17 U.S. service members have been killed. And as ABC's Christian Cordero reports, President Trump is promising retribution.
18: Some controversy for Texas Democrat Senate candidate James Tallarico as his race with State Attorney General Ken Paxton moves closer to November. Here's Clayton Neville.
2: Tallarico beat Congresswoman Jasmine Crockett in the Democratic primary and is now catching some backlash from black Texas Democrats who say he's not listening to them. He was called out at a recent rally on the campaign trail.
10: You stay here, you answer our questions, or you suffer the consequences.
2: Both Paxton and Tallarico have been focusing heavily on immigration in recent weeks while campaigning. They both plan to debate each other, but specifics on that debate aren't clear yet. In Texas, I'm Clayton Neville.
18: Your money news brought to you by NetWorthRadio.com. General Motors reported its second quarter results this morning, topping expectations. GM reported Q2 revenue of just over $48 billion, better than the $46.6 billion per Bloomberg consensus. Earnings per share came in at $3.57 versus $3.19 estimated. Shares of GM trading up nearly 2% following that announcement. On Wall Street, the Dow Jones Industrial Average up 345 points. NASDAQ is up 333, and the S&P 500 has gained 59 points. Keep connected to DFW for the latest on the situation in the Middle East on your home for WBAP's morning news. 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

0: Oh, welcome back. News Talk 820, 93.3 FM, WBAP. I'm your host, Matt Locke. We're going to go to the phones. I want to welcome to the program. He is the president of Cotton Wealth Management, Steve Cotton. Hey, Steve, we've got a big problem in education, and in particular, student loan debt. What do we do?
1: Hi, Matt. Thanks for having me on. It's always a pleasure. This is a problem that's really mushroomed over the last 20 years. It's just exploded. We now have about $1.86 trillion worth of student debt out there, about 43 million students and graduated students. And we're now seeing default rates of about 9.5 million students that are 9 months or more behind on their student loans. So it's a problem that's exploded. The last administration, the Biden administration, floated efforts to literally forgive a lot of this loan debt at the taxpayer expense. Congress really wasn't too happy about that, but it's a big and growing problem indeed.
0: Well, what brought this on, Steve? I mean, why are we looking at this mushrooming problem? What happened that made it so horrible?
1: Well, it's a great question. It's a combination of factors. Let's start with issue number one is we've had an ethic in this country and a public policy reflecting that ethic that everybody should be able to go to college that wants to in the furtherance of their quest for freedom and financial success. That's a noble goal, and I embrace that. But it led to financial student loan policies that have been incredibly generous. The interest rates are very low. And on top of that, we've had very abysmally poor financial education of students at the high school level and the college level. So we've graduated students that did not understand the impact of taking on large debt. Colleges, many colleges have gotten overly expensive. There's seems to be no restraint on cost for many colleges. And it's been a combination of problems, but I think what's been really damaging is students taking on huge debt to get degrees that did not translate into viable work in their desired field. And so you'll have somebody with a bachelor's or even a master's degree, you know, doing groceries at the grocery store or serving as a waiter in a restaurant, not working in their chosen field. And that's where there's been a lot of disappointment on the public's part.
0: Well, and you're not wrong there. I saw an article, oh my gosh, maybe a month ago, about the percentage of college graduates that are actually pursuing employment in the field they graduated in. And I want to say it wasn't higher than 20%. I mean, that's a problem, right?
1: Well, I think it's a big problem because it leads to student disillusionment. And when you've got these, you've taken on these big, huge student debts, it's hard for you to start saving for a home. It's hard for you to start building up any kind of investments, building the tenants for financial success. But there are a lot of people that are at fault for this. I had a client in my office, a client's daughter in my office just last week, who has a fairly high degree of student debt. And she literally was complaining to me that she was expected to pay this debt back. That reflects a warped sense of obligation, I think. And that's also a danger signal for us as a society.
0: Well, we're seeing more and more of that. It's funny you say that because I had heard that too. My 24-year-old son just moved in with me from Indiana, trying to get him back up and started. So I get that age. And I'm seeing this too, where these kids are like, I'm not responsible for what you saddled me with. It is your fault the economy is so bad for me.
1: Well, I don't think that's fair. There are a lot of parents that have helped their kids afford a college education. My father helped me go through school, but I also worked as a student. A lot of students work as a student also while they're studying. But I really think it's a combination of factors. I think public education or the university environment has been very lax at offering courses that were tagged to real life, the real economy, A lot of colleges have done a terrible job of equipping students for the real working world. And in fact, a lot of graduates graduate from college and go to work for a company. And then the company literally has to train them in basic reading and writing once they're even employed. And that's a reflection, I think, of failure of our educational establishment to do what it really needs to do, and that is equip a student for life in the modern economy.
0: Well, do you think that President Trump is trying to offset this with these Trump accounts? We're talking about these accounts for children. You start them early. The money grows and compounds over time so that they will be prepared for that moment and understand money before they actually have to spend it.
1: I think the Trump accounts are a magnificent idea. It will give so many kids, especially from lower income and middle income homes, a start. They have to invest that money over 18 years. When they do get to age 18, they can use the money for college or a vocational training degree. They can use it for all kinds of things. But I think it's a good news, bad news story. The good news is, congratulations, you're going to have a pot of money when you're 18 years old. The bad news is you may not be any better equipped or trained to know how to handle that money than you are today. And we've got to get better as a society at instilling financial education in our high schools and in our college graduates. We should never have somebody graduate from any college in the country not understanding the danger of credit card debt, or how to buy a home, or how to buy a car. And 80% of the students that we graduate, even from college, don't know those basic financial things. We are failing our students, and that's on us as a country. That's not on the student.
0: Boy, you're not wrong there. I just talked about it in the segment before, and I certainly appreciate it. Steve, we're out of time. How can folks find you?
1: We're here in Dallas. CottonWMA.com. is my website. We are a full-fledged financial planning and wealth management firm. We serve lots of families and churches and institutions. We just like helping people.
0: Well, I appreciate it, Steve Cotton. Go check it out. Go see all the places he just told you. Thank you so much. Hey, coming up next, the Strategic Petroleum Reserve. Was it destroyed by the last administration? That's what we're hearing. Matlock here, News Talk 820 and 93.3 FM WBAP.
2: 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How hot and humid will it get? The latest forecast is on the way. 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
0: All right, ladies and gentlemen, it's getting hot out there, and I mean really hot, 105 degrees today. 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
13: Looking at the west side of Fort Worth, we do have road work today, 30 westbound Chapel Creek. That's in the left lane, about 15 minutes to get through that construction zone. 35E northbound at Inwood, they're working in the right lane, so an extra 5 minutes out of downtown Dallas. And if you're coming 183 eastbound, merging onto I-35, they're in the right lane, and that's going to be an extra 10. With WBAP First Traffic, I'm Julie DeHardy.
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0: 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Welcome back to the program. Final segment here on a Tuesday, on my birthday. Thank you. By the way, it was really nice. They sung happy birthday to me this morning on the morning show. That's definitely cool, but it is my birthday. Thanks for being along. News Talk 820, 93.3 FM, WBAP, the Strategic Petroleum Reserve. Now, why is that important? Okay. It's important because America runs on oil. We do. There's the famous scene in Landman that I cannot play. I'd have to beep it all out. He says the F word a couple times and all that stuff. And the FCC gets pretty cranky about all of that stuff. But it literally is what makes our world turn. Oil. Petroleum. We're seeing it with Iran, with this Strait of Hormuz, with a barrel of oil and gasoline and diesel and all of that kind of stuff. Well, we are now finding out that the Strategic Petroleum Reserve might have been damaged under the Biden administration. Take a listen.
11: But the fact is, the reason the U.S. cannot release more out of the Strategic Petroleum Reserve is that it's at a 43-year low right now. The Biden administration drained it of 180 million barrels before the midterm elections in 2022 and never fully refilled it. In a Fox Business exclusive, the current energy undersecretary managing SPR sites says the previous administration also left one of the four sites inoperable. Under the undersecretary tells me that this forced the Trump administration to invest more money to move equipment that blocked access to that site.
16: They purchased equipment and left it on surface and did not install it. Some of that equipment, due to the weather it was exposed to, is no longer useful. So we've completely, you know, wasted taxpayer dollars on that equipment that the last administration sat on surface and didn't install. They also failed to maintain some of the sites.
11: He tells me that he believes the last administration had no long-term plan to maintenance and work on those strategic petroleum sites. The Trump administration is now trying to do it. And Harris, on that refilling, there's a swap program they're doing. So they are refilling the SPR after the release happens.
0: So the Trump administration is refilling. The Biden administration literally took out 180 million barrels and didn't put them back. Okay. So we are, by the way, the story is today, we're at the lowest level of our strategic petroleum reserve. Now, if you understand anything about that, that is supposed to be for times of war, times of heartache, distress, despair, when our country actually needs to go to the piggy bank and go, hey, we need X. Our country will not continue to run if we don't. So there was no refill. You got one site that was rendered inoperable. For those of you in Flint, it means they can't use it. Equipment purchased with taxpayer dollars were largely left sitting on the surface, so money was wasted. You had to pay your taxes. You had to do all the things you do to help make sure America runs. And yet they did nothing about it. So I want to take you back. The timeline, okay? Spring, summer of 22, gas prices surged. We had COVID, all of that stuff. We were coming out of it. Yeah, Joe Biden is a president. Midterms were approaching and panic was setting in. So the Biden administration announced massive strategic petroleum releases, 180 million barrels. November, midterms. 23, 24, half-hearted refill efforts at higher prices, maintenance neglected, and sites left to deteriorate. The SPR exists for genuine emergencies, ladies and gentlemen. War, disaster, supply disruption, using it as an election year suppressant while simultaneously neglecting the very basic maintenance of the infrastructure is not good. So now we're cleaning it up. Moving abandoned equipment, assessing replacing weather-damaged machinery, replenishing the 180 million barrels of oil that were drained, restoring maintenance protocols, rebuilding operational readiness. And all of this cost you. So now you understand as we go through this, as you know, we're watching, you heard John Kelsey talk about Ukraine taking out some refineries in Russia. Diesel's getting higher. We're watching now as West Texas Intermediate crude's about $85 a barrel and climbing today. It's up 3% because of what's going on in Iran. We're watching all of this, which means one thing. It's going to cost you more. I wish I could tell you how long this was going to last. I wish I could give you some, you know, sunshines and rainbows on my birthday day, but I cannot because I don't know. And it's affecting everything. I came from an industry. I was talking to a guy yesterday where I was doing territory sales before I came in here and started doing the radio program. And that industry is way down because all of the product get shipped on semis. Okay. That takes diesel. They're putting fees, they're putting surcharges, all of that stuff that are literally killing the industry. And now people are sitting on their hands going, we only can hope to wait it out. Well, I hope we can wait it out. I hope Iran gets taken care of. I hope President Trump knows what he's doing. And I hope that we can get to better days here in the future. All right, ladies and gentlemen, that's it for today. Certainly appreciate each and every one of you. Find me at Matlock Radio over on X. I'll see you back here tomorrow for the Hump Day edition of the program. Same bat time, same bat channel. My name's Matt Locke. 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
22: What are the chances you are listening to this while drinking a nice hot cup of coffee? If so, don't let me stop you. For years, we've been reporting on the health benefits of coffee, and that's not going to stop today. A new study, this one out of Harvard School of Public Health, found that coffee and tea could help lower your risk of developing dementia. People who enjoyed 1 to 3 caffeinated cups a day saw the biggest impact. In addition to the caffeine, coffee contains hundreds of bioactive compounds that can influence inflammation, glucose metabolism, vascular function, and oxidative stress. It's also possible coffee drinkers might be doing other things that keep them healthy. Eating a more balanced diet, getting plenty of exercise, sleep, not smoking, or drinking too much alcohol. And finally, staying socially active. I'm Dr. Sanjay Gupta, helping you live a better life.
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3: The White House hosting the president of Lebanon, whose country is overrun by terrorists. 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
2: On the ones.
4: We do have some road work on 183 today. It's the eastbound side as you're merging onto I-35. The right lane's blocked, so it's causing about an eight-minute delay from Regal Row. 35 northbound Inwood, they're in the right lane, adding 5 minutes to your drive. And 30 westbound Chapel Creek, they're working in the left lane. That's a good 20 minutes. With WBAP, first traffic and weather on the ones, I'm Julie DeHardy.
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7: DFW area now under an extreme heat warning. That means we expect to see actual highs of 105 or greater and heat stress indices of 110 or greater. Today, sunny, hot, and humid with a high near 105. Winds light and variable, heat stress index 112. Fair and warm, 80 to 85 overnight. Tomorrow, sunny, hot, somewhat humid with a high of 104. Heat stress index 113. Thursday, sunny and hot with a high of 101. 102 Friday, 102 Saturday, and probably 102 on Sunday as well. I'm meteorologist Brad Barton.
3: 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President Trump hosting the president of Lebanon for a bilateral meeting at the White House today. The president calling it an honor to host his Lebanese counterpart.
8: It's an amazing group of people, professors, doctors, lawyers, great intellects, and it's been hit hard for many, many decades, really. It's been hit very, very hard.
3: The meeting comes amid an ongoing conflict between Israel and Iranian-backed Hezbollah terrorist forces in Lebanon. Your money news brought to you by NetWorthRadio.com. President Donald Trump has imposed 50% tariffs on most Canadian goods, declaring that Canada has unfairly discriminated against American autos, alcohol, and dairy products. Checking Wall Street, the Dow is up 376 points to 52,214. The NASDAQ is up 327 to 25,835. The S&P 500 in the green by 60 to 7,503. Keep connected, DFW, for the latest on the situation in the Middle East. 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We've got the perfect way for you to cool down in beautiful Aspen. The prize includes round-trip airfare for two, a two-night hotel stay, a guided tour, and film festival tickets to hang out with the stars. WBAP salutes South Lake. 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
9: 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How hot and humid will it get? The latest forecast is on the way. 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
17: We've all been there, in a boring meeting, a long lecture, struggling to stay awake. No matter how hard you try, you nod off, and that is never a good look. Aside from the obvious, making sure you're getting enough sleep, there are a couple quick pick-me-ups that experts recommend before you take your seat. If you have time, you might try to squeeze in a quick nap, just a couple minutes even. That can increase your alertness. Or try to pop outside for a quick walk, get your blood and your hormones pumping, splash some cold water on your face, or grab a cup of coffee, obviously. If you're not a caffeine drinker, even just taking small sips of water throughout your meeting could be enough to keep you awake. Of course, you could also make a point to engage in the meeting. You're not likely to fall asleep while you're actually talking. I'm Dr. Sanjay Gupta, helping you live a better life.
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3: All right, let's do it. The Markley, Van Camp, and Robbins Show. Jamie Markley, David Van Camp, Scott Robbins out on vacation. We expect him back tomorrow.
30: Gosh dang it.
3: What do you say?
30: Gosh dang it!
3: He's having such a good time, you know?
30: I think he's probably excited to come back.
3: He usually is.
30: Yeah.
3: He's like, if I am off the air for too long, you know, I start to get itchy.
30: Mm-hmm.
3: So yeah, it should be quite the entertaining show tomorrow about all of his adventures. But we got plenty to get to today. Let's start with Iran.
30: Mm-hmm.

0: as they say on Legacy Media, tensions are rising.
1: Well,
0: really?
1: They're pretty high already. I don't know how much higher they can get. I'm not trying to tempt fate over here, but yeah, I mean, Kuwait is saying that a power grid or an electrical facility and a desalinization plant got hit by Iranian missiles. It's going off. You got the Houthis out there saying, yeah, we're going to put a blockade on oil shipping routes against Saudi Arabia. And President Trump, he was asked about that. He's meeting with the president of Jordan right now as they're trying to work out some sort of ceasefire deal with Israel. There's a lot of plates spinning in the air right now, and the president was asked about the Houthis.
2: Level of concern of a blockade of the Red Sea by the Houthi rebels, opening up another front in the war.
3: What happens? So far, it hasn't happened, might happen. But we take care of things. If something like that happens, we take care of it. You know, we've done that with the Houthis before, and we haven't heard from them in a while since we did what we did originally. That was about 45 days of very powerful action we took against the Houthis. And we've had no problem with the Houthis. They've had no problem with us for a long period of time, including during this conflict. I think that if there is something like that, we'll just have to take care of business.
0: Yeah,
1: we'll just have to take care of business. And I think, you know, Saudi Arabia, they're not exactly just pacifists over there. So I think they might have something to say about it as well.
0: Yes. And within Iran, I'm sure you've seen the stories too. They just continue killing their own people.
1: Yeah.
0: They get out of line at all. Economically, they're hurting. But we've heard that for a long time. You get the feeling there are a lot of people going, how long is this going to take?
1: Yeah, I think...
0: this isn't 6 weeks.
1: Yeah, I'm not trying to mind read over here, but I do get the sense that the president is kind of frustrated that he greenlit such a long pause with Iran when it was clear that they were not serious.
0: Yeah, I think you're right about that. More about that a little bit later. Well, you got an interesting video about Iran.
1: Yeah, well,
0: let's get to that.
1: It's a pep rally video. I mean, it's White House propaganda for sure. I mean, it's kind of fun pump up music. But something stood out to me, and maybe I'm reading too much into it. But just play the audio.
0: Okay.
4: We never had it like we have it now, and Iran knows that, and they've been put on notice. If you f*** around with us, if you do something bad to us, we are going to do things to you that have never been done before.
5: The 47th President of the United States is not a game player. When he tells you that he's going to do something, when he tells you he's going to address a problem, he means it. And now, if you don't know, now you know.
6: The former regime had every chance to make a peaceful and sensible deal. But Tehran was not negotiating. This operation is a clear, decisive mission.
7: There is no way in the world that this terroristic regime was going to get nuclear weapons, not under Donald Trump's watch.
1: So one, as a 90s kid, man, that's awesome to have the slowed down gangsta's paradise behind it. 10 out of 10 for that one.
0: Yeah.
1: But you heard Trump, you heard Secretary of State Marco Rubio, you heard Secretary of War Pete Hegseth. J.D. Vance was not in there.
0: No, it was not.
1: That stood out to me. I don't, you know, again, it's one of those things, like, it's easy to misread things or read too much into certain things. But, man, you know, if you're believing some of the reports, he was the one really trying to push for some ceasefire, and he became the face of this memorandum of understanding. And is there a bigger message there that the vice president wasn't part of that little pump-up video?
0: Wow. Okay, so trying to figure out what stood out to you as we were going through that. I thought your take was going to be, we're going to hit them incredibly hard.
1: Oh, I think that's probably true,
0: like,
1: yes.
0: And this is going to be something that, man, I don't know if you're talking about ground troops in certain places. I don't know if we're going that far or not, but it's something. That's what you would be led to believe. But then you throw in the Vance thing. I'm like, yeah. And he's also known as the guy that was against this from the get-go. And I know there's jockeying for position right now of who's going to be next in line.
1: Right.
0: Is it JD? Is it Marco? And yeah, I'm sure there's going to be a lot of talk about that.
1: Yeah.
0: Very interesting.
1: That's just one thing that stood out to me. And it could be that the vice president didn't want to be part of it.
0: Well, and the other criticism has been, well, he's been AWOL. He's been out on a book tour.
1: He also just had a kid.
0: I know. So a lot of times when there is all this sort of palace intrigue that's going on, it seems like more is made out of it than what's really happening. But we'll see. You know, I think as far as, you know, the odds are, it's still going to be J.D. Vance in 28.
1: Oh, I think so. Yeah.
0: Unless something really drastic happens. But, you know, we'll see. This is interesting to me that it was just last Thursday night that the president has the address to the nation. And it was all about voting and security in our elections. It's like it never happened.
1: Oh, yeah. Because I mean,
0: we're talking about different files being released, and here they are, and here's what China has done. And 220 million people.
1: Mm-hmm.
0: China knows a lot about you. You don't hear anything about it.
1: No, because they got the pre-buttals out of the way, and then they spent a day saying this was all lies, nothing new, and then they moved on.
0: And it's so interesting to me because there have been a lot of people on social media putting together montages of all these Democrats through time talking about how voting machines could be hacked.
1: Mm-hmm.
0: Remember when this came out, like when people were talking about it in 2020? Oh, what a bunch of crazy conspiracy theory nonsense that's out there. But you listen to this, I can't help but laugh.
8: Virginia just stopped using touchscreen computer voting because it's so vulnerable.
9: Right.
8: We need to look at all the voting machines. Every Secretary of State needs to be, you know, assisted in making sure that they are not being hacked and attacked.
10: I continue to think that our voting machines are too vulnerable.
11: Our researchers have repeatedly demonstrated that ballot recording machines and other voting systems are susceptible to tampering.
12: Even hackers with limited prior knowledge, tools, and resources are able to breach voting machines in a matter of minutes.
0: Hmm.
13: In 2018, electronic voting machines in Georgia and Texas deleted votes for certain candidates or switch votes from one candidate to another.
14: The biggest...
0: Well, switch votes from one candidate to another.
1: Well, that sounds insurrection-y to me.
0: Sure does. Go ahead.
14: The biggest seller of voting machines is doing something that violates cybersecurity 101, directing that you install remote access software, which would make a machine like that, you know, a magnet for fraudsters and hackers.
15: These voting machines.
0: Thank you, Ron Wyden, of course.
1: We need to safeguard democracy.
0: Exactly.
15: Act quite easily.
16: You could easily hack into them. Mm. It makes it seem like all these states are doing different things, but in fact, three companies are controlling this.
17: It is the individual voting machines that pose some of the greatest risks.
18: There are a lot of states that are dealing with antiquated machines, right, which are vulnerable to being hacked.
0: They don't seem to be too concerned about that right now.
1: No, they're not.
0: That's really interesting. Now that the whole Russia hoax is over, it's just all these lies.
1: Well, of course.
0: Safest and most secure election of all time is the one that the Democrat won. Okay, got it. Meanwhile, in Texas, James Tallarico is out there, and he's trying to convince a lot of people to vote for him. He's having a rough time.
1: he's the Democrat, James Tallarico, running for U.S. Senate against current Attorney General of Texas, Ken Paxton. And he is having some real trouble with the black community. This is something that, you know, has been talked about, sort of. But I don't think, on the national level at least, not explored nearly enough, because there are a lot of people really, really ticked off at how Jasmine Crockett was treated in that, by the Democrat Party.
0: Yes.
1: and Jasmine
0: Crockett... Well, it wasn't because she was black, it's because she's not very good, but whatever.
1: Right, that's it. But at a town hall in Houston, one black woman stood up and heckled Tallarico, claiming he wasn't listening to them. He's like, hey, we're going to put $25 million towards community outreach and... They're like, yeah, but we've been sitting here for 45 minutes and you haven't addressed our questions. So one lady just got up and started yelling.
0: Oh, okay.
19: Stay here, you answer our questions, or you suffer the consequences.
20: Stay here for the
21: So I'm happy to engage. We'll come to here in just a second. I appreciate you being here, and I appreciate you traveling in.
0: Yeah.
21: And I appreciate you.
19: I did it for my people, not for you.
21: Wonderful. And I think that's wonderful. It's all right. This is what this conversation's supposed to be about.
0: Yeah. Right.
1: It's all right.
0: Did you ever address the questions?
1: not that I saw.
0: So I really desperately need your vote, but sure.
1: That's a guy who talks about how much he likes black people, but has never hung out with a black person before.
0: That is pretty typical of a lot of white Democrats.
1: Mm-hmm.
0: You know, well, behind my gated community or my nice house, it's great, and I'm here for you. Please vote for me, because you've always voted Democrat, but as far as your needs, whatever, yeah, we'll give you some money.
1: Yeah.
0: Here's 25 grand or whatever, shush, and keep voting. Thank you. But Maine has its own issues when it comes to trying to find a Senate candidate. It looks like they're going to get somebody else that appears to be blue-collar that really isn't, but whatever.
1: It isn't.
0: But you had this debate going on the other night. And for the country that was paying attention, got to see some of these real winner candidates. And there was a breakout star of this, David.
1: There was. Democrat Maine Senate candidate Ashley Webb. This is a dude who says he's a woman. But he says in an, I guess, Unearthed podcast interview with some person.

0: point. Okay. So how did you end up going to get like an estrogen level taken?
1: Well, I was experiencing hot flashes, and I asked the doctor to run an estrogen test, and I guess they don't do that for.
0: You're saying so the idea being.
2: Hold on a second. They don't do it for what?
3: For men. But he got a little tongue tied there and did this awkward laugh.
2: Right. The old giveaway there.
3: Yeah.
2: Oh my gosh. Okay, go ahead again.
0: You're saying so the idea being that you had ovaries, but or you have ovaries,
2: what?
0: I suppose that were generating estrogen, but not necessarily ovulating.
1: Oh, well, I'm pretty
0: sure.
1: I don't know about the ovulation. I would feel really good on like the 15th day of every cycle, and it was a 29 day cycle that I was experiencing.
0: I mean, this sounds pretty cycly there. So,
1: and then let me reach during you.
0: Go ahead.
1: During that time, like I also leak like a mucus, which they can't really explain.
0: Oh, interesting.
3: If you're leaking a mucus that can't explain, go to the Mayo Clinic or something.
2: Oh my gosh.
3: You need a serious doctor.
2: Yeah.
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2: 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Yeah, the Republicans got problems. Those people, that's freaking beyond that. More on that and the five stories we're watching today coming up.
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11: We do have an accident for you on the Dallas North Tollway southbound Arapahoe, and it looks like about a 10-minute delay. You might want to stick to the parkway. 183 eastbound merging onto I-35. The right lane's blocked with road work, a good 5-minute backup. And northbound 35 at Inwood, they're working in the right lane, so add an extra 5 to your drive. With WBAP First Traffic, I'm Julie DeHardy.
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16: We've all been there, in a boring meeting, a long lecture, struggling to stay awake. 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Aside from the obvious, making sure you're getting enough sleep, there are a couple quick pick-me-ups that experts recommend before you take your seat. If you have time, you might try to squeeze in a quick nap, just a couple minutes even. That can increase your alertness. Or try to pop outside for a quick walk, get your blood and your hormones pumping, splash

0: 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If you're not a caffeine drinker, even just taking small sips of water throughout your meeting could be enough to keep you awake. Of course, you could also make a point to engage in the meeting. You're not likely to fall asleep while you're actually talking. I'm Dr. Sanjay Gupta, helping you live a better life.
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0: The Markley, Van Camp, and Robbins Show. Jamie Markley, David Van Camp, Scott Robbins out today, back tomorrow. Now it's time for the five stories we're watching today.
1: All right, number five, Nicaragua's socialist president Daniel Ortega declares the country will no longer hold elections as Latin America has seen a major surge in conservative capitalists winning elections. Number four, Lindsey Graham's sister Darlene says she will run for a full Senate term in South Carolina this fall. Number three, the U.S. Treasury Department has prevented nearly $99 million in federal payments from being dispersed to dead people using a new verification system. Wow.
0: $99 million.
1: To dead people, yeah.
0: Somebody was cashing those checks, man.
1: Oh, yeah, absolutely they were. Hell yeah. Number two, President Trump is meeting with the president of Lebanon today as the war heats back up with Iran. And number one, update on the COVID cover-up. In February 2021, Customs wanted to talk to a guy named Peter Daszak, a key figure in the Wuhan lab, as he was arriving back in the country. They're going to stop him at the airport in February of 2021 to talk to him, but the FBI intervened and said, hands off.
0: Biden's FBI.
1: Yes.
0: Hands off that guy.
1: Yes, don't talk to him.
0: That has all the information.
1: Yes.
0: Wow. And you wonder, and I know what you're going to say, nothing's ever going to happen.
1: Nothing's ever going to happen.
0: But that will come up in the questions, and then the media won't cover it.
1: Yes.
0: And that's pretty much just how that goes.
1: Mm-hmm.
0: Okay. I mentioned Robin should be back tomorrow. He sent you and I a text last night, David, with he's been updating us on his trip, his baseball trip. He's at the Giants-Royals game last night, and there's two people, it's like not in the row just in front, but two rows ahead. Mm-hmm. Seemed like there was an empty row. Kansas City having a bit of a rough year. I don't think it's hard to get seats. But these two people, and it looked to be like they were biological dudes, but dressed as women, maybe.
1: Mm-hmm.
0: And they did not want to stand for the national anthem.
1: Ah.
0: Then Robbins, as you could tell in the text, he was not happy.
1: He was very upset, yes.
0: But didn't want to say anything because he didn't want to get kicked out.
1: Right.
0: It's maybe an hour later. I'm looking at news last night on X, and I happen to see the video of what happened at a Cubs game just a couple of days ago. This was a game against the Twins. Young guy in the crowd wouldn't stand for the anthem. So an older guy behind him said, get up, stand up. Guy didn't get up. So I think you've seen the video.
1: Mm-hmm.
0: He smacks him right in the back of the head.
1: Well, yeah.
0: And it didn't look like that hard. I mean, it probably didn't tickle. But I mean, it wasn't like a big punch or anything. He just kind of slapped his head, like, get up.
1: It's enough to get a little bit of the common sense going.
0: Yes. And then he did stand up. And so now it's the big online debate.
1: Mm-hmm.
0: Who was in the wrong here? I suppose you could argue they were both in the wrong, but I don't know. Maybe the guy was doing him a favor by smacking him in the head a little bit.
1: Yeah, I think. Yeah, show a little bit of respect for your country, okay? It's the least you can do.
0: Yeah, really? What are you? I know, I understand. It's your constitutional right. If you want to sit, you can.
1: Mm-hmm.
0: I mean, I get all that. But still, really? For all the people that served the country, that died for the country, to protect your freedoms, you don't have the class to stand up.
1: Yeah.
0: It's disgusting.
1: It costs you nothing to do
0: that.
1: Okay, just stand up and show a little respect, and then you can go back to being a horrible Cubs fan.
0: Exactly. That's Scott's second favorite team. Anyway, so I just happened to send a text back that if Scott was a great American, he would have smacked him.
1: Yeah, and... yeah, he didn't want to get in trouble, though.
0: Yeah,
1: that's the spirit of the founding fathers right there.
0: Be fun to hear that story tomorrow. A lot of people talking about Sonny Hostin standing up for her son. We'll get to that and around to What's Your Story. Straight ahead.
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4: Democrats stepping up in Congress to plead the cause of terrorists in Iran. I'm Mike Traina from the 24-Hour Breaking News Center.
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3: On the ones.
5: If you travel the Dallas North Tollway, there's an accident southbound after Arapahoe in the left lane. You're back to Keller Springs for a good 10-minute ride. Road work on 183 eastbound at I-35. That's a 10-minute backup. 35 northbound Inwood, they're in the right lane. That's 2 or 3 minutes. And 30 westbound Chapel Creek, they're in the left lane with a 15-minute delay. With WBAP First Traffic, and weather on the ones. I'm Julie DeHardy.
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4: Your forecast from the WBAP, on-time experts, 24-7 Weather Center. Extreme heat warning until 8 p.m. tonight. Today, sunny and hot with a high near 104. Heat index will make it feel like 112. For tonight, clear with a low around 84. Tomorrow, sunny and hot, high near 104. The humidity will make it feel like 112. It's 96 degrees in Dallas, 97 in Fort Worth. The U.S. and Iran continue to exchange attacks as Senate Democrats vow to force another vote on War Powers Resolution to limit President Trump's ability to order attacks on Iran. House Democratic Caucus Chair Pete Aguilar criticizes Republicans for being willing to fund the strikes against the Iran terrorists.
8: For what Republicans plan to spend on the war, we could fully fund a three-year extension of the Affordable Care Act tax credits and lower insurance premiums for millions.
4: Democrats are hoping to seize control of Congress to allow a reprieve to the terror regime and cancel sanctions against Iran. Your money news brought to you by NetWorthRadio.com. A federal judge has approved a $1.5 billion copyright settlement involving AI company Anthropic. The company will pay thousands of authors about $3,000 per book for using pirated copies to train its Claude chatbot. About 91% of the 482,000 covered works have been claimed. Checking Wall Street, the Dow Jones Industrial Average is up 495 points to 52,335, the NASDAQ in the green by 323 to 25,832, and the S&P 500 also up by 68 to 7,512. Keep connected, DFW, for the latest on the situation in the Middle East on your home for WBAP's Morning News, weekdays 5 till 9. I'm Mike Trina.
9: 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How long will this brutal stretch last? Brad's tracking it all, and we'll have the latest starting at 5.
5: Can we expect an increase in the bombings in Iran now that they have killed two more American service members? 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
20: 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I'm Dr. Sanjay Gupta, helping you live a better life.
0: 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All right. The Markley, Van Camp, and Robbins Show. Jamie Markley, David Van Camp, Scott Robbins on vacation back tomorrow. Looking forward to that. No, maybe we should have saved this story for him. He loves Sonny Hostin. Yeah, big fans. Well, you probably heard her son. I mean, he could have been arrested for criminal trespass.
1: Yeah.
0: They went light on him because he went into a place he wasn't supposed to be. Mm-hmm. And then he calls his mom. He's a grown man.
1: He's a grown man, by the way. Yeah, you're not talking about like a 15-year-old.
0: Yes. He was trespassing on the Metro North Railroad property. And so she wanted to remind police that she was a former federal prosecutor. So first, you know, he gets her on the phone, and she's talking to the cops, and it goes like this.
16: Do you have any ID on you?
21: Yes.
16: Okay, where is it?
21: It's in my phone, if you take off the case.
22: Tell them your mother is a federal prosecutor.
21: Yes.
16: Hey, Mom, how are you? This is Officer Gomez. Your son's fine.
22: Officer Gomez, how are you? This is...
0: And she says, Sonny Hostin.
16: Yes, yes.
22: Federal prosecutor.
16: Okay,
22: that's my son.
16: Yep.
22: He's a Harvard graduate.
16: Yes.
22: He's not a criminal. He has no criminal record, no criminal history.
16: Mm-hmm. Yes, yes. No, I understand that. The issue is, like I told your son, is this is considered criminal trespassing. So besides being illegal, it's actually very dangerous for him to be around the railroad tracks. You know, we get people that get hit all the time.
21: Sure. Okay, dude, let's get my mom on the phone.
16: Of course, here.
0: Yeah. So that was part of that. You're laughing, David.
1: I am. It's like, I don't really blame Sonny for pulling all the cards she can to help her boy, but...
0: Yeah. Not a good look.
1: Dude, it's not a good look. And then also, dude, you're calling your mom? You're a Harvard grad, and you're a teacher of young people.
0: Yeah.
1: In the South Bronx, and you're calling mom to try to get you out of a jam?
0: Yeah.
1: That's embarrassing, well, dude.
0: The other thing is, he says he was on like a run slash walk.
1: Yeah.
0: And he noticed this part, this gravel, there was, you know, a hill, good place to do hills, which I understand some people do with walking, running, whatever. But he also mentioned he was on the phone with his mom while he was walking or running. That's odd. Usually you're not carrying on conversations with mom as you're doing your workout.
1: I don't know.
0: But here's then the part where Sonny then is in person with the cops. She comes down there.
23: He was on the phone with me.
0: He was on the phone with me.
23: I'm a former federal prosecutor.
0: Yeah, you said that already.
23: He's a Harvard grad who teaches fourth grade geometry to kids.
24: God bless.
23: This is not a kid who's ever in trouble. It's an innocent mistake. I understand you have to
24: get violation. I don't know what happened, but yeah, whatever.
23: It's
24: not the end of the world. I get you.
0: Uh-huh.
24: Where were you? Where'd you go? You were like over here?
21: So, yeah, there's like an open gate. I think I was walking over there.
24: Just walking. Nice day.
23: Yeah, well, we were talking on the phone.
24: I know.
0: I think I was walking over there.
1: Yeah,
0: we were talking on the phone. Okay. Not that this is a major thing, but that sounds like BS.
1: Well, also, it's like, Mom, if I'm one of those cops, I'm like, Mom, will you just let me talk to him? Okay.
0: Exactly. Yes.
23: I had a big interview today. We were talking about it.
24: Gotcha.
0: I had a big interview today. We were talking about it on the phone as he's doing his, quote, workout. All right, whatever.
24: Live in the area?
23: Yeah, we live on...
24: Oh,
23: we
24: no,
23: used to live in Perth, and we just moved here.
24: Oh, okay.
23: In September.
24: Oh, yes.
23: So we're new to the area, which is why he's making mistakes.
0: Okay, we're new to the area. That's why he's making mistakes. He's acting like he's 9. That's a grown man.
1: Yes,
0: it is. Oh, my gosh.
1: Dude, I've told you the story before, but if you've never heard it, I was 15 years old. I was working at Chick-fil-A. And I know some of you have heard this before.
0: It's a beauty.
1: I was working at Chick-fil-A, and I had the cow costume on, and the boss told me to go hand out coupons in the middle of Highway 6, very large in Southwest Houston, very like busy intersection, highway, ton of traffic fatalities, very dangerous. And I'm in there in the damn cow suit in the suicide lane. There's no median. Right. You know, I'm just between the yellow lines, and I'm out there handing out coupons to people in cars. And I happen to roll up on a very familiar-looking vehicle, and it's my mom, because she worked around the corner from the Chick-fil-A. And she didn't know it was me. And she goes,
0: you're in the costume.
1: She goes, young man, what are you doing out here? This is so dangerous. And I said, hi, Mom. And she flipped out. And get in the car. Get in the car. Go in and in front of customers, my coworkers, and God himself, she dresses down the manager.
0: Oh, God.
1: Who owned that local restaurant. And just go, how, he's a 15-year-old. I don't care if he's 25. No one should be out there because so many people get, you know, just yelling at him. Sorry, ma'am. Sorry, ma'am. Sorry, ma'am. I don't want to see anybody out there ever again. You understand? Yes, ma'am. You know, all that. Now, I'm 15, and I'm mortified.
0: Oh,
1: because
0: sure.
1: Mom's just come in and, you know, just sort of stepped all over me and said, oh, yeah, you're going to call your mom now whenever you're in trouble?
0: Oh, gosh.
1: But, like, yeah. I understand it from her perspective why she did that. You know, I've talked it out in therapy. I no longer harbor resentment for that.
0: But, the way I was emasculated in front of all my friends that I work with at Chick-fil-A.
1: But now you got this guy who's, I don't know, what, early 20s? Something like that?
0: Yeah.
1: Got to be if he's a teacher, elementary school teacher.
0: Yeah.
1: And he's calling his mom to come fight his battle for him.
2: I'm in trouble.
1: That's freaking pathetic, man.
0: Yeah, it's pretty sad, dude. Yeah. All right. Got a story. Well, this started at the University of Central Florida, and the body cam footage is now coming to light.
1: Yes. This was last winter, I believe. The body cam footage just got released. It's from the University of Central Florida. The cops got called to campus over a stolen vehicle. Now, the officer goes into the building, and a dude with purple hair who says he's a woman was freaking out over something. Jarrett Vick is his name. And he just starts flipping out on the cops, and the officer had kind of had it.
0: Yeah. Oh, this person is freaking irritating, too, man.
3: Why do you let those kids get away with this? They are not supposed to be here!
6: If you don't lower your voice, I am going to put handcuffs on you, and I'm going to take you to a Baker Act facility. Lower your voice, quiet. Are you threatening me?
0: Because they said bleeping try it.
1: Yes, bleeping try it. Oh, buddy.
0: Bad move.
1: That's a very bad move because this police officer took that personally.
0: Yes.
3: You're threatening me.
6: Are you threatening me?
3: I'm nervous.
6: Can we get another unit to deal with Jay Lee here? He is having a breakdown.
3: Say! Say! Just say the right pronoun!
6: What'd you say?
0: He doesn't even know what he's doing.
1: He's like, what is happening right now? And then it escalates because the guy brings out pepper spray and the cop does. Hey, you need to settle down, okay?
0: Because this person feels like they've been misgendered.
1: Yes.
0: And that's why they're freaking out.
1: Yes. And an employee of the university, I feel bad for this guy because he was trying to calm this dude down, the purple-haired guy.
0: And then he identifies as a woman?
1: Yes.
0: He needs to work harder at it.
1: And the whoever it is that is an employee of the university at some point just throws his hands up and walks away. This is why.
0: Yeah, roll it.
3: Get away!
6: You don't tell me where to go.
3: F you, cop!
6: Have a 73 university.
3: Yeah. I want to get away from
6: him. No, it's too late now. It's too late now. He's going to be taken away.
3: Shay!
6: He's taken.
3: I just want to get away from him.
0: I had to hear it like three times. I thought they were just going, like some sort of primal scream. And then I realized, oh, that dude is yelling she.
1: She, yes. Don't misgender me.
0: Shay! Oh, quit it. My goodness.
3: Shay! Shay! Shay! Shay! Stop this! Well,
0: okay.
3: Just say she!
0: What I want to know is, did this person have an older brother? Because I'm guessing no.
1: No.
0: Because if that person would have had a proper ass kicking at, like, say, age 14, we wouldn't get to this point.
1: No, you wouldn't. No.
0: An older brother, you're like, what are you doing?
1: So, yeah. Boom. Fought against the cops, was eventually subdued and arrested. And I guess the bigger story here to me, it took two cops to peacefully take the guy down. It's like, and that's a person that you want sharing a locker room with a girl of any age?
0: Heck no. Never.
1: No. This is by far my favorite moment of the video, though.
0: Okay. Roll it.
3: He's so big misunderstanding!
6: Oh, spray him.
2: No, please don't spray. Don't say him. Oh.
6: Okay, her. I'm gonna spray her.
2: Thank you.
1: That's cinema, man.
0: It is, man. Oh gosh.
1: Don't say him. Okay, yeah. I'm gonna spray her. Thank you.
0: Well, you gave in to what they wanted. She never had done it. I can't top that, but for my story, I just happened to see this. It was Katie Pavlich. It's on News Nation. And she's sick and tired of especially white liberal women ripping on homeschoolers. Mm-hmm. And, you know, we can make fun of these morons plenty, but it's something special to hear someone like Katie Pavlich do it. I just really enjoyed this and thought you might as well roll it.
4: Real education and care for their kids.
0: No, from the very beginning. Thank you.
4: Jennifer Welch and Angie Sullivan,
0: you know
4: two
0: them.
4: Women from podcast land, freaking out over good parents homeschooling their children.
7: I just think homeschooling is a bad idea from soup to nuts. I don't care if you're a nuclear physicist. I think it's just weird as that you want your kids around you all day, every day, and all night. And just the socialization.
0: Okay, time out for a second before Katie Pavlich goes with her take. To me, this is how self-consumed these people are.
1: Oh, yeah.
0: Why you would want your kids around. It's not about what they want. They're doing the best thing for their kids.
1: Right.
0: They're not thinking of themselves, you dummy. Anyway, Katie.
4: I'll watch my language, but I find it weird that deranged, woke white women like Welch and Sullivan want kids that aren't theirs to be around strange, dangerous adults who think like them. Unlike these scolds, parents who homeschool are interested in setting their kids up for success in the world, not tossing them into a failed, miserable system of leftist indoctrination. Data shows homeschooled kids have higher SAT scores, employment after graduation, higher on average income, lower depression and suicide rates, and lower arrest rates. They also generally have very good manners, the horror of that. Meanwhile, our national report card, an assessment of public schools, is an abomination, and it's getting worse. According to the National Assessment of Educational Progress, quote, in 2024, the average reading score for the nation at grade 12 was 3 points lower than in 2019 compared to the first reading assessment in 1992. The average score was 10 points lower in 2024.
0: Just to inject something in this, too. I mentioned it before. Different people I know that have homeschooled. And for the ones that would homeschool, say, up through eighth grade, but then they wanted them to go into a high school, right? Mm-hmm. All of them basically could take the far advanced courses when they got to high school, or they would have to dumb it down because they were far advanced by the time they were done with eighth grade.
1: Yeah.
0: And it's just crazy to me that it's still ripped on from liberals like this, but here's the rest of Katie.
4: Upon graduating high school, only 35% of students are proficient in reading, and in math, it's only 22%. Both are failing grades. There are a lot of very good teachers out there trying to change the system. I know many of them. But the people in charge don't prioritize the best interests of children, and the woman running one of the largest teachers' unions in the country has completely lost her mind.
0: And it's a clip of Randy Weingarten.
8: To protest together, to vote together, to act together, to bring about change, real, lasting, life-improving change, that is the power and potential of our movement and of the AFT.
0: Oh my gosh.
4: You catch what she said? To protest together? Cheers to the homeschoolers who value real education and care for their kids.
0: Right. It's not about protesting and indoctrination. Good night. Jennifer Welch, and what's the other one's name?
1: I don't remember. Angie Humps or Sullivan?
0: Yeah,
1: or, I don't
0: know. Homely glasses or something? Yeah. Whatever. Okay, man, we got a great Nimrod of the news you don't want to miss. Any news update next?
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10: Looks like we've got a wreck in the Forest Hill area. It's going to be westbound 20 at Anglin. You are backed up to Bowman Springs for a good 15 minutes. Also an accident, two left lanes on 183 westbound after Carl. That'll hold you up for 10 or so. 183 eastbound at 35. That's the road work in the right lane, almost a 10-minute backup. With WBAP First Traffic, I'm Julie Hardy.
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28: Back in 2019, I made a documentary for HBO called One Nation Under Stress. And what was true then is still true now. Money and financial problems are consistently ranked as the number one cause of stress in the United States. And a brand new study out of the Mayo Clinic found that worrying about money may age the heart even faster than traditional risk factors. Unlike an acute stressor, such as a short-term work deadline or a brief illness, financial strain is often chronic and ongoing. And because money affects so many aspects of daily life, financial stress can be difficult to escape. Even so, financial stress does not mean you're doomed. Just means you need to double down on the things you know are good for heart health: diet, exercise, sleep, and of course not smoking. I'm Dr. Sanjay Gupta, helping you live a better life.
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0: The Markley Van Camp and Robbins Show. Jamie Markley, David Van Camp, Scott Robbins will be back tomorrow. 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
0: All right. News update. What you got?
1: Oh, man. It's I think it's almost on between Democrats and the Democratic Socialists.
0: Okay.
1: Because you got Van Jones out there, and he's chirping, and he doesn't do on his own. I think people are talking to him. They're like, hey, somebody's got to go out and be the bad guy.
0: Yes.
1: And tell the kids to shut the hell up for a little bit. Mm-hmm. Queensboro president, though, Donovan Richards, he's a black man, Democrat, and he weighed in on the Democratic Socialists of America, specifically on results of a survey that showed that they were 85% white. And he said, white supremacy comes in all forms.
0: Oh, gosh. And we'll have more on that later, too. We got to get to Nimrod.
15: When the going gets tough.
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0: All right. Nimrod's in the News. I'll make it fast. This is Florida. I-75. Trooper noticed all these construction signs damaged down. And then there's a vehicle, an SUV, that was being driven by 58-year-old Priscilla Renee Varnes. She said, well, I got off work late, 9 o'clock. They gave her the test, 0.287.
1: Oh, buddy.
0: That is drunk.
1: Yes, that is.
0: And that's Nimrod's in the News.
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2: On the ones.
5: 20 westbound at Anglin with a wreck in the right lane. You're backed up about 15 minutes. Also, 30 westbound at Chapel Creek is road work today. That's a good 10-minute delay. 183 in Irving has an accident westbound after Carl Road in the two left lanes, and that'll hold you up for at least 10 minutes. With WBAP, first traffic and weather on the ones, I'm Julie D. Hardy.
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8: From the WBAP On-Time Experts 24-7 Weather Center, extreme heat warnings flying today. Dangerous heat and seas to 112. This afternoon, and those heat alerts go until tonight. Our air temps at 105 today. Heat safety top of mind, please. 80 degrees tonight. Another sweltering day tomorrow. Later this week, some leftover moisture from Tropical Storm Bertha comes to coastal Texas, but stays south of us. 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
4: It's 98 degrees in Dallas and 98 in Fort Worth. President Trump is not ruling out a diplomatic end to the war in Iran. Jared Halpern has more.
10: Amid daily U.S. airstrikes, President Trump says Iran's leaders are desperate to meet for negotiations.
11: Until they're ready to meet in a meaningful way, we have no interest.
10: Speaking alongside Lebanon's president, President Trump signaled expanding American military operations, foreshadowing strikes on Pickaxe Mountain, a site where it's believed Iran moved nuclear centrifuges. Iran has continued targeting commercial ships in the Strait of Hormuz, as well as American allies in the region. Jared Halpern, Fox News.
4: 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A federal judge has ordered Paramount and Warner Brothers Discovery to halt their $81 billion merger for at least 2 weeks, allowing states that are challenging the deal more time to see their case through in court. The judge issued the order Monday. 12 states, led by California, sued to block Paramount's pending buyout of Warner last week. Checking Wall Street's latest, the Dow is up 509 points to 52,348. NASDAQ up by 356 to 25,864. S&P 500 in the green by 69 to 7,512. Keep connected, DFW, for the latest on the situation in the Middle East. 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WBAP salutes Pecan Hill. 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
16: 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Hear the latest on the dueling attacks on the James Show at 2:05. The anti-ICE terror attack in New York wasn't done by an extremist. 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And Sunny Hostin from The View tried to use her privilege to prevent her son from being arrested. 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
28: Back in 2019, I made a documentary for HBO called One Nation Under Stress. And what was true then is still true now. Money and financial problems are consistently ranked as the number one cause of stress in the United States. And a brand new study out of the Mayo Clinic found that worrying about money may age the heart even faster than traditional risk factors. Unlike an acute stressor, such as a short-term work deadline or a brief illness, financial strain is often chronic and ongoing. And because money affects so many aspects of daily life, financial stress can be difficult to escape. Even so, financial stress does not mean you're doomed. Just means you need to double down on the things you know are good for heart health. Diet, exercise, sleep, and of course not smoking. I'm Dr. Sanjay Gupta, helping you live a better life.
0: This is Woman's Work with Nicole Khalil.
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35: The Martley, Van Camp, and Robbins Show. Jamie Martley, David Van Camp, Scott Robbins. So the Democratic Socialists are pretty white. 85%.
4: Oh, yeah.
35: So why not David Hogg being the leader?
4: There you go. Yeah, political coffin surfer David Hogg. He had a seat in DNC leadership but got kicked out because he was white.
35: That's right.
4: Well, now he's all in on the socialist cause. He spoke at the College Democrat Convention in D.C. the other day.
35: Okay.
36: Do we want a party that is old, rich, and out of touch? Or do we want a party led by young people like Mailot and Zora? Yeah! Do we want...
35: Who's young and rich.
4: Yes, exactly.
35: You failed to disclose that there, David. Anyway.
36: Do we want a party that's led by cowards or a party that's led by truly courageous leaders who, when they are voting, ask themselves, well, which special interest is this going to piss off? Because I really don't want AIPAC to spend $1 million against me in my primary, or for Lockheed Martin to not give me my $5,000 corporate PAC check, but instead ask themselves, what is the right thing to do?
35: Oh, he's a tough guy now.
4: Oh, he's got to get the cuss word in, right?
35: Yes. Prove your legitimacy.
4: I like that. This whole AIPAC thing.
35: Oh, yeah, that's got to be one of the carrying card calls right there.
4: Yes, it is.
35: You have to hate the Jews if you're going to be a Democrat today.
4: Oh, yeah, absolutely.
35: That's part of it. It was interesting. I saw Victor Davis Hanson, who I've said many times is like the wise uncle, depending on your age, older brother, grandpa, whatever, that just puts things in perspective. And he was on Fox last night talking about the Democratic Socialists and how it is, well, pretty white, actually.
37: 85% of the Democratic Socialists are white, and they're affluent in their degree. They're just angry that they live in these enclaves and they can't afford a condo or a lifestyle they think their education should have guaranteed them. So it's a lot of envy, and then it's so incoherent. They talk about they're in a socialist, atheist, agnostic movement, and then they embrace because they want something edgy and committed. So they embrace one of the most intolerant religions there are, radical Islam. It makes they're just incompatible. So it's just a big mess, but it's basically a lot of urban people who think this message is cool and neat and will give them free stuff. but it's not coming from people in Appalachia or the Ozarks or the San Joaquin Valley. I can guarantee you that. And they're worried, this establishment, because they thought they could ride it. When you have Ro Khanna being exposed, talking about the failures of capitalism when his wife drives a $200,000 Range Rover, or Gavin Newsom saying capitalism has failed when he lives in a $9 million house, or Hassan Piker, the one that's in a Mao suit, wearing the suit of the greatest mass murderer in history while he drives a Porsche Targa. It's pretty incoherent, and I think the people in the Democratic Party establishment are starting to wake up and seeing this could be an ungodly disaster.
35: Yeah.
2: Well, and that's the thing. I keep hearing people compare this to the rise of Trump within the Republican Party, because there is no question that Trump came in, he kicked in the door. I mean, how many times did we reference Bushwood from Caddyshack, right?
35: He's exactly. Like,
2: this place sucks. I think I'll buy it.
35: Yeah. You know? I'm buying this dump.
2: And yes, he did. The difference, though, and I think it's key, is that, one, he spoke to things that people really cared about.
35: Yes.
2: And was receptive to people who felt like they'd been left behind, and mm-hmm. actually had support among the people that he was talking to. With the Democrat socialists or the communists or socialists, however you want to describe them, I think they're all fairly synonymous with one another now at this point.
35: Yeah.
2: But with that group, the people that they think they're standing up for can't stand them.
35: No.
2: The working class does not support socialism.
35: No.
2: That doesn't mean that they're Republicans or Trump Republicans or Democrats exclusively. It just means they don't like these twig boy rich kids telling them, hey, look, you're going to own nothing and love it.
35: Exactly.
2: That's been the story of communism since just before the Russian Revolution. It's mostly, it's a movement that is defined by trust fund kids, academics who've never lived in the real world, and brutal dictators. That's it.
35: And dude, you know what happens as far as the Islamists. They're using these people to get what they want.
2: 100%.
35: They can't even see it. Yeah, it's going to be nasty. And I guess we're here for it.
2: Yeah.
35: Because they have no one to blame but themselves, talking about the Democratic establishment. But yeah, so you have that going on. I mentioned this last week a couple of times on Good Morning America on ABC. It just felt like they were trying so hard to make this some sort of race case when it came to Nolan Wells. Mm-hmm. This kid that drowned on the 4th of July, he happens to be black. His friends were white. They were with him that day. And, you know, all these different details that were coming out, and, you know, there were questions, and that's the way they kept saying it. Well, there are so many questions, and the parents want answers, and all of a sudden, Ben Crump is down there. Yeah. And then there's Sharpton. And you're like, okay, what's going on? And just as a flavor of this, from the end of the Good Morning America report last week,
5: for the family, but they want answers.
6: Yes.
5: And they want to know what happened, because there are questions
6: right.
5: that people really are wanting answers to. And the sheriff is pretty buttoned up, and he says he's not going to say anything until he has the answers people deserve.
6: All right. Yeah. It's good to have you there on the coast. Appreciate that.
35: Yeah, Robin Roberts, this means a lot to her. That's a very good... Well, Brandon Tatum, known as Officer Tatum, went down to Mississippi to check it out for himself.
2: Mm-hmm.
35: And, you know, he was kind of previewing all the different proof he had on this, but he was really fed up. And being a black man, he is tired of the race baiting that he sees all the time.
7: I gotta say something real quick. Benjamin Crump should be ashamed of himself. Al Sharpton should be ashamed of themselves. I'm right here in Mississippi. It's crazy that I had to fly down here to even get this information. They've been lying on these boys. I got evidence, and I'm gonna show it to you, and I'm gonna lay it out for you. It is a shame that that boy Nolan did not get the respect that he deserved. In my opinion, they turned his death into a racial thing, destroying the community, you name it, they did it. And we got evidence that it wasn't just four boys with him. We got evidence that they asked Nolan to get back on the boat, and he refused to, because he grown. We got evidence that the boys reached out to the parents, that Benjamin Crump and them didn't refuse to reach out to these boys, and I've talked to them. I've seen the evidence with my own eyes. I've seen that there was more than just four people. There was three boats full of kids. I know that they...
35: By the way, have you seen the video? There were boats all over the place.
2: Oh, dude, yeah, that was the thing. I heard somebody, and I don't remember who was talking about it, but they said, like, oh, yeah, it was just them on this trip out to this barrier island, and I'm like, have you ever been on the coast during spring break? Because no, on those barrier islands out there that are uninhabited, basically.
35: Right.
2: No, it's a party. a lot of people take boats out there, and they all get drunk, and they have a good time, and, well, in this case, it looks like tragedy happened.
35: Right.
2: But it's not, you know, this wasn't, you know, some three-hour tour kind of situation.
35: Right, like, okay, these... And it seemed like they were trying to intimate, all right, these three white kids just wanted to kill the black kids, so they took them out to this remote place, and they, please. They were friends. They played together.
7: What if they left, and they had nothing to do with this? And instead of them saying, and standing up for these boys and saying, look, we don't know what happened, we want justice for Nolan, these boys didn't have no involvement, instead they want to make it about race, and it is a shame. And I'm so heated, man. I went out to Horn Island, we got all the video, we got the interviews. The boys wanted to talk to me because I'm the only one there to give them a voice because everybody else is fake, fraudulent, looking out for themselves. And it's a shame, man. It's a shame. Nolan deserved better than what they did. They out here hoodwinking, trying to raise money and make stuff about race, and they have no evidence. They lied about the phone getting deleted.
35: Yeah.
7: It's a shame, man. But y'all finna find out, and a lot of y'all gonna have to apologize for the stuff that you said. You're gonna have to take that video down and apologize because you are part of the lie.
35: Yeah, people that were posting stuff on social media that knew nothing about it, but just wanted to fan the flames. And sometimes it's bots, and sometimes it's real people.
2: That's like the compounding tragedy of this, because a young man lost his life.
35: Right.
2: And sadly, something like that does happen during spring break, summer vacation. Every year, there's a tragedy like this, because somebody, you know, whether it's just an accident, they misjudged the riptide, they misjudged what the current was doing, they fell, hit their head, something like that. It happens all the time, and it's a tragedy that it does. But yeah, to try to turn this into some sort of national scandal without any evidence of that, is just it's a secondary tragedy on the loss of this young man's life.
35: And how many times will media just throw something at the wall, hoping it sticks on something like this? It is. It's disgusting. Boy, the one video that got played over and over and over was the dude that got flipped by the bison.
2: Oh yeah,
35: an old guy there with his grandson. He's in a hospital bed. News talked to him.
2: Yeah.
35: Did you hear any of this? I'm glad he's okay, but he just mentioned...
3: Even though I was on the ground, he could have stomped me, he could have gored me, could have done anything. We saw the bison, and he was down. He wasn't showing aggression or anything like that until it picked a target. That target happened to be me. At the time, I had my grandson with me. It was like, you need to get up to the amphitheater. I will deal with this down here. They move faster than you could ever imagine. He just kept coming, and he was more aggressive. And as soon as he got off that tree, he launched me in the air.
35: Yes. So it'll be an all-timer.
2: That's a camping story for the ages. It's going to be really hard to top that one. And I'll tell you, that picture of him getting flung like 10... And I'm laughing now because I know he's okay.
35: Exactly.
2: And he was also laughing about it a little bit.
35: Yes.
2: That's a picture that you've got to get framed and hang up over the fireplace, right?
35: Oh, yeah.
2: Him upside down.
35: Oh, yeah. Or if you have one of those Aura frames that we've talked about before, you could get the still picture, or you could put the video on there, so every time it comes up, you see it again. It's something, man.
2: Did you see one? Somebody gave it the AI treatment, and then so you see him go up in the air, and then all of a sudden the song I Believe I Can Fly comes on, and he just keeps going up and up and up like...
35: Like I haven't seen it, but I can picture it.

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3: We do have a wreck on 20 westbound at Anglin and Forest Hill. It's about a 5 to 10 minute backup. Road work on 30 westbound at Chapel Creek, and that's going to hold you up for 20. More construction in Dallas on 183 eastbound at 35 with a 5 to 10 minute delay. And you're down to one lane with the wreck 175 westbound at Jim Miller. With WBAP First Traffic, I'm Julie DeHardy.
4: A better life with Dr. Sanjay Gupta.
5: I read this interesting story the other day, which was written by a colleague of mine, about why so-called, quote, admin nights are the new book club for busy adults. Now, I learned this is a term coined by journalist Chris Collin, who wrote about this life hack in the Wall Street Journal. An admin night is when people come together for a night, a fun night, while holding one another accountable to an assignment. The ones usually considered back burner tasks, the ones that you've been putting off. The person you choose to do an admin night with matters a lot, because that's your accountability partner. That's what one person told us. People love the social aspect because it can bring these boring tasks to light, make them feel more fun, and where you go matters as well. You need to have enough space and hopefully not too many distractions. And again, don't forget to leave some time for fun. I'm Dr. Sanjay Gupta, helping you live a better life.
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3: Markley, Van Camp, and Robbins Show. Jamie Markley, Steve Van Camp, Scott Robbins out. He'll be back tomorrow. Now it's the five stories we're watching today.
4: One, two, three, four, five.
5: Okay, number five, Lindsey Graham's little sister, Darlene, says she's going to run for a full Senate term in South Carolina.
3: Are you surprised?
5: Not really, because there have been rumblings that was going to be the case. And for her, it's like she's kind of an unknown quantity, except to the people in the party apparatus who matter.
3: Mm-hmm.
5: I mean, as far as like who can be the kingmaker, et cetera. And we'll see what the voters have to say, but the polling is pretty favorable for her right now.
3: Wow.
5: So we'll see. Number four, Nicaragua's socialist president Daniel Ortega declared the country will no longer have elections because, well, there's been a lot of right-wing and pro-capitalism people winning elections all over Latin America.
3: Yes.
5: So he's like, yeah, you know what? Never mind. We're just not going to do that. Number three, HHS Secretary RFK Jr. announced that the Trump administration is pausing more than $1 billion in Medicaid payments to California and Minnesota over suspected fraud and noncompliance.
3: Good.
5: Number two, President Trump meeting with the president of Lebanon today as the war heats back up with Iran. And number one, an update on the COVID cover-up. I know nothing's going to happen, but it's still interesting to know that in February of 2021, Customs wanted to talk to Peter Daszak coming in from abroad. He was a key figure working with that Wuhan lab. Well, they were going to stop him at the airport to talk to him, but the FBI intervened and said, nah, hands off.
3: And the thing was, his name was out there.
5: Yeah.
3: Early on, even in the later stages of 2020,
5: yes,
3: talking about gain-of-function research,
5: mm-hmm.
3: and all that was just right-wing conspiracy crap. No, it was all true.
5: Yes,
3: and the media will not cover this story.
5: No, they won't. It's just, well, it's Rand Paul. I mean, he's the one releasing all of this, and I mean, I got my problems with Rand Paul, but
3: sure.
5: I mean, I think that he still does want to at least get to the bottom of some of this.
3: And I would guess most reasonable people in the country would want to know what happened.
5: Yeah, I think so.
3: Everybody's life was turned upside down.
5: The world changed. I mean,
3: of course.
5: Yeah. Those are the top five stories that we're watching today. 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
3: They were talking about this on Fox earlier. It was a Wall Street Journal story about how when one nanny isn't enough, CEO parents or very wealthy parents hire a whole team to help with their kids. And, you know, the piece starts talking about, as a mother of two, there are certain tasks that Christine Landis won't do. She's never clipped her children's toenails. She's too anxious for that. So the nanny handles it.
5: Too anxious.
3: That's what she said. Most nights, the family assistant takes care of bath time. Landis also hands off what she calls repetitive play, like reading the same book over and over. She doesn't want to be bothered with that. Or watching her toddler open and close the door for 45 minutes. She doesn't want to do any of that stuff.
5: Uh-huh.
3: Okay? And so they're talking about these parents, and they'll pay upwards of $4,500 for a potty training consultant. Yeah.
5: Okay.
3: One of the great joys, right, is teaching your kid how to ride a bike.
5: Yes.
3: And then
5: watching with my daughter.
3: Well, some of these parents are outsourcing that, paying $80 to $450 an hour to help the kid learn how to ride a bike.
5: Okay. Is there an application process or something that I can...
3: I don't know. And then, you know, if a kid's going to summer camp, you can't be bothered with packing for that. So they're hiring out people for $125 an hour.
5: This is how you create rich kid socialists, man.
3: Yes, it is. Full-time travel nanny costs between $120,000 and $170,000. Some of these parents are paying to outsource basically the parenting at $250,000.
5: Then you don't want kids.
3: Exactly.
5: It's okay to not want kids. Dang.
3: Yeah. It's like, wow, man. That is really sad. All right, biggest story of the day, David.
5: All right, biggest story of the day. Well, we'll see what happens next in Iran as things are heating up yet again. Kuwait saying that they got hit at an electrical facility, and then also a desalinization plant got taken out of commission.
3: All right. We'll get to that. Robbie Starbuck. A lot of people familiar with Robbie Starbuck because he's exposed a lot of companies for, could be DEI practices, critical race, whatever it is. As you've said before, if he calls, people are like, oh, they freak out.
5: Yeah.
3: He is done with the Candace Owens nonsense.
5: Really?
3: Done. Oh, yeah. Yeah. We will get to that and around to What's Your Story straight ahead.
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2: On the ones.
8: With a wreck in the right lane, 20 westbound at Anglin is backing you up for at least 20 minutes. There's road work 30 westbound at Chapel Creek. That's a 15-minute delay. More construction on 183 eastbound at 35 in Dallas. That's at least 10 minutes. And a wreck on 175 westbound at Jim Miller holding you up for 5 to 10. With WBAP First Traffic and Weather on the ones, I'm Julie Hardy.
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7: Your forecast from the WBAP on-time experts 24/7 Weather Center. We have an extreme heat warning until 8 o'clock tonight. Today, sunny and hot with a high near 104. That heat index will make it feel like 112. Tonight, clear with a low around 84. Tomorrow, sunny and hot with a high near 104. Real feel about 112. It's 99 degrees in both Dallas and Fort Worth. 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President Trump hosting the president of Lebanon for a bilateral meeting at the White House today, where he was asked if he had any concerns about a blockade of ship traffic in the Red Sea by the Houthi rebels in Yemen.
10: We've had no problem with the Houthis. They've had no problem with us for a long period of time, including during this conflict. I think that if there is something like that, we'll just have to take care of business.
7: The Iran-backed Houthi terrorists announced they would be enforcing a blockade against Saudi Arabia in the Bab el Mandeb Strait starting Monday. Your money news brought to you by NetWorthRadio.com. Walt Disney and Kraft Heinz are teaming up.
11: Kraft Heinz products will be sold at Disney properties, and Disney characters will be appearing on some Kraft Heinz products. Kraft Heinz will provide some condiments, macaroni and cheese, and cream cheese at Disney parks in North America and on the Disney Cruise Line, and Kraft Heinz will also fund content. Jenny Cosola, Fox News.
7: 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The NASDAQ is positive by 357 to 25,865. And the S&P 500 is in the green by 68 to 7,511. 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
19: A Better Life with Dr. Sanjay Gupta. Across the country right now, at this very moment, there are probably arguments taking place about who's doing more of the housework, the homework, the shuttling of kids from this activity to that. It's true. By and large, women do more of this than men. But doesn't have to be that way. And if you and your spouse can level that playing field, it's going to make both of you and your kids happier. Psychologist Yelena Kecmanovic says this might be how you get there. As hard as it might be at first, try to think of your partner like a teammate, not an adversary. Learn how to do some of the chores your partner does to get a better understanding of how much effort something takes. And finally, take the time to acknowledge what the other person is doing. And every now and then, even express your appreciation. That'll go a long way. I'm Dr. Sanjay Gupta, helping you live a better life.
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3: The Markley, Van Camp, and Robbins Show. Jamie Markley, David Van Camp, Scott Robbins, back tomorrow. Looking forward to all the stories. One of his favorites, Brandon Gill, strikes again, you say, David?
5: He's talking to the director of the Smithsonian today, and he wants to bring up something called the Mass Action Toolkit, which is a resource not developed by the Smithsonian, but utilized by it. Now, what is the Mass Action Toolkit? Well, the project had a name before it had a plan. The acronym came to me before I knew what it would become. In December of 2014, this is according to the person who founded it, a group of museum bloggers wrote a joint statement urging museums to respond to the crisis happening in Ferguson.
3: Oh, my gosh.
5: Very few did. Well, of course. It's like, well, dang. What do we have to do about it?
3: No kidding.
5: Museums respond to Ferguson was born out of that, and then it became this mass action toolkit that's available to try to insert social justice into the museum space.
3: So it all started, and what happened in Ferguson was based on a lie.
5: Yes. Hands up, don't shoot.
3: Okay.
5: Yeah.
3: So that's where it starts.
5: Yes.
3: Which brings us to what, this question?
5: Brandon Gill wants to know about, well, a particular thing in the mass action toolkit made available by the Smithsonian.
3: Okay. Roll it.
27: Is it important to be polite?
28: Yes, sir.
27: It's also interesting because the same mass action toolkit that your organization has been promoting references politeness as a defining characteristic of white supremacy culture. Ma'am, are you a white supremacist?
28: No, sir.
27: You're not. Can you help me square why your organization says that being polite is part of being a white supremacist?
28: I'm not exactly familiar with that passage of the mass action toolkit, which is
27: I can show you the passage right here.
5: We didn't develop it. No, you just promote it. Right?
3: Oh, my gosh. That's hilarious. He is so good at pointing stuff like that out.
5: He is.
3: So then, yeah, I want the old follow-up. Are they going to take that away? That politeness what is it?
5: Politeness is part of white supremacist culture.
3: Yeah.
27: Politeness as a defining characteristic.
3: Defining characteristic, yeah. That's it.
5: See, and I don't understand that, because when I think white supremacist groups, I think the KKK, very famously not polite people.
3: Not at all. No. No, that's something. Boy, that's hilarious. Okay, I mentioned Robbie Starbuck, who's exposed a lot of different companies, was friends with Charlie Kirk, and seen what has happened over time, especially with Candace Owens, talking about how, what, TPUSA was in on it. She's gone after Erica Kirk, and it's been this ongoing thing. So I just happened to see this on X. This whole special that he put together is like 58 minutes long.
5: Yeah.
3: Easy to check out. And the beginning of it is, well, it starts like this.
0: Over the past 10 months, I've seen my friend Charlie Kirk's murder used in some of the most grotesque ways somebody can possibly conceive of. And it's been heartbreaking to watch. Bad actors have taken a spiritual revival that his murder sparked and they've stomped on it just before reversing to run over it again. And I've had enough. So today, I'm going to do what bad actors really don't want anyone to do. And yes, I am signing up to take the arrows that go along with doing this. You've likely heard the theories by now ranging from President Trump did it to Erica did it. No, Turning Point did it. Israel did it. No, it was the Egyptians. Actually, maybe it was the French Foreign Legion in league with a Mormon B cult. Or was it guys in maroon shirts? It seems to change.
3: You're laughing, David.
5: The beekeeper thing was really funny to me.
3: Yeah, that was pretty good. Yeah, he goes on.
0: The bullet, it came from below. Or was it behind? Or was it from the front row? Wait, actually, there was no bullet at all. It was an exploding mic. And there was a trap door involved. Every week, there's a new villain to frame. Every week, a new bombshell that's going to break this wide open. And every week, the last bombshell quietly disappears. Unlike people who are paying their bills on these theories, I will not be keeping any monetization from this video. I'll either send it to a trust for Charlie's kids if his team can coordinate it, or I'll donate it to a cause that was near and dear to Charlie's heart. That being said, it is time to take a blowtorch to the various conspiracy theories about how state actors were secretly responsible for the assassination of our friend Charlie Kirk.
3: Yeah. The way it starts is almost like a trailer. It gives you like a preview of what's to come. You know what I mean? And that started like
0: this. Every week there's a new villain to frame. Every week a new bombshell that's going to break this wide open. And every week the last bombshell quietly disappears. This brings us somewhere between, let's say, 800 and 2,000 people who would be involved in the murder of Charlie Kirk. Your theory requires the world's smartest killers to pick the world's dumbest plan, leave the shooter alive, leave his texts intact, and fool everyone except you and Candace Owens.
3: Right. Yeah.
5: Yeah, the logistics is a problem with all of that.
3: Very much so. But it always changes.
5: Oh, for sure.
3: Any points that out?
1: She's a female. She's trapped. She's me. I'm just scared. And like, I'm looking online.
3: When she was mocking Erica Kirk.
1: Like, they're just saying that like they want me to die. Now, Mr. Vice President, I'm just so overwhelmed. Dab, dab, dab. No tears. I'm so overwhelmed.
0: I think it's disgusting that influencer wars and drama and people saying stupid things to each other has become the narrative instead of a spiritual revival. When you watch Candace, you need to ask yourself, what win is she stacking up? Because right now, it looks like the only win is happening in her bank account. His death, his murder is not entertainment. And people have turned it into that. It's turned into infotainment, and it's pretty sick.
3: Yeah, because they're tracking how much money she's making off views. And as long as you keep it going somehow, some way, you just keep racking in money.
5: Pretty much it. Yeah.
3: Yeah. So, yeah, I don't know if that will be addressed. I really don't pay attention to much of what she says.
5: Yeah.
3: You know, something else will come up at some point in time. Yeah. But I am glad that Robbie Starbucks, like, okay, enough.
5: Well, it is kind of hard that the guy who took on DEI and critical race theory in corporate America so effectively that they would change their HR policies just from him giving a phone call to them.
3: Oh, yeah. John Deere, Harley Davidson, yeah. Robbie Starbuck on the phone.
5: No! Jack Daniels, yeah. It's like, yeah, that guy is somehow in league with communist, Jewish, beekeeper enthusiast cult leaders and the French Foreign Legion, the Macrons, and the FBI and the CIA. And the only person who's been able to connect that dots is somebody with a podcast.
3: Correct.
5: Sure. That makes sense. Yeah.
3: Yes. And it's that time. We do it a couple of times a day. Go around the table. It may not be the biggest story out there, but it caught your attention. You want to bring it in? David, what's your story here?
5: Well, I had missed this, but apparently it's been mathematically proven as to why soccer kind of sucks.
3: Wow. Yeah. I'm really interested to hear this.
5: This is from Robert Lynch. The favorite fails to win 45% of the time in soccer. That's higher than baseball, hockey, basketball, and football. Compare that to tennis, where over five sets, the favorite loses only about 21% of the time. In other words, play long enough and skill wins out. However, in an average 90-minute soccer match, the better team is only slightly more likely to win than the better player is in a single hand of poker. Both are basically coin flips. The main thing that drives the randomness is low event count. A basketball game, for example, has around 100 possessions per team. A tennis match has hundreds of points, but a soccer match can turn on a single shot hitting the crossbar, one bad call, or a ball bouncing off of someone's shin. There's simply not enough scoring for skill to drown out luck. You saw it this month. Spain, European champions, 90 times the population, controlled the ball for 70% of the half and took 27 shots at Cape Verde, who were playing in their first World Cup ever and could not score once. Cape Verde, a nation the size of Guilford County, North Carolina, then drew all three of their group games and advanced to the knockout round. If this were a one-off, it'd be a great underdog story. But it happens all the time. In 2018, Iceland, population 350,000, tied Argentina. If tennis worked this way, no one would ever win more than one Grand Slam, and there'd be a new group of people you've never heard of in the quarterfinals every time. Which is to say, with soccer, most of what you're watching is luck. It's like professional, it's like watching professional roulette on television.
3: Wow. And see, the thing is, I don't know enough about soccer to know, is that a great take or is that full of baloney? I'm not sure.
5: I think it's just the numbers.
3: Yeah. Well, it is, man. And I know there's a skill to all of it, like with the headers and all that sort of stuff. But there is a randomness to it, and especially with part of the sport being about acting.
5: Yeah.
3: And I know you could say the same thing about basketball, at least to an extent, when you're, you know, flopping and stuff like that. But it's a different level with soccer.
5: Yeah, it is.
3: And I have no idea, the dude that got booted, basically, because it was Argentina down a guy, was that a good call or not? I don't know. I don't know the game well enough to know. I mean, guys falling down all the time.
5: Yeah.
3: Who knows? That's a funny take, though. We'll say that. I happen to see this headline, and I'm like, I don't know if I believe this or not. But the headline was, most Americans are willing to swap out meat for beans.
5: I'm sure.
3: I love your reaction.
5: I'm sure.
3: And, okay, it's a little misleading because you get into the story, and it's saying, well, 95% of Americans say they eat beans fairly regularly, and 57% of meat eaters say they'd be willing to swap out meat for beans at least once a week.
5: Oh, well.
3: Well, that's not the same.
5: Yeah.
3: And I wouldn't even be one of those. Because I'm not a fan of beans. I'm not swapping out meat for beans. According to this, 53% say they do it to be healthier. 41% they do it to reduce the cost of groceries. 40% want an alternative protein source. And 34% would do it to cut back on processed foods. Okay. And then it goes into what beans are the most popular, all that stuff. So once a week, as a meat guy, are you swapping out meat once a week for beans?
5: I eat beans probably three times a week.
3: Okay.
5: And with my, as a side, with meat.
3: Now that's a great American right there. I like it. If you beans at all, it's not a substitute. It goes along with the meat.
5: Add on to that protein.
3: There you go. All right. Man arrested for surfing naked on train. Oh, come on. Nimrod's in the news and a news update coming up next.
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2: you have a wreck in North Dallas on 635 eastbound at Midway to watch for in the right lane and add 5 minutes to your drive. We're down to one lane on 175 westbound at Jim Miller. That's an extra 5 to 10. And 20 westbound at Anglin still blocks the right lane. That's backing you up for about 15 minutes. With WVAP First Traffic, I'm Julie DeHardy.
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29: 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I'm Dr. Sanjay Gupta, helping you live a better life.
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3: The Markley, Van Camp, and Robbins Show. Jamie Markley, David Van Camp, Scott Robbins. 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
3: News update, David Van Camp.
5: Oh, boy, there's some big CYA happening in the state of New Jersey right now. This is a big deal. So we've heard a lot about elections and election integrity. And, well, there's, you know, Trump is just, you're making things up, safe and secure.
3: Okay.
5: Well, Governor Mikey Sherrill decided to put out a statement ahead of this breaking in the news. saying, last week I learned that a serious software error in New Jersey's motor vehicle system led to the registration of roughly 6,600 people who indicated they were not U.S. citizens between June 2023 and June 2024. And I love how she ends that sentence. Almost 3 years prior to my taking office, by the way. So when they're getting their driver's license or applying for a driver's license or an ID card, they're asked, are you a U.S. citizen? Well, in this case, about almost 7,000 people clicked no, not a U.S. citizen. But the system registered them to vote. Now, they were just registered to vote, right? About 400 of them actually cast ballots.
0: Again. It never happens. It never happens. And if it does, it's incredibly rare.
5: Yes. And then what are you supposed to do about that after the fact? Because we're just finding out about this, almost 2 years after the last presidential election?
0: Right.
5: You can't, there's no way to rectify this error here. But they clicked no. And these people, most of them did the right thing. They clicked no when asked if they were a U.S. citizen. And the system messed up. Sure.
0: Yeah, you're not buying that either.
5: No, I'm not buying that either.
0: No.
5: And so now they're getting out ahead of this, and I love this. She writes, Trump has zero credibility on the issue of election integrity. No, I think he's got some. I think you just explained why he's got some integrity on the issue of election integrity.
0: Yes, and they just released info the legacy media didn't cover. And it seems like you're getting out in front of this to cover your own behind.
5: Absolutely, she is. It's smart to do that, and I appreciate the transparency, even if it comes under duress.
0: Yeah. Well, all right. I have a completely unrelated question. I thought with Avengers Endgame, that was it. The trailer just dropped for Avengers Doomsday. And that's coming out December 18th, because I haven't followed this. I watched almost all those movies until Endgame, and then I'm like, okay, I'm done. And I haven't been to a Marvel movie since. And then I'm like, wait, I thought it was done.
5: Yeah, I never finished Endgame. I was so bored in that movie.
0: Wow. Like all that time put into it, not to see it through?
5: Yeah, no. I didn't care.
0: Yeah, I know. Yeah. At least Thor is in this one. I don't know. And they got Robert Downey Jr. playing a
5: Doctor Doomsday. Doom, I think.
0: Yeah. Who's this?
1: No far stronger than all of us put together. And they died.
0: Now I got you chumps to fight with, apparently. The new crew. I don't know if I can get into that or not. We got to get the Nimrods. Here we go.
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0: All right. Nimrods in the News. Well, go to Colorado. Police arrested a dude from Arizona, Daniel Balance. Why? He was caught surfing naked on top of a moving locomotive.
5: Oh.
0: The department said in a statement, for those of you who had the unfortunate experience of seeing this gentleman, I want you to know that he was arrested on felony and misdemeanor charges. Daniel expressed his love of vodka, beer, and playing the banjo. Unfortunately, we had to separate him from those he loves in the train ride. At least they had fun with it.
5: Yeah.
0: Naked guy on the train, and that's Nimrod's in the News.
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10: 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I'm Mike Traina from the 24-hour Breaking News Center.
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11: Westbound I-20 at Anglin Drive in Forest Hill. Accident is still blocking the right lane. Seeing about a 15-minute backup to Little Road Green Oaks Boulevard. And in North Dallas, have a stalled vehicle eastbound 635 approaching Midway Road. This is blocking the right lane as well as the exit ramp. Traffic is slowing near Marsh Lane. About a 2 to 3 minute backup there. With WBAP First Traffic and Weather on the Ones, I'm Dave Allen.
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14: From the WBAP On-Time Experts 24-7 Weather Center. Tough heat and humidity today with heat indices dangerous to 112 this afternoon. Excessive heat warning in effect. Air temps to 105. Heat safety top of mind, please. 80 degrees tonight and another sweltering day tomorrow. Tropical Storm Bertha's in the Northeast Gulf, headed towards Louisiana as a tropical storm. Our leftovers come to Texas Friday, and looks like most of the storm chances stay south of us. 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
10: 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Houthi rebels in Yemen imposing their own blockade against Saudi Arabia to increase pressure on the U.S. and oil prices. Lauren Simonetti reporting.
18: Iran wants to block Saudi shipping west of the Strait of Hormuz. Vessels use another strait, the Bab el-Mandeb, to move cargo from the Red Sea down to the Gulf of Aden and then out to the rest of the world. This has been a vital bypass to disruptions in Hormuz. A full closure would cut global oil supply another 7%.
10: The terrorist regime in Iran is pulling out all the stops to increase worldwide oil prices. To increase pressure from the American people onto President Trump, the regime's intent is to stop the president's efforts to prevent them from obtaining a nuclear weapon. Your money news brought to you by NetWorthRadio.com. Lockheed Martin announced a lower-cost Patriot Interceptor as U.S. and European governments seek more affordable ways to counter mass missile and drone attacks. Lockheed Martin said its new PAC-3 ACE missile would cost less than half as much as its PAC-3 MSE interceptors, which cost roughly $4 million per missile. Production could start as soon as 2028. Checking stocks, the Dow Jones Industrial Average up 391 points to 52,230. NASDAQ is up 356 to 25,860. And the S&P 500 also in the green by 66 to 7509. Keep connected to DFW for the latest on the situation in the Middle East. 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We've got the perfect way for you to cool down in beautiful Aspen. The prize includes round-trip airfare for two, a two-night hotel stay, a guided tour, and film festival tickets to hang with the stars. WBAP salutes Double Oak. 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
28: Across the country right now, at this very moment, there are probably arguments taking place about who's doing more of the housework, the homework, the shuttling of kids from this activity to that. It's true. By and large, women do more of this than men. But doesn't have to be that way. And if you and your spouse can level that playing field, it's going to make both of you and your kids happier. Psychologist Yelena Ketchmanovich says this might be how you get there. As hard as it might be at first, try to think of your partner like a teammate, not an adversary. Learn how to do some of the chores your partner does to get a better understanding of how much effort something takes. And finally, take the time to acknowledge what the other person is doing, and every now and then, even express your appreciation. That'll go a long way. I'm Dr. Sanjay Gupta, helping you live a better life.
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0: The Markley, Van Camp, and Robbins Show. Jamie Markley, David Van Camp, Scott Robbins will be back tomorrow. News update, David Van Camp.
5: Well, I just want to hit on this again really quick. So the governor of New Jersey is getting ahead of some, I guess, what was going to be a big scoop. But 6,600 non-citizens who applied for driver's licenses in New Jersey were registered to vote, even though they said when they were applying, it asked the question, are you a citizen, chick, yes or no? They clicked no, but the state registered them to vote anyway. Now, how many people just clicked yes and the state didn't catch it?
0: Exactly. We have no idea.
5: But the Save America Act, terrible.
0: Yes, it's racist.
5: Come on. About 400 people who were mistakenly registered to vote actually voted. And releasing this information today, Governor Mikey Sherrill says this is proof that they're ensuring they protect elections. You've actually just proven you're incapable of protecting elections.
0: Yes. What it's proof of is someone else got the story, and you had to get out in front of it.
5: Yeah.
0: And this way you can sort of try to control the narrative the best you can at this point.
5: Yes.
0: You know, all this talk about election integrity, and legacy media didn't even cover what Trump had said the other night or do an analysis of all the files that were released. Yeah. They didn't do it. But it's interesting when you go back in time and hear the likes of Whoopi Goldberg and Kamala Harris talking about paper ballots back in 2019. For crying out loud.
1: You said something I have been saying forever and ever, and I'm going to say 45 seconds. You've been saying that it's time for us to go back to paper ballots. Why?
4: Because Russia can't hack a piece of paper.
1: That's there, right. You go. There you go. Instead of Kamala Harris.
0: There you go.
5: Yeah, Trump ought to just do a press conference where he plays all of these clips.
0: I would love it.
5: Where he doesn't say a single word.
0: Oh, I would love that. The one I had earlier, it goes on and on and on. I only played a piece of that. Talking about, oh, yeah, these can be hacked, and that's why we should do paper ballots, blah, blah, blah. Did you see Ron DeSantis with Bill Maher, and it was the gotcha on Maher? Because I'll just play you the clip. Because in the beginning, it seemed like he had DeSantis on his heels, and then it just sort of got flipped. Roll it.
8: But you campaigned for election deniers in 2022. This I do not forgive.
11: Well,
8: to quote The Godfather. I mean, Carrie Lake, who said Biden's an illegitimate president, Trump didn't.
11: Well, now she's attacking me, so maybe I did make a mistake there, because she's out there saying, trying to say that we mandated vax in Florida. We did the opposite. We protected people even from private mandates. So that may have been.
8: But Trump lost the election, right?
11: Yeah, yeah.
8: Okay, so why did you campaign for people who
11: Because
8: said
11: I wanted to see Republicans win key races.
8: And
11: I think it's important.
8: That's not a deal-breaker issue for you? That's not democracy?
11: Well, okay, well, let's go back to 2016. Your friends in Hollywood were cutting ads telling the Electoral College to vote against Trump in the Electoral College because it was stolen. They said Russia stole the election. For years they said that. So don't act like this is a unique thing in modern history of the country.
0: Good point.
8: First of all, Ron, I have no friends in Hollywood.
11: You do remember those commercials, though. I remember them.
0: Pretty good back and forth. Yeah. So, yeah, that's pretty interesting out of New Jersey today.
5: Yes, it is.
0: And then what is Jasmine Crockett talking about with the Smithsonian conversation today on Capitol Hill?
5: She's really mad because Republicans are having this hearing today about, you know, wokeness in the Smithsonian, et cetera. And Jasmine Crockett brought up the World Cup, and I'm having trouble following all of this, but maybe you can make sense of it.
12: The World Cup that captured the imaginations of the entire world when they saw all of these people of color that was playing for all these teams. And ultimately, if you recall, the last two teams, it was Argentina and Spain. And it seemed like the vast majority of the world was rooting for Argentina, or actually against Argentina, right? And why was that? Just give me an explanation, if you could guess, if you'll just let them finish the answer. Okay.
13: Spain had the best team. Maybe that's why they were rooting for them.
12: There's also a racist history that exists.
13: Mr. Beyer, you're recognized.
12: Thank you.
0: She doesn't even know who people were rooting for.
5: No,
0: but whichever it was racist.
5: Yeah, that's right.
0: Okay. The racist thing with Jasmine has really jumped the shark. I mean, it has for a long time, but this is something. Like, I don't even have a point, but it's racist. Like, we've joked about she'll make anything racist. And I think, is this the same rant today? Because, yes, it's July 21st, 2026. An anti-ICE rant from Jasmine Crockett.
5: Okay.
0: I'll just roll it.
12: On every single level that worked together to make sure that was shut down. But let's talk about what this is really about. And I know y'all knew it was coming, especially once I showed up. It's racist. It's just racist.
0: Of course it is.
12: Racist, okay? Now, let me tell you why it is racist, all right? This ain't about whether or not you're concerned that the immigrant is coming in and the immigrant is going to kill everybody. That is not what it is. It's not. It's the things like what your fearless leader said when he said they're poisoning the blood, okay? What this is about is racism. Because the last time I checked, supposedly this administration, not even just this administration, let me just be clear. Your president, he is the one that said white South African refugees needed their own program. And so therefore, he decided that he would raise the cap on how many refugees could come into the United States, but it was only raised for white South Africans. The administration set a limit of 17,500 slots. Plan to admit more white South Africans as refugees this year.
0: You're so growing impatient, David. I can see it.
5: Okay. I mean, she's just saying the same words over and over again.
0: Yes.
5: Is there a point here?
0: I don't know.
12: What's the point? Every time I see these images of these officers who obviously are completely incompetent, none of that money that has been given to ICE has been given so that they could be trained up and know how to do the daggone job. Seems like they are specifically targeting people because of how they look. In fact, earlier, one of my colleagues from across the aisle...
0: Hold on a second. This goes on for like another 3 minutes. Last I checked, Jasmine, when you're looking at all the files of people that are here illegally and have committed crimes who ICE was going after first, they just happen to be people of color. We didn't have mice or a crazy amount of immigration from Sweden.
5: No.
0: That didn't happen. So what do you think is going to happen? It has nothing to do with the color of anyone's skin. I know that's what you deal in all the time. That's like the gig. But for most people, it's not that. It's they want the criminals out of the country. That's it.
5: Yes.
0: And as long as immigration is legal, people don't care if their doctor is Indian. They don't.
5: Nope.
0: They just want the best doctor. It has nothing to do with color of skin. I know that breaks your heart, but that's the truth. My goodness, man. Everything.
5: I do like
0: that. And then there was more of her. My gosh. There was also Ayanna Pressley. And this, again, they're talking to Dr. Blight, and this is about the Smithsonian? Talking about neo-fascist autocrats? What in the heck is that about? I have no idea. What is she saying? Roll it. Go ahead. We'll just suffer together.
2: Dr. Blight, when people see the warning signs that you mentioned, why is it important that they speak up and take action?
3: It's important because if the people don't stand up, they lose these institutions. And as you just suggested, the black world came to America for the World Cup. I wonder if people notice that the world is black and brown, and the teams from European countries were black and brown.
5: Okay.
0: People were welcome from all over the world, no matter what their color was.
5: Right. What is that?
0: I know. I don't even know what we're talking about with these people. It's just the same stuff. It's just you just scream it's racist because we said so. And we're used to getting our way. And there are just enough people in the country now that are like, no, we're done with it. Just done.
5: The world is black and brown. I don't know if you knew that. What?
0: My gosh, okay. Man. And then you have the left with a guy like Hassan Piker saying one of the biggest mass murders in history. Pretty good leader.
5: Yeah, Hassan Piker, this is a left-wing podcaster or streamer, I guess. He's been making a lot of waves in the left-wing mediaverse and even into mainstream media as well, because there was the New York Times a couple years ago says, has the left found their Joe Rogan? And when we were talking about it at the time, I'm like, you had the left had its own Joe Rogan. His name is Joe Rogan. I mean, Joe Rogan's not a conservative.
0: No.
5: Still isn't today.
0: No,
5: he's not. But anyway, he's a communist who also was a keynote speaker at the College Democrats convention, and he likes to dress up like Chairman Mao.
0: Which is amazing.
5: And talked about how it was to honor him.
0: Oh, roll it.
6: I got stopped by a cop who thought I was like making fun of Mao Zedong, which I never would and never will. Mao Zedong is one of the great leaders of this world, okay? A man who changed the entire universe, the entire planet, okay? For real, yes. I mean, there was a lot of excesses, let's be real, but the People's Republic of China would not exist without Mao Zedong.
5: Well, yeah. What? The thing is that's interesting about Hassan Piker in particular is he's not particularly well-spoken. He's an idiot. Mm-hmm. I mean, really, just listen to him talk, and he can't form a coherent argument. At all. If he, let's say, was 280 pounds, had acne, a receding hairline, and white, you would not know him. You would never have heard of him.
0: It's the look to the name.
5: Right, it's the fact that he's in pretty good shape and he's a good-looking dude. That's it.
0: Man, that was just an interesting group of audio clips that we just had there together. And I'm sitting, honestly, it's not that often where my jaw is like open going, I don't even know what the hell they're talking about. Part of it. And the other part is, I can't believe that dude just said that.
5: Yeah. Well, in terms of the 20th century, which was a brutal century for humanity, in terms of just widespread death, Mao Zedong, he's...

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5: Accident still working in Forest Hill, westbound I-20 at Anglin Drive. This is blocking the right lane as well as the exit ramp. It's about a 10-12 minute backup to Green Oaks Road, Green Oaks Boulevard, Little Road. Have road construction heading westbound on I-30 from Chapel Creek Boulevard over to Spur 580. Only the right lane is getting by. It's about a 5-10 minute delay from West Loop 820. With WBAP First Traffic, I'm Dave Allen.
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0: Right. Has the whole world gone crazy?
1: Yes.
0: Possibly. This is the Markley, Van Camp, and Robbins Show. Jamie Markley, David Van Camp, Scott Robbins will be back tomorrow. Now it's the five stories we're watching today.
1: All right, number five, Lindsey Graham's sister Darlene says she will be running for a full Senate term in South Carolina after filling the rest of her late brother's term now. Number four, Nicaragua's socialist president Daniel Ortega declares the country will no longer have elections as Latin America has seen a major surge in conservative capitalists winning elections.
0: Why have the illusion of it?
1: Right, exactly. Just, whatever, we're just going to cancel it. No more. Yeah. Number three, the U.S. Department of the Treasury has prevented nearly $99 million in federal payments from being dispersed to deceased individuals using a new verification system. Yeah. Number two, update on the COVID cover-up in February 2021. Customs wanted to talk to this guy named Peter Daszak, a key figure at the Wuhan lab. Well, Customs wanted to talk to him, and they were going to stop him at the airport, but the FBI called off the dogs. They said, nah, don't talk to him. Don't worry about it.
0: Biden's Department of Justice. Way to go.
2: You're really attacking not only Dr. Anthony Fauci, you're attacking science.
1: Mm-hmm. All right, and then number one, it's so frustrating, and the lip service we're getting from the Democrats about this is frustrating as well. 6,600 non-citizens who applied for driver's license in New Jersey were registered to vote, even though they said they were not citizens. These are not people who tried to game the system. They clicked no, not a citizen, when they were getting their paperwork. About 400 of them actually did vote. Governor Mikey Sherrill says this is proof that they're ensuring to protect their elections. And also
0: it's proof that you failed.
1: Yes. And also is still attacking Donald Trump as having no leg to stand on, basically, when it comes to talking about election integrity. Well, no, I think he's got a leg to stand on.
0: And they released the files.
1: In fact, I believe, at least in the state of New Jersey that we know of, he's got about 6,600 legs to stand on.
0: Yes, agreed. Wow. Okay. I mentioned the income gap and how that's always talked about on the left. John Stossel was talking with economist Don Boudreau, and he's bringing this up. I don't know if John Stossel knew this or not, but he acted surprised.
3: That gap is due to a statistical illusion.
4: What's the illusion?
3: First of all, the Census Bureau, which is where those numbers come from, they don't count the handouts given to low-income households, which are large. They don't count the taxes paid by high-income households, which are also large. Once you take just those two things into account, the measured level of income differences between high-income Americans and low-income Americans shrinks dramatically.
4: And they just don't count it?
3: They just don't count it.
4: Why?
3: The Census Bureau has been asked this. I've never seen a good answer.
4: The government says 11% of the population lives in poverty. Shouldn't government do more to help?
3: That's false. The official measure is 11%, but if you take account of the transfers that are paid to lower income households, that figure falls to 2.5%. We have basically conquered poverty in America. It's astonishing that we've done it.
0: Dude, I brought this up before because you're talking about what is considered poor in the United States. Yeah. People with, you know, the latest smartphone, all the appliances, amenities, all this stuff. Talking with other Christian people going, okay, one of the things we're supposed to do is give to the poor, mm-hmm. right? And maybe that's through your church or it's through a charity or whatever it is. What is the poor? Mm-hmm. Because the poor defined in America is not the poor defined by biblical standards. Right. When it was written. And you're always trying to figure that out.
1: Yeah.
0: It's not that you shouldn't be generous. You should. But wisely.
1: Mm-hmm. Well, the impoverished people around the world who are living on less than a dollar a day.
0: Exactly.
1: You know.
0: Yeah. Wow. Okay. Something else we still got to get to. Former Texas State Guard vet dropped out of Penn State. Can't wait to tell you why next.
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6: On the ones.
8: Westbound I-20 at Anglin Drive, the right lane remains blocked and the exit ramp is closed due to this earlier accident. Traffic is backed up to Green Oaks Boulevard, Little Road, about a 10-minute delay. In Dallas, southbound I-35E from Highway 183 over to Commonwealth, the right lane is closed due to road construction. This has you backed up to Mockingbird. A little bit of a slowdown on northbound I-35E between Medical District Drive and Inwood. This is due to road work in the right lane. For WBAP First Traffic and Weather on the Ones, I'm Dave Allen.
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7: Your forecast from the WBAP On Time Experts 24/7 Weather Center. Extreme heat warning until 8 p.m. today. Sunny and hot. High near 104. That humidity will make a real feel of 112. Tonight, clear with a low around 84. Not too cool. Tomorrow, sunny and hot with a high near 104. Heat index about 112. It's 101 in Dallas, 101 in Fort Worth. Flood warnings will stay in effect through the week in parts of south central Texas as river basins continue to rise. Gernal Scott has the story.
11: The Frio River is expected to crest at right around 28 feet by Wednesday, slightly higher than flood stage begins for it at 27 feet. The Nueces River has already risen above 22 feet and is expected to crest this week a foot and a half higher. People living near those waterways are urged to gather and pack important items such as documents and medications should they be told to evacuate. Gernal Scott, Fox News.
7: 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Award-winning craft beer maker Coldwater Mountain Brew Pub filed for Chapter 11 bankruptcy to restructure its debt and reorganize its business after over 4 years of operating. The Anniston, Alabama-based brewery and restaurant filed for bankruptcy on July 15th. The brew pub continues operating during its bankruptcy case. Checking the stock market, the Dow is up 385 points to 52,224. The NASDAQ is in the green by 330 points to 25,839. S&P 500 also up by 62 to 7,505. Keep connected to DFW for the latest on the situation in the Middle East on your home for WBAP's Morning News, weekdays 5 till 9. I'm Mike Trina.
12: The Iran war continues. Hear the latest on the dueling attacks on the James Show at 2:05. The anti-ICE terror attack in New York wasn't done by an extremist. Hear how it was done by a guy who shares the mainstream views of Team Blue at 3:15. And Sunny Hostin from The View tried to use her privilege to prevent her son from being arrested. Hear the body cam elitism at 4:05. That's coming up today, 2 to 5. On the James Show with me, James Parker, on your Texas voice for common sense, News Talk 820 and 93.3 FM, WBAP.
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19: Now seems as good a time as any to remind you, you don't always have to take healthy habits to the extreme. Not only are you unlikely to stick with something that's difficult, even if you can keep it up, it's probably going to be to the detriment of something else. And chances are that something else is more important. So if you're on a quest to improve your health, I promise the basics are going to take you much further. I'm talking about diet, try and be as plant-based as possible, exercise, meaning multiple rounds of cardio and strength training, and sleep. For most people, 7 to 9 hours a night. I'd like to think of these things as sort of a three-legged stool, right? If you're not doing any one of them, it's really hard to keep balanced with the others. The key here is you don't have to strive for perfection. Doing anything is going to be better than nothing. I'm Dr. Sanjay Gupta, helping you live a better life.
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0: The Markley Van Camp and Robbins Show. Jamie Markley, David Van Camp, Scott Robbins out. Back tomorrow. Look forward to that. All the stories. Okay. I don't know if you have a news update. I have a quick one.
1: All right. Go ahead.
0: It's just amazing the amount of people that would stick up for Biden, say he was fit. He's running circles around his staff.
1: Right.
0: Of course, he's ready to run again. And then call out Trump for being senile. This happened with Seth Moulton today on PMS Now. And he actually got called out on it.
24: I mean, he's so senile. I don't know if he remembers that he signed the agreement, but I think what's remarkable.
25: We do not know that he's senile. That is a medical assessment that we cannot make. Steph can't.
24: Okay, but common sense. I mean, look at this guy every day.
0: So the legal team must have told the host, hey, yeah. We got to be careful with this stuff.
1: Right.
0: And again, look at him every day and trying to tell people that Biden was great.
1: Mm-hmm.
0: Yeah, of course
26: America
0: he was.
26: America is a nation that can be defined in a single word. I was going to put him in a foot.
0: Exactly.
1: Yeah.
0: Fit. That guy. Of course.
1: That's what it should say on the Trump $1 coin.
0: Yes.
1: Yeah.
0: That's how I define America. You better believe it, Joe. That right.
1: Yeah.
0: What was your update?
1: Oh, well, I mean, this is an outrageous story. 6,600 people who were getting driver's licenses or state IDs in New Jersey between 2023 and 2024, they were non-citizens. They clicked the button, apparently, that said, no, I'm not a citizen, but they were registered to vote by the state anyway. About 400 of those people actually did cast ballots. They voted. The vast majority did not. They were like, well, no, I'm not a citizen. I don't get to vote. They were more honest than others.
0: Mm-hmm.
1: Mikey Sherrill, the governor of New Jersey, is getting out in front of this because I think it was probably going to break. Like, someone had gotten word of it, and it's like, all right, we're going to get in front of this to make us look like, hey, we're on the ball here, okay? We're doing this. And in the statement that she initially put out, she did say, this happened more than about 3 years before I took office. Don't blame me for this.
0: Yeah.
1: But then she's trying to turn it around on Trump, like election integrity and concerns about election integrity is just one big conspiracy theory. Here she is speaking just moments ago.
0: Okay.
27: Let me be clear. Donald Trump has zero credibility on the issue of election integrity. For the past 10 years, he's cried wolf and peddled bizarre conspiracy theories about fraud with no evidence. I saw the consequences of Trump's lies on January 6th. I was in the Capitol when he and his followers tried to steal the election and put the lives of hundreds of members of our law enforcement at risk.
1: Mm-hmm.
0: Okay, that's obviously all prepared.
1: Yeah.
0: Just nonsense. They just released the files the other night after the speech and talking about what China has done. And then to say, well, he's got no credibility.
1: Yeah.
0: And I'm sure to a lot of the audience, of that, they'll say, well, yeah, we totally understand what you're saying there, Mikey. And you were asking off air if I thought Good Morning America will cover it tomorrow. I would say if I had to guess, no. But if they do, it will be probably at the bottom of the hour when they come back from break and do it in one of those 10 to 15 second quick hit type things.
1: Well, I don't know. I think they might actually cover it because it's in New Jersey. It's mm-hmm. their backyard.
0: Yeah.
1: And so it's like, you know, they treat anything that happens in that part of the country as just like local news that everybody's got to know.
0: Right.
1: And so I think maybe it's going to be unavoidable to cover it in the morning shows tomorrow, but it is going to be, this is by mistake, or by mistake, they've rectified this, and, you know, then they'll probably pivot to Trump like Mikey Sherrill is doing right now.
0: Right. And using some sort of false claim as an example.
1: Yeah.
0: Yeah. Again, man, when you're talking about all the election integrity, and it's infuriating that the SAVE Act hasn't been passed already by Republicans. It's, I can't even explain it to people. It's like, why hasn't it happened? I'm like, I really don't have a great explanation. But you've had all these Democrats for a long, long time talking about how, oh my gosh, our elections are not safe. We've got to do everything possible. The machines can be hacked. We played part of the montage earlier.
2: Hack into them. It makes it seem like all these states are doing different things, but in fact, three companies are controlling this.
3: It is the individual voting machines that pose some of the greatest risks.
4: There are a lot of states that are dealing with antiquated machines, right, which are vulnerable to being hacked.
0: Yes, of course. And of course, Hillary Clinton was out there in front of all of it. She led the montage.
2: To them, it makes it seem like
0: no way at the beginning with Hillary. Yes,
5: Virginia just stopped using touchscreen computer voting because it's so vulnerable.
2: Right.
5: We need to look at all the voting machines. Every Secretary of State needs to be, you know, assisted in making sure that they are not being hacked and attacked.
6: I continue to think that our voting machines are too vulnerable.
8: Our researchers have repeatedly demonstrated that ballot recording machines and other voting systems are susceptible to tampering.
9: Even hackers with limited prior knowledge, tools, and resources are able to breach voting machines in a matter of minutes.
0: Yeah.
1: But now it's a conspiracy theory.
0: Exactly. Yep, with no proof.
1: The other thing I want to know about with New Jersey is how many people clicked yes, I am a citizen, when that was a lie.
0: Yeah, because it doesn't seem like that question's been asked yet.
1: Right. Well, there's that part of it. And then also, you know, part of the key provision of the Save America Act that has been so controversial among Democrats is that you would have to actually demonstrate that you are a citizen. You would have to provide proof of citizenship when you register to vote. Boy, I think New Jersey just really gave us a good argument in favor of that.
0: Yes. Absolutely. And think about it. It just so happens in this story that the people were then able to vote, even though they clicked no.
1: Yeah.
0: How often does that work in your favor in the real world when there's a mistake?
1: Right.
0: Say I sign up for, okay, say it's a news service, or a, you know, like the Wall Street Journal.
1: Yeah.
0: It's like, hey, if you want to read this for a temporary subscription, sign up here. Okay, you do. And then the temporary runs out. Now you can't see the stories.
1: Hmm.
0: Do they ever make the mistake where you can just keep doing it for free?
1: Right. No, that didn't happen.
0: Usually doesn't happen. I'm not buying that this just was some sort of glitch in the computer.
1: There's a bigger story here.
0: I totally believe that. I mentioned Texas, or a former Texas State Guard that went to Penn State Law School and dropped out. I happen to see this. Libs of TikTok posted this, and I thought it was really interesting. A guy named David Blackman. And it sort of highlights the left, and certainly universities, don't want to give up on critical race theory and DEI.
1: Oh, yeah.
0: Because that's been the game for years and years and years, to change the language and oppressor and oppressed. And this is David Blackman.
10: Penn State required me to take a class built around critical race theory and something that they dressed up as an anti-racism course. I could disagree in my own head, but to pass the class, I felt that I had to write what they wanted to hear, and I wasn't willing to sacrifice my reputation and buy a law degree with my conscience.
0: Okay, so again, Penn State Law School, and this is just, you know, part of it. And he goes on.
10: There was almost definitely compulsion. It was built into the lessons. It was built into the assignments. when you have a law dean stand in front of you and say you are a part of a broader coalition, it's compelled speech, plain and simple. Nobody was discussing the law in a two-form situation where they were like, well, you got to do things this way, but here's the opposite side of this, like they do in other forms of legal education. And I served in law enforcement, and I also served in the Texas State Guard, and I wasn't going to pay a public university to tell me that my country, my profession, and everything that I had done up to this point was oppressive. But
0: good for
10: Penn
0: you.
10: State made the choice to create this class. That was completely the choice of Penn State. They chose critical race theory. They chose ideological conformity. And they chose to make it mandatory. I've decided I'm going to attain my PhD in public policy from Liberty University. And I'm going to devote my life to making sure that nobody else ever had to make the choice that I did.
0: Good. Yeah. Need guys like that.
1: Yeah, you
0: doing
1: do.
0: That. Yeah, the sentence that I loved was...
10: And I wasn't going to pay a public university to tell me that my country, my profession, and everything that I had done up to this point was oppressive.
0: Good. Because that is totally ridiculous.
1: It is.
0: All right. Big poll out there. Are you a fast walker or a slow walker? If someone asked you the question, how would you answer it?
1: Probably a fast walker.
0: You know, I don't think I would have answered it that way even a couple of years ago. Thought, you know, it's sort of normal pace. I don't think of it one way or another. But it's been brought to my attention from my wife, as we will, you know, take walks in the neighborhood. And I won't even be thinking about it, because usually we're in conversation. Mm-hmm. She'll say, why are you walking ahead of me again? I don't know, actually. Why am I two steps ahead of you? And I'm like looking back and I'm talking and I'm like, I'm not even like aware that I'm walking ahead, because that does seem kind of rude.
1: Yeah.
0: I mean, it's one thing if you're trying to quicken the pace on purpose.
1: Yeah.
0: But I'm not really trying to do that.
1: I don't know. You could turn around and just say, why are you not keeping up?
0: Yeah, but David, I really don't want to pick a fight at that point, because we're in conversation. It's not really what I'm after at that point in time. 7% said they consider themselves very fast. 29% say somewhat fast. 43% about average. Yeah. Less people say they would be slow.
1: Oh, I hate the mosier.
0: Yeah.
1: The person that's just... Because that's the person that doesn't even, like if you're walking down a hallway, mm-hmm. they don't even go to the side. Right? The mosier is the one that will dominate, somehow, the bulk of the space in any public hallway.
0: Why, that does seem to be true, doesn't it?
1: It's like, and it's like you can't... Like, they're saying, no, you're going at my pace, buddy. All right?
0: Yeah. Yeah. That is annoying.
1: It's like, very annoying way. To me.
0: Yeah. Also saw a story that... AI is ruining wildlife photography.
1: Hmm.
0: They talked to a guy that's like, this is his job. And he's like, all these AI images, it's fooling people all the time. People think it's real. And, you know, it's taking away the artistry of photography. And it dilutes what's impressive. I understand if that's your gig.
1: Yeah.
0: And all of a sudden, these other images are coming out, and it just looks cooler and more vibrant. You're like, hey, that's not even real.
1: Well,
0: what do you say? I don't think you're going to be able to convince people that it doesn't look cool.
1: No. I mean, what do you say to painters who do landscapes? I mean,
0: yeah, that's true, man. So where you're at right now with AI, are you somewhat freaked out, totally freaked out, or like it'll get figured out?
1: I think I've got enough ammo that I'm not freaked out anymore.
0: Okay, and what makes it that you're not freaked out?
1: Because I've got enough ammo.
0: So, not ammo to the argument, just ammo in general.
1: Yes, in general. So when AI becomes self-aware and starts, you know, the robot dogs going everywhere, all that stuff, I feel fairly confident in my ability to survive, at least for a certain amount of time.
0: See, I was thinking to myself, like, you know, AI gets your information and it takes over and it causes havoc. You're going so far as to go robot dogs.
1: Yes.
0: Like, holy crap, I wasn't even thinking something like that.
1: Well, they're putting machine guns on these damn things now.
0: Yeah, I've seen that. That is pretty frightening. Boy, oh boy. Crazy Florida cop story, sex on the job. Nimrod for the news and a news update coming up.
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16: Westbound I-20, as you approach Great Southwest Parkway, an accident. The left lane is blocked. Couple of minutes back up to the Bush Turnpike. Still have this accident working in Forest Hill. It's on westbound I-20 at Anglin Drive. The right lane and the exit ramp remain blocked. Crews are repairing damage caused by this earlier wreck. About a 5 to 7 minute delay from Bowman Springs. With WBAP First Traffic, I'm Dave Allen.
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37: Back in 2019, I made a documentary for HBO called One Nation Under Stress. And what was true then is still true now. Money and financial problems are consistently ranked as the number one cause of stress in the United States. And a brand new study out of the Mayo Clinic found that worrying about money may age the heart even faster than traditional risk factors. Unlike an acute stressor, such as a short-term work deadline or a brief illness, financial strain is often chronic and ongoing. And because money affects so many aspects of daily life, financial stress can be difficult to escape. Even so, financial stress does not mean you're doomed. It just means you need to double down on the things you know are good for heart health. Diet, exercise, sleep, and of course not smoking. I'm Dr. Sanjay Gupta, helping you live a better life.
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0: The Markley, Van Camp, and Robbins Show. Jamie Markley, David Van Camp. Scott Robbins is out back tomorrow. Yeah, a lot of people talk about the weight loss injections because the results, they look dramatic. I mean, and it works, but you're talking about needles. 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
2: Mark Wayne Mullen, Homeland Security Secretary, weighing in on Governor Mikey Sherrill's admission that at least 6,600 people who said they were not citizens were still registered to vote in the state of New Jersey. He says, appreciate you responding back to our letter. Governor Sherrill, this should have been done a long time ago. Just one illegal vote cancels out the vote of a U.S. citizen. As we reported last week, New Jersey could have as many as 35,000 potential non-citizens registered to vote. Looking forward to working with you to secure your elections in the future.
0: So you really weren't out in front of it?
2: No.
0: It's because we were putting on the pressure.
2: Yes.
0: Got it. All right, we got to get to Nimrods. Here we go.
3: When the going gets tough.
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0: All right. Nimrods in the News, we go to Florida. This is in Howie in the Hills, Florida.
2: Oh.
0: Okay. A Florida police chief has resigned because somehow he turned a fraud investigation into a soap opera. All right, there was a guy that calls in that says, hey, listen, my current girlfriend, I've got to show you some text messages between her and the police chief. What had happened was the police chief was investigating the woman's now ex-husband. They were married at the time. Well, I'm doing an investigation on your husband for fraud. You need to meet me at this hotel. We need to talk about it. Where they engaged in consensual sex.
2: Huh.
0: And then 2 weeks later, I need to meet you again. And it happened again.
2: He wanted to be thorough.
0: I guess. Yeah, he's in some trouble now. And before the internal investigation come out, he has resigned. And that's Nimrods in the News.
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5: On the ones.
11: Westbound I-20 approaching Great Southwest Parkway. Accident in the left lane. Tow truck now on the scene. It's a couple of minute back up to the Bush Turnpike. Westbound I-20 at Anglin Drive in Forest Hill. Crew still working in the right lane. The exit ramp also is closed. About a 5 minute delay from Bowman Springs. And watch for construction on westbound I-30 between Chapel Creek Boulevard and Spur 580. You're down to just the right lane getting by. About a 15 minute delay from West Loop 820. For WBAP First Traffic and Weather on the Ones, I'm Dave Allen.
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14: Plenty hot all week, and it looks dry, too. Heat advisory till 8 p.m. Tuesday. Given the weekly forecast here, this might get extended, with daily highs at least 100 degrees. Very hot. Take it real easy outside. Sunshine near 100 the rest of the day. Heat index levels could be up to 108. Clear tonight, a low of 81. Sunshine, highs to 105 Tuesday. Heat indices to 110. Certainly heat exhaustion kind of weather. 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
7: It's 101 degrees in Dallas and 101 in Fort Worth. 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President Trump hosting the president of Lebanon for a bilateral meeting at the White House today, where he spoke about a recent report from the Wall Street Journal about Iranian forces moving nuclear centrifuges into fortified underground facilities at Pickaxe Mountain.
15: We'll be hitting that area very probably pretty soon, and there's not a thing they can do about it. You know, normally I wouldn't say that. If I thought they could do something about it, I would never say that. But we'll be hitting that area pretty soon, and very heavily.
7: It comes as Iran increases terrorist attacks to control the Strait of Hormuz. A federal appeals court reverses a lower court ruling to release a pro-Palestinian advocate from ICE detention. Gernal Scott provides details.
16: The New York City-based 2nd U.S. District Court of Appeals ruled Mohsen Madawi must continue his legal fight to avoid deportation. Madawi was a Columbia University student who was part of on-campus pro-Palestinian protests last year, but ordered let go by Vermont federal judge Jeffrey Crawford. The appeals court decided Crawford's court had no jurisdiction because Madawi's case should have gone to immigration court for a resolution first. Gernal Scott, Fox News.
7: An extreme heat warning is in effect in North Texas. DFW is entering a multi-day heat wave, with Dallas temperatures peaking at 105 degrees by tomorrow, triggering heat advisories and air quality warnings. An extreme heat warning is in effect, and North Texans are asked to stay hydrated and take breaks from being outside. 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
17: The Honda Motor Company confirms it's discontinuing its Prologue EV. The Acura ZDX lasted only 1 year. The Genesis electrified G80, Kia Niro EV, and the standard Hyundai Ioniq 6, along with Tesla's Model S and X, also canceled. Ford axed its F-150 Lightning. Jeff Manasso, Fox News.
7: Wall Street's latest, the Dow Jones Industrial Average is up 367 points to 52,206. NASDAQ up by 322 to 25,836. S&P 500 is up by 66 to 7,509. 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
20: Well, hey there, fellow Texans. Bombs are dropping for, what, a 10th, 11th day in Iran? I'm James Parker, News Talk 820, 93.3 FM, WBAP. Let's get all caught up on the Iran war, and then most of the rest of the show is going to be somewhat local topics here. But, you know, war, kind of a big deal. Donald Trump meeting with the president of Lebanon today, Joseph Aoun. Isn't it wild? The president of Lebanon has such an American-sounding name, Joseph. Not Jose, not Giuseppe, Joseph. Like, it's even in English. But what's the deal with this? I'd never heard of Pickaxe Mountain before today, and so now this is a whole thing. First off, weird name for a mountain. Secondly, all the kids out there, you name something Pickaxe anything, they're going to think of the harvesting tool from Fortnite or Minecraft. But this is where the top story of the day comes from, your update on the Iran war.
21: Do you believe that Iran has moved nuclear centrifuges into Pickaxe Mountain? And when you say we're not done yet, what is left to finish?
15: Well, I think that they may have. We don't have it on record. All we do is read the fake news. You know, we see the news is so wrong so many times. So, you know, maybe this one they have right. But it's okay. It doesn't mean anything unless they have the material. You're talking about the centrifuges. Yeah, it doesn't mean anything unless they have the material. They don't have. We follow the material. That's where the action is. And we'll be hitting that area probably pretty soon. And there's not a thing they can do about it. You know, normally I wouldn't say that. If I thought they could do something about it, I would never say that. But we'll be hitting that area pretty soon and very heavily.
21: You
20: start to wonder, how many sites could these guys possibly have left? We've been bombing them now for, in this iteration, 10 straight days. We are going into the 11th day. Remember, they're 8.5 hours ahead of us. So they are already starting their 11th night in a row. I assume more bombs are flying. How much more they got left? Apparently a lot. The other update on the Iran war, it's a little closer to home. Kind of hurts a little bit more, too. It's a memorial. WFAA put together a nice little package remembering the hero that we lost over the weekend, Isabella Gonzalez. She was a private in the U.S. Army, killed in an Iranian strike. They say drone and missile strike when she was at an American base in Jordan. But what a beautiful 2 minutes here from WFAA.
22: Her friends call her Issa. And in photos and videos, Isabella Gonzalez is a normal teenage kid, goofing in the school library, dancing with her friends.
24: She was the most funny person I knew. Yeah. Every day with her, it was just laughs.
22: Valerie Rodriguez called her a shining star and a best friend.
24: We're all really shocked because she was so young. Like, I never thought this would happen to her. Never in a million years.
25: Isabella Gonzalez.
22: She graduated from Hebron High School in Carrollton just last year, proudly wearing a U.S. Army stole around her neck. And on Friday, she was an Army private stationed at an air base in Jordan. The U.S. Defense Department says she was among two soldiers killed by an Iranian missile and drone strike. The other, First Lieutenant Tyler James Feehan of Hawaii.
24: I can't even put into words how heartbreaking it is to get the news that my really good friend, you know, she's not here anymore.
22: Governor Abbott wrote Monday that her courage and sacrifice represent the very best of Texas. Louisville ISD wrote they are heartbroken by her loss. Her decision to serve after graduation speaks volumes of her character. We extend our deepest sympathy to Isabella's family, her friends, and all who loved her. We're holding them close during this incredibly difficult time.
24: I love her so much. She was such an amazing person. I couldn't imagine high school without her. She was there with me the whole 4 years, and I really appreciate her for that. I'm never going to forget her, and I miss her so much.
22: Funeral plans for this child of Carrollton have not yet been announced. In Carrollton, I'm Kevin Reese.
20: Hey, good job, Kevin. Got us all sad over here. So I imagine the Iran war will probably be a topic of tomorrow when Donald Trump says we're going to hit Pickaxe Mountain, whatever that means. He's setting something up to report on tomorrow. Well, we've hit Pickaxe Mountain. Just want all this to be done. Whatever. Can we just get on the other side of this? 800-288-9227. 800-288-9227. Coming up next, we're going to talk a little bit of election talk. First off, this race here in Texas is getting kind of hot between Tyler Rico and Paxton. And, you know, Tyler Rico is probably having just as much problems with Team Blue as he is Team Red right now. You'll hear it next on The James Show. 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
2: Sirens sounded in both Kuwait and Bahrain amid new incoming Iranian missile and drone attacks.
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20: Well, Texas homeowners, make no doubt about it. This heat that we're having, we're above 100 degrees. We're going to be above 100 degrees for the next five whatever days. This is just as tough on your roof as the bad weather. 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
34: Now seems as good a time as any to remind you, you don't always have to take healthy habits to the extreme. Not only are you unlikely to stick with something that's difficult, even if you can keep it up, it's probably going to be to the detriment of something else. And chances are that something else is more important. So if you're on a quest to improve your health, I promise the basics are going to take you much further. I'm talking about diet, try and be as plant-based as possible, exercise, meaning multiple rounds of cardio and strength training, and sleep. For most people, 7 to 9 hours a night. I like to think of these things as sort of a three-legged stool, right? If you're not doing any one of them, it's really hard to keep balanced with the others. The key here is you don't have to strive for perfection. Doing anything is going to be better than nothing. I'm Dr. Sanjay Gupta, helping you live a better life.
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10: In Forest Hill, that accident on westbound I-20 at Angland Drive has been cleared. The right lane as well as the exit ramp have been reopened. Still about a five-minute backup to Bowman Springs. In Dallas, southbound I-35E from Highway 183 over to Commonwealth, crews are working in the right lane. Couple of minute backup to Mockingbird. On the northbound side of 35E from Medical District Drive over to Inwood, you've got road work in the right lane. Just seeing some heavy traffic from Wycliffe. With WBAP First Traffic, I'm Dave Allen.
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20: James Tallarico might be having a little bit of trouble with his own team blue. I'm James Parker. 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Your home for the WBAP Morning Show, and also going to be your home for the Republican 2026 Midterm Convention, coming to the American Airlines Center right next door to the WBAP studios September 9th and 10th. But Tallarico having some problems here with a specific demographic within Team Blue. I got to tell you, I can't be more happy to hear this. A part of you enjoys when the race card is unfairly played against anybody on Team Blue because it gets played against you so much. And that's what you're going to enjoy about this. He's getting heckled by some blacktivists at a town hall. I believe this was in Houston.
19: So you stay here, you answer our questions, or you suffer the consequences.
23: Hey, what's the
28: so, I'm happy to engage. We'll come to here in just a second. I appreciate you being here, and I appreciate you traveling in. And I appreciate you.
19: I did it for my people, not for you.
28: And that's wonderful. I think that's wonderful. And it's all right. This is what this conversation's supposed to be about. Yeah. So.
20: And so it looks like, I think this is the same lady who, after the meeting, put up a viral video. She's wearing the same shirt. But then the video where Tallarico is, you can't even see her well enough to know for sure. But I think this is the same lady. This is her message after that town hall with Tallarico, who's running, you know, to be the next senator from Texas.
35: But for us real black folks, everyday black people, we're going to sit this out. We're going to undervote your ass, James Tallarico, because I know civics. You talking all that fly ass, I know civics. And what I know for a damn fact is we've survived Ken Paxton as the AG. Moving that down the road to the Senate decreases his ability to terrorize and torture black Texas voters and Texas children. So a win is a win. But what I will not have you do is try to instill your great white hope in my people and watch you let us down. I'm not fixing to let your white moderates win.
20: Dang, okay. So she's saying she's against white moderates. But if you look into the comment section, a lot of people are pointing out what you're suspecting here. And the fact that the thing that is turning off certain segments of voters about James Tallarico is the fact that he's just one of these little beta male, squirmy weasel, pencil neck guys who is so effeminate, it's kind of questionable. You know what I'm talking about? Like a Pete.

0: I respect the man. I've interviewed him before. Very nice man, highly intelligent. But you gotta be able to move us, bro. He done move us. Well, you can speculate as to why that is. I'm not going there. He doesn't move us.
1: A lot of the social media talking circles have come to interpret that as the black community has a hard time voting for a man that is perceived to be as gay. James Tallarico says he's not gay. Look, just because he's 37 and he doesn't have a girlfriend and has never had a fiance, and has never really publicly had a girlfriend, he just made one up a couple months ago, happened to be someone who used to work for him, exactly what it would look like if it was fake. And it doesn't matter. It shouldn't matter. It shouldn't matter. You know, if a little 138-pound tiny white gay guy showed up and he was an Austrian economist and he had all the right principles and he believed everything I believed, I would break my legs trying to run to the ballot box to vote for him. I don't understand what the holdup is with the black community and voting for a Tallarico or voting for a Pete Buttigieg. Is it really just some sort of latent homophobia? And I like when I say, like, I don't understand, usually I have some theories to throw out afterwards. I really don't have a lot. I don't know what goes on in the mind of other people. I do know the definite voting pattern. I do know the pattern of, I don't want to say intolerance, but less tolerance for the LGBT neighbors and some communities over others. And it seems the black voters have expressed that in both surveys and when they actually go to the ballot box and vote. So is that what is? Look, I kind of think this, but not because I know what's going on, just because so many people are saying in the comment sections, black people know that he's pretending to not be gay and they're going to hold him to account for that, which is a terrible way to base your vote. If that is true, just terrible. But here we are. I think what's compounding the situation here in Texas, and this is the part I absolutely agree with, is James Tallarico totally screwed Jasmine Crockett out of that primary. And it wasn't just James Tallarico, the entire Democrat Party establishment. They were the ones who turned on a dime on Jasmine Crockett. I don't know. I think there was some meeting where maybe the Illuminati tried to buy her off and she didn't take it. But they set up that whole thing with Colbert where they pushed Tallarico and the giants out of the machine in New York and D.C. were on board with this. We're on board with screwing over Jasmine Crockett, because Jasmine Crockett was leading. At the beginning, she was leading in fundraising, but she was leading in the polls. She was definitely leading in popularity. She was leading in name recognition. She was leading in airtime and the free media that James Tallarico couldn't have bought. You remember how many times she was on Meet the Press and Face the Nation and This Week and on ABC and all the Sunday talk shows over the last year and a half? I understand that part. That's the part where if you're a black voter, you have a right to be upset with the Democrat Party and what they did to Jasmine Crockett. And listen to me, having to defend Jasmine Crockett, but right's right, wrong's wrong. And I don't know if it's more that or the gay thing, but the comment section is really fixated on the gay thing. I don't know if that's right, and I don't know if that's fair. Brian in Argyle, you're on Newstalk 820-93.3 FM WBAP.
2: Hey, how's it going, man?
1: Pretty good. Go ahead.
2: As a young Republican, I think it's going to be a very challenging race in November. I think it's going to be extremely challenging that the GOP tried to push Paxton, and we got the nomination from the president to run the only candidate that was running for the Republican primary that was indicted on corruption by the Texas House of Representatives against a guy whose main platform is anti-corruption. I mean, how can they bungle that up?
1: Whose main platform was anti-corruption?
2: Tallarico. It's one of his main pillars.
1: Oh, okay.
2: Yeah. I mean, optics-wise, it's just not there. And we're talking about a gentleman, and I'm not even going to vote in this election. I don't want to vote for Ken Paxton just because...
1: Brian, I feel like you're lying to me, dude. No Republican has ever said to me James Tallarico's running on a platform of anti-corruption.
2: It's one of his main pillars. I've looked it up on his website, and any one of y'all can look it up as well. I mean, why would I vote for Ken Paxton, who wasn't even in the country for the 250th anniversary?

0: without cheating with the mistress.
1: I know, but why would a Republican sit there and harp on the personal peccadilloes of a candidate rather than his policy positions in a way that hurts the Republican Party and helps the Democrat Party? I think you're lying to all of us in North Texas right now, Brian. I don't think anybody's buying this.
0: I think a lot of people are buying it, and most of the people in my circles, the young Republicans.
1: Hey, everybody. All right, let's take a poll. Brian and Argyle, that's fake, right? I'm a young Republican. I just can't stand that. Here's all the negative things about your candidate, and here's all the good things about my candidate. And I'm not even going to address the reason why he's doing terrible with the black community like you set it up. I'm just going to say he's running on a platform of anti-corruption. Is anybody the pro-corruption platform? Good Lord. Look, if you're going to be a plant caller and lie, be better. Come up with an accent or something. 800-288-9227. We're just feeling out the 2020 or 2026 midterm election scenario here in Texas. I'm James Parker. It's News Talk 820, 93.3 FM, WBAP.
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12: Even for people who fall asleep easily, staying asleep can be difficult. You wake up, your mind starts to race, you can't turn those thoughts off. Sleep experts say there are a few things you can try. Cognitive shuffling. That's when you choose a random, impersonal, non-emotional word. Then for each letter of that word, think of as many words that begin with each letter as you can before moving on to the next one. It distracts your brain from stress. It also mimics the fragmented thought patterns that usually occur as you drift off to sleep. Sensory grounding is something else. That's when you work through things you can hear, feel, see, smell, or taste. That helps you to be in the moment instead of dwelling on the past or the future. Or just do a mental walkthrough of a place you know well. Familiar but neutral imagery that can calm the brain. I'm Dr. Sanjay Gupta, helping you live a better life.
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16: 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I'm Mike Traina from the 24-Hour Breaking News Center.
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15: On the ones.
8: Northbound 75 Central Expressway approaching Lover's Lane. The exit ramp is partially blocked due to an accident. Couple of minute backup to Mockingbird. On the south side, westbound I-20 from J.J. Lemon Road over to just before Bonnie View. Crews are working in the two right lanes. Just two left lanes are getting by. Nearly 10 minute backup now to Highway 310 Central Expressway. Heading into Rockwall, eastbound I-30 from Dow Rock to Horizon Road. Construction in the right lane. It's a 10 minute backup to Bass Pro Drive. With WBAP First Traffic and Weather on the Ones, I'm Dave Allen.
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16: Your forecast from the WBAP On Time Experts 24/7 Weather Center. Extreme heat warning until 8 o'clock tonight. Today, sunny and hot with a high near 104. That humidity makes the real feel about 112. Tonight, clear with a low around 84. Then tomorrow, sunny and hot again with a high near 104. Heat index 112. It's 102 degrees in both Dallas and Fort Worth. 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President Trump briefly discussed the tariffs he wants to impose on Canada today, citing that Canada has treated Americans unfairly over the years.
19: Their leadership from Trudeau to the current leadership, in all fairness to them, they need us to survive. Without us, there's no way they can survive. But they've been very, very tough over a period of the last 50 years.
16: The 50% tariffs include goods previously protected from import taxes under the United States-Mexico-Canada Act, which has not passed a U.S. review that took place on July 1st. Dangerous and potentially deadly heat is on tap this week for North Texas.
20: High temperatures well above 100 degrees in the forecast, and the predicted heat index value gets as high as 112. The heat can be deadly, and the Dallas Homeless Shelter Our Calling is helping the homeless get off the street and into a cool facility with AC and with water. The dangerous heat's expected to last at least through the end of this week. In Dallas, Clayton Neville, WBAP News.
16: 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President Donald Trump has imposed 50% tariffs on most Canadian goods, declaring that Canada has unfairly discriminated against American autos, alcohol, and dairy products. The stock market, Dow is up 376 points to 52,215. NASDAQ up 322 to 25,831. S&P 500 in the green by 64 to 7,507. Keep connected, DFW, for the latest on the situation in the Middle East. 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
21: Rangers falling flat last night at home to the White Sox. They led early thanks to a leadoff home run from Jock Peterson. They do eventually give up 5 runs in the ninth inning and fall 10-3. Kumar Rocker on the mound this evening. Rocker 2-8 on the year. He has not been the winning pitcher since May 19th against the Rockies. Dallas Mavericks taking another step forward on their new arena project at the Valley View Mall site. They've hired Legends Global to serve as the project manager for the site. Legends has worked on more than 450 venues and was co-founded by the ownership groups of the Cowboys and the New York Yankees. And the Miami Dolphins and all-pro linebacker Jordan Brooks in agreement on a 3-year, $51 million extension. The 28-year-old led the NFL in solo tackles last season and had been mentioned as a potential trade target for the Cowboys.
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0: Well, the Texas Senate race is heating up, and of course, race had to be injected at some point. I'm James Parker, News Talk 820, 93.3 FM, WBAP. The part that makes it interesting this time around is this isn't being thrown around in the circles of Team Red. This is an internecine Team Blue conflict, where it seems that some within the black community, the politically active Team Blue black activist community, say that they're going to sit out James Tallarico. Now, I understand why you want to do it, and I'm not telling anybody how they should vote. But I am generally against sitting out of elections. If you don't like your candidate, you don't have to go vote for the candidate of another party. Just find another candidate from one of these third parties that does match your policy preferences. Vote for them. Be an affirmative. Don't be a negative. If you sit out, then that tells the parties they can ignore you. If you go vote for someone else, that tells the parties they have to move that direction to get your vote. So, not telling anybody how to vote here, but don't. I'd rather you not sit out. You know, maybe if all you sit out people actually went and vote for third parties, we'd have a third party by now, wouldn't we? This is the great Lawrence in Fort Worth. Hey, welcome back, Lawrence. How's it going, bud?
1: My brother, I'm doing good, James. Hey, you know, let me give some insight on the question that you posed. You know, you're wondering why a lot of black people in the Team Blue are going to sit out. Well, a lot of black people, period, across the board, going to sit out for these gay candidates. And let me tell my gay brothers and sisters this. I got a ton of gay people in my family, nieces and nephews. One of my brothers died from AIDS. And when he was in the last months of his life, he had that come to Jesus moment where I had been telling him ever since we were in elementary, you need to quit being a sissy. The girls in the family need a brother, need an uncle. You don't need to be doing this. And then I even went here with him. I said, look, gay people, gay black men have no place in the black community. We need black men to stand up to lead the community. A gay man is not going to be a leader in the black community because his whole lifestyle, his philosophy toward life is against family. Dr. Wilmer Leon, which is a black PhD that comes on 126 to Urban View, I used to talk on his show a lot. He told me, Lawrence, he told me my position sound homophobic. Now, this is a brother that I brought to Texas to speak at the Union Hall, gave him $1,000, wined and dined him, and David Webb, which is a conservative off of 125. We brought these black men down here to speak to the UAW members. And I'm going to tell you this. When the black man told me, he's roughly about the same age I am. I'm 69 in a couple of days, James. Hey, look, let me put it to you real succinctly. In the gay community, I'm going to tell you something. They have infiltrated the black community. They have infiltrated the civil rights. They are the worst thing that ever happened to the black community, the gay people. Back in the day when I was a teenager growing up, one of my older sisters and black women in general used to keep the gay men in check. You go over there with that stuff. You don't come over here. Now black women embrace the gay community and they embrace them. And look at the black community. Look where we at now.
0: Hover that dumb button. Did you say buck breaking?
1: Buck breaking. That's a term.
0: I don't know if we. Can we?
1: You can say it's not derogatory. Okay. It's factually. It's in the history books. Buck breaking is where back in the slavery days, the plantation owners used to have a group of men go from plantation to plantation and rape black men in front of the whole slave quarters to instill fear in the black community, in the slave quarters. If you get out of line, we'll sick these racist, these homosexual white men on you and rape you in front of the black community. So if you study the gay agenda, and gay people discriminate against straight people, James, so let's call it what it is. Gay people, I figure this, you have a right to do what you want to do. That's between you, who you do it with, and God. But you don't have a right to force your lifestyle on me and influence my kids. You know, come on, James. In the real world, black folks got the white community. We got y'all on this one. The white.
0: Okay, but Lawrence, Lawrence, I'm still kind of, let me rewind to like maybe your second sentence. How do you know Tallarico's gay?
1: Let me put it like this. You ain't got to be gay, but if you embrace the gay agenda, the trans, and all these other things, I don't have no use for you.
24: Jasmine Crockett did.
1: Jasmine Crockett, that skank. Stop it. See, she don't even have no credibility in the black community.
24: Can you be nice, Lauren? She didn't do anything to us.
1: Well, let's put it like this. That woman is one of them race hustlers. She's just like Al Sharpton, Benjamin Crump. We got about 300 prominent black people in the media and so forth who ain't nothing but race hustlers. They do the worst thing that they can do to this country and to the black community. About 300 of them, the educators, the people in media, the actors, the entertainers. It's about 300 of them who try to influence the black community. Black community ain't buying it no more, James. Wait, we passed that. We passed that goalpost.
24: Okay.
1: We passed that. Well,
24: Lawrence, you gave us a hell of a segment. This is the great Lawrence in Fort Worth. I appreciate it, sir.
1: Thank you, my brother, for giving me an opportunity.
24: Thank you. That was a killer 5 minutes. Coming up next, Sonny Hostin from The View is going to play the privilege card. I kid you not. It's so delicious. Her son's getting in trouble and getting arrested. And so she shows up and she does the whole, do you know who I am thing with the cops. And I got the audio from the body cam footage. You'll hear it next on The James Show. 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
10: 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Before you race to the coffee machine, drink a big glass of water. 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Research has shown that proper hydration supports cognitive function and energy levels. At the end of the day, You want to create your very own wind-down ritual, an hour before bed, whatever that might look like for you. But again, away from screens if you can. 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That really works for me. I'm Dr. Sanjay Gupta, helping you live a better life.
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0: and South Dallas westbound I-20 from J.J. Lemon over to Bonnie View Road. Construction in the two right lanes. Just the two left lanes are getting by. It's about a 10 to 15 minute backup to the Trinity River Bridge. Slow-moving maintenance vehicles in Fort Worth. Southbound I-35W at Allen Avenue. They're in the right lane. This has traffic backed up into downtown from Spur 280. And then on westbound I-30 between Chapel Creek Boulevard and Spur 580. Construction, only the right lanes getting by. About a 5 to 7 minute backup to West Loop 820. With WBAP First Traffic, I'm Dave Allen.
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3: Hey there, we're just talking about the hot and heavy race to be the next Texas senator. I'm James Parker, News Talk 820-93.3 FM, WBAP. Tyler Rico's having a hard time at some town halls from some activists in the black community. And then when you cross-reference that with the fact that Pete Buttigieg got 0% support from the black community, and there seems to be a pattern of them not supporting candidates that are gay or perceived to be gay, is this because Tyler Rico is a closet? See, it really feels dumb. I almost don't want to talk about this, except for the fact that this really is what the election may be hinging on right now. That is so sad. That is so pathetic. Like, I probably should say this every segment so I don't get in trouble. But listen, if there was a guy who looked like James Tyler Rico and acted like James Tyler Rico and was a little soy boy, vegan, effeminate, hate barbecue, hate Texas, hate cowboys, all that good stuff, but he was an Austrian economist and he wanted to follow the Constitution and he wanted to drastically shrink the size of government, I couldn't vote for him fast enough. Probably volunteer my time and money to support him. So in my mind, this is a dumb conversation because one of the least important things you should consider when choosing a candidate is what he does with his undercarriage. Yet here we are, and in the same hour, I've had to defend James Tyler Rico and Jasmine Crockett repeatedly. That's weird. Ken in Arlington, you're on News Talk 820-93.3 FM WBAP.
4: Hey, I'm just glad Lawrence said what he said, because if any white person said that, they would be called homophobic, racist, Islamophobic, and all that other stuff. One, it doesn't matter what color your skin is. If you tell the truth, there should be no backlash, period.
3: Well, look, there was already backlash. Let me run this by you, Ken in Arlington. Jonathan, right on the break after we let Lawrence go and went to commercial, he left a message on the Facebook stream, the video stream of this. And he says, Mr. Lawrence, I'm black. He speaks for himself. He makes my blood boil every time he opens his mouth. And while we would like to think that what Lawrence says is a plurality or a majority of the mindset of the black community, he's still a pretty small minority within his own community.
4: Well, yeah, but okay, let's just take the name Lawrence out of it. If you put in Al Sharpton, and if Al Sharpton said that, Al Sharpton would be called racist, homophobic, and all that other stuff. Lawrence speaks from the heart and tells the truth because he grew up in Detroit and everything else, and he's seen a lot of things. And it's true what he said about Webb. He did bring Webb here. But you shouldn't be called, when you're telling the truth, or in the religious thing, gospel, if you're telling the gospel, there should be no backlash, period, on anything. There's people in the black community that hate what Lawrence said.
3: Well, look, you can say the truth and say it in a mean and racist way. You can also say the truth and say it in a sort of empathetic and not mean way, and people aggressively misinterpret it. I still have not found out a way for me to address the crime disparities between the races without somebody accusing me of racism. And if I can't do it without being accused of racism, no matter what way I try, then I just have to plow through and just take the slander.
4: But the whole thing, okay, the crime community thing, that I'm glad you brought that up. The crime community thing in the black community is encouraged and they turn their head and look the other way.
3: Well, some of them do, some of them don't. It's not a monolithic block. The Lawrences of the world don't encourage it and turn their head to look the other way. The David Webbs, the Alan West, the Thomas Sowells, the Clarence Thomas. We have plenty of examples who don't. So, and this is where we get in trouble. Because when you say that community, we really just mean a subset within that community. And we've got, it just sucks we have to dance on eggshells around all this.
4: That's only 40% of the community that is on the Lawrence and the David Webb and the Colonel Allen West side and stuff like that. The other 60% of the community encourages it, and they look the other way. Not only the community, the legal community does the same thing. Once the legal community, and most of the legal community is Democratic.
3: Well, and yeah, but liberal whites are putting in these softy judges that turn people out with no bail and light sentences and slaps on the wrist, too. It's the same mindset, but it's not endemic to one race. It's not a monolith of any race. And it's just, if we have to do this level of nuance every time we have the conversation, it puts speed bumps into us getting where we want to go. You're all right with everything, Ken. We're just, I don't know if there's a way we can be diplomatic enough about it to avoid the slander and the insults and really the aggressive misinterpretations. Cause like when you say like, well, blacks are 13% of the population, they commit 55% of the murders. Like, you're racist. It's like, well, how do you come back to that? How can I express that statistic without being accused of racism? I'm not sure I can. So I just have to do it anyway. No, I have to do it in the most diplomatic way possible. And this is what I'm not good at. If you wanted to hire somebody to host a dinner party, you hire Miss Parker. If you want to hire somebody to tell,
5: I'm Miss Parker,
3: to tell somebody the hard truth, that's a Mr. Parker job. You know, if someone's got bad breath or they need to get a divorce or they need to fire somebody, that's what I'm good for. I'm good for the abrasive parts of life. All right, coming up, you're going to love this. Sunny Hostin tried to get her son out of getting arrested by playing all kinds of privilege cards. And I got the body cam audio for you coming up on The James Show. 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
18: A better life with Dr. Sanjay Gupta.
5: What are the chances you are listening to this while drinking a nice hot cup of coffee? If so, don't let me stop you. For years, we've been reporting on the health benefits of coffee, and that's not going to stop today. A new study, this one out of Harvard School of Public Health, found that coffee and tea could help lower your risk of developing dementia. People who enjoyed 1 to 3 caffeinated cups a day saw the biggest impact. In addition to the caffeine, coffee contains hundreds of bioactive compounds that can influence inflammation, glucose metabolism, vascular function, and oxidative stress. It's also possible coffee drinkers might be doing other things that keep them healthy. Eating a more balanced diet, getting plenty of exercise, sleep, not smoking, or drinking too much alcohol. And finally, staying socially active. I'm Dr. Sanjay Gupta, helping you live a better life.
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5: On the ones.
7: In Fort Worth, westbound I-30 from Chapel Creek Boulevard over to Spur 580. Construction in the left lane, just the right lane's getting by. It's about a 5-minute backup to West Loop 820. Still seeing slow-moving maintenance vehicles heading southbound on I-35W from Mallon Avenue over to Morningside Drive. They're in the right lane. Says traffic backed up through downtown to Northside Drive. In South Dallas, westbound I-20 from J.J. Lemon Road over to Bonneview Road. Road construction has you down to just the 2 left lanes getting by, about a 15-minute backup to the Trinity River Bridge. With WBAP First Traffic and Weather on the Ones, I'm Dave Allen.
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10: We are in hopefully what will be the hottest stretch this summer, with heat advisories out through a Tuesday evening for actual highs over 100 and heat index levels approaching 110. Heat exhaustion kind of weather. Stay hydrated outdoors. Try to get outside work done early. Sunshine 101 the rest of the day. Heat indices to 108. Clear tonight, low 81. Sunny and very hot Tuesday, a high of 105. Heat index levels to 110. 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For WBAP News, I'm meteorologist Mark Thibodeau at the Weather Channel.
6: It's 102 in Dallas and 103 in Fort Worth. Lawmakers are looking to avert another government shutdown ahead of the midterm elections in November as funding is set to expire at the end of September. Republican Senate Majority Leader John Thune sharing details about his plan.
11: I think it's going to be really important that we figure out a path forward to get a bipartisan agreement to fund the government that will keep government open and ensure that government employees are getting paid.
6: These comments come months after Democrats initiated the longest partial government shutdown in U.S. history. A federal grand jury indicts a U.S. Customs and Border Protection officer on civil rights violations and charges of a cover-up. Prosecutors say Jesus Espinoza used excessive force, including a chokehold, to detain a man, injuring him. The indictment says Espinoza lied to supervisors and triggered false reporting, accusing the victim of assaulting a federal officer. Espinoza faces up to 15 years in prison if convicted. A major tropical storm is strengthening and expected to bring impacts to parts of the southeast after making landfall. Brian Norcross has details.
12: Tropical Storm Bertha is tracking across the northern Gulf south of the western Florida panhandle. It'll pass Alabama and Mississippi and make landfall late tomorrow in southeastern Louisiana. Top winds have likely peaked at 60 miles per hour. The biggest effect from this storm will be some gusty winds and squalls right along the coast from Florida to Louisiana. In Miami, I'm Brian Norcross, Fox Weather.
6: 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A federal judge has approved a $1.5 billion copyright settlement involving AI company Anthropic. The company will pay thousands of authors about $3,000 per book for using pirated copies to train its Claude chatbot. About 91% of the 482,000 covered works have been claimed. Checking Wall Street closing numbers, it looks like the Dow finished up 385 points to 52,224. The NASDAQ was up 329 to 25,837. S&P 500 in the green, it finished at up 66 to 7,509. Keep connected, DFW, for the latest on the situation in the Middle East on your home for WBAP's Morning News, weekdays 5 till 9. I'm Mike Traina. 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The prize includes round-trip airfare for two, a two-night hotel stay, a guided tour, and film festival tickets to hang with the stars. WBAP salutes Copper Canyon. 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
13: 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I am your host, James Parker. So there was a very cringy moment that happened in June. This was just last month. But you know Sunny Hostin from The View. She acts like she's the on the bottom of the racial pecking order. She's the biggest victim-y victim that has ever victim. Turns out, you know, she's half white and she's defended from slave traders, actually. But that irony has not stopped her from being the loudest voice, playing the race card the most often on The View. Now, she's 57 years old. Her son is 24. He recently graduated from Harvard. Not that that really has an effect here, but she does keep bringing it up. But there is a railroad set of railroad tracks in Westchester County, and he was trespassing on the active railroad tracks in violation of posted no trespassing signs. Now, he just said he was out jogging. He's just out on a run. He didn't see the sign. He had no intention of trespassing. He just ran through the open gate. No big deal. Well, now we have, so this happened on June 16th. Now we have the body cam footage that was just released this week. And I have two clips of Sunny Hostin here. One, while she's on the phone, headed to the scene. Her son had called him. And so she's talking to the cops on her phone while her son is getting arrested. And she's playing every privilege card she can think of.
14: It's in my phone if you take off the case.
15: Tell them your mother is a federal prosecutor.
14: Yes.
16: Hey, Mom, how are you? This is Officer Gomez. Your son's fine.
15: Officer Gomez, how are you? This is...
16: Yes,
15: former federal prosecutor.
16: Okay,
15: that's
16: fair
15: enough. My son.
16: Yep.
15: He's a Harvard graduate.
16: Yeah.
15: He's not a criminal. He has no criminal record, no criminal history.
16: Mm-hmm.
15: Officer, is that really necessary? This is a kid that doesn't do anything. He's a Harvard graduate and a Yale researcher. He teaches geometry to
16: I understand that.
15: Why would you put something on his record like this?
16: No, it's...
13: Yes, all these things. I'm a federal prosecutor. Do you know who I am? I'm a federal prosecutor. He graduated from Harvard. He's a researcher at Yale. He teaches stupid-ass kids. I don't know why they bleeped that part out. I guess they didn't want to make Sunny Hostin look even worse than she already is. But she's playing all the cards. She has the credentials. Look... Agent of the government. I am also an agent of the government. I am a higher ranking agent within the higher ranking government than you. I am a federal prosecutor. I am somebody important. I have a degree and I have a job and I'm in the machine. Well, first off, that's a lie. Sunny Hostin is a former federal prosecutor, which lying about being a federal prosecutor is a chargeable offense, but we'll let that slide because in this next bit you'll hear her clear it up that she's a former federal prosecutor. Now she gets to the scene. She's not on the phone anymore. There's this pretty long clip of it, but this is the gist of it. She kind of repeats herself a whole lot, but here she is on the body cam footage in person trying to play her privilege card so her son can get a break, can get preferential special treatment.
17: Can you give him a warning?
18: I cannot at this point. I have to write the news on this.
17: I'm a former federal prosecutor.
18: Yeah.
17: He knows. He's a Harvard grad who teaches fourth grade geometry to kids.
18: God bless.
17: This is not a kid who's ever in trouble. It's an innocent misunderstanding.
13: Yeah, and maybe it is an innocent misunderstanding, but your son's going to be treated like every other innocent misunderstanding that happens every damn day. You know, these cops are arresting people and the moms probably come up to them 90% of the time going, can you just let him go? He didn't do anything. He's a good kid. Now, they don't have the credentials. He went to Harvard and he's a Yale researcher. But listen to that. Who cares if he went to Harvard? Who cares if he's doing research for Yale? Oh, in her mind, she has the credentials that she's laying down. This makes him a better person. These traits render him better, special. He's supposed to get special. You're supposed to get special treatment when you're in the elite. Remember, Animal Farm is a scary book for you and me, but it's not a scary book if you're one of the pigs. And I don't mean that to dehumanize like our political opponents, but the elite class in Animal Farm was the pigs. And they said, yes, everyone's going to be treated equally, but they didn't want to be treated equally. They wanted special treatment. They wanted to be able to break the laws that everyone else had to live by. Remember, you're not supposed to walk on two legs. You're not supposed to drink alcohol. You're not supposed to live in the house. You're not supposed to sleep in a bed. No. They want you to live by the rules. The rules don't apply to them. She sees herself as some disaffected, above you elite. And it came out right there plain as day, which makes you wonder. You don't wonder. It affirmed what you already knew about the lady who's constantly playing the card on The View, constantly run into the victim podium. And just remember what she said when Donald Trump was catching 90 charges in four different jurisdictions and six different cases. No, that's not lawfare. That's not an abuse of the legal system. No one's above the law, not even the president. Well, what about Sonny Hostin's son? Is he bigger than the president?
19: I mean, you can't commit so many crimes and think that you are above the law, even if you are the president.
20: So it really is a celebration of the law.
19: It's a celebration of the law and how it applies to all of us.
13: Yes. So, Sonny, you shouldn't be trying to talk the cop out of arresting your son when he clearly violated the law and was trespassing in violation of the posted signage. No, this should be a celebration of the law. And all you harpies in the View audience, right? Hey, you should be celebrating your son getting arrested. Yeah, this is celebration of law. This proves that we're all equal. No one gets special treatment, not even your own son, right? 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Hey, make no mistake. Jussie Smollett, still not in prison. Jussie Smollett, still considered innocent of the charges for staging that hate crime. He has gotten preferential treatment. They do this because it works. I'm James Parker. It's The James Show. 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
3: Even for people who fall asleep easily, staying asleep can be difficult. You wake up, your mind starts to race, you can't turn those thoughts off. Sleep experts say there are a few things you can try. Cognitive shuffling. That's when you choose a random, impersonal, non-emotional word. Then for each letter of that word, think of as many words that begin with each letter as you can before moving on to the next one. It distracts your brain from stress. It also mimics the fragmented thought patterns that usually occur as you drift off to sleep. Sensory grounding is something else. That's when you work through things you can hear, feel, see, smell, or taste. That helps you to be in the moment instead of dwelling on the past or the future. Or just do a mental walkthrough of a place you know well. Familiar but neutral imagery that can calm the brain. I'm Dr. Sanjay Gupta, helping you live a better life.
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7: Westbound I-20 from J.J. Lemon Road over to just before Bonneview Road. Construction in the two right lanes, just the two left lanes are getting by. It's about a 15-minute backup to almost back to Dowdy Ferry. Southbound I-35E from Highway 183 over to Commonwealth. Construction has the right lane closed. About a 5-minute delay from Regal Row. The slow-moving maintenance vehicles in Fort Worth. Southbound I-35W right around Allen Avenue have just moved further on south. Traffic, though, is backed up through downtown back to Northside Drive. This is going to be about a 10-minute delay. With WBAP First Traffic, I'm Dave Allen.
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13: Do you know who I am? I'm James Parker. It's the James Show. 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We're just having fun with Sunny Hostin from The View. And she pulled the old, do you know who I am? After the, you know, the no... When Trump gets arrested, no one's above the law. Let's play that real quick.
19: I mean, you can't commit so many crimes and think that you are above the law, even if you are the president. It's just
20: so
19: how it works.
20: So it really is a celebration of the law.
19: It's a celebration of the law and how it applies to all of us.
13: Yes. Donald Trump getting hit with all kinds of just the most specious, spurious, flaccid charges possible. It's a celebration of the law. Your son clearly trespassing on active train tracks in front of posted signs is going to have the law enforce against him.
18: Can you give him a warning? I cannot at this point. I have to recognize this.
19: I'm a former federal prosecutor.
18: Yeah.
19: He knows. He's a Harvard grad who teaches fourth grade geometry to his kids.
18: God bless.
19: He's not a kid who's ever in trouble. It's an innocent mistake.
13: Yeah, so what if he had gone to SMU? What if he had gone to East Texas Baptist University? Then cuff him, charge him with trespassing. I'm like, you busted, lady. You really do think you're better. You really do think you and your son and your family shouldn't be held to the same standards of everybody else. You think you're an elite. Which is kind of like a total tell. This is why she accuses everyone else of discriminating against her, because she's always discriminating against you. Jeff in Louisville, you're on News Talk 820, 93.3 FM, WBAP.
5: Yes, how you doing? So we all know that the Harvest Standard puts first in an elite status. Why did she tell the cops that continuously? Not because she wanted to prove it to him. She wanted to tell the cops, hey, this is not your average black kid you're arresting that you arrest every day. This is a special kid. So that's what pisses me off, is that she, you know, wanted to tell the cops, hey, treat this guy differently because he's an elitist. He's not like your average black guy you might arrest every day.
13: Yeah, yeah, I can see that, Jeff. You know, the whole Harvard thing is so screwed by the DEI, right? I remember in 2024 when the president of Harvard got fired for the plagiarism scandal. Do you remember this story from 2 years ago?
5: Yes, of course I do. But the thing is, they believe they are elitist. They believe that puts
13: yes.
5: them in a special category.
13: Yes.
5: And none of us in the real world out here think it does.

0: I don't understand this. I thought we just got away with it. And I don't know. I guess they've been told, like, that's what being white's like. You just run around and people don't enforce the law and they give you favorable mortgage loans and you get all kinds of the preferential treatment from the state. And I don't know where this is coming from, but I do see about four different angles that it's probably a combo of.
1: Absolutely. I totally agree.
0: Well, great call, Jeff. Thank you, sir. Yeah, right. It's almost like she was trying to convince herself. Come on now. Harvard? Yale? And what are you trying to get him out of? A trespassing charge? Ooh, he went on some train tracks. Was that going to be a misdemeanor you could just walk away from? You worried about it showing up on his permanent record? I love that, man. I remember the back in, look, you know, I'm from a small town, middle of nowhere. And I remember Yeah, Buck Tussle. They tried to pull the old
2: Buck Tussle.
0: They tried to pull the permanent record thing on me. Like, James, you know, you're messing up a lot, you're getting in a lot of trouble, and this is going to end up on your record, you know? And it's like, man, I just don't foresee at any point in time where I've moved out to the big city and I'm trying to get a job, and they're going to say, you know, you're a perfect candidate. You did well on the audition, you did great on the standardized testing and the interview process and all the paperwork and whatnot. But we found out that you still owe Chapel Hill High School 9 days of Saturday school, so we can't give you the job. That's like, I knew, when I was a kid, like when I was 16, they're like, we're not going to let you graduate. I was like, yeah, you are. If you're going to let half of these other idiots graduate, you'll let me graduate too. So that's where we're at with that. It's just delicious to see Sonny Hostin try and drop that privilege card and drop it so hard. But look, the enforcement of the laws is incredibly selective with these people. And when they talk about equality, you and I, when we talk about equality, we want equal protection under the law. They don't. They don't. They want maybe equal outcomes. But if equal protection under the law, if equal enforcement of the law means that there's disparate results when it comes to incarcerations and criminality and all these other things, what do? Well, they just stop enforcing the law. That's what Sonny Hostin wanted for her kid. But check out this story from, I think this was either early today or late yesterday. ABC7 in Los Angeles sent up their helicopter because there was one of these great epic Los Angeles car chases. We all love those, especially if they end up wild. But in this one, the helicopter's up there and it's watching the pursuit. The police helicopter is up there too, and so they kind of have to watch out for the police helicopter. As the car chase goes on, the police start to back off like the car's on the street. And after a few more minutes, the helicopter takes off and goes and does something else. They just pulled away from the car chase. But the TV station didn't. ABC7 still has a camera on him, and they follow him going to the gas station. He gets out of the car, swipes his debit card. The dude fills up with gas. He's there for minutes just filling up his gas. Then he gets back in his car and drives off. He could have gone in and got a Slurpee. He could have got a Dr. Pepper Zero. Like, this is how little they... It was like Grand Theft Auto. If you've never played Grand Theft Auto, you go, you commit a crime, the police chase you for a little while. But if you can evade the police for long enough, eventually they just lose interest. Your stars go away and the police stop chasing you. This is that. This is Grand Theft Auto. Check this out.
3: Southbound Long Beach now making another westbound turn here, finding another gas station. Might be the same one. He must be low on gas. Driver stepping out of the vehicle. And he's going to drop it right here. Banning. Oh, he's going to get gas. This driver nervously getting gas after feeling some degree of relief here, although you can tell he's still very animated. He's got his shirt covering his face. Clearly aware of the helicopters, but pretty unaware of the fact that he's pretty much on his own down there. There's really nobody pursuing him anymore. All of the law enforcement has pulled off. LAPD has abandoned this pursuit. California Highway Patrol has sent their helicopter off to other assignments. So it looks like he is really just, you know, he's got a little wad of cash there, maybe.
0: Yeah, the helicopter takes off. Yeah, you got something better to do?

0: better than a car chase? What are you going to go do? Rescue some hikers? That is insane. They're like, well, we'll chase him for a little while, but if he gives us a hard time, we'll just let him go. We'll pick him up later. That is bizarre. 800-288-9227, 800-288-9227. Coming up next, you're going to hear local Congressman Brandon Gill thumping a lady from the Smithsonian over white supremacy. I'm James Parker. It's News Talk 820-93.3 FM WBAP.
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14: 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That really works for me. I'm Dr. Sanjay Gupta, helping you live a better life.

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2: The U.S. military issuing a budget request to combat the terrorist regime controlling Iran. I'm Mike Traina from the 24-Hour Breaking News Center.
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1: On the ones.
3: Eastbound Highway 183 at Norwood in Hurst, an accident. This is the two left lanes blocked, about a five-minute backup to Precinct Line Road. Construction in Fort Worth on westbound I-30 between Chapel Creek Boulevard and Spur 580. You're down to just the right lane getting by. It's a 10-minute delay from West Loop A-20. Roadwork in South Dallas, westbound I-20 between J.J. Lemon Road and Bonnyview. The roadway is reduced to just the two left lanes getting by, about a 15-minute delay from the Trinity River Bridge. With WBAP First Traffic and Weather on the Ones, I'm Dave Allen.
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2: Your forecast from the WBAP on-time experts 24/7 Weather Center. Extreme heat warning until 8 o'clock tonight. Today, sunny and hot with a high near 104. Humidity makes it feel like 112. Tonight, clear with a low around 84. Tomorrow, sunny and hot again, high near 104. Heat index about 112. It's 102 in Dallas and 103 degrees in Fort Worth. War Secretary Pete Hegseth appearing before members of the Senate Appropriations Committee to sell President Trump's nearly $88 billion supplemental funding request.
6: Not funding this department at $1.5 trillion, I believe, is the greatest threat that our nation faces. Either we invest in our warriors at this moment of step change on the battlefield and growing threats, or this is all just talk.
2: Democrats are looking to block the funding request, which GOP leaders say is a means of running interference for the terrorist regime of Iran that's attempting to build a nuclear weapon. An arrest is made in an Arlington cold case nearly a decade and a half old. Police say Myra Velasquez is in jail, charged with capital murder for the brutal stabbing death of Iracema Chavez in January of 2012. Investigators say advanced DNA testing and a newly matched fingerprint led them to the suspect, bringing long-awaited answers to the victim's family. Your money news brought to you by NetWorthRadio.com. A federal judge has ordered Paramount and Warner Brothers Discovery to halt their $81 billion merger for at least 2 weeks, allowing states that are challenging the deal more time to see their cases through court. The judge issued her order Monday. 12 states, led by California, sued to block Paramount's pending buyout of Warner last week. Checking Wall Street, the Dow is up 385 points at the close, 52,225. The NASDAQ finished up 329 to 25,837, and the S&P 500 was up by 66 to 7,509. Keep connected, DFW, for the latest on the situation in the Middle East. 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
7: 100 games down, 62 to go. The Rangers hit the century mark last night. Record now an even 50-50 after a loss to the White Sox. Knocked them out of first place in the AL West after the Mariners shut out the Reds. They will face off against a lefty this evening in Chicago's Noah Schultz. Texas has not fared well against southpaws in the last few years. This season, however, their batting average and on-base percentage each about 10 points higher than against righties. More roster moves for the Dallas Mavericks. They waived two-way forward Tyler Smith, who played in 12 games last season, and signed former Magic lottery pick Jet Howard to a two-way contract. Jet, whose father is former Maverick Juwan Howard, played 133 games in three seasons with Orlando.
8: I'm Kevin Landrum on WBAP from 96.7 and 1310. The Ticket.
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13: 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Check out my buddies whenever you wake up tomorrow morning. But let's go to local Congressman Brandon Gill. He's from the Denton area, and they had brought in a few people from the Smithsonian today on C-SPAN. They were saying the National Museum of American History director testifies on accusation of rewriting history. That's the C-SPAN title. What it really breaks down to is all this crazy woke stuff that has been infiltrating the Smithsonian, it was being exposed in this hearing today, where we're not just documenting history academically for future generations. And when I say academically, like I mean the literal term academics, like the passing of the torch. Like, here, we give you this book from the ancients. You can make a copy of it and take care of it and make sure future generations have it. That's what I mean by academics. The actual sterile definition of it. But here's Brandon Gill pointing out something funny. It used to just be, here's what happened on this day in American history. It turned into, guess what? Everything's white supremacist now. Everything's racist.
14: Excuse me, sir?
15: Is it important to be polite?
14: Yes, sir.
15: It's also interesting because the same mass action toolkit that your organization has been promoting references politeness as a defining characteristic of white supremacy culture. Ma'am, are you a white supremacist?
14: No, sir.
15: You're not? Can you help me square why your organization says that being polite is part of being a white supremacist?
14: I'm not exactly familiar with that passage of the mass action toolkit, which is not.
15: I can show you the passage right here.
13: So this comes from something the Smithsonian had pushed from the, it was called the Mass Action Toolkit. And it had a catch sheet on it, like, are you a white supremacist? And when you go National Museum of, what is it? American History. And yeah, National Museum of American History. They have a part of their website and also printed materials that talk about the aspects and assumptions of whiteness and white culture in the United States. Why does this need to be part of the Smithsonian? Oh my God. And so when they talk about white dominant culture or whiteness, they give you the symptoms, the signs, aspects of white culture in the United States. Number one, rugged individualism. What a raging insult that is to every other race on the planet. It's almost like a white supremacist wrote this. Like, if you were a Nazi, isn't this what you would say? Yes, white people have certain characteristics that are different than other ones. In one way, they have rugged individualism. Number two, the family structure. What? That's an element of whiteness? Is falling in love with your soulmate, getting married, having kids, and staying together for the rest of your life? That's a white trait? That's an element of whiteness? Again, what kind of racist wrote this? Number three, an emphasis on the scientific method. Oh, yeah. Damn whitey always being logical. And then history, Protestant work ethic, religion, status, power, and authority, future orientation, time, as in following rigid time schedules, as in non-white people aren't as adept at being on time. Like if I said this stuff out of context, you would call me racist for saying this. Aesthetics, holidays, justice, competition, communication. It really is so insulting. If you're a non-white person and you read this, you have to walk away thinking the effeminate, academic, PhD, liberal arts studies, white liberal thinks really lowly of you. 800-288-9227. 800-288-9227. With that, let's go back to Brandon Gill here, now that you have the full context. And just know that in today's meeting, there's about 5 minutes of this with him.
14: Excuse me, sir?
15: Is it important to be polite?
14: Yes, sir.
15: It's also interesting because the same mass action toolkit that your organization has been promoting references politeness as a defining characteristic of white supremacy culture. Ma'am, are you a white supremacist?
14: No, sir.
15: You're not. Can you help me square why your organization says that being polite is part of being a white supremacist?
14: I'm not exactly familiar with that passage of the mass action toolkit, which is not.
15: I can show you the passage right here.
13: Yes, I'm not familiar with that mass action toolkit. I just knew I was going to go talk to some Republicans who were upset about the wokeness infiltrating the Smithsonian, and I didn't want to look at any of the materials I absolutely knew that they would bring up. Not believable. If you have that little foresight, you should be nowhere in charge of anything that is supposed to be educational, much less the National Museum of American History. You don't even know your own history from 4 years ago. And I had a request from a caller. Can you play the Sonny Hostin begging for privilege again? Sure, I'll do it. We love it when the privilege card gets played.
16: Can you give him a warning?
17: I cannot at this point. I have to write the news.
16: I'm a former federal prosecutor.
17: Yeah.
16: He knows. He's a Harvard grad who teaches fourth grade geometry to kids.
17: God bless.
16: He's not a kid who's ever in trouble. It's an innocent mistake.
13: Yeah, there you go. Let's do RL. RL in Weatherford. Hey, RL, you're on News Talk 820-93.3 FM, WBAP.
18: You can pick some, I'll tell you. You can really pick some. You know, I guess we could go back to Aztec civilization, you know, to make them happy. And
13: what do you mean by that? What do you mean go back to Aztec civilization?
18: Well, they had some rituals that they had that were not nuclear family and weren't big tough white guys, and they had some other things going on. They were big tough people, and they were able to do a lot of things. We still don't know what happened to the civilization, but we do know that they did a lot of bloodletting and a lot of blood drinking. It's kind of like Ken Burns. He does these great shows. I mean, but he has the same guy always narrating. And the guy's name is Peter Cohen. It's Jewish, C-O-H-O-N. But he goes by Peter Coyote. And he became a Peter Coyote when he did peyote, when he's part of the Hyde-Ashbury thing back in the 1960s. These are the same people that are running Washington right now. And it's extremely dangerous because they're still skewed. Their minds are still skewed from the 1960s. I mean, Hillary is one of them. I mean, look at what they study. Look at what they preach.
13: And well,
18: it's
13: what they really are complaining about here is if you go read this piece of work that they had put out, the Smithsonian, you know, the aspects of whiteness, it was actually the aspects of a population that overthrows tyrants. Rugged individualism means you don't need government handouts, you don't need social programs, you don't need daddy government to come take money from you or your neighbor and give it to you. With all of these other aspects, it was basically a socialist worst nightmare, a tyrant's worst nightmare. And that's what they're really scared of. They're not scared of white men because of the color of their skin. They're scared of people who share our ideas because we're the ones who freed the world from the tyrants to begin with. And it's not all white men. I mean, look at the East. Look at Russia. They couldn't put communism in charge fast enough. So you can't even say white men are the greatest fear of tyrants. No, Western civilization, Enlightenment ideal men of any skin tone are a tyrant's worst nightmare. Like, what do you count as Simón Bolívar? Is he a white guy? How many tyrants did he overthrow? How many empires or how many countries did he set free? So they don't really hate us because of our skin color. It's our ideas that are in our head. That's what they're scared of. And they should be. 800-288-9227. 800-288-9227. Coming up next, Al Sharpton ruins Nolan Wells' funeral in Mississippi. Yeah, that case over there. We'll talk about it on the James Show. 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
3: Extremely dangerous heat is hanging on here in DFW. How long will this brutal stretch last? Brad's tracking it all, and we'll have the latest starting at 5.
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28: Across the country right now, at this very moment, there are probably arguments taking place about who's doing more of the housework, the homework, the shuttling of kids from this activity to that. It's true. By and large, women do more of this than men. But doesn't have to be that way. And if you and your spouse can level that playing field, it's going to make both of you and your kids happier. Psychologist Yelena Kecmanovic says, this might be how you get there. As hard as it might be at first, try to think of your partner like a teammate, not an adversary. Learn how to do some of the chores your partner does to get a better understanding of how much effort something takes. And finally, take the time to acknowledge what the other person is doing. And every now and then, even express your appreciation. That'll go a long way. I'm Dr. Sanjay Gupta, helping you live a better life.
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3: On East Loop 820 in the southbound lanes at Sun Valley Drive, there's an accident blocking the right lane. Traffic is backing up almost to Wilbarger Street. It's going to be about a 5 to 7 minute delay. That crash in Hearst on eastbound 183 at Norwood has been cleared. Traffic still unwinding from Loop 820. In South Dallas, westbound I-20 between J.J. Lemon Road and Bonneview, road construction in the two right lanes, seeing about a 15-minute backup to the Trinity River Bridge. With WBAP First Traffic, I'm Dave Allen.
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13: 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They had the funeral for Nolan Wells. That's the story out of Mississippi where the black kid was with three of his white friends and they were hanging out on 4th of July. They went out to some island off the Gulf Coast. The friends wanted to come back. He wanted to stay with some new friends that he found, probably chasing skirts, who knows. And then that's the last we saw of him. Now, no one has any evidence that anything untoward happened. It was ruled as just a drowning. No evidence of foul play, but that doesn't stop the race hucksters from coming in and making it all about race. Here's Al Sharpton at the funeral, turning it into a race rally and referring to his political opponents as roaches.
0: I went back and grabbed again. I said, come on, come on. You got to see it. I'm not kidding. She stumbled in. She cut the light on. Roaches was gone. So I'm now in the little hallway trying to figure this out. And I figured it out that when you cut the light on, when you cut the light on, the roaches run. I did not come to Mississippi to cause no trouble. I come to cut the light on.
13: Okay, well, you got us. Your political opponents are roaches. Oh, I guess you win. Wow, you really got us good on that one. Brandon Tatum is an online influencer. Happens to be black. It shouldn't matter, but for some reason it does in cases like this. He actually went to Mississippi to try and find out the truth of the case. Finds out that when he goes and talks to the friends, when he goes and talks to the witnesses, when he goes and talks to the cops, when he goes and actually investigates what happens that day, he asks. And it turns out Benjamin Crump from the NAACP and Al Sharpton, they hadn't actually talked to these kids yet. They're not there to find the truth. They already have their answer. The answer is, well, white people are evil, and they're just going to capitalize on that. And hell, finding the truth would ruin their good rally now, wouldn't it?
1: Got to say something real quick. Benjamin Crump should be ashamed of himself. Al Sharpton should be ashamed of themselves. I'm right here in Mississippi. It's crazy that I had to fly down here to even get this information. They've been lying on these boys. I got evidence, and I'm going to show it to you, and I'm going to lay it out for you. It is a shame that that boy Nolan did not get the respect that he deserved. In my opinion, they turned his death into a racial thing, destroying the community. You name it, they did it. And we got evidence that it wasn't just four boys with him. We got evidence that they asked Nolan to get back on the boat, and he refused to because he groaned. We got evidence that the boys reached out to the parents, that Benjamin Crump and them didn't refuse to reach out to these boys. And I've talked to them. I've seen the evidence with my own eyes. I've seen that there was more than just four people. There was three boats full of kids. I know that they left and they had nothing to do with this. And instead of them saying and standing up for these boys and saying, look, we don't know what happened. We want justice for Nolan. These boys didn't have no involvement. Instead, they want to make it about race, and it is a shame. And I'm so heated, man. I went out to Horn Island. We got all the video. We got the interviews. The boys wanted to talk to me because I'm the only one there to give them a voice because everybody else is fake, fraudulent, looking out for themselves. And it's a shame, man. It's a shame. Nolan deserved better than what they did. They out here hoodwinking, trying to raise money and make stuff about race, and they have no evidence. They lied about the phone getting deleted. It's a shame, man. But y'all finna find out. And a lot of y'all gonna have to apologize for the stuff that you said. You're gonna have to take that video down and apologize because you are part of the lie.
13: Everything you said there was right except for the end. They will never have to apologize. They have never had to apologize for anything. Al Sharpton didn't have to apologize for Tawana Brawley. He never had to apologize for trying to buy $50,000 worth of cocaine from the FBI. It's never. Don't expect an apology. And then here's what we also know is that there was a real hate crime, a real racially based hate crime. There are witnesses. There is evidence. There's a police report. And it happened in Longview, the story of Sammy Lee, where a security guard said he heard a group of black girls outside of Whiskey J's, a bar, say, we're going to beat up the next white girl that comes out of here. And so when Sammy Lee came out with a couple of her friends, they all split up and they were going to their individual cars. These girls set upon her. They beat her. They put her in the hospital. They split her head open. They gave her a black eye, a bloody nose. They put her and she had to wear one of those like neck braces. And they were saying free Carmelo while they did it. Any uproar on that one? Did they have to have her any kind of memorial or press conference or no, not even national news attention, huh? Sounds like you're not really interested in racism. 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
2: Hey, man, I just want to talk about the Smithsonian thing and just how Democrats seem to pick on white people. And you know, right, it's not the skin color. It's the fact that the majority of white people in the world are Christians. And, you know, I know you're Christian, and you speak about how we're always getting dubbed into the corner, and it's our fault because we're Christians and we're nice and all those things that you described on the Smithsonian about what a white supremacist looks like. Every one of those is a Christian. Politeness, trying to be on time, being early, all these certain things. You know, it makes sense that that's why they pick on the white people, because most of us are Christians.
13: Yeah, and they did literally say Protestant work ethic in there, right? And when the white people or anybody gets away from Christianity, the likelihood that they vote for Democrat goes up exponentially. The number of people or the ratio of people who go to church on a regular basis and vote Republican, I mean, it's almost statistically 100% an overlap there. Yeah, they don't like Christianity. It's that Enlightenment ideals mixed with the Protestant Christianity that got rid of kings in the first place. And then we are steady the biggest thorn in their side on socialism taking over anywhere else in the world. You're absolutely right, Andrew. It's more of an anti-Christian thing than an anti-white thing. I see that. 800-288-9227. Coming up next on The James Show, I have a great story about a local rape that was thwarted by a hero. I'm James Parker. It's News Talk 820, 93.3 FM, WBAP.
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28: What are the chances you are listening to this while drinking a nice hot cup of coffee? If so, don't let me stop you. For years, we've been reporting on the health benefits of coffee, and that's not going to stop today. A new study, this one out of Harvard School of Public Health, found that coffee and tea could help lower your risk of developing dementia. People who enjoyed 1 to 3 caffeinated cups a day saw the biggest impact. In addition to the caffeine, coffee contains hundreds of bioactive compounds that can influence inflammation, glucose metabolism, vascular function, and oxidative stress. It's also possible coffee drinkers might be doing other things that keep them healthy. Eating a more balanced diet, getting plenty of exercise, sleep, not smoking, or drinking too much alcohol. And finally, staying socially active. I'm Dr. Sanjay Gupta, helping you live a better life.
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3: In Fort Worth, westbound I-30 between Chapel Creek Boulevard and Spur 580, road construction has the left lane closed. About a 10-minute backup to West Loop 820. On East Loop 820, southbound at Sun Valley Road, there's an accident in the right lane. This has traffic backed up to 287. It's about a 5-minute delay. And what's for a stalled vehicle in Rockwall County in Fate, it's eastbound I-30 just after FM 551. The right lane is closed. Traffic is stacking up near FM 3549. The WBAP First Traffic and Weather on the Ones, I'm Dave Allen.
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15: I'm WFAA meteorologist Cassie Hyder. Our skies will stay clear this evening and overnight, and it's going to stay warm and humid with temperatures only dropping into the low 80s by Wednesday morning. We do have an excessive heat warning in place through Wednesday as temperatures make it back to around 104 degrees Wednesday afternoon. On Thursday, mostly sunny with temperatures between about 100 to 103.
12: 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Secretary of War Pete Hegseth and Chairman of the Joint Chiefs of Staff Dan Kane testified before the Senate Appropriations Committee today to ask lawmakers for $67 billion to fund the war with Iran. Jennifer Griffin in Washington has more.
16: The Pentagon is slated to run out of money at the end of July, early August, and so they need Congress to intervene if they're going to keep going. What we understand right now is that they're basically robbing the operations and maintenance budgets to keep the war going. They're going through a lot of munitions. The last time that the Pentagon held a press briefing and took questions from the Pentagon press corps about the war was May 5th. That's over 2 months ago.
12: Secretary Hegseth spoke with Republicans earlier today. An extreme heat warning is in effect in North Texas and precautions are being encouraged. Clayton Neville has more.
17: DFW entering a multi-day heat wave with Dallas temperatures peaking at 105 by midweek, triggering heat advisories and air quality warnings. The expected heat index values higher than 110 degrees, which Wayne Walker with Homeless Shelter Our Calling says can be deadly.
18: Really, over 105 heat index is when it gets deadly and really dangerous, especially those with comorbidity, significant health challenges.
17: North Texans being asked to stay hydrated and take breaks from being outside. Our Calling's encouraging anyone who needs shelter to find it at their downtown facility. Clayton Neville, WBAP News.
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19: A record-breaking earnings announcement season. 3M reported an 11% gain over last year. Stock spikes 9% today. GM, earnings up 41% over last year. That stock spiked 5%. Here's a head-scratcher. Life Sciences Danaher, a 60% gain in profits over last year, but they smacked the stock down 11%. Big movers today in the chips. Western Digital, Micron, SanDisk, all up 13% on the day. 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Correspondingly, the NASDAQ up 2%. West Texas Intermediate crude topped $84 a barrel today, up $1.54. 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
13: Well, you're about to hear the story of a local hero on the James Show. It's News Talk 820, 93.3 FM, WBAP. I am your host, James Parker. For this next story, now, this didn't actually happen in Dallas. This happened not too far away in Keene. You know where Keene, Texas is? So just go a little bit south of Fort Worth, kind of between Cleburne and Alvarado. And that sets up our heroic story here from WFAA.
0: I saw a man beating on a woman, and I don't like that.
1: Cody Ratto was driving home on his break when he says he saw something that didn't seem right.
0: I stopped. I picked her up off the ground. I asked her if she was okay. She said, no, I'm not okay. He tried to kidnap me.
1: His instincts were right because the suspect jumped back in his car, attempting to drive away.
0: I jumped right back in my work truck and tried to take off after him.
1: This Ring camera video from a nearby home shows who police say is the suspect, 28-year-old Carlos Alonso Cuevas Ruiz. Police believe he's driving away in this black truck. Right behind him is Cody, trying to get his license plate.
2: This was quite shocking. My own 15-year-old daughter walks up and down the street all the time.
1: It's home video like this, and the courage from witnesses like Cody in this tight-knit community that helped police track down the suspect quickly. Now this community is sleeping better at night.
13: They didn't give you the race there, did they? That's so weird. If they would have included that, that might have made you look good. They can't throw that in there. It might make people of other races have a negative connotation attached to them. We can't have that. That's not fair. We can't tell the truth. Which sets up my next set of audio here. I think I can squeeze both of these in before the break. There's a lady named Marilyn. That's all you got to know about her. She went viral for... She moved into a new neighborhood, and she had never lived in an all-white neighborhood before. This is her first experience. So she made a video talking about how nice it is. She's like, you won't believe this. It's nice. It's clean. There's no crime. There's no trash. People are polite. This is great. She got dragged in the comments, and it wasn't by white people, or it wasn't by white conservatives. There might have been a Tallarico or Rachel Maddow or somebody in there, but it was mostly by her own community. And there were, I'm not going to read you all the comments, but you can kind of guess what the general tenor of the response was. It's like, how dare you make us look bad? It's like, make you look bad. I'm just telling the truth.
20: Now, y'all know I've been talking about leaving the East Coast, which I did, and now I'm over here on the West Coast. And I'm going to tell you what's crazy. There are hardly no black people over here. There's only two black people in my whole development, and I've only seen one black person, and that he works at Publix. I'm in a 99% white town, white community, and it's quiet, it's clean, it's peaceful, ain't no damn interruptions, disturbances, or discrepancies. Why in the hell can't we be like that in the black damn neighborhood? It's a damn shame we have to move to the other side of the world just to get and be and live the way life was meant to damn be. And that's sad. And I've never lived around white people before, and I got to actually say, it's very pleasurable.
13: Yes, thank you. Welcome. Welcome to the pleasurable neighborhood. I love hearing this, and they have to stop this from getting out because this ruins the garbage that you're, like the Nolan Wells case. Like the black kid is in a wild amount of danger because he's hanging out with four white kids. Where did this myth come from? That's the safest group you can go on spring break with. Did you see all the violent spring break videos that were happening from flash mobs and just giant group gang fights and crazy things on the beach? And yeah, exactly. So even more telling was Marilyn got a couple days of the comment section under her belt, had to make another video replying to these people, and she wasn't nearly as nice about it as the first video.
20: It's a damn shame. How many black people are coming in my box talking to me? Because I am actually happy that I am living in a neighborhood that is clean, beautiful, clear, quiet,
4: and it just so happened to be around nothing but white people. And I got black people trying to make me feel bad, because I wanted to raise my son in an environment where I don't want him thinking smoking crack and being a prostitute and then keeping your neighborhood dirty and dry, riding around disturbing the peace and with your pants up under your ass and you walk around wearing bunnies and being a bunch of dirty foot whores and your fat ass kids is normal. Look at my damn son. Look at my child. My child is living a life, and you think I'm wrong for that?
13: Yeah, he's in a pool at the apartment, just swimming with some floaties. I love this woman. I love this woman. Thank you. Thank you for going out, moving to an all-white neighborhood, and then telling the truth back to the people, because wherever she came from, she saw what she knew about white people is what she saw on Netflix, what she saw on MSNBC, what she saw on her favorite TV shows, what she heard from her favorite musicians and celebrities and artists and all this stuff. And she found out it was a lie, and she felt so compelled that she wanted to dispel the lie and tell the truth because her life is so awesome. Thank you. Thank you very much for saying that, Marilyn. I really, really appreciate that. Because it doesn't mean the same when I say it. Like, if I go out and I say, hey, you know what? Black people are safer and probably happier living a better standard of living if they're in an all-white neighborhood than they would in some of the alternative neighborhoods. Well, oh, yeah, I get raked over the coals for that. I say that, and all of a sudden, I got to have another meeting with HR everywhere I go. You can't be punching down, Parker. Punching down? I'm not punching anybody. We're the nonviolent neighborhood. There's no punching. So, yes, thank you, Marilyn. Appreciate that. 800-288-9227. 800-288-9227. Coming up next on The James Show, have you heard of a cargo cult? That's coming up next on News Talk 820-93.3 FM WBAP.
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14: Across the country right now, at this very moment, there are probably arguments taking place about who's doing more of the housework, the homework, the shuttling of kids from this activity to that. It's true. By and large, women do more of this than men. But doesn't have to be that way. And if you and your spouse can level that playing field, it's going to make both of you and your kids happier. Psychologist Yelena Kecmanovic says this might be how you get there. As hard as it might be at first, try to think of your partner like a teammate, not an adversary. Learn how to do some of the chores your partner does to get a better understanding of how much effort something takes. And finally, take the time to acknowledge what the other person is doing, and every now and then, even express your appreciation. That'll go a long way. I'm Dr. Sanjay Gupta, helping you live a better life.

0: accident working in Fort Worth on East Loop 820 southbound at Sun Valley Drive. The right lane is blocked. About a 10-minute backup to Wilbarger Street. In South Dallas, westbound I-20 between J.J. Lemon Road and Bonneview Road. Two right lanes are closed due to construction. It's a nearly 20-minute backup now to Dowdy Ferry. We've got a wreck in Plano on the Dallas North Tollway. This is southbound just after Legacy near Tennyson Parkway. Left lane is blocked. About a 5-minute backup to 121, the Sam Rayburn Tollway. With WBAP First Traffic, I'm Dave Allen.
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6: Came across something called cargo cults. I'm going to share that with you. I'm James Parker. It's the James Show. News Talk 820, 93.3 FM. WBAP, but I had a worthy addition to the show in the form of a Facebook message from Arvin. Arvin was referring to the lady I was playing in the previous segment, happens to be black. I should just play it again real quick. He was responding to this. She had moved to a nice neighborhood. And
9: y'all know I've been talking about leaving the East Coast, which I did, and now I'm over here on the West Coast. And I'm going to tell you what's crazy. There are hardly no black people over here. There's only two black people in my whole development, and I've only seen one black person, and that he works at Publix. I'm in a 99% white town, white community, and it's quiet, it's clean, it's peaceful, ain't no damn interruptions, disturbances, or discrepancies. Why in the hell can't we be like that in the black damn neighborhood? It's a damn shame we have to move to the other side of the world just to get and be and live the way life was meant to damn be. And that's sad. And I've never

0: surprise isn't the realization that black people are trash. The realization she's coming to is that she's been lied to about white people through the mainstream media and the rumor mill and the black culture that she was a part of. And, you know, her favorite celebrities and artists and TV shows have all just been reinforcing the same stereotypes, the news channels she watches. So I think that's where, I think this was more a shock about the accommodating and pleasant nature of white people rather than a blanket condemnation of all black people. But if that's what you came away with, then I'd bet it's worth addressing. But also, Arvin, at the very end there, she says, that's how simple people respond to new things, though, especially those that already hated their people anyway. I don't think she hates her people. I don't think if she hated her people, she would have done this years ago. She would have moved away years ago. If she hated her people, she wouldn't bother making the video letting them know that this is possible. There is a better way to live. You know, the opposite of love isn't hate. The opposite of love is indifference. And so if she really hated her own people, she wouldn't be sharing with them this new experience. She wouldn't care about dispelling some of the stereotypes that she was taught, some of the misinformation that she's had about her white neighbors. I don't think she hates her own people at all. I think she wants better for her own people. Anyway, otherwise, great message from Arvin on Facebook Messenger. Now, I stumbled across this one. It's a guy named Robert Sepehr. I don't know. He's some foreigner with the funky spelling, S-E-P-E-H-R. Whatever that is. What is that, Belgian or something? And I know Belgian's not a thing. It was a joke. Don't email me over that. So Robert is an anthropologist who explained something that happened on multiple continents through multiple races. So this isn't white people making fun of black people or brown people or Pacific Islanders or anything. This happened when it was Africa being colonized. This happened when Western civilization landed on some of the West Indies Isles and the Indonesia and the Papua New Guinea and that whole area. And every time they go into one of these isolated island nations or some otherwise isolated human group that hasn't had contact with the outside world, they all have to come up with some sort of explanation on where these airplanes came from and where these big boats came from and where these white people came from that look decidedly different and have decidedly different technology. And they have all kinds of goods. They have like regular clothes made of cotton that are sewn together, and they have radios and TVs and, I don't know, wheelbarrows and pickaxes and things made of metal. But one of the tendencies these isolated groups of people across different races tend to have is they come up with their own cult for it. It's called the cargo cult.
1: Cargo cult is a name given to several religions which arose by tribal societies that came into contact with Western civilizations. These religions started when the technologically primitive hunter-gatherers saw Western manufactured goods for the first time, such as radios, clothing, and metals offloaded from planes, and called them cargo, which they concluded must come from their ancestors in paradise. The tribe's people believed that their deities and deceased relatives created these manufactured goods for them, but the white foreigners stole it instead. For this reason, the cargo cults began rituals around imitating what they saw the Westerners do, such as build runways for planes to land, so that they could attract the items that their ancestors allegedly created and the white people stole.
0: You know, I haven't really put a whole lot of thought into that. Like, in the mind of one of these islander people who hasn't ever seen the outside world, how do you explain these airplanes bringing in weird stuff? Yeah, we'll dig into this a little bit deeper coming up next. More on the cargo cult phenomenon, because I think this can apply to modern society just a little bit too. 800-288-9227. I'm James Parker. It's News Talk 820 933 FM WBAP.
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6: I read this interesting story the other day, which was written by a colleague of mine, about why so-called, quote, admin nights are the new book club for busy adults. Now, I learned this is a term coined by journalist Chris Collin, who wrote about this life hack in the Wall Street Journal. An admin night is when people come together for a night, a fun night, while holding one another accountable to an assignment. The ones usually considered back burner tasks, the ones that you've been putting off. The person you choose to do an admin night with matters a lot, because that's your accountability partner. That's what one person told us. People love the social aspect because it can bring these boring tasks to light, make them feel more fun, and where you go matters as well. You need to have enough space and hopefully not too many distractions. And again, don't forget to leave some time for fun. I'm Dr. Sanjay Gupta, helping you live a better life.
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14: In South Dallas, eastbound I-20 at Highway 310 Central Expressway, an accident blocking the three right lanes. Only the left lane is getting by. 30-minute backup already to Bonnie View Road. A westbound I-20 between J.J. Lemon and Bonnie View. You've got road construction in the two right lanes. It's about a 20 to 25-minute backup to Dowdy Ferry. And still have an accident working in Fort Worth. Southbound East Loop 820 at Sun Valley Drive. It's in the right lane. About a 5-minute backup to Wilbarger Street. With WBAP First Traffic and Weather on the Ones, I'm Dave Allen.
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13: Your forecast from the WBAP On Time Experts 24/7 Weather Center. Extreme heat warning until 8 o'clock tonight. This evening, clear with a low around 84. Tomorrow, sunny and hot. High near 104. Humidity will make it feel like 112. Tomorrow night, mostly clear with a low around 82. It's 103 in Dallas and 104 in Fort Worth. 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The Department of War reveals nearly 100 more soldiers have been injured after reports it was withholding the official count. Jennifer Griffin in Washington has details.
1: There had been reports that the Pentagon was really underreporting the number of wounded and injured, and so the Pentagon was under pressure to put out the new numbers from the last 10 days. 100 wounded in addition to the four who've been killed in Jordan and Iraq over the weekend. Those four service members will be returning home to Dover. Secretary Hegseth and President Trump will be there to greet them. And
13: that brings the total to 17 U.S. service members killed, over 300 wounded. Your money news brought to you by NetWorthRadio.com. Walt Disney and Kraft Heinz are teaming up.
17: Kraft Heinz products will be sold at Disney properties, and Disney characters will be appearing on some Kraft Heinz products. Kraft Heinz will provide some condiments, macaroni and cheese, and cream cheese at Disney parks in North America and on the Disney Cruise Line, and Kraft Heinz will also fund content. Jenny Cosola, Fox News.
13: Stock market today, the Dow finished up 385 points to 52,225. NASDAQ up by 329 to 25,837. And the S&P 500 also in the green by 66 to 7,509. News also brought to you by Trajan Wealth. 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I'm Mike Trina.
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19: Rangers falling flat last night at home to the White Sox. They led early thanks to a leadoff home run from Jock Peterson. They do eventually give up five runs in the ninth inning and fall 10-3. Kumar Rocker on the mound this evening. Rocker 2-8 on the year. He has not been the winning pitcher since May 19th against the Rockies. Dallas Mavericks taking another step forward on their new arena project at the Valley View Mall site. They've hired Legends Global to serve as the project manager for the site. Legends has worked on more than 450 venues and was co-founded by the ownership groups of the Cowboys and the New York Yankees. And the Miami Dolphins and all-pro linebacker Jordan Brooks in agreement on a three-year, $51 million extension. The 28-year-old led the NFL in solo tackles last season and had been mentioned as a potential trade target for the Cowboys. I'm Kevin Landrum on WBAP from 96.7 and 1310. The Ticket.
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23: 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And this isn't coming out of nowhere. This, you know, the guy that you're hearing narrate this is Robert Sepper. I don't know. I'm sorry. He didn't say his name. But he's an anthropologist who noticed a pattern that happened with isolated communities who were basically Stone Age hunter-gatherers who had never been exposed to technology before, and then all of a sudden explorers show up, and it's usually white people, and they show up, and they have airplanes that fly in, and they land these giant planes, and they come out with all these goods, clothes, technology, things of that nature, manufactured goods. And so one of the things you can't see when he talks about how they imitate the what they see and try and get some planes to land, for them, they make what looks like a satellite dish, or it's the shape of a satellite dish, but it's made out of like sticks and palm fronds. They made a sort of a replica model of an airplane out of sticks as well. Now, it doesn't fly, it doesn't move, but they don't understand the technology. They're like, okay, so if I put like a big satellite here and then clear a big strip of land for a long straight path, then maybe one of these planes will come land. They don't really understand how it works, but in their mind, the affluence that they see was something that they had, that was stolen from them. And I'll connect this to modern America in just a second. Let me replay this for the people who didn't hear the last segment.
0: Cargo cult is a name given to several religions which arose by tribal societies that came into contact with Western civilizations. These religions started when the technologically primitive hunter-gatherers saw Western manufactured goods for the first time, such as radios, clothing, and metals offloaded from planes, and called them cargo, which they concluded must come from their ancestors in paradise. The tribe's people believed that their deities and deceased relatives created these manufactured goods for them, but the white foreigners stole it instead. For this reason, the cargo cults began rituals around imitating what they saw the Westerners do, such as build runways for planes to land, so that they could attract the items that their ancestors allegedly created and the white people stole.
23: Okay, so the only racial aspect of this is that the people flying the planes are white. The cargo cult phenomenon goes across different races. It could be black natives. It could be natives that are brown or Asian or sort of that Pacific Islander look. But you see this happening with some white communities here in America right now. And I can sort of spell this out here for you. Because I think where the cargo cult phenomenon comes from is humans have a tendency to not want to admit that some other nation, some other race, some other culture, some other tribe is better. So this cargo cult phenomenon is how they cope in the face of obvious shortcomings of their own society. Now, I'm not saying the white people are superior to the native people, but the technology we use is, and in some very important ways, you can make the argument that these Stone Age natives are superior to the white people flying the planes. They're superior to you and me, even. Because, look, if we drop them off on some deserted island in the Pacific, life just continues along as normal for them. If we dropped off you and me on a deserted island in the Pacific, we'd probably die within a month. So this isn't some like sort of racial Darwinism eugenics angle here. But you do see this in the internecine struggle here in America. Poor communities like to say that rich people have stolen their affluence from the poor people. Yeah, we're not poor because we made wrong decisions constantly over and over throughout our lives. And they're not rich because they have more discipline and studied harder and worked harder and stayed out of jail. And no. This evens the playing field in the mind. This is sort of the salve, just like an opiate. Because you also see this happening in rich white kids or other rich people, you know, like an Ocasio-Cortez. Alexandra Ocasio-Cortez, she's not exactly white, but her dad was an architect and the partner in a firm, and they grew up in Westchester Hills in a gated community that far surpassed the growing up experience that you and I had. But you see this a lot from the children of wealth. They have a tendency to be Marxist and socialist. A lot of those Occupy kids, a lot of these Democrat socialists of America, they're like 85% rich white kids, the DSA. So where does this come from for them? Well, like the isolated natives in the Pacific Island, they really have no idea how wealth is generated. Just like the people on the bad side of town. They really don't know how wealth is generated. They just think it falls out of the sky. Just like the cargo cult people. They didn't know that clothes were built in a factory. They haven't seen those machines. They haven't seen the looms that make the fabric. They haven't seen the robots that do the stitching. They haven't seen the seamstress that puts the finishing on it. They haven't seen the dyes. They haven't seen any of that. They haven't seen the factories where the radios are made. They haven't seen they just don't. It just falls out of the sky. And so socialist children of wealth kind of live that life too. You know, if you're on the bottom rung of society, like my kid right now, he's 15. He worked today. He made some money today. He knows where wealth comes from. He had to go develop a skill, work on it, master it. He had to then package it and shop it around and field offers and take the best one and negotiate. He knows where wealth comes from. These rich kids don't. They just think it falls out of the sky, just like the Pacific Islander, just like the guys on Papua New Guinea, just like the guy on some remote, I don't know, island of Diego. What's that one in the Indian Ocean? But if wealth just falls out of the sky, if you don't understand where this wealth comes from and how it's generated, then the misallocation of wealth, the disparity of wealth is an injustice in its own. Because you're not giving credit to them for developing it. And I feel like the Democrat Socialists of America and the cargo cult people have a whole lot in common. 800-288-9227, 800-288-9227. Coming back, we will see how this overlaps with some sound bites from some of your favorite Democrat Socialists in America right now. I'm James Parker. 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
2: Extremely dangerous heat is hanging on here in DFW. How long will this brutal stretch last? Brad's tracking it all, and we'll have the latest starting at 5.
3: Can we expect an increase in the bombings in Iran now that they have killed two more American service members? We will get a live update from Victoria Coates at the Heritage Foundation at 6:17.
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38: What are the chances you are listening to this while drinking a nice hot cup of coffee? If so, don't let me stop you. For years, we've been reporting on the health benefits of coffee, and that's not going to stop today. A new study, this one out of Harvard School of Public Health, found that coffee and tea could help lower your risk of developing dementia. People who enjoyed 1 to 3 caffeinated cups a day saw the biggest impact. In addition to the caffeine, coffee contains hundreds of bioactive compounds that can influence inflammation, glucose metabolism, vascular function, and oxidative stress. It's also possible coffee drinkers might be doing other things that keep them healthy. Eating a more balanced diet, getting plenty of exercise, sleep, not smoking, or drinking too much alcohol. And finally, staying socially active. I'm Dr. Sanjay Gupta, helping you live a better life.
14: In Fayetteville, Rockwall County, eastbound I-30, just after FM 551, stalled 18-wheeler in the right lane. About a 30-minute backup to FM 740 Ridge Road. South Dallas, a wreck on eastbound I-20 at Highway 310 Central Expressway. It's in the two right lanes. Already seeing about a 45-minute backup to Lancaster. Westbound 20 between J.J. Lemon Road and Bonneview. They've got road construction in the two right lanes. It's a 25-minute backup to Dowdy Ferry. With WBAP First Traffic, I'm Dave Allen.
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23: 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I am your host, James Parker, and I'm explaining how this cargo cult phenomenon that anthropologists discovered from isolated tribes is something that you actually see echoed here in America with the people who are running off the politics of envy is what the cargo cult is really based on. The cargo cult, if you're just joining us, is the phenomenon observed when indigenous peoples who don't have contact with the outside world, usually on an island somewhere, a lot of this was in the East Indies. I said that wrong in the last segment, didn't I? And so they have to come up with an explanation in their own head where these airplanes come from, where these manufactured goods came from, why these people who look different than them have such incredibly advanced technology far beyond what they have. And their explanation for that is, well, we see it fly in from the heavens, and we know when we die, our ancestors go to the heavens. So our ancestors have made this, and they're trying to send it to us, but these white interlopers show up and steal it all. And so they're trying to get some planes land on their side of the island, and so they can get some of the wealth and affluence that they see these other people have. And it just really feels like the politics of envy. Now there's Penny Flanagan. I know you're not familiar with Penny Flanagan. I hope we don't get to learn a whole lot more about her because she is now running for office in Minnesota. And in this take here, she's giving her platform, but it's just the socialist platform. This is all just based on envy. Isn't it like, how many of these social programs are based on envy? Let me count the ways. Food stamps. Really? You can't feed yourself? You are so incompetent and incapable that you can't feed yourself, nor your own kids. When through all of human history, parents have been able to feed their kids with just a fraction of the opportunity and technology that you have at your disposal. This betrays that you don't know where wealth comes from. You don't know where food comes from. You don't even know how to feed yourself. Now, does that person say, clearly, I need to adopt the culture, the policies, the scientific thinking of the people who actually can feed themselves? No, because that would mean that they're a less than. They would have to have enough self-awareness to admit that there's a shortcoming within their own human experience, and people just can't do that. So that's what all this is based on. Here's Peggy Flanagan.
7: And that's why I support Medicare for all.
23: Yes, give me that for free.
7: That is why.
23: Something else for free.
7: That's why I support universal child care. That's why I support a national paid family and medical leave program. It's why I support raising the federal minimum wage and indexing it to inflation.
23: You know, that is really, it's pathetic for a grown-up. Look, if you're 20 and you believe that, if you're 25 and you believe that, you get a little bit of grace. If you're 30, yeah, that's kind of iffy. If you're 40 or 50 and you still believe that, it's really insulting. It's really insulting. For you people that out there believe that, why aren't I saying it? Why aren't I asking for help raising my children or help educating my children or help with health care or help with food stamps or help with housing or help with anything? Am I better than you? No, I'm not. You just don't know where it comes from. No one's told you where it comes from. No one's taught you capitalism, number one. But in your ignorance, they've been able to insert just a plain old socialism disguised as some sort of remedy for what is really envy, but you call unfairness. Now, there's an example we like to go back to on the James Show. There was a lady who had escaped Austria. She was growing up in Austria, and when she was in middle school, Hitler took over and made a whole bunch of changes. In an interview 20 years ago, she spelled out what those changes were. I put some of the policies that this Nazi survivor explained in her interview, sprinkled in with what you just heard from Peggy Flanagan, and tell me if this politics of envy isn't walking you straight into the fascism train. Just policy for policy.
7: And that's why I support Medicare for all.
0: He nationalized our healthcare system.
7: That's why I support universal child care.
0: Child care centers. It was all free for everybody. As long as you left your child there, the better the government liked it.
7: That's why I support a national paid family and medical leave program.
0: And they got a certain amount of payment from the government for each child.
7: It's why I support raising the federal minimum wage and indexing it to inflation.
0: Everybody was getting a guaranteed income from the government.
23: Okay, wow. How more obvious does it have to be? I put that together myself just for you. That's not going to be found anywhere else. You're welcome. Hey, so we have the biggest song of the year is becoming one of the biggest songs of all time. If you're not familiar, the song right now, number one song in the country, I think still, is Ella Langley, Choosin' Texas. Now, Ella Langley, Choosin' Texas, if you'd have told me, like if I didn't keep up with this, if you'd have told me that was the number one song now, I don't think I would have believed you, because I was like, wasn't that the number one song 3 months ago? Yeah, actually, it's been on the top of the charts for 14 weeks. For those of you who don't listen to country music, here's just a little taste of it. It's an adorable song. And the reason it's making news now is because this is tying some records. Right now, the longest song that has ever been number one, she's at 14 weeks. That ties her now with Whitney Houston, Boyz II Men, Mariah Carey, Elton John, Black Eyed Peas, Los Del Rio, Mark Ronson, Bruno Mars. They have also had a song that made it for 14 weeks. If we get a couple more weeks out of this, this will be the most popular song

All right, now that you heard the pretty version of it, let me tell you why this song stuck with me 3 months ago. The very first time I heard this song, I didn't know the words. I never heard it before. I'm trying to glean the words. It sounded like to me, she said, because in the song she says, drinking Jack all by myself, of course, Jack Daniels. It sounded to me like she was singing J-O, like, which is a recreational activity that I can't repeat on the radio because kids are listening. I think by the FCC, I can say it. I just don't want to. And then after that, she says, he's Jews in Texas, I can tell. I thought she said, there's Jews in Texas, I can tell. So listen to this again. Drinking J-O by myself. There's Jews in Texas, I can tell. Is this what you hear too? Because I'm not trying to be a weirdo.

0: And that, well, there are Jews in Texas, so it's still a true song. Probably not as compelling that way, though. All right, school's almost back in session. 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I hope you win $1,000 from us. Thank you for hanging out. Mark Levin's coming up next. I'm James Parker, and this has been The James Show on News Talk 820-93.3 FM, WBAP.
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8: Back in 2019, I made a documentary for HBO called One Nation Under Stress. And what was true then is still true now. Money and financial problems are consistently ranked as the number one cause of stress in the United States. And a brand new study out of the Mayo Clinic found that worrying about money may age the heart even faster than traditional risk factors. Unlike an acute stressor, such as a short-term work deadline or a brief illness, financial strain is often chronic and ongoing. And because money affects so many aspects of daily life, financial stress can be difficult to escape. Even so, financial stress does not mean you're doomed. Just means you need to double down on the things you know are good for heart health: diet, exercise, sleep, and of course, not smoking. I'm Dr. Sanjay Gupta, helping you live a better life.
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3: Northbound I-35W at Sycamore School Road, an accident in the left lane. It's about a five-minute backup to Risinger. Also have a wreck working in Hurst. Northbound East Loop 820 approaching 183, 121. Three right lanes are blocked. You're looking at a 20-minute delay from Trinity Boulevard. In Dallas, northbound 75, just after Walnut Hill, an accident. Two right lanes are blocked. It's about a 15-minute backup to Lover's Lane. With WBAP First Traffic and Weather on the Ones, I'm Dave Allen.
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6: I'm WFAA meteorologist Cassie Hyder. We're expecting mostly clear skies this evening and overnight. Temperatures drop down into the low 80s for Wednesday morning. Wednesday afternoon, we're going to see mostly sunny skies and northeast wind between 5 to 15. Looking at a high of around 104 degrees, but keep in mind the humidity is going to make it feel a few degrees hotter than that. So an excessive heat warning is in place. Could be just as hot on Thursday.
2: President Trump hosting the president of Lebanon for a bilateral meeting at the White House today, where he was asked if he had any concerns about a blockade of ship traffic in the Red Sea by Houthi rebels in Yemen.
7: We've had no problem with the Houthis. They've had no problem with us for a long period of time, including during this conflict. I think that if there is something like that, we'll just have to take care of business.
2: The Iran-backed Houthis terrorists announced they would be enforcing a blockade against Saudi Arabia and the Bab el-Mandeb Strait on Monday. Flood warnings will stay in effect through the week in parts of south-central Texas as river basins continue to rise. Gernal Scott has more.
8: The Frio River is expected to crest at right around 28 feet by Wednesday, slightly higher than flood stage begins for it at 27 feet. The Nueces River has already risen above 22 feet and is expected to crest this week a foot and a half higher. People living near those waterways are urged to gather and pack important items such as documents and medications should they be told to evacuate. Gernal Scott, Fox News.
2: A Christian academy in Hazlitt will close its doors before the 2026-27 school year. Sybil Summers has the story.
9: Heritage Baptist Church announced Monday it would cease operations of its private school following controversy earlier this year. Pastor Eric Crawford resigned in February after the revelation that his son Caleb, a registered sex offender, was employed at the campus. Caleb Crawford worked as a janitor, and an arrest affidavit noted that many staff members were aware of his criminal history, but were allegedly told not to inform parents. Church members held a vote to reinstate Eric Crawford as the church's pastor, but he didn't meet the 75% threshold required to keep his job. Sybil Summers, WBAP News.
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19: Even for people who fall asleep easily, staying asleep can be difficult. You wake up, your mind starts to race, you can't turn those thoughts off. Sleep experts say there are a few things you can try. Cognitive shuffling. That's when you choose a random, impersonal, non-emotional word. Then for each letter of that word, think of as many words that begin with each letter as you can before moving on to the next one. It distracts your brain from stress. It also mimics the fragmented thought patterns that usually occur as you drift off to sleep. Sensory grounding is something else. That's when you work through things you can hear, feel, see, smell, or taste. That helps you to be in the moment instead of dwelling on the past or the future. Or just do a mental walkthrough of a place you know well. Familiar but neutral imagery that can calm the brain. I'm Dr. Sanjay Gupta, helping you live a better life.
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0: Mark Levin here. Our number, 877-381-3811, 877-381-3811. Welcome, America. Welcome, America. Daniel Ortega in Nicaragua is a communist. His wife is a communist, and the duo run Nicaragua with an iron fist, as communists do. Ortega was elected in the 1980s and then defeated, in part due to the great Ronald Reagan, who helped push him out and supported the freedom fighters. But he's held on to power now for about 20 years. And, of course, elections in communist countries are phony anyway, just as they're phony in some of the Islamist countries like Turkey and Pakistan. But Ortega has boldly announced no more elections. Now, he's a communist, as I said. No more elections, he says. You know, if the Marxist Islamists, and yes, the Democrat Party get their way, elections will be nothing but a foregone conclusion in our country. A Potemkin exercise in phony democracy, as they destroy the electoral processes established in our Constitution and further alter our immigration system as well as electoral procedures in the states. You think that's overstating it, Mr. Producer? Isn't that why they're doing these things? I don't think there's any question about it. I don't think there's any question about it at all. In addition, ladies and gentlemen, I started a discussion yesterday that I want to continue today, and I will continue on my Fox program, and I expect the backbencher plagiarists to regurgitate it if they're smart. If they're not smart, they won't. That's this phrase, working people. Working people. Now, working people, we all identify, don't we, as working people? Those of us who actually work every day. Working people. But the Democrats, that is, the Marxist communists and the Islamists, they use it. They use it in a way where they literally attempt to hijack the phrase, and they want everybody to believe that they are for working people. And so they repeat it time and time and time again. We're about working people, what to do for working people, what to provide working people. And as I thought through it last night and shared with you, and I'm thinking through it now and want to share with you again, communism is all about working people, killing them, enslaving them, and brutalizing them. It has always amazed me how the communists talk up the working people. Those 60 million people Mao slaughtered and starved to death, they were working people. Those concentration camps Xi has set up in communist China with millions of people, those are working people in those concentration camps. Those 30 to 40 million people Stalin murdered and starved to death, they were working people too. The millions of people in North Korea in concentration camps as well as murdered and starved to death, more working people. Cuba is populated with millions of enslaved working people, and so forth and so on. You see, for the communists, the working people are key. They're there to serve the state. They're there to serve the centralized masterminds, the power structure. Only in free societies, and especially in this one, in America, are quote-unquote working people the heart and soul of the society of freedom, of independence, of innovation, of productivity, of wealth creation, of prosperity. We're in a society that truly respects the working people, that believes in the working people, that the working people are the backbone of our society, not the backbone of our government, not the backbone of political parties, the backbone of our society. We are the sovereign, each one of you as individuals. An individual human being, you are a sovereign. Collectively, we are the sovereign. Communism doesn't view the working people as the sovereign. They don't view the working people as the sovereign at all. The working people need to be manipulated. They need to be redefined, reeducated. Anybody who steps out of line needs to be eliminated, shamed, pushed out of the way. They don't really mean working people. They mean enslaved people. The people are to be slaves to the state. The people are to be slaves to the masterminds. The people are to be slaves to an ideology that cannot work and never does work, wherever it's tried and whenever it's tried. When you have people, very stupid people like John Stewart, or Hassan Piker, or Bernie Sanders, tell you that there are people that don't have enough to eat, people who do not have enough clothes, people who do not have enough homes. The fact of the matter is, we have more people who have enough food, more people have enough clothing, more people have enough homes than any society on the face of the earth. It is not perfect, because human beings are not perfect. So institutions cannot and will never be perfect. But there are institutions that are more perfect than other institutions. If you live in a slave state, that is where working people are effectively enslaved and work for the state, and have to work for the state in order to be fed, have to work for the state in order to have clothing and housing and so forth, you have no opportunity. You have no opportunity for betterment, none whatsoever. They call it a classless society. Of course it's classless. It's a dehumanized society. So there aren't people who are more successful than others. There aren't people who, based on merit and hard work, have achieved more than others. There aren't people willing to take risks unless they're willing to be killed summarily. The whole human factor is taken out of the ideology when we're talking about communism. So people don't have clothing or food or housing for a variety of reasons. It's not uniquely and exclusively the system. It might be a person, him or herself, who has decided to follow a course that is a bad course of action for them, for their families, and so forth and so on. And in America, the freest of the free societies, at least up to now, there are always adjustments being made. There's always changes being made. There's always reforms being made, even without the government dictating them. Why? Because if some guy in his garage, or some guy in his kitchen, or some guy working on a car, and gals too, obviously, comes up with a better idea, a niche idea, we might call it reform, we might call it improvement. They're motivated not simply because they're free, which is important, and they're free to think for themselves, they're free to try and fail, but because maybe they want to become famous. Maybe they want to become successful and wealthy. Whatever the reason is, it doesn't matter. But that person in a communist regime is a threat. Thinking for him or herself, acting on his or her own motivations. This is why they classify us as groups. And from the communist perspective, we can never get out of the group. If you're rich, that's it. And you're bad. And you need to be addressed. That is taken down. If you're poor, that's it. It doesn't matter why you're poor. It's the system that we will blame. And therefore, the system needs to be taken down. No individual responsibility because there's no individual merit. Again, they don't care about working people. They are dehumanizing working people. They are dehumanizing the massive middle class in the United States of America, which is the backbone of this society, the backbone of our culture, and the backbone of our economic system. If you all decided not to work tomorrow, we'd go broke. The country would collapse. But there's enough of us, still probably most of us, who think as individuals, right? And we make the system work. So communism is about working people, killing them, enslaving them, brutalizing them, controlling them. It is the most effective ideology ever imposed on human beings. It is an ideology that does not comprehend human nature and yet seeks to destroy it for some non-defined general good. And that's why people who've accomplished nothing, people who've experienced almost nothing, that's why those people can run regimes that are communist regimes, because you need absolutely no knowledge, absolutely no experience. You just need an ideology backed up by an iron fist. I'll be right back.
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5: Northbound 75, just after Walnut Hill, an accident. Two right lanes are blocked. About a 15-minute backup to Mockingbird. Westbound I-20 between J.J. Lemon Road and Bonneview. Road construction still up. Two right lanes are closed. It's about a 25-minute delay from Dowdy Ferry. And in Fate in Rockwall County, eastbound I-30 just after FM 551, stalled 18-wheeler in the right lane. This has traffic backed up to Texas 205. With WBAP First Traffic, I'm Dave Allen.

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Affordability, they say. Where in the world is there a communist regime where there's affordability? Show me one. And by affordability, I mean not just the ability to afford electricity and gasoline and housing and clothing and food and a car and all the magnificent things that we have in our country beyond that which is available for our sustenance, well beyond that. But by affordability, I mean availability. Availability. In this nation, we have availability and we have affordability. Now, there's some things you may want that you actually have to work for and you have to actually save for. It's not a matter of affordability. It's a matter of personal responsibility. There's not another country on the face of the earth that has the variety of foods and drinks at the prices we have them. Not another one. And so if there's a little spike in the price of a gallon of gasoline, well, we kind of freak out, don't we? You want to get a sense for what it's like to live in a soft tyranny, as Alexis de Tocqueville would call it in Democracy in America, leading to a hard tyranny? Look at the Northeast. Look at California. Look at the price of gasoline, the massive sales taxes. Look at the price of electricity, the highest in the country. Why? You would think the people in New England and the North generally would want governors and legislatures that would bring the prices down, that would allow for more electrical lines, that would allow for a bigger grid, that would allow for more pipelines to provide oil and natural gas. Because it could be really, really cold in the wintertime, and yet that's not how they vote. That may be how you vote, but it's not how a majority vote in these blue states or purple states. They vote in almost an economic suicidal fashion. They vote to drive up the cost and reduce the availability of these necessities.

0: Because they actually believe. You're going to have something for nothing. They actually believe that electricity and gasoline and oil must come from the tooth fairy, I guess. And they have easy targets when they don't. They blame the very companies that are denied the permits to drill for oil, to build pipelines, to build more infrastructure, to carry electricity to our homes and so forth and so on. They've been taught to think that way. They've been taught to believe that way in our colleges and universities, by our media, and by the left. If there's a price out there that's too high, it's the fault of the actual provider, not the government. Not the government. If there aren't enough doctors in our system, that's apparently the fault of the doctors in the hospitals, and yet it's not. Did you know that the federal government determines how many medical students will graduate each year? Did you know that, Rich? You learned it from me, what, 5-8 years ago. The federal government determines how many doctors there will be. State governments determine how many hospitals will be. There's no free market system involved in this. And of course, the FDA determines whether life-saving drugs will hit the market or not. And it costs pharmaceutical companies tens of billions of dollars to develop one drug over the course of 20 years. Well, who's responsible for that? I'll be right back. For nearly 3,000 years, Homer's epic poem, The Odyssey, has shaped the literary and moral imagination of the West. More than a story of monsters and shipwrecks and mythical creatures, it's about courage, duty, loyalty, and the search for home. 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
3: House Democrats running interference for the terrorist regime controlling Iran. 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
2: On the ones.
4: Northbound 75, just after Walnut Hill, an accident, two right lanes are blocked. You're looking at about a 25-minute backup to Haskell Avenue. Got a crash working now on the Dallas North Tollway. It's in the northbound lanes at Lover's Lane. Two left lanes are blocked. About a 15-20-minute delay from Oaklawn Avenue. Road construction on westbound I-20 between J.J. Lemon Road and Bonneview Road. You're down to just the two left lanes getting by. 20-minute backup to Dowdy Ferry. For WBAP First Traffic and Weather on the Ones, I'm Dave Allen.
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3: Your forecast from the WBAP On-Time Experts 24-7 Weather Center. Extreme heat warning until 8 o'clock tonight. Tonight, clear with a low around 84. Tomorrow, sunny and hot with a high near 104, heat index about 112. Tomorrow night, mostly clear with a low around 82. News brought to you by Mullen & Mullen Injury Law Firm. The U.S. and Iran continue to exchange attacks as Senate Democrats vow to force another vote on a war powers resolution to limit President Trump's ability to order attacks on Iran. House Democratic Caucus Chair Pete Aguilar criticizes Republicans for being willing to fund the strikes against the Iran terrorists.
7: For what Republicans plan to spend on the war, we could fully fund a 3-year extension of the Affordable Care Act tax credits and lower insurance premiums for millions.
3: Democrats are hoping to seize control of Congress to allow a reprieve to the terror regime and cancel sanctions against Iran. Your money news brought to you by NetWorthRadio.com. Lockheed Martin announced a lower-cost Patriot Interceptor as U.S. and European governments seek more affordable ways to counter the mass missile and drone attacks. Lockheed said its new PAC-3 ACE missile would cost less than half as much as the PAC-3 MSE interceptors, which cost roughly $4 million per missile. Production could start in 2028. Checking Wall Street, the Dow finished the day up 385 points to 52,225. NASDAQ up 329 to 25,837. S&P 500 in the green by 66 to 7,509. Keep connected, DFW, for the latest on the situation in the Middle East on your home for WBAP's Morning News, weekdays 5 till 9. I'm Mike Trina.
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8: 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Young guy in the crowd wouldn't stand for the anthem. So an older guy behind him said, get up, stand up. Guy didn't get up. 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
1: So here's Ortega via Reuters, Nicaragua's long-serving president, Daniel Ortega. You notice these guys never leave voluntarily. They die in office. Said the Central American country will no longer hold elections, eliminating the possibility of an electoral challenge when his term ends next year, and further entrenching the role he shares with his wife, Rosario Murillo. Now, keep in mind, when you look at North Korea, the founder of North Korea was a Stalinist. He handed the country over to his son when he died, like in his will. And then when his son died, he handed the country over to his second son. That would be the founder's grandson, like he was in the estate. He was in the will. Ortega, who has continuously held power since 2007, following an earlier presidential term in the 1980s, said the move will close off any path to the opposition, although he did not provide details about carrying out the ban. Quote, there won't be any more elections here for them to try to seize the government and seize power. Elections are not about seizing the government or seizing power, are they? They're about the people making a determination, but not in Nicaragua. Ortega said this in a speech on Sunday evening to commemorate the 1979 Sandinista Revolution, which Ortega helped overthrow the U.S.-backed Somoza dictatorship. Now, Reagan said enough of that, and of course he funded the freedom fighters in Nicaragua and overthrew the Sandinistas. But he leaves office, and then, of course, the Sandinistas are back. The days when parties backed by the Yankees, the United States, he says, and the Somoza Arias would return to power are over. Never again. So they always have to have a boogeyman. We're not involved at all in their elections. And then you can hear the same kind of talk from a Bernie Sanders and an AOC. And anybody that's with the Democratic Socialists of America, a.k.a. American Communists, American Marxists. Same thing. The billionaires, we got the billionaires and the billionaires. When Mao kicked 60 million people, slaughtered 60 million people, killed them, it was not about the billionaires, was it? In Cuba, which is basically a concentration camp, it's not about the billionaires, is it? In North Korea, where people are starving to death and they're in internment camps, that's not about the billionaires, is it? Communist China, not about the billionaires, is it? No, it's not. And in New York City today, it's not about the billionaires either. It's about controlling the population. In fact, it's about changing the population. Changing it. And the emphasis is on the people who are like sheep. They need to go on the public dole. They need to demand more from the government. They need to become reliant on the city government. And those who speak out, and those who are entrepreneurs, and those who are small business people, and those who say no, they're the problem, don't you know? They're the fascists. U.S. Secretary of State Marco Rubio said in a statement Tuesday that Ortega's decision to no longer hold elections lays bare their true authoritarian nature. Well, that's for sure. And that the Nicaraguan people have the right to choose their own leaders through democratic elections. The Trump administration has described the Ortega government as a dictatorship. That's funny. They have to say the Trump administration described it as a dictatorship. Is it not a dictatorship? And imposed sanctions on more than 2,350 Nicaraguan officials and their relatives. See, there's a class structure, not in the United States, where people can be rich and poor and then poor and then rich, powerful and then not powerful and so forth and so on, where there are elections that change governments and change parties all the time. But not so in communist regimes. Not so in communist regime. That's where the autocrats are. And yet they use the language, don't they? They use the language to describe that which they are, but they point the finger at their opponents. That's what Bernie Sanders is expert at. Nicaragua's last election in 2021 was widely disputed after Ortega detained opponents of business leaders and criminalized dissent. You know who else does that, America? Erdogan in Turkey. No. No F-35s for Erdogan in Turkey or anything else for that matter, as far as I'm concerned. Last year, Ortega further consolidated his power through a series of constitutional reforms, Oh, constitutional reforms, you see, of the sort the Democrat Party and their Marxist-Islamist access is encouraging. Constitutional reforms. We eliminate the United States Senate. And if we can't eliminate it, we add four more Democrats by adding a city, D.C., and a territory, Puerto Rico. That's right. We eliminate real elections by eliminating the Electoral College, so we have direct elections where the blue cities and states control the outcomes. It's not a real election. That's not really democracy, is it, America? That's not the consent of the governed, unless you're in those 12 states. Forget about the other 38 states. The Democrats have a million ideas. Oh, yeah. A million ideas. And they call it all democracy. The communists call everything democracy. They call it reform as well. They're there to reform the system. The system is corrupt. We're going to take it over. We're going to rejigger it. We're going to make all these fantastic changes for the working people. The UN Human Rights Council has accused Ortega and Murillo's government, that's his wife, of transforming the country into an authoritarian state and systematically violating human rights. Imagine that. Comes with the territory, doesn't it? In 2018, Ortega responded in widespread anti-government protests with a crackdown, in which more than 300 people were killed. Imagine that. Analysts and opposition politicians in exile said the declaration put into focus the reality of two-person rule under the Ortegas while revealing the couple's fear of an opposition movement taking root. Well, that's why they have a police state. Ortega and Murillo are evidently afraid at the idea that the slightest political opening could create the conditions of dissent to manifest and threaten their grip on power. Now, if this sounds like the Islamist regime in Iran, you're right. But the Islamist regime in Iran goes one step further. Those people are prepared to die for the cause, as long as we die also. The country of Nicaragua is transformed into a full-fledged, family-run dictatorship. Felix Maradiaga, a presidential hopeful for the opposition. Imagine how brave these people are. Who was jailed in Nicaragua from 2021 to 2023 before being expelled to the U.S., said he saw Ortega's comments less as a show of force than as a confession of fear. Okay, well, all the words are important and all the comments are important, but there he is. And who's going to stop him? Nobody. Nobody. Nobody's going to stop him. Now, I have to say, when Reagan was president, he pushed a lot of these communists out of Central and South America. And I think the president is of this mind, too, once he takes care of Iran. But the issue with Iran, to me, let me be blunt with you. We've got sort of an on-again, off-again war. And that does not lead to victory, ultimately. An on-again, off-again war. You know what leads to victory? Victory. And I'm tired of people saying this regime can't be defeated because it's an ideology. All regimes are based on an ideology. All of them. Whether they're communist or fascist or Islamist, they're all built on an ideology. The Soviet Union collapsed. We were told over and over again, containment, mutual assured destruction. They can't be defeated. Until one man said, no more with this detente. No more with this defeatism. The Soviet Union could be defeated. And we can do it without sending in ground troops. And he did it. Reagan. And I'm here to tell you the Iranian regime can be defeated. But we have to be willing to embrace all of the potential resources and tools that are out there. Number one, the Iranian people must be armed. I know I sound like a broken record, but sometimes broken records are necessary. They can be trained, they can be armed, they can be supported with air support, with satellite monitoring of the enemy and so forth and so on. It can be done. If we have a CIA with the willpower to do it, and hopefully a director who's willing to do it, it absolutely can be done. Taking down the Soviet Union was much more complicated and difficult than taking down this Iranian regime. Number two, if we're serious about defeating the regime, victory, we must ignore what the Arab countries are telling us and what Turkey is telling us, and stop sidelining the third most powerful air force on the face of the earth. And one of the greatest intelligence services on the face of the earth, and that would be the Israeli Mossad and Air Force and their IDF. They're in the neighborhood. Their cities have been hit. They are threatened all the time. But they, like the Iranian people, are poised and motivated to defeat the Iranian regime. You know, people talk about our helping Israel over these decades. Let me tell you something. Nobody has helped these Arab countries more than the United States. Most of the bases we have in the Middle East, they're not in Israel. They're in one Arab country after the other, aren't they? And we have men and women who are positioned in these various Arab countries on these various bases. We have defended the Arab countries against threats from Russia, against threats now from China, and now threats from Iran. These monarchies and these dictatorships shouldn't be dictating to us how and when and how we defeat the Iranian regime. Nor should Turkey, which is led by a nationalist socialist Islamist, a grave threat to us and his own people. I'll be right back.
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3: Accidents still working in Dallas, northbound 75, just after Walnut Hill. It's in the two right lanes, about a 20 to 25 minute backup to Haskell Avenue. On the Dallas North Tollway, northbound at Lover's Lane, a wreck taking up the two left lanes. It's a 40 minute delay now from I-35E, and an accident on eastbound I-20 as you approach Highway 310 Central Expressway. It's in the right lane. Traffic is slowing just after Lancaster. The WBAP First Traffic, I'm Dave Allen.
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10: 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At the end of the day, you want to create your very own wind down ritual an hour before bed, whatever that might look like for you. But again, away from screens if you can. And as you get back into bed, it's all about breathing again. 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That really works for me. I'm Dr. Sanjay Gupta, helping you live a better life.
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0: I'm always keen on gold, which is why I talk to you about it. You know, there are sponsors out there who come to us and we have to turn them down because they don't believe in the subject matter or the service or the product. I have always believed in gold, and those of you who've listened to me for a couple of decades or more and have invested in gold, at least diversified with gold, have done very, very well. So I want you to listen to me, folks. Gold entered 2026 after a historic year. 53 new all-time highs, record annual demand, and an average price up 44% year over year. Then it pushed past $5,500 in January. I believe it's poised right now that trajectory is still there. But the trajectory is never straight up. It's a zigzag. And so when it zags and it's flat for a few weeks or a few months, that's the time to jump in. That's when I jump in. Okay? I'm just being perfectly straightforward with you. And many Wall Street analysts are telling clients that this is the window before gold pushes back toward new highs. Meanwhile, silver is on track for a sixth straight year of structural supply deficit. Now, what does that mean? Silver is used in many industrial applications, for solar, for electric vehicles, for electronics, on assembly lines, in automobiles, other types of automobiles. So that is still pulling heavily on the market. And yet, people still invest on it as a precious metal. 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Now, ladies and gentlemen, I'm spending a lot of time, and I'm going to spend more time over the course of the next weeks and months, talking about communism, Islamism, woke Reich neo-fascism, because like never before in our lifetimes, this is a serious threat. These ideologies, the first two, are not taking over the Democrat Party. It's taken over some Democrat parties in our cities, in our communities, and some states. It's not theoretical. It's reality. And the woke right neo-fascists, some of them have secreted themselves into our government, into NGOs, into think tanks in and around Washington, D.C. They're making alliance, ideological alliance, with the Marxist Islamists. They hate America. They trash America. They trash our past. And I noticed they trash our great conservatives. Milton Friedman. Thomas Sowell. William Buckley. Barry Goldwater. Ronald Reagan. They tell us, just like the Marxists tell us, The world begins today. These people were failures. We can't win on this stuff anymore. Ladies and gentlemen, the day we can't win on the Constitution and the Declaration and our history and our founders, the day we can't win on capitalism, which is called commerce for the rest of us, which wasn't invented by anybody, it's a practice that came into existence without any ideology attached to it, is the day we lose our country and the West dies. Do not believe the demagogues and the propaganda that they're peddling. What is a podcaster? 99.9% of podcasters are losers, are druggies, are people who've had criminal issues, are perverts. Not all of them. 99% of them are that or something else. Inexperienced, unknowledgeable, uninformed, but they know how to drop the F-bomb. This they know how to do. We'll be right back.
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6: I read this interesting story the other day, which was written by a colleague of mine, about why so-called, quote, admin nights are the new book club for busy adults. Now, I learned this is a term coined by journalist Chris Collin, who wrote about this life hack in the Wall Street Journal. An admin night is when people come together for a night, a fun night, while holding one another accountable to an assignment. The ones usually considered back burner tasks, the ones that you've been putting off. The person you choose to do an admin night with matters a lot, because that's your accountability partner. That's what one person told us. People love the social aspect because it can bring these boring tasks to light, make them feel more fun, and where you go matters as well. You need to have enough space and hopefully not too many distractions. And again, don't forget to leave some time for fun. I'm Dr. Sanjay Gupta, helping you live a better life.
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8: On the ones.
10: Eastbound I-20 at Highway 310 Central Expressway, an accident in the right lane, about a 5 to 7 minute backup to Lancaster. Westbound I-20 between J.J. Lemon Road and Bonneview Road, two right lanes are closed for some emergency road work. This has traffic backed up to Dowdy Ferry. Have an accident working in Irving, eastbound Highway 183. It's partially blocking the exit to Story Road. Heavy traffic from Esther's Road, about a 2 to 3 minute delay. For WBAP First Traffic and Weather on the ones, I'm Dave Allen.
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13: I'm WFAA meteorologist Cassie Hyder. Our skies will stay clear this evening and overnight as temperatures drop into the low 80s. Tomorrow afternoon, we're expecting mostly sunny skies, a very light wind coming out of the northeast. Temperatures still make it to around 104 degrees, but with the humidity, it could feel hotter. So an excessive heat warning is in place through Wednesday evening. On Thursday, mostly sunny with a temperature between about 100 to 104.
9: News brought to you by Trajan Wealth. President Trump hosting the president of Lebanon for a bilateral meeting at the White House today, where he spoke about a recent report from the Wall Street Journal about Iranian forces moving nuclear centrifuges into fortified underground facilities at Pickaxe Mountain.
14: We'll be hitting that area probably pretty soon, and there's not a thing they can do about it. You know, normally I wouldn't say that. If I thought they could do something about it, I would never say that. But we'll be hitting that area pretty soon, and very heavily.
9: It comes as Iran increases terrorist attacks to control the Strait of Hormuz. An extreme heat warning is in effect in North Texas. DFW is entering a multi-day heat wave, with Dallas temperatures peaking at 105 degrees by tomorrow, triggering heat advisories and air quality warnings. An extreme heat warning is in effect, and North Texans are asked to stay hydrated and take breaks from being outside. A federal appeals court reverses a lower court order to release a pro-Palestinian advocate from ICE detention. Gernal Scott provides details.
15: The New York City-based 2nd U.S. District Court of Appeals ruled Mohsen Madawi must continue his legal fight to avoid deportation. Madawi was a Columbia University student who was part of on-campus pro-Palestinian protests last year, but ordered let go by Vermont federal judge Jeffrey Crawford. The appeals court decided Crawford's court had no jurisdiction because Madawi's case should have gone to immigration court for a resolution first. Gernal Scott, Fox News.
9: 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Fox's Hillary Barsky has the stock market rundown.
16: Energy stocks rose along with the price of oil, with West Texas Intermediate crude up over 84 bucks a barrel. Shares of 3M surged 7% after the industrial conglomerate beat earnings expectations and raised its full-year guidance.
9: 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I'm Mike Traina. 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
17: 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How hot and humid will it get? The latest forecast is on the way. 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
6: If you're looking to get stronger, you don't necessarily need a bunch of heavy weights to do that, at least not to start. Body weight workouts, when you do them the right way, can be really effective. Strength and conditioning specialist Dana Santis told us, with body weight training, you create progressive overload by changing joint angles, adding instability, or choosing more challenging variations of the same exercise. Two other factors driving progressive overload are time under tension and muscular fatigue. That means the amount of time your muscles are engaged during a movement, the slower the movement, the harder it will be until you reach the point where you can't do another rep with good form. You want to stop before you collapse. Also, remember this, pay attention to your breath. So important. Breathe out when you exert force. I'm Dr. Sanjay Gupta, helping you live a better life.
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10: Hello, America. Mark Levin here. Our number, 877-381-3811. 877-381-3811. It looks like Grant Plattner's replacement in Maine may have a lot of problems. Our friends at Town Hall, Jeff Charles, points this out. The Democrats' new Senate candidate in Maine isn't much better than his predecessor, Graham Plattner, who dropped out of the race after the party couldn't continue pretending it was anything other than a total scumbag. Former Maine Senate President Troy Jackson is poised to become the new nominee after edging out his opponents in a special selection process to replace Plattner. The candidate effectively locked up the nomination over the weekend by sweeping county delegate elections. American Prospect reported that he won a majority of the vote in a whopping 15 out of 16 counties and took over 90% of the delegates overall. But like Plattner, Jackson has some problems. In September 2019, Jackson and his wife purchased a home in Augusta, Maine for $216,000 using a FHA, Federal Housing Administration mortgage that required the borrower to occupy the property as a principal residence for at least a year. However, the candidate admitted that he did not fulfill this requirement. This is called fraud, ladies and gentlemen. This is unfortunate, but I never really read the forms, he told the Portland Press Herald. He noted that he paid his mortgage broker a lot of money and that he filled out the forms and me and my wife signed them. Well, you sign them under the penalty of perjury. It's not surprising Jackson would use that excuse, given that deflecting blame is to politicians what mustard is to a hot dog. Jackson's broker, however, told a different story. Quote, I mean, he's a senator. You'd think he would read forms and understand them, he told the Maine Wire. The candidate later sold the home in December 2021 for $323,000, a pretty good profit, wouldn't you say? Yeah, I'd say so. Republican lawmakers filed ethics complaints against Jackson, but the Maine Ethics Commission said it lacked jurisdiction over potential federal occupancy fraud. No criminal charges were filed. And I'm pretty sure I don't have to explain why. No, that's right. Because it was a Democrat regime. What's interesting about Jackson is that he has not done an about face on several policy positions. He voted against legalizing same-sex marriage in 2009 and espoused more restrictive views on abortion. He later reversed both positions. And yet nobody's holding him to account. Nobody's questioning him. He reversed on major positions. He's a typical far-left type, advocating for Medicare for all, slamming immigration and customs enforcement operations across the country. Ay, ay, ay. Ay, ay, ay.
2: Crazy. And yet, not unusual for these lefties, is it? No, it's not. They're all kind of creepy. You want to know the truth? Well, they're all kind of creepy. And now we have this Abdul El-Sayed in Michigan. Look at all these candidates running, how sick they are. The New York Post points out this Abdul El-Sayed is set to attend a campaign fundraiser co-hosted by a lawyer who was also once honored her grandfather. She honored her grandfather who fought for the Nazis in Nazi Germany. She honored the grandfather. It's not like she said, oh boy, I want to keep my... No, she honored the grandfather. Kelly Newman, a prominent local lawyer and Democratic fundraiser, is co-hosting the event to pad El-Sayed's campaign coffers in the home stretch of his primary race and the showdown against Democratic Michigan U.S. Representative Haley Stevens for their party's Senate nod. Newman previously faced a firestorm on Veterans Day in 2024 when she honored her grandfather's military service. The problem was it was service for the Nazis. He escaped to Brazil with my father after Germany lost in World War II and then made their way to Detroit where they spoke no English and worked their way up to provide a stable life for their family. Well, they should have been arrested, don't you think, and deported. Newman hailed her grandpa's one of my best friends and one of the first people in my life who accepted me as gay when I was nervous and scared. Michigan lawyer argued that her grandfather was proof that people can change and love indeed can win. Excuse me, your grandfather was a Nazi. He fought for the Nazis. After facing backlash, Newman deleted that post. Earlier this year, Newman issued a public apology for the post and blamed the Stevens campaign operation for digging it up. Well, for digging it up? Seriously? You're the one who posted it. She also disputed the characterization of her grandfather being a Nazi soldier, seemingly alluding to the reporting that he was in the German Wehrmacht. Well, that's a Nazi soldier. I wonder if he had a tattoo. Many experts, as well as the Holocaust Memorial Museum, have disputed the notion that German soldiers didn't fight for the Nazi regime. Of course they did. Incredible. Let's see here. As the commercials take over my page, I do hate that. When these commercials take over my page, Mr. Producer, I never buy the product that interferes with what I'm trying to read. You know, even in the quiet of my own home. You're the same way? But a campaign rep told the Jewish Insider the host in question has hosted or donated to several Democratic senators, congresspeople, statewide elected officials and candidates, including Abdul's opponent, Congresswoman Stevens. All of us, including the host, condemn Nazi ideology. But she embraced her grandfather. Now, maybe you do that quietly, right? Because you're embarrassed. You know, maybe you do that quietly. But this guy, Abdul, he takes in an awful lot of nut jobs. He's got a lot of baggage he's carrying. And he's hoping that'll help him, believe it or not. He believes that'll actually help him. Let's keep going. State Department identifies Democratic Socialists of America as willing vectors of Cuban influence in the United States, reports John Solomon at the great Just the News. State Department detailed travel by Democratic Socialists to Cuba. You've heard this in part. The party's entanglement with Cuba-backed groups in the United States and ideological affinity for the Cuban regime in a report released on Monday. The State Department warned that the Democratic Socialists of America serve as a willing vector of Cuban communist influence in the U.S., bolstered by a network of organizations tied to Cuban intelligence. In a new report released yesterday detailing Cuba's decades-long effort to make the revolution in the United States, quote-unquote, the State Department highlights the DSA's deep connections to organizations connected to Cuban intelligence, including at least one sanctioned by the U.S. government. And these connections include the organization's public membership in the National Network of Cuba, which is linked to the sanctioned Cuban Institute of Friendship with the Peoples. That's delegations to Cuba and the establishment of formal channels of communication with the Cuban government. The State Department report also noted that the DSA's entanglement with a broader network of American activist organizations, with the State Department argues Cuba can activate for targeted protests in the event the island nation is threatened. The DSA, they quote, has built a national infrastructure dedicated to moving extreme left politics from the margins into the mainstream, and with it, a deep and abiding devotion to the Cuban regime, the State Department wrote. I haven't heard this on a single television program. Have you, Rich? Not one. It doesn't seem to matter to the press anymore. It doesn't seem to matter to the press anymore. The DSA did not respond to a request for comment from Just the News. The DSA is filled with these barely pubescent pukes who will not come on this program so I can confront them. The DSA catapulted to the center of national attention in recent years, as you know. And earlier this summer, Mamdani successfully backed several of their candidates. In parallel to the growth of its domestic political footprint, the DSA has markedly deepened its alignment with the Cuban regime, according to evidence compiled by the State Department. In 2019, the DSA, just think of communists when you're thinking, when you hear the DSA. The communists made a decision to formally join the National Network on Cuba, a U.S.-based umbrella organization for leftist activist groups, including Code Pink, Communist Party USA, the Socialist Workers Party. Every year, the NNOC works with the ICAP to send a U.S. delegation to the International May Day Brigade in Cuba. In June, the State Department sanctioned the ICAP for, quote, being a political subdivision agency or instrumentality of Cuba. They said the ICAP is a Cuban organization founded by Fidel Castro in 1960 that supports Cuban intelligence and counterintelligence activism right here in America. And following its 2019 decision to join the NNOC, the Democrat Socialists of America has elevated Havana to the forefront of the foreign policy agenda. This is a rancid, toxic entity, this DSA. You see these little punks on TV?
4: Oh, yes, we should get rid of the Senate. Yes, we should. And the Supreme Court. We should get rid of the president, too. Oh, yay.
2: These are all interlopers who seek the destruction of the United States in coordination with their Islamist comrades. And they work together. Piker, AOC, the Islamists with the communists. And they're under the umbrella of the Democrat Party, where there's some resistance taking place. Some, not enough. I'll be right back.
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10: Accident in Fort Worth on North Loop 820 in the eastbound lanes as you approach Business 287 Saginaw Main. Two left lanes are blocked. About a 20 to 25 minute backup to Azell Avenue. In Grapevine, stalled vehicle southbound 121 just before Hall Johnson Road. It's in the center lane. And in South Dallas, westbound I-20 from J.J. Lemon Road over to Bonneview Road. Construction in the two right lanes. It's a 30 minute backup to Dowdy Ferry. With WBAP First Traffic, I'm Dave Allen.
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17: If you're looking to get stronger, you don't necessarily need a bunch of heavy weights to do that, at least not to start. Body weight workouts, when you do them the right way, can be really effective. Strength and conditioning specialist Dana Santis told us, with body weight training, you create progressive overload by changing joint angles, adding instability, or choosing more challenging variations of the same exercise. Two other factors driving progressive overload are time under tension and muscular fatigue. That means the amount of time your muscles are engaged during a movement, the slower the movement,

0: just a little bit.
1: As long as I got you, then baby, you know that you got me over.
0: We always gotta do a little Aretha. Our engines go right here.
1: I love it, some R-E-S-P-C-T.

guy really is. All right, we better phase it down. People, what are you doing? I'm doing what I like to do. I pick these songs. Mr. Producer, do I pick these songs or not? I pick these songs. Now, if they're really weird, Mr. Producer, are you sure about that? But this is my favorite, because Aretha is one of the best. Whitney Houston, another one. But I told you folks years ago, I'm a Motown guy. That's what I am. Not just Motown, but I love Motown. But I love this even more. This is, to me, sort of like church music, but sort of a mix of hip-hop and church. I can't really explain it, you know, but I really do love it. Speaks for me. Also, we keep going through some of this very ugly stuff. I mean, the Democrat Party, ladies and gentlemen, is your enemy. It's your enemy. And people need to get used to this fact. Several prominent Democrats. Ready for this one? This is from Fox. Peter Panindo. And by the way, Fox Digital does great research. Great research. Several prominent Democrats were caught on camera participating in a progressive political video. That's what they call it, I guess. And it's a call. A call which began with one speaker comparing America to a Nazi regime ruled by dead-eye psychopaths and bloodthirsty imperialists. You think what I've been telling you over these last several years about this party, about these people, was overstating it? It was never overstating it. Never. I know exactly what we're dealing with here. And I've been banging the pots and pans. I've been raising my voice. Why do you raise your voice? Well, what the hell? If my voice isn't on the air anymore, you better worry a lot, quite frankly. Participants on the call, which was hosted by Progressive Victory in March, included Ro.

0: Anna, the con man, whose name has been floated as a possible presidential contender, several Democratic Socialists of America endorsed candidates, Abdul Al-Sayed, there he goes again, Cori Bush, that jackass from St. Louis, Derizel, I can't even pronounce this woman's name, another one, Yabba Dabba, a spokesman for Karina, for Khanna, I guess, has since disavowed the speaker's comments and said Khanna was not on the call at the time the remarks were made. Hey, look, the company you keep, pal. We know exactly who you are and what you are. So keep in mind now, the Democrats are calling us bloodthirsty imperialists, dead-eye psychopaths, and comparing us to the Nazi regime that we fought and destroyed. I'll be right back.
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4: The president imposing 50% tariffs upon the Liberal government of Canada. I'm Mike Traina from the 24-hour Breaking News Center.
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3: On the ones.
5: Southbound I-35E before Mayhill State School Road in Denman. Accident in the two left lanes. About a 20-minute backup already to Highway 77 Dallas Drive. Got a stalled vehicle in Grapevine. Southbound Highway 121 just before Hall Johnson Road. It's in the center lane. In South Dallas, westbound I-20 between J.J. Lemon Road and Bonneview Road. Construction in the two right lanes. This has traffic backed up to Dowdy Ferry. That's a nearly 20-minute delay. For WBAP First Traffic and Weather on the Ones, I'm Dave Allen.
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4: Your forecast from the WBAP on-time experts 24-7 Weather Center. Extreme heat warning until 8 p.m. Tonight clear with a low around 84. Tomorrow sunny and hot with a high near 104. Heat index 112. Tomorrow night mostly clear with a low around 82. News brought to you by Mullen & Mullen Injury Law Firm. President Trump briefly discussed the tariffs he wants to impose on Canada today, citing that Canada has treated Americans unfairly over the years.
8: Their leadership from Trudeau to the current leadership, in all fairness to them, they need us to survive. Without us, there's no way they can survive. So, but they've been very, very tough over a period of the last 50 years.
4: The 50% tariffs include goods previously protected from import taxes under the United States-Mexico-Canada Act, which has not passed a U.S. review that took place on July 1st. Your money news brought to you by NetWorthRadio.com. Award-winning craft beer maker Coldwater Mountain Brew Pub filed for Chapter 11 bankruptcy to restructure its debt and reorganize its business after over 4 years of operating. The Anniston, Alabama-based brewery and restaurant filed for bankruptcy on July 15th. The brew pub continues operating during its bankruptcy case. Checking Wall Street's closing numbers at the Dow, it was a record day as it was up 385 points to 52,225, NASDAQ up 329 to 25,837, S&P 500 up by 66 to 7509. Keep connected, DFW, for the latest on the situation in the Middle East on your home for WBAP's Morning News, weekdays 5 till 9. I'm Mike Traina.
9: The Iranians are launching new attacks today. Earlier, sirens sounded across Bahrain. Prime Minister Mark Carney says Canada is ready to engage to resolve long-standing trade disputes with the U.S.
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0: If Mark has banned you from the show, we have a special number you can call to reach him, 877-381-3811.
1: How many times have you heard the media, CNN, MS, lousy? Just the media. Where's your evidence for non-citizens voting, right, Mr. Producer? Where's your evidence? You can't give us one single case, can you? Really? Well, here's Fox News. Democrat New Jersey governor says thousands of non-citizens discovered in voting rolls. Governor Mikey Sherrill said fewer than 400 of those registered through software glitch voted in the past election. Can you imagine nationwide? Remember, they keep telling us this is the cleanest election in history. No, they didn't know their you-know-what from their you-know-what. New Jersey's governor announced this afternoon thousands of non-citizens were registered to vote in her state. Some cast ballots in past elections. She said that a serious software error in New Jersey's motor vehicle system led to the registration of roughly 6,600 people who indicated that they were not U.S. citizens between 2023 and 2024. That's a one-year period. Just a one-year period. Almost 3 years prior to my taking office, she said. The individuals answered no when asked on a keypad whether they were a U.S. citizen when applying for driver's licenses and ID cards, but through no fault of their own, the system registered them anyway. So they voted knowing they're illegal aliens, but that wasn't their fault. I see. She stressed that while the error occurred under the previous administration, headed by Democrat Phil Murphy, she ordered her administration's attorney to look into the matter and remove the illegally registered voters from the rolls. Here is the dark secret, ladies and gentlemen. Federal law requires the states to go through their voter rolls, I think it's once every 2 years or whatever it is. And some states refuse to do it. One of them that has refused to do it is New Jersey. California refuses to do it. These dark blue states refuse to clean their voter rolls. People have moved, but many of them are still on the voter rolls. People have died, but many of them are still on the voter rolls. Like here, illegal aliens are on the voter rolls. So when you hear the media say these are the cleanest elections in history, the Democrats say that can't possibly be true because they won't clean their voter rolls. And they won't clean them because they want fraud. They want people to vote who are not supposed to be voting. There's no other reason. Just like they insist on voting without IDs. That fool Warner, the senator from Virginia, he goes on TV and he's called on it by John Carl. He says, now in our state, you know, we actually have voter ID. And John Carl says, no, I actually vote in Virginia. I actually don't have voter ID. Well, we can challenge it and we can do that. So they just lie. Excuse me. Rather than do the right thing, they just lie. In the same message admitting that people in her state improperly voted, Sherrill then attacked President Donald Trump. Well, of course, because he had so much to do with it, right? For what she described as spreading lies about the legitimacy of American elections. Now, the audacity, the gall of this woman to start attacking Trump, who's been trying to fix the system, after she just confessed that in her state, in a simple one-year period, 6,600 people, illegal aliens, had registered to vote, and 400 of them did. Now, 400 voting illegally is not earth-shattering, but 6,600, you know, registered to vote, that's pretty earth-shattering. That's a lot, and it can make a big difference in these close elections. An elected New Jersey official slammed Democrats for failing on the issue of election integrity. New Jersey Minority Leader John DeMeo of Hackettstown. This is another example of Democrats failing to secure elections. He's right about that. That's said by Joe Pernanaccio of Borton Montville. You have illegal aliens being given driver's licenses, really no precaution to tell whether or not they should be getting them. Sherrill said, oh, you know, it was a mistake, 6,600. They specifically said they didn't want to vote. They didn't have the did not register. And in the meantime, 400 of them did vote and were registered. Said, excuse my cynicism, but you know, this is the same administration through their sanctuary state policies and through their DMV policies that created this whole mess. So for them to say 6,600, I would not be surprised if it's exponentially bigger than that number. The Trump administration also weighed in. Democrats and the media allies have repeatedly said it's impossible for non-citizens to register to vote, let alone cast a ballot. Yet time and again, they've been proven wrong. As President Trump has said, there's nothing more important than the integrity of our elections, said Abigail Jackson. And this latest incident underscores the absolute necessity of the Save America Act. American voters deserve to have confidence that our elections are safe and secure. Why is this so controversial? Why is it so controversial? It isn't. The communists, the Islamists, they don't want fair elections. They want everybody to vote, even if they're not a citizen. Yes, that's right. Really preposterous. Every time Democrats say non-citizens is not an issue, voters learn about another case that proves otherwise. It's time to stop making excuses. Pass the Save America Act. In June, Fox News Digital exclusively reported that non-citizens were registered to vote in New Jersey over a period of years. Some of them voted in elections. Others were attempting to become naturalized as citizens, copped to being on the voter rolls, and said they were registered by mistake. In official letters viewed by Fox News Digital from Atlanta County Superintendent of Elections and Commissioner of Registration, Maureen Bogdan certified that non-citizens came to her asking to be removed. So you actually have some people asking to be removed because the state put them on the voter rolls. Now, who benefits from that in a Democrat state? Democrats. That's who benefits from that. Democrats. You know, Israel, our vital ally in the Middle East, is constantly under attack and facing unprecedented threats like never before. 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
0: It's like half the commercial there. Mr. Producer, I believe that segment on CNN is fairly recent, is it not? Best as we know. I think it is fairly recent. All right. Everybody, it's time for a silent prayer. No, actually, it's pretty interesting if it is fairly recent. But even if it's not, we have the data analyst for CNN. We'll play this and then I'll circle back talking about President Trump's rating in the Republican Party. Go.
2: 21st century own party approval rating, about at this point a second term. We got Trump, we got Obama, we got Bush. Look, they're all fairly popular, but the one who is the most popular, and we have seen this time in and time out, no matter when you look, is Donald John Trump. He's the only one who's over 80%. 83% of Republicans still approve of the job that Donald Trump is doing as president. He still has that magic touch. We'll see if it carries over to South Carolina, but we've seen it in primaries this year, Senate primaries, and that's because he is still a very popular man, historically popular when it comes to his own party liking and approving of the job that he's doing.
0: That was in March, but I think it still applies. And he said, let's see what happens in South Carolina. And I think his endorsement will matter very, very much in South Carolina. But all that said, his support among Republicans is rock solid. And you heard what he also said, which is no matter when they measure it, any time of the year, his first term, whatever, it's very, very solid. And I get it. Now, for the communists out there, Elizabeth McDonald is really an excellent host and reporter for Fox Business. And she posts this news. The GAO, General Accounting Office, now says the United States government wasted $3 trillion. Listen to this. $3 trillion on overpayments. Complete fraud. $3 trillion on overpayments since 2003 out of programs like Medicaid, Medicare, Social Security, SNAP, and EITC, the VA, and more. The fraud is just shocking. That's about the size of France or Italy. She says, stunning that Democrats attack Doge and Elon Musk trying to stop colossal waste like this. It's stunning at a superficial level, but it's understandable at a deeper level. Number one, they don't care. This is power for them. Money is power. Taxation is power. Regulation is power. These programs for these politicians, these Democrats, is about power. Okay? What the DSA, Democrat Socialists of America, and Democrat Communists won't tell you is that the U.S. spends $7 trillion annually on socialist-style programs. That's where most of the overpayments come from. $3 trillion is not a rounding error. It's a governing error. That's not just waste, it's systematic government failure. The GAO says this has been a government-wide problem for years. Washington's biggest growth industry is fraud and overpayments. This is abuse of the U.S. taxpayer. So the big government socialists and the others never have to account for this. They never have to answer for this. They just accept this is going on. And, of course, the Democrats and that the Marxist socialists, they don't even question it. So if you have an Elon Musk and a Doge, they attack them for daring to raise it. Now, there are so many great arguments against these people, against their candidates, against their politics. We started off the program with some of them. This is another one. This is another one. How does this help working people? $3 trillion in fraud since 2003, says the General Accountability Office. How does that help working people? Those taxes come from working people. They come from you. And yet, what's the answer that the communists have? There are no answers. No answers at all. Because they want to expand it. Medicare for all. Can you imagine the fraud in Medicare for all? Those of you paying into Medicare, those of you who have paid into Medicare your entire working careers, can you imagine giving Medicare to illegal aliens? Can you imagine giving it to college students? Can you imagine just giving it away? What will happen at hospitals? Your inability to get emergency care? Your inability to see a doctor? This is the experience in Canada, in France, in England, wherever they have these government-run healthcare systems. We know they don't work. And they have to rely on our pharmaceutical companies and our inventiveness and our production for most of these cutting-edge drugs, if you can get them. If you can get them. Can you imagine relying on the government for life and death decisions like this? I'm quite serious. Medicare for all, it sounds so clever. And by the way, it would destroy Medicare too, because Medicare is also subsidized by private health insurance. Many of you have different parts of Medicare. You're paying insurance companies like Humana or whoever. That helps to subsidize the Medicare program, even though you've already paid taxes into it. If they nationalize Medicare, all that private insurance goes away. You won't have any of it. All those companies go out of business. All those people go out of business. There will be no more private options. There will be nothing. Nothing for you to rely on. That's how it would work. Medicare for all. We've got to pierce through the propaganda and the sloganeering, America. We're for working people. No, you're not. You're for enslaving working people. We're for Medicare for all. You're for destroying Medicare. You're not for health care for the American citizen. How hard is this? It's not. I'll be right back.
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12: 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WBAP's first traffic and weather.
13: On the ones.
1: In southeast Dallas, due to road construction, westbound I-20 has been reduced to only two lanes between J.J. Lemon Road and Bonnyview Road. That's causing traffic to be backed up to Dowdy Ferry Road. And in Denton, there's an accident on southbound 35E right before you get to State School Road. That's got the two left lanes blocked and traffic backed up to Dallas Drive. Your WBAP forecast from the on-time experts 24/7 Weather Center.
14: I'm WFAA meteorologist Cassie Hyder. It's going to be clear, warm, and humid overnight with temperatures only dropping into the low 80s by tomorrow morning. Wednesday afternoon, we're expecting mostly sunny skies. It's going to be dangerously hot. We're looking at a high of around 104 degrees, but it's going to feel a few degrees warmer than that after factoring in the humidity. So an excessive heat warning is in place for Wednesday. On Thursday, it could be just as hot. In fact, we stay around 100 to 104 through the weekend.
1: 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The news is brought to you by the on-time experts. A dangerous and potentially deadly heat wave is on tap this week here in North Texas.
15: High temperatures well above 100 degrees in the forecast, and the predicted heat index value gets as high as 112. The heat can be deadly, and the Dallas Homeless Shelter Our Calling is helping the homeless get off the street and into a cool facility with AC and with water.
16: As of today, we've helped 876 people exit homelessness this year. And so these interactions are just part of that process.
15: That's Our Calling CEO Wayne Walker. The dangerous heat's expected to last at least through the end of this week. In Dallas, Clayton Neville, WBAP News.
1: Iran strikes back after the United States launched a 10th round of strikes Monday night. Fox's Steve Harrington is in Israel with the latest.
17: Iran targeting a Kuwaiti tanker off the coast of Oman, disabling it, forcing the crew to evacuate. Iran also hitting a desalination plant inside Kuwait, continuing to harass and target U.S. allies in the region. Instead of diplomacy, both sides making threats. In the White House today, President Trump saying the U.S. has been nice so far, but that more severe options could be on the table. Iran's foreign ministry saying basically people in Iran were counting down the moments until a U.S. invasion, basically saying bring it on. And of course, the real threat of a second front opening up in this war.